0: News.
1: Mayor Zohreh Mamdani has put out a new map of New York City's immigrant neighborhoods. There was just a few problems with it, however. The map does not highlight Little Italy and other Italian-American areas of the five boroughs. Mamdani's map also ignores several of the city's Irish and Jewish neighborhoods.
2: Wow, I saw the map and I was like, whoa.
3: And folks on social media are not having it.
4: I don't consider you to be my mayor.
5: I think it's disgraceful for what he's doing. He's got to be fair to everybody, and he's not fair to everybody. He's not fair to the Jewish people, which he makes everybody notice he's not fair to the Jewish people.
3: Maine Senate candidate Graham Plattner finally called it quits amid an allegation of rape.
6: This is incredibly difficult because I know that some will think it's an admission of guilt, and it most certainly is not.
3: But Pennsylvania Senator John Fetterman was not having it.
7: I'd say that the trash took itself out, you know, threw it out. Yeah. And now he leaves an accused rapist. He's the guy that spent, he'll be remembered, a guy that spent 10 years in Kick, the platform, that's the predator's paradise. He now defiled his marriage and sent sexual messages to women as a newlywed, you know, and all the things he said. Now, finally, people in Maine have a chance to really vote on someone that's not a total piece of trash.
3: And that was the Week in Politics. I'm Dominic Carter. See you on the radio.
7: This is the Stone Zone with Roger Stone.
8: People love him and respect him. Roger Stone.
7: Now, get in the zone. It's the Stone Zone. Here's Roger Stone.
9: You are now entering the Stone Zone. Joining you now from Washington, D.C. President Donald Trump is scheduled to address the nation tomorrow evening at 9 p.m. Eastern regarding newly discovered evidence of foreign interference in the 2020 presidential election. Now, does this regard China or Venezuela or Ukraine? Well, nobody really knows. The president's aides are being extraordinarily tight-lipped about it, as is the intelligence community. So if you want to know, you're just going to have to tune in. That's what I'll be doing. There are some who are saying already in the mainstream media that this is just a distraction from the 2026 elections. Of those are the same people who tended to downgrade the disclosures by Tulsi Gabbard when she declassified documents that proved definitively that the Russian collusion narrative was a hoax cooked up by President Barack Obama and his intelligence community leaders, including the CIA director, John Brennan, the FBI director, James Comey, the director of national intelligence, General Clapper, and so on. So once again, I expect the president to have some bombshell revelations tomorrow that the mainstream media will immediately try to poo-poo and downplay. Meanwhile, President Trump's latest moves in the Straits of Hormuz show that his new pressure campaign against Iran is working and that the conflict may finally be beginning to unwind. President Trump announced Tuesday that he's replacing a proposed 20% shipping reimbursement fee on major trade and investment agreements from Gulf states. At the same time, the United States will maintain a full blockade on all vessels traveling to or from Iranian ports or carrying Iranian cargo. This presumably also includes oil shipments from Karg Island to China, where 90% of Iran's oil is sent. The message is unmistakable. International shipping can now move freely, oil can keep flowing, and Iran alone will pay the price for its aggression. President Trump credited the United States military with reopening the straits after American forces struck Iranian coastal defenses, missile sites, drone facilities, and maritime capabilities. President Donald Trump gave peace a chance, but it's clear that the Ayatollahs will not live up to any peace agreement, including the MOU that was painstakingly negotiated under the leadership of Vice President J.D. Vance. Those operations further weakened Tehran's ability to threaten commercial shipping. Now Gulf nations are responding with what President Trump described as massive new investments in American factories, plants, equipment, and jobs. If you ask me, this is a masterclass in geopolitical maneuvering by President Trump. He's using overwhelming military strength, economic pressure, and hard bargaining to force better outcomes without trapping America in another endless ground war. The Iranian regime remains belligerent, but its position is swiftly deteriorating. Its military capabilities are being degraded, its shipping is isolated, and its regional leverage appears to be shrinking. What remains of the regime may continue issuing threats, but it cannot sustain this pressure indefinitely. Conflict is far from over, but momentum has clearly shifted. President Trump is protecting global commerce, strengthening America's economy, and tightening the noose around Tehran, all the while making it clear that Iran will never obtain a nuclear weapon. Something he's been saying, by the way, since 1988, when he said it at a Portsmouth, New Hampshire Chamber of Commerce luncheon. So President Trump's position on Iran having a nuclear weapon has been consistent, and anyone who says contrary, well, I was there. Meanwhile, Special Counsel Jack Smith, it turns out, actually spied on the text messages, the actual content of text messages, by 44 individual members of Congress. Senate Judiciary Chairman Chuck Grassley of Iowa revealed Tuesday that the former Special Counsel Jack Smith actually obtained text messages involving 44 members of Congress and senior White House officials during the closing months of President Trump's first term. The messages were collected after the National Archives responded to a sweeping subpoena covering records from October 2020 through January 2021. Jack Smith's team received the material on August 2023, shortly after indicting President Trump over his totally constitutional challenge to the 2020 election. Senator Grassley, a longtime chairman of the Judiciary Committee, says that Smith must now answer for an extraordinarily aggressive and unconstitutional, and I believe illegal, fishing expedition that reached deep into communications involving elected lawmakers in what was an egregious violation of their Fourth Amendment rights. I want to be clear, this is not just a list of who spoke to whom, but the actual texts of messages by members of Congress and senior members of the administration. These lawmakers and White House staffers committed no crimes. They were targeted because they were part of the political opposition. This is nothing short of a Soviet-style operation that was run by Jack Smith. By the way, the speech or debate clause specifically protects members of Congress from executive branch intrusion into legitimate legislative activity. That safeguard exists to prevent federal prosecutors from using government power to intimidate or control lawmakers. Smith blatantly ignored the law in his extraordinary zeal to make an example out of President Trump and his allies. Grassley, the senator from Iowa, has pledged to bring Smith before the Senate Judiciary Committee and demand accountability and answers. The latest disclosure follows earlier revelations that Smith's investigations also obtained call records connected to several Republican lawmakers, as well as Trump supporters. I myself was on that list. Americans now understand that a politically charged Justice Department crossed constitutional lines while pursuing President Trump and his allies. No prosecutor should be above scrutiny. It's time for Jack Smith to face justice. Anything short of a prosecution for treason would be letting him off easy. Meanwhile, New York's tax and spend model is driving away the very people who keep the state's finances afloat. A new Citizens Budget Commission study finds that the Empire State's share of America's millionaires fell from 12.7% in 2010 to just 8.7% in 2022. This is the steepest decline of any state in the nation. The consequences, of course, are enormous. Researchers estimate that New York would have collected roughly $10.7 billion more in personal income taxes in 2022 alone if it had simply maintained its earlier share of high-income earners. That warning comes as socialist New York City Mayor Zoran Mamdani pushes for even higher taxes on the wealthy, despite growing evidence that punitive tax policies simply encourage residents, investors, and businesses to leave the Empire State. Governor Kathy Hochul declined to raise income or corporate tax rates, but New York still imposed a pied-à-terre tax on expensive second homes in the city. Mam Dami, you may remember, celebrated the move outside billionaire Ken Griffith's Manhattan penthouse, turning tax policy into a political stunt. Griffin responded by threatening to pull $6 billion from Midtown development, exactly the kind of investment that New York really can't afford to lose. The pattern is visible nationwide. The New York Stock Exchange has expanded into Texas, while companies such as Tesla have moved their headquarters out of high-tax California. The lesson here is simple. Wealth creators are not trapped. They have options. They're not handcuffed to one particular state or municipality. The founding fathers designed America to prevent one centralized authority from imposing top-down tyranny upon the people. New York's leaders will have to learn the hard way because Mam Dami is an ideologue who will never budge on his far-left agenda. The money will continue to flow, and New Yorkers will have to suffer for years before having a chance to end this particular nightmare. Meanwhile, Supreme Court Justice Amy Coney Barrett delivered a sobering warning to Congress this week, and that is that threats against America's highest courts are no longer just abstract political rhetoric. They're reaching the homes and families of justices themselves. Justice Barrett appeared before a House committee to support the Supreme Court's request for more than $228 million in funding for the next fiscal year, including an additional $14.6 million for security. The proposal would expand the Supreme Court police, add 6 protection agents for each justice, and cover security costs when justices travel outside of Washington, D.C. Justice Barrett's testimony exposed the human cost of radical intimidation campaigns that followed the leak of the court's Roe v. Wade decision. Barrett recalled having to explain to her young son what a bulletproof vest was and why his mother had to wear one simply for doing her constitutional duty. She also described a swatting attack on her home roughly 6 weeks ago. Her teenage son opened the door to find police vehicles responding to a false report of gunshots and raised voices. This is what happens when political activists demonize judges for refusing to serve as unelected lawmakers. Common sense Americans have warned for years that reckless attacks on the court would invite real-world danger. Congress should approve the additional security funding without delay, in my opinion. Protecting Justice Barrett and her colleagues is not a partisan issue. It's a basic defense of constitutional government, judicial independence, and the rule of law against intimidation, mob pressure, and political violence in the United States. However, Justice Barrett has some recent sketchy rulings, including ruling against President Trump's prohibition on birthright citizenship. If Coney Barrett does not have the stomach to do his right in the midst of political pressure, she should actually consider resigning from the bench. However, I do believe the added security will help her rediscover her lost principles. At least I pray for that. Meanwhile, the Treasury Department is making America's 250th anniversary with new currency honoring President Trump's historic leadership. A redesigned $100 bill will carry Donald Trump's signature alongside that of Treasury Secretary Scott Bessent, among the president's very best appointees, in my view, making Donald Trump the first president to have his name printed on American paper money while he was serving. His signature will also appear across all bill denominations issued for the anniversary. Secretary Bessent said the change will cost taxpayers absolutely nothing. Federal law requires U.S. currency to include "In God We Trust" and prohibits of living people on paper money, but presidential signatures are permitted. Treasury is also preparing a commemorative, non-circulating dollar coin featuring President Trump's portrait. Because it's a special coin rather than ordinary circulating currency, it's not restricted by the law requiring presidents to be deceased before appearing on standard presidential coins. This move recalls 1926 when Calvin Coolidge, Silent Cal, became the first sitting president portrayed on a commemorative coin during his lifetime. Bessent predicts Americans will want to save bills bearing President Trump's signature, which could also benefit the Treasury when currency remains out of circulation. These new bills, which were advocated by the Treasurer, Brendan Beach, are expected to reach the public this fall. Treasury officials say the designation recognizes both the nation's semi-quincentennial and Trump's role in advancing America's current economic revival. A prototype $250 bill featuring President Trump's portrait has also been prepared, although Congress would have to authorize that. I'm Roger Stone. You're listening to The Stone Zone. When we come back, we'll talk about the federal chair of the Federal Reserve and the moves that he's making to hold down inflation. I'm Roger Stone. You're listening to The Stone Zone. Whatever you do, don't go away.
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10: He likes politics and he's a professional at the highest level. Roger Stone. Where's Roger?
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2: This is Moving America. Here's Jake Novak.
3: Toyota is making yet another big investment in the U.S. The Japanese auto giant says it's building a $3.6 billion plant in San Antonio that will also create 2,000 new jobs. But that's not all. Toyota also says it's moving production of its popular Tacoma pickup truck from Baja, Mexico, to that new plant when construction is completed by 2030. With Movin' America, I'm Jake Novak.
2: And now, it's Unpacking Travel. Here's Yana Derulis.
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9: The Fed snapshot of economic activity in the 12 Federal Reserve regions, the so-called Beige Book, came out on Wednesday afternoon, and it showed slight to modest economic growth across the country. Microchip stocks fell again Wednesday, the Philly SOX index down by between 2 and 3%. It was a fairly lackluster day, overshadowed by the Middle East. At the end of it, the Dow, NASDAQ and S&P all in the green, the NASDAQ 100, though lower because of those microchips. After the closing bell, United Airlines fell 4% after its earnings. During the day, the Fed chair Kevin Warsh was back on Capitol Hill, telling lawmakers the fight against inflation is not over. Apple was up 4%. It's won approval for AI in phones in China. Bloomberg is reporting the Yankees will raise $3 billion from Apollo Global Management based in New York. And tomorrow, Thursday, retail sales is the data and Netflix earnings after the closing bell. And that's your Wall Street Update. John Terrett, Worldwide News Network.
10: I'm Michael Cohen. Yeah. On the latest episode of When You Know Unleashed, you think you know Rachel Yucatel? Think again. Rachel sat down with me for one of her most candid conversations ever.
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12: 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Roger Stone was persecuted. 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
2: Now, get in the zone. It's the Stone Zone. Here's Roger Stone.
13: And you're back in the Stone Zone, joining you now from Washington, D.C. President Trump's newly appointed Federal Reserve Chairman, Kevin Warsh, is delivering a welcome message to Congress, and that is that the era of tolerating crushing inflation must now come to an end. In his first semi-annual testimony as chairman of the Federal Reserve Board, Warsh declared that central bank policymakers have, quote, no tolerance, close quote, for persistently high prices and are firmly committed to restoring price stability. This is exactly the resolve that American families need after 5 years of inflation eroded wages, punished savers, and drove up the cost of groceries, housing, energy, and nearly everything else. Kevin Warsh, the new chairman of the Fed, says the Fed's number one objective is getting monetary policy right, promising that the recent inflation surge will become a thing of the past. He also defended keeping interest rates between 3.5 and 3.75% while officials evaluate continuing inflation risks. Unlike Washington politicians who downplay rising prices or blame everyone but themselves, Warsh recognizes that monetary policy plays a central role in controlling long-term inflation. He also offered a cautiously optimistic view of the economy, pointing to stable employment, fewer layoffs, solid wage growth, stronger manufacturer and expanding business investment, especially when it comes to artificial intelligence and technology. But Federal Reserve Chairman Warsh is wisely refusing to declare victory too soon. Energy shocks and stubborn underlying price pressure could ignite inflation, and for that, he's being cautious. The new chairman is also reviewing the Fed's communications, balance sheet, economic data, productivity policies, and inflation models. Warsh deserves credit for emphasizing discipline, accountability, and sound money. After years of reckless spending, easy money policies, and outright sabotage from his predecessor, Jerome Too Late Powell, who ignored the unemployment and inflation rate and refused to cut interest rates when it was merited, Warsh is delivering a Federal Reserve that is willing to protect the dollar, defend working families, and confront inflation without political fear or fashionable excuses. Now, this is a welcome change. I point out that Jerome Powell, his predecessor, was a lawyer and not an economist, and that Powell cut interest rates when the unemployment and inflation rates were far less favorable than they are today in order to assist in the attempted reelection of Joe Biden. So the appointment of Warsh is a welcome respite from that. And these new policies, I think, are designed to have a sound money and, more importantly, lower interest rates. Lower interest rates means more housing, more availability of credit, and so on. This is a key move when it comes to making America great again. I'm Roger Stone. 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We're all set for President Trump's big announcement tomorrow night when he addresses the nation regarding what he says is newly found evidence of foreign interference in the 2020 election. I'll be watching. I hope you will, too. You're listening to The Stone Zone.
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4: President Trump has signed an executive order backing regenerative farming as a health priority, directing federal agencies to investigate links between farming, chemicals, and chronic disease. As RFK Jr. put it, health starts with how food is grown. And here's a good one. Your body already makes the hormone Ozempic mimics. Buckwheat, leafy greens, and berries can help boost it naturally. I'm Yana Derulis for the Worldwide News Network.
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22: Miss North Florida in the Miss America pageant, Kaylee Bush, she was decrowned for refusing to sign the updated contract with transgender policy changes. 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
15: On Wall Street today,
9: the Fed's snapshot of economic activity in the 12 Federal Reserve regions, the Beige Book, showed slight to modest economic growth across the country. Microchip stocks fell again on Wednesday, the Philly Stocks Index lower by 2-3%. It was a fairly lackluster day on Wall Street, the Middle East situation overhanging everything. The Dow, the Nasdaq, and the S&P 500 all in the green, but the Nasdaq 100 was lower because of those microchips. After the closing bell, United Airlines reported their earnings, and they beat on the top and the bottom line. But in the gray market, the stock was down. John Terrett, Worldwide News Network.
15: Tennessee is the worst state to live, according to CNBC's annual business study, graded on quality of life metrics like crime rates, health care, child care, and worker protections. But critics say the study misses important metrics like population growth and taxes, where their worst states actually rate pretty well. Texas ranks second worst, Vermont topped the list for the sixth year in a row. Cooper Lawrence, Worldwide News Network, New York.

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1: A man who's gone through hell, but he's kept going, and he's smart, and he's strong, and people love him. Not everybody, but people love him and respect him. Roger Stone. Where's Roger Stone?
0: Here's Roger Stone.
2: You are now re-entering the Stone Zone. Joining you now from Washington, D.C. Federal banking regulators are finally closing a loophole that allowed illegal immigrants to obtain loans from American financial institutions without any meaningful scrutiny of their legal status. The Office of the Comptroller of the Currency, the FDIC, and the National Credit Union Administration are now advising banks to consider proof of continuing work authorization and other documentation before deciding whether a borrower can realistically repay a loan. Regulators are also warning financial institutions to watch for concentrated lending in industries, employers, and regions likely to be affected by President Donald Trump's expanded immigration enforcement. The guidance follows Trump's main executive order issued in May, was entitled the Restoring Integrity to America's Financial Systems Act, which directed federal agencies to strengthen identity checks and lending standards for people living in the country illegally. For years, federal law failed to clearly prevent banks from serving illegal immigrants, leaving taxpayers, depositors, and financial institutions exposed to unnecessary risk while rewarding those who violated America's immigration laws. The Consumer Financial Protection Bureau was also warned banks about obvious credit dangers of lending to people who lack legal authorization. Obviously, the chances of repayment are about zilch. President Trump has suggested going further by shutting down accounts used to facilitate illegal immigration. This is basic common sense. American banks should serve lawful customers, protect depositors, and verify that borrowers have both the legal rights and the financial capability to repay their debts. The Trump administration is right to restore this accountability. Access to America's financial system is not an entitlement for those who have entered or remain in the country illegally without consequences. Meanwhile, a Minnesota sheriff is warning that political correctness and media silence are allowing a dangerous gang problem to grow across the state of Minnesota, specifically in the Minneapolis-St. Paul region. Ramsey County Sheriff Bob Fletcher says that roughly 300 young people are now associated with 12 Somali gangs operating throughout the metro area and beyond. Authorities say these gangs have been connected to more than 100 shootings and at least 14 murders over the past 2 years, including violence at graduations, public gatherings, and even at the Minnesota State Fair. Investigators describe the groups as young, heavily armed, and driven less by drug profits than by ego, social media attention, personal feuds, and public displays of dominance. Fletcher criticized local media and political leaders for refusing to confront this issue honestly out of fear that discussing it could be labeled as, you guessed it, racist. That cowardice has severe consequences. Minnesota officials have been aware of organized Somali gang activity for nearly 2 decades. Earlier investigations documented robberies, firearms offenses, trafficking allegations, fraud, and violence spreading between several American cities. Yet the problem was repeatedly minimized when elected leaders focused more on protecting their political image than protecting innocent residents. Under the leadership of Tampon Tim Walz, the problem with Somali thuggery has gotten even worse. Law enforcement needs to target violent offenders aggressively, regardless of race, religion, or national origin. Third world savages should not be given a pass because authorities lack the testicular fortitude to root out their anti-civilization behavior. Communities must also be compelled to cooperate in identifying gang members and rejected imported clan rivalries that seem to be fueling this conflict. Public safety is not racism. Enforcing the law is not discrimination. Minnesota's leaders must stop making excuses, support police, prosecute violent criminals, and restore order before the rule of the jungle replaces the rule of law. Meanwhile, the Trump administration is launching a campaign to defend American sovereignty against the International Criminal Court, or ICC, as it's known. In a July 13 statement, the State Department said it is considering sanctions, visa revocations, travel bans, and diplomatic pressure on foreign governments supporting the court while relying on American aid. The goal is to stop unelected international bureaucrats from claiming power over U.S. troops and officials. You see, America never joined the International Criminal Court. Yet the court still claims authority to investigate and prosecute Americans for actions taken in countries that recognize its jurisdiction. Secretary of State Marco Rubio called that an intolerable attack on American independence and sovereignty. He warned that the International Criminal Court is waging war against the United States through statutes, treaties, and so-called international law rather than bullets. Rubio correctly stated the court has evolved into a radical global tribunal staffed by unaccountable bureaucrats who believe their power has no limits. This administration is also urging other nations to withdraw from the International Criminal Court and warns that countries cannot expect American assistance while helping foreign judges target American citizens. President Trump has opposed this court for years, especially after prosecutors examined allegations involving U.S. personnel in Afghanistan. This is not about shielding criminals. It's about preserving the constitutional right of Americans to be judged under American law. The nation fought a revolution to escape distant rulers claiming authority over its people. The Trump administration is right to make the point that no foreign court will sit in judgment of American servicemen, officials, or our sovereignty. And after we get rid of the world of the scourge that is the International Criminal Court, we need to get out of the United Nations again while we're at it. Meanwhile, the House delivered a victory for common sense on Tuesday, voting 308-117 to end the wasteful ritual of changing America's clocks twice a year. The Sunshine Protecting Act would make daylight saving times permanent across most of the country, keeping the current March to November schedule in place year-round unless individual states choose to opt out before the law takes effect. Republican leadership celebrated this vote. I celebrate it myself. It's just common sense. Representative Scott DeJarlis of Tennessee marked the moment by playing the Beatles' Here Comes the Sun as the final tally was announced. President Trump has strongly backed this measure, calling the twice-yearly clock change a ridiculous production that costs Americans time, money, and peace of mind. President Trump has pledged to work hard to get the bill signed into law, describing it as both a practical reform and a political win for common sense. The legislation now heads to the Senate, where it faces a tougher road, as Senator Tom Cotton of Arkansas will stand in the legislation's way, arguing that the status quo is somehow superior. Public frustration with clock switching has grown for decades as more have realized the pointlessness and inconvenience of daylight savings time, originally designed when we had a largely agricultural economy. 19 states have already approved measures supporting permanent daylight savings times if Congress gives the green light. The Senate passed a similar bill in 2022, but then the House failed to act. This time the House has done its job. We have to see if the Senate will act. It's now time to find out whether the Senate will preserve an outdated government mandate or finally give Americans a stable, predictable clock. I'll be watching. Meanwhile, this is a distasteful story, but federal and state health officials are investigating whether Taco Bell restaurants may be connected to a major cyclospora outbreak with lettuce and other salad ingredients under scrutiny as possible sources. Michigan has reported more than 2,600 cases, making this the largest outbreak of the parasite in state history and one of the nation's biggest in years. Cyclosporza is a microscopic parasite that can cause severe gastrointestinal illness, which I'm not going to describe here in detail because it is, well, too distasteful. Michigan health officials say that evidence points towards lettuce or salad greens, although other foods have not been ruled out. Investigators have not identified a specific farm, supplier, or type of produce responsible. Signs recently posted at some Detroit area Taco Bell locations said lettuce, cilantro, onions, pico de gallo and guacamole were unavailable because what it described as a national recall. However, the Food and Drug Administration has not publicly announced such a recall or formally linked Taco Bell to the outbreak. And we have no evidence here at the Stone Zone that clearly indicates that Taco Bell is responsible. That lack of clear information raises serious questions about government transparency and food supply accountability. Americans deserve immediate, accurate answers when thousands of people may have been exposed to contaminated food. Taco Bell, for example, serves more than $40 million customers every week in the United States, meaning any potential connection must be investigated quickly and without bureaucratic delay. No deaths have been reported, but the source remains unknown. Health agencies must identify where the contamination began, hold negligent suppliers accountable, and tell the public exactly what the officials knew and when they knew it. Protecting American families should come before protecting corporate food producers. If Taco Bell is guilty in perpetuating this crisis, they should be held accountable for their unsanitary practices. If they are not, well, we should know that as well. Meanwhile, a coalition of 12 Democrat-led states is trying to derail Paramount's $81 billion takeover of Warner Brothers. Discovery and the timing makes it clear that the lawsuit is a shameless political stunt. The merger would combine Paramount, CBS, Paramount Plus, Warner Brothers, HBO Max, CNN, and film libraries under one company. State attorneys general claim the deal would reduce competition, raise prices, and threaten entertainment jobs. Paramount says the lawsuit twists antitrust law, is meant to protect dominant streaming giants, like the disgustingly woke Netflix, from a stronger rival. Trump Justice Department is reviewing the transaction and declined to challenge it, concluding that the combined company would increase competition and benefit both consumers and workers. Notably, every state suing is led by a Democrat. In other words, no Republican attorney general has joined this case. That matters because Paramount has moved to a more conservative direction since Sundance took control. CBS has also undergone leadership and editorial changes, which has deeply triggered the entrenched journalistic establishment at 60 Minutes, where the Trump administration has openly welcomed the possibility that CNN would receive a long overdue shakeup under its new ownership. Now, Democrat officials, liberal unions, and Hollywood activists are suddenly demanding that courts freeze the merger. They call it antitrust enforcement. But Americans have seen this playbook before. When conservatives begin gaining influence inside a major institution, the left always calls for government overreach to stop it. The courts should examine the facts, not enforce a liberal agenda meant to dominate the airwaves. A stronger Paramount could challenge big tech, revive theatrical competition, preserve jobs, and bring ideological balance to an entertainment industry dominated for decades by the progressive left. They're losing their stranglehold on the minds of the public, and they're not happy. The rise of Paramount is a serious game changer for common sense Americans. 6 years after the COVID lockdowns were in full force, the catastrophic failure of America's pandemic response is undeniable. Public health experts discarded decades of established planning, embraced flawed data from China, and ignored early warnings from epidemiologists like Dr. Jay Bhattacharya that the virus had already spread widely. The results were lockdowns, mask mandates, vaccine passports, and school closures that dragged on for years, devastating lives, destroying the economy, and hurting children while changing the course of history. I'm Roger Stone. You're listening to The Stone Zone. Don't go away because we'll be right back.
0: This is The Stone Zone with Roger Stone.
1: He likes politics and he's a professional at the highest level. Roger Stone. Where's Roger?
3: 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That's why Toys for Tots is there year-round, delivering books, educational resources, comfort items, and moments of joy to children who need them most. 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
0: Celebrating 250 years of America, highlighting moments in history. Here's Jake Novak.
4: 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Hershey's is controlled by the Milton Hershey School. The school's control of the company has kept Hershey's from being swallowed up by mergers for years. And Hershey's remains an entirely American company and an American icon.
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8: Worldwide News Network update. I'm Cooper Lawrence. Two people were shot inside a Kroger in the Cypress area of Texas. Cops say shots were fired inside the store.
9: One of the subjects that was walking out, that subject did have injuries. He was transported to the hospital. Deputies later located an additional male inside of the Kroger with gunshot wounds, multiple.
8: Authorities say a possible suspect was detained. It's unclear what led up to the shooting or if the people involved knew each other. The World Cup final has been set. Argentina will have a chance to defend its championship. They secured a comeback victory over England 2-1 today in Atlanta. They'll play Spain on Sunday at MetLife Stadium in New Jersey. There'll also be a halftime show with Madonna, Justin Bieber, BTS, among other performers. Tom Cruise will also make an appearance and is said to be doing a stunt, possibly like his Paris Olympics closing ceremony. This is the Worldwide News Network.

0: This is the Stone Zone. Now, get in the zone. It's the Stone Zone.
1: A man who's gone through hell, but he's kept going, and he's smart, and he's strong, and people love him. Not everybody, but people love him and respect him. Roger Stone. Where's Roger Stone?
0: Here's Roger Stone.
2: You're now re-entering the Stone Zone, joining you now from Washington, D.C. I can tell you this city is abuzz regarding President Donald Trump's address to the nation tomorrow night at 9 p.m. Eastern, where he has said online that he's going to be addressing new information regarding foreign interference in the 2020 presidential election. Now, does this regard China or Venezuela, or is it Ukraine? Frankly, no one knows, and White House aides, who I spoke to today, remain very tight-lipped. Even my contacts in the intelligence community, they're not saying. This is going to be a historic address. The mainstream media is already downplaying it as insignificant. We shall see. Meanwhile, neoconservative stalwart and vehement never-Trumper Bill Kristol, you remember him, he's the guy who, as Vice President of the United States, insisted that Iraq was responsible for the attack on America on 9/11 and that Saddam Hussein had weapons of mass destruction, driving us into a war responsible for killing hundreds of thousands of Iraqis and tens of thousands of Americans. Now, he's openly calling for the abolition of the Immigration and Customs Enforcement, ICE, the federal agency responsible for enforcing immigration laws and removing dangerous illegal aliens. Abolish ICE now, Bill Kristol said on a post on X this past Monday, putting himself squarely alongside the far-left activists who want America's borders weakened and immigration enforcement dismantled. Kristol also celebrated reports that the Department of Homeland Security temporarily halted certain

0: Crystal also celebrated reports that the Department of Homeland Security temporarily halted certain vehicle stop detentions following two fatal encounters involving illegal migrant drivers. Rather than supporting careful reforms while preserving enforcement, Bill Crystal demanded even greater pressure against what he called the nation's mass deportation regime. Bill Crystal, once reviewed as a leading Republican intellectual during the era of George W. Bush, that may explain a lot about the immense failures the Republican Party endured during that era. Crystal's interventionist pro-globalization policies always fit comfortably with an establishment agenda of high immigration, cheap labor, and limited concern for the impact on American workers. Because of Bill Crystal's influence, millions were killed needlessly in endless wars that were waged based, as I said earlier, entirely on lies. President Donald Trump shattered the neocon consensus by promising secure borders, lower immigration, and an economy that puts American citizens first. And so far, he's delivering on all counts. Bill Crystal has moved closer to Democrats who oppose deportations and favor expansive migration policies. His position is deeply disconnected with millions of working-class Americans who understand that uncontrolled immigration strains housing, schools, hospitals, wages, and public safety. ICE is not the enemy. Criminal cartels, human traffickers, violent offenders, and politicians who refuse to enforce the law are the problem. America does not need to abolish ICE, needs to strengthen the agency, defend its officers, enforce existing law, and make it clear that citizenship and national sovereignty still matter. And frankly, jettisoning Crystal and the neocons was the best thing the Republican Party could ever actually do. Meanwhile, OpenAI is reportedly developing a bizarre new household device designed to act less like a tool and more like a substitute for human companionship. The screen-free mobile smart speaker would connect with ChatGPT, access a user's digital life, and learn personal habits over time. Internal descriptions reportedly call it a human-like AI companion that lives in the home. This sounds creepy to me. The device may even contain mechanical parts that move independently, creating what developers describe as a physical version of ChatGPT with its own personality. That should raise some serious questions. Americans already spend too much time staring at screens, talking through apps, and replacing real communities with digital substitutes. Now, Silicon Valley wants families to welcome an always-listening machine into their home, one that studies emails, tracks routines, anticipates desires, and attempts to imitate a human relationship. This is not merely another smart speaker. It represents another step towards outsourcing conversation, judgment, memory, and emotional connections to powerful technology companies. OpenAI reportedly recruited two former Apple engineers to develop this dangerous new product. May I say no. Thanks for joining us today in the Stone Zone. I'm Roger Stone. Until tomorrow, God bless you and Godspeed.
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2: 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Roger Stone. Where's Roger?
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4: This is John Catsimatidis. Every day, Americans are bombarded with fake news. People that are telling us to hate America. Paid political demonstrators that, guess what? ABC, CBS, and NBC gives them $1 zillion in advertising and puts it right on their network. I've complained to people that we are giving the wrong people the wrong message, because those people only represent the Democratic Socialist Party. America, our country, has been built by people who want to work hard. The immigrants came over and wanted to educate their kids, worked 80 hours a week, educating their kids to become bankers, lawyers, investment bankers, accountants. Let's focus on common sense instead of division. We don't have to agree on everything, but we do have to respect each other and be able to sit down at the same table and work out our differences. That is today's Cat's Corner. I'm John Catsimatidis.
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1: I'm Cooper Lawrence. President Trump spoke at the Defense and Innovation Summit Roundtable in Carlisle, Pennsylvania today.
2: We're announcing nearly $10 billion of new investments in our defense industrial base right here in the great Commonwealth of Pennsylvania. And these investments will create more than 4,000 jobs.
1: The president said Pennsylvania workers will build the ships, submarines, trucks, and weapons needed for the U.S. military. Stockpiles are down amid the war in Iran. Secretary of War Pete Hegseth.
3: Our nation needs the best weapons, not tomorrow, but today. And we need these companies not just adding an extra shift to the factory, but investing in another plant and another plant and another manufacturing line, which is what's happening here in Pennsylvania and all around the country.
1: Maine Democrats criticized GOP Senator Susan Collins after the fatal ice shooting of a motorist in their state. Today, Collins asked the head of Homeland Security to pause non-urgent vehicle stops.
4: To have them routinely done when we have two recent shootings that raise very serious questions, to me, calls for a halt in that approach for now.
1: Maine's congressional delegation called on Homeland Security to conduct a comprehensive, transparent, and expedited investigation into the shooting. In a bipartisan move, the House on Tuesday voted in favor of keeping daylight saving time permanent, but not everybody was happy about it. News Nation's Nicole Burley.
5: Critics say it will lead to children heading to school in the dark. Some states would not see a sunrise until well past 9 a.m. during certain times of the year. And as you probably remember, this is not the first time the U.S. has tried to end the clock shift. For example, in 1974, the U.S. enacted year-round daylight saving time. But after widespread outcry from Americans, it was rolled back just a few months later.
1: The Trump-backed bill now heads to the Senate. Heavy smoke from wildfires is blanketing the Midwest, New England, and Northeast, prompting evacuations in some areas. In Toronto, people say it's very hazy and smoky.
6: As soon as I woke up in the morning, I went outside on my terrace, and you could definitely smell the smoke in the air, and it's very hazy out.
1: But it's not just the smoke. An intense heat dome is still affecting much of the country, and it's not finished with us yet. Meteorologist Todd Glickman.
7: A rare mid-July heat wave is gripping much of the eastern third of the United States. A persistent heat dome, along with mainly clear skies, will result in high temperatures more than 15 degrees above seasonal averages in many locations. Tomorrow, through the end of the week, a frontal passage will bring some relief, though strong thunderstorms will present another weather hazard. By the weekend, the eastern U.S. will have more seasonable summer weather.
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8: Sunny, hot, and humid on this Wednesday, July 15th. Good afternoon. I'm Noam Layden. Well, apparently hot, hazy, and humid is not enough because here comes the smoke from the Canadian wildfires. It's already started to pour in. Something doctors say New Yorkers should watch out for over the next few days.
9: You're going to smell that smoke. It smells like camp smoke, essentially. And the problem with that is once we start breathing it in, it's an irritant. And so not only is it going to irritate our lungs, our throat, the back of our mouth, pretty much everything.
8: People with sensitive respiratory systems are being told to limit outside time until that smoke clears. City Council holding a hearing today on whether to finally ban the horse and carriage industry. The calls to do so have grown louder after a teenage tourist was killed in a carriage accident last month. Council says they'll find new jobs for the workers if a ban takes hold, but their union leader does not trust the council to actually follow through on that promise.
10: There are several layers of the industry. There are owners, there are owner operators, mm-hmm. There are horse owners. There are dynamics to this industry that we represent that no one is speaking to, because the truth is that then they would have to acknowledge that their interest is to get rid of the livelihoods of these workers.
8: Mayor Mamdani says he supports bringing the industry to an end, but he says he's also concerned about those workers. The Jets' starting quarterback can shift to focus back to football now. Geno Smith reportedly no longer under investigation for an incident in which a woman accused him of battery last month in Davie, Florida. Officers were called to Smith's home on June 21st after a woman called 911 to say she was assaulted by him. Smith could still face discipline from the NFL. Your forecast from the 77 WABC Weather Center, partly cloudy tonight and overnight, low 77. Thursday, sun and clouds, warm again, high 95. I'm Noam Layden. 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
3: And welcome, everybody, on this insanely hot Wednesday night. Real field temperature at 9 p.m. in New York, 94 degrees. Congratulations, everybody. The concrete jungle has never felt more like a jungle. Meanwhile, President Trump tomorrow night is going to have a speech to the nation, 8 p.m. We'll talk about it afterwards on this particular show at 9 p.m. Eastern Time on WABC and on stations around the country, around the world. But this is primarily going to be about the 2020 election. Now, I go two ways on this. It's 2026. Trump ran again in 2024, won every swing state, won the popular vote. Republicans took back the Senate. Like, you got your revenge. So why are we talking about this? But then again, I see his point around we can't. If that happened in 2020, there's no reason why it can't happen again in 2028 when he's not running or any other election. As far as, look, I think anybody out there, including Democrats that are listening right now, there is no person on this planet that can argue that Joe Biden legitimately got 81 million votes. I'm not saying voting machines were hacked or anything like that, but it's weird that President Obama, for example, when he was Barack Obama, and he had a big movement in 2008. I remember that. I remember the fact that the momentum, the energy behind this guy, and obviously the press rooted for him because, hey, the first black president. And he was very good in the campaign trail with the speeches. Remember, he had the columns out in Denver for the DNC. And just in general, the malaise around George W. Bush and everything that happened with the Iraq War that went on way, way too long, and Katrina, which wasn't Bush's fault per se. That was more in the local and state level in Louisiana. I'm not going to get into that and relitigate that right now. But in the end, Obama got 68 million votes. And Joe Biden, campaigning from his basement, where there's no Biden base, there is no hankering for Joe Biden. How did he get 13 million more votes than Barack Obama? Then you say, well, because of Trump, anti-Trump vote. Okay, so if we use that metric, Biden got 81 million against Trump in 2020, and then Kamala got 6 million votes left, less than that, in 2024. 6 million votes just gone? There's still anti-Trump sentiment, clearly, if that's the argument, but it didn't happen. So Trump's speech on Thursday is going to be about what happened there. And again, there's some things that just happened there that it's worth asking the questions. In Georgia, Fulton County, that's Atlanta, a water main break stopped the voting counting process in the middle of the night, and then they resumed, and Trump was up big in Georgia, and then suddenly, bye-bye, gone. Same thing with Pennsylvania. Trump was up 16 points on election night and lost that state. Same with Michigan, Wisconsin, Arizona, a lot of states. And you say, well, the mail-in always favors the Democrat, I guess, but you're telling me that Trump lost all five states he had big leads in? Or was there something nefarious at play that we just don't know about? Apparently, Trump, now that he's in power again and has all these resources and tools to look into this stuff, is saying that I got some new evidence and I'm going to present this on a nationally televised speech from the Oval Office. And I'm just curious exactly what he has. But I have a feeling, again, if you go back to the original question, did Joe Biden get 81 million votes, the most of any human being in U.S. presidential history? 13 million more than Barack Obama, 17 million more than Hillary Clinton, who had bases. Like, there were people that genuinely wanted those people to be president. Joe Biden didn't have a base. Anti-Trump, that only gets you so far, as Kamala Harris figured out. So I want to hear what's going to happen here. Cut number one, Trump giving a preview of said speech. One, go.
4: Really big news. It's really, really big news. And our country has to shape up. But that's what we're going to be talking about Thursday is it doesn't get bigger, because without free and fair elections, wow, you don't have a country. We'll be discussing other things, too. But it's going to be a very big announcement. Yeah.
3: So he would not do the speech if there was no there. And there appears to be a there. Scott Jennings over on the Insane Asylum that otherwise is CNN had some thoughts on Mr. Trump's upcoming speech in cut number two. Go.
1: What evidence is he going to present the election that he lost in 2020?
2: I think it's not good to prejudge a speech that hasn't been made yet. But there has been speculation that investigators have found that there may have been foreign interference or attempts at foreign interference in 2020. Okay. Now, it wasn't that many years ago, as Joe pointed out, that we were all aflutter about foreign interference.
5: So, if he has allegations and evidence,
2: don't you want to know it?
1: So Scott,
2: aren't you curious as a journalist?
3: Yeah, Abby Phillip. Suddenly, that's right. Russia hacked, apparently, Jen Psaki's words, the 2016 election. And that's why Trump won. And every so-called journalist accepted that as fact. So we can't accept that there could have been maybe, I don't know, foreign interference in the 2020 election? Just saying. Anyway, Trump got his revenge, obviously, won in 2024 when almost no one gave him any shot to do so, including me, by the way. I'm willing to say that. Late 2022, I thought Ron DeSantis was the next Trump, and it's time for Trump to step aside, and it's time for DeSantis, who runs Florida, as well as any state we have ever seen in this country's history. Give this guy a chance. And I went down to Florida. I did a speech in Naples. I did a straw poll right after DeSantis won by something like 18 points and won like blue counties like Miami-Dade, for example. And I said, OK, who would you rather be the Republican nominee? Again, this is, let's see, late November of 2022. And 90% of the hands went up for Trump and 10% for DeSantis. And I asked the Trump people, I said, well, are you happy with Governor DeSantis in terms of his job? Oh, yeah, we want to keep him here. So why wouldn't you want him to be president? Because he doesn't have the fight in him the way Trump does. That was basically the answer I got from almost everybody. That on that stage, it's different. So DeSantis, good as a governor, maybe not so much as a president. That was the sentiment I got. I still believe that Ron DeSantis could be an excellent president, as can Marco Rubio, as can J.D. Vance. I think the bench is strong. When you look at the Democrat bench, well, it's Kamala Harris, two-time loser, Gavin Newsom. If you want America to look like California, good luck. And then obviously AOC, Democrat Socialist, who wants to, let's see, Democrat Socialist, they want to blow up the Senate. Like, in other words, don't want it to exist anymore. Want every illegal in this country to be legal citizens. Don't want ICE to exist. Want border security to be abolished. I could go down the line, but that's the future there. So I don't think AOC, Gavin Newsom, and Kamala Harris. It's not the 98 Yankees. Let's put it that way. Great team, by the way. They won 114 games, I want to say. Well, and then swept the Padres in the World Series. All right, before I go off on a tangent, Candace Owens is insane. I think every night we could play a clip from this maniac, and that's what she is. Because here she's saying that Charlie Kirk was offered by the Israelis an opportunity to kill Candace Owens, and he turned it down, and then he got killed instead. She actually says this on her ridiculous podcast. And again, if you're a fan of Candace and you're listening to me and you're getting angry, don't listen. Turn off your radio. I swear to God, I don't want people like you listening to me. Because this is insane stuff. I understand, like, making different arguments and unique perspectives, and that's all great. The thing she has said about Erica Kirk, and now saying that Charlie, the Israelis tried to hire him to kill her? What? I mean, this is the type of stuff where this person should be in a room with padded walls and Dr. Melfi. And you know it, and I know it. Cut number four, go.
6: I know what my gut has told me about the situation from the moment that it took place. I know what beyond my gut and beyond my dreams, the statement from Andrew Colbert, it was supposed to be you. Was it? Was it? Is it fair to ask if it's plausible that when Charlie was taken to the Hamptons, the phone call Noah wants to address from Bibi Netanyahu is it fair to ask the question if it was literally supposed to be me who was supposed to be back on tour with Charlie?
7: Oh.
6: Did he say no to killing Candace Owens?
3: Oh, this is better than Who Shot JR.
6: And then did he become a liability because he said no?
3: Yeah.
6: What did Charlie turn down from Bibi Netanyahu while Erica was there? Then the people that were present don't even want to acknowledge the phone call. I only got
3: questions,
6: the acknowledgement
3: no
6: that
3: asking.
6: Happened from Erica in person, who then said, oh, he was just following up on a letter that Charlie wrote in May. Really?
3: Oh, my goodness gracious.
6: Bill Ackman's house, she put Bibi Netanyahu on the phone. And he's just like, hey, I got your letter. I want to talk about that letter from months ago. This feels like a good time. I don't buy it, guys. I think this is darker than we could ever imagine. I think...
3: Am I understanding this correctly? Okay, so Bibi Netanyahu, the head of Israel, prime minister, best they've ever had leader in terms of Israel, called Charlie Kirk in the Hamptons and said, you have to take out Candace friggin' Owens. And Charlie turned it down. So then Charlie was killed by the Israelis as a result of not being like Tony Soprano, a mob boss, and carrying out an execution of Candace Owens. That's the argument. And again, if you buy this in any way, shape, or form, I don't want to hear from you. Unfollow me on Twitter. Let's break up right now. That is a whole bowl of wrong, like we like to say on this show. All right. Well, before we go to break, let's say bye-bye to daylight savings time. And I'm very, very happy about this, I got to say. I loathe that weekend in, I guess it's November now, right? Maybe even like late October. It seems like it's getting earlier, where it gets dark at 5 o'clock. All right. Give me at least until 6. I don't care if it's dark when I get up in the morning. All right. I expect that. But this daylight savings time thing is an antiquated model idea. So let's end it already. And it looks like it's going to happen. Cut number 5. Go.
8: On the vote, the yeas are 308. The nays are 117. The bill is passed.
3: All right, so it goes to the president's desk. And then I guess that's the end of daylight savings time, which, again, even Democrats say they don't want it. Republicans don't want it. Bipartisanship, baby. That is a rare thing in Washington, D.C. Anyway, this is Joe Concha. This is the Joe Concha Show. Back with so much more in just a moment.
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7: Paul Perez, how troubling is it for you when you hear some of the very incendiary rhetoric saying it's a secret police? How much does that also just hamper the job and make the job that's already very tough so difficult?
8: It's that much more difficult. And look, these are facts. People have lost their lives because of the rhetoric. You had the shooter in Dallas that tried to take out ICE officers. He wound up shooting some of the illegals that were being deported. You had the two people there in Minneapolis. You've had people shot in Chicago. It makes things difficult. People have gotten hurt. People have lost their lives because of the rhetoric. They believe what they're seeing by the fake news media and these politicians that we're out there just taking people off of the streets, removing U.S. citizens. None of that's going on. The only interactions we have with U.S. citizens are when they come and interfere and impede our lawful operations.
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9: The Fed snapshot of economic activity in the 12 Federal Reserve regions, the so-called Beige Book, came out on Wednesday afternoon, and it showed slight to modest economic growth across the country. Microchip stocks fell again Wednesday, the Philly Stocks Index down by between 2 and 3%. It was a fairly lackluster day, overshadowed by the Middle East. At the end of it, the Dow, NASDAQ, and S&P all in the green. The NASDAQ 100, though, lower because of those microchips. After the closing bell, United Airlines fell 4% after its earnings. During the day, the Fed chair Kevin Warsh was back on Capitol Hill, telling lawmakers the fight against inflation is not over. Apple was up 4%. It's won approval for AI in phones in China. Bloomberg is reporting the Yankees will raise $3 billion from Apollo Global Management based in New York. And tomorrow, Thursday, retail sales is the data and Netflix earnings after the closing bell. And that's your Wall Street Update. John Terrett, Worldwide News Network.

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1: And welcome back, everybody. So, Lindsey Graham will be laid to rest later this week, 71 years old. Sudden, shocking death of Lindsey, who appeared to be quite healthy. But at 71 years old, if you have heart problems in your family in the past, his dad died of a heart attack when he was just 69. It's not as shocking, even though we're hearing from the usual suspects saying that maybe Israel took him out, maybe the Russians poisoned him, or maybe, I don't know, he had a heart problem and he died, which is probably the most reasonable explanation. Anyway, here's Lindsey Graham, and this is to Elena Kagan. This is when she was being confirmed, confirmation hearings, when things were a lot more civil in Washington, D.C. in 2010. And this is just a great exchange because this is how it used to be. I understand that it's a different world now and Democrats are different people. But it used to be civil, whether we're talking about Tip O'Neill and Ronald Reagan. Remember when Reagan got shot March 30th, 1981? And the first person outside the family who was there to pray with President Reagan was Tip O'Neill, the House Speaker, Democrat. We would never, ever see that now. That we do know. But all of that said, here's the exchange between Lindsey Graham and Elena Kagan. And I just think this is just awesome. And the way things used to be, which wasn't such a bad thing. Cut number 24, go.
2: Now, as we move forward and deal with law of war issues, Christmas Day bomber, where are you at on Christmas Day?
3: Senator Graham, that is an undecided legal issue, which, I suppose I should ask exactly what you mean by that. I'm assuming that the question you mean is whether a person who was apprehended in the United States is...
2: No, I just ask you where you're at on Christmas.
3: You know, like all Jews, I was probably at a Chinese restaurant.
2: Oh. Great answer. Great answer.
4: You know, I could almost see that one coming. I thought, yeah.
2: Me too. So you were celebrating.
1: Oh, that's good, guys.
4: Senator,
1: that's good.
4: Senator Schumer explained this to me.
1: That's a thing, right? I mean, I'm Irish Catholic. Christmas is usually spent with the kids in the morning opening presents and then over to our relative's house in the afternoon. They have the NFL now on Christmas. Thank God. God, I could not take that whole NBA. Like, four games after the other. I can't watch the NBA. No one plays defense. The playoffs are different. I get it. But on Christmas Day, you do not. I feel sorry for the players, quite frankly. But the NFL is different totally and completely. And we have a couple of games this year. It doesn't matter, by the way, if the NFL plays on Christmas Day, well, that's just the way it goes, even if it's like a Wednesday, you know? So let's see. Who do we have? Oh, my goodness gracious. My Bears play at home against the Packers. Oh, beautiful. 1 p.m. Friday, December 25th. And then we have what a lineup. Good Lord. Rams and Seahawks from Seattle at 8:15 p.m., which, that hurts because my kids get up really early to open presents. And by, let's say, 9 o'clock after a full day like that, the conch wants to go to sleep. So you could have started that maybe at like 7, but fine. Either way, that's like a Super Bowl preview pretty much. You could have Bears-Rams. You could have Seattle and the Packers, obviously. Jordan Love and Caleb Williams and Matt Stafford and Sam Darnold, formerly of the Jets, is now a Super Bowl winning quarterback because that is the karma of the green machine. Anyway, this is Joe Concha. This is the Joe Concha Show. Back with so much more in just a moment.
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10: The World Cup final has been set, but the halftime show may outshine the match.
11: For American fans, soccer is not necessarily the top sport. We prefer our football with face masks and goalposts most of the time, but for the rest of the world, this is football, and it will pit the legendary Spain and Argentina squads against each other to determine the World Cup champion. Still, there's controversy. The halftime show is stacked, co-headlined by Justin Bieber, Madonna, Shakira, and K-pop megagroup BTS. More like a Super Bowl halftime show. And that means a long break for the athletes. Some are worried it could increase the chance of injury. James Flippin for the Worldwide News Network.
10: A pen that saved Buzz Aldrin and Neil Armstrong from being stranded on the moon just sold at auction for $857,000. Sotheby's sold the dented silver felt tip pen that Aldrin used to jury-rig a broken circuit breaker on Apollo 11. Cooper Lawrence, Worldwide News Network, New York.
9: And now, it's time for the Cat's Corner.
12: 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President Trump says he's got commitments for $19 trillion in new businesses. 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
13: Welcome back, everybody. So, it's always fun when President Trump engages someone from either ABC News, CNN, NBC, MS Now, because, again, he calls out for what he sees those organizations for being, which is profoundly biased. And the worst part about CNN, I've always said, just own who you are. You are part of the Trump resistance. Yay. Look at your hosts. Look at Abby Phillip. Look at Caitlin Collins. Look at Anderson Cooper. Look at Jake Tapper. All right, it's clear. Until they change the culture there, give Scott Jennings a show. I've said this before. Wouldn't that be interesting? Jennings and, I don't know, give me like a reasonable liberal. Van Jones, thank you. Give me those two on a show. I guarantee you the ratings would be quite good. But Jennings is relegated to being this, you know, token conservative, mainly on Abby Phillips' show. And I wish I ran a network just once, please, God, in my next life. Let me run a cable news network. And I'll do what Fox does, quite frankly, where we know what we're doing. We hire the right people. And we actually have, you know, Democrats on the network to argue things. And then I get it on Twitter once in a while where people will write me and say, why do you allow this person to speak? Jessica Tarloff, why is she on the Five? Because she gives a perspective from the left and she's prepared. Sorry. If you disagree with that, but if you had five people agreeing with each other, then what's the point? And Tarloff or Ford, Harold Ford Jr., or whoever they put in that seat, that makes it a better, more interesting show. CNN, especially MS Now, will not have any part of that. Show me one Trump supporter who is employed by MS Now. That person doesn't exist. At least CNN puts on Jennings. But again, he should have a much bigger platform. And that is your PSA of the day. Meanwhile, as we were talking about, here is Trump to a reporter from CNN. And, well, this goes exactly the way you would think it would, but it's nevertheless always entertaining. Cut number nine, go.
14: Has Secretary Hegseth told you why he hasn't released the video of the second strike?
15: No, he hasn't told me. I thought that issue was dead. I'm surprised you bring it up. You must be CNN.
14: Lawmakers are still talking about it.
15: Are you CNN?
14: I don't know.
15: Are you CNN?
14: I am a CNN.
15: Oh, gee, I'm shocked to find out.
14: But lawmakers aren't still talking about it on the Hill.
15: Well, I'll tell you, I don't know about lawmakers. Which lawmakers are you talking about?
14: Mostly Democrats have been talking about trying to release it.
15: I mean, the people that you work for, the Democrats?
13: Oh.
15: You know you work for the Democrats, don't you? You're basically an arm of the Democrat Party. Thank you very much, everybody.
13: It's so true. They are. It's that simple. I've been studying media for a very, very long time, and CNN absolutely is an arm for the Democrat Party. So when this reporter says, lawmakers say, oh, which lawmakers, Trump asks? Oh, well, Democrats. Oh, okay. So you're doing their bidding. That's the way that works. And you look at our reporters over at Fox, whether we're talking about Chad Pergam, whether we're talking about Trey Yingst, right? These guys are real reporters. Jackie Heinrich, Peter Ducey. You're going to tell me they're biased? Because I see a lot of criticism of them asking questions of the president that may be deemed uncomfortable. But Trump appreciates it because at least the question is honest. And that's the way that works. Meanwhile, oh, I love this. Jennifer Welsh, who I can't understand how she's single. Actually, I can. Her husband divorced her, then went into drug rehab, because if you had to listen to this person on a daily basis, you probably would turn to heroin or crack, too. Here's Jennifer Welsh on homeschooling, why it's a really, really bad idea. And I have my thoughts on homeschooling, and I'll share them after this. But before you listen to this, do know that Jennifer Welsh dropped out of Oklahoma University. University of Oklahoma. I think it's, how do you say it? In other words, University of Kentucky, right? But then Kansas is Kansas University. Depends on where you put the university part. I went to the University of Maryland. It's not Maryland University. I'm trying to figure out something that makes no sense. Anyway, the point is, here is Jennifer Welsh on homeschooling, the same person who dropped out of higher education to homeschool herself. Yeah, but I got a little breaking news on the other side. Cut number 11, go.
7: Now, those of you that are listening that are Methodist or Presbyterian, I'm not talking about you. I'm talking about the freaks of the megachurch. I'm talking about the ones that have schools that are, you know, these crazy indoctrination factories, hate academies. And then when that hit isn't strong enough, then they go to homeschooling. And I think it's a huge problem. I cannot stand these people. But again, it's a pretty big red flag when somebody tells you, when you're like, what's their deal? They seem kind of awful. Well, I was homeschooled. You're like,
15: yeah.
7: But I just think it's such a selfish thing for parents.
13: You dropped out of college. You were in a major university, dropped out to homeschool yourself and eventually get yourself on Bravo reality TV, and then had this ridiculous podcast where you say that people that celebrated Charlie Kirk's assassination should be promoted, and the Democrat Party should adopt that as its platform. Yeah, so homeschooling, except when Jennifer Welch homeschooled herself. That's pretty fascinating. Meanwhile, Stephen Miller, who I think is great on television, and CNN is very hesitant to put this guy on because he's so knowledgeable in what he is talking about. Unapologetic, completely and totally. Candid, like a Trump without hair kind of guy, right? And again, the bald thing is in. Chicks dig bald. I don't know. Don't do the comb over. Just get rid of the thing if you're losing it altogether. Stephen Miller, I think, has a fourth child on the way, so obviously that is true. The point is that here he is on CNN talking about how the media use undocumented immigrants instead of them illegals, like Bill Clinton used to do, like Barack Obama used to do. Cut number 12, go.
16: Homeland Security Secretary Kristi Noem posted a stunning allegation saying that an undocumented migrant sent a letter threatening to kill the president, promising to self-deport after the assassination. CNN reporting shows that investigators believe the migrant was set up. It was a victim of a setup. What is the administration going to do now? And this is an undocumented immigrant. I do want to note that. But this was someone who came forward, was a victim of a crime, and now law enforcement believes he was set up. Go ahead.
17: Well, I want to clarify what you mean, so we're talking about the same thing. Are you saying this immigrant was here illegally?
16: Yes, but I am, and that's why I said that. I clarified
17: well,
16: that.
17: You said,
16: but
17: you said,
16: it
17: you
16: does...
17: said undocumented, and I wasn't clear what that means. I'm assuming okay. they have a fake ID. I'm assuming they have a fake
16: okay,
17: Social
16: that's,
17: Security
16: that's
17: number.
16: That's neither here nor
17: I'm
16: there.
17: They
16: that's
17: have
16: getting
17: a
16: away from the question,
17: country.
16: Stephen. I want this to be,
13: no, it's not.
16: And call me naive, a good faith discussion about what's happening right,
17: right but
16: now.
17: But when we use language that's designed to obscure the truth, that's not good faith.
16: Okay,
17: an illegal
16: does this
17: alien
16: risk?
17: Is an illegal alien. They're not an undocumented
16: okay,
17: migrant.
16: Okay, that's fine. That's
17: so,
16: another
17: look,
16: discussion
17: will,
16: for another
17: I know,
16: date.
17: I don't know the details
13: no,
17: of the assassination threat.
16: Okay.
17: All I can say, based on what you're telling me, is there's an illegal alien in our country who's making menacing threats. Regardless of the facts or circumstances, we don't want him here. We're going to get to the bottom of it, and I would gladly come back on
16: they
17: when I have more information
16: up.
17: To share
16: they
17: with
16: were
17: you.
16: Set up, just to be clear. But quickly,
17: so
16: where is the White House on
17: alien
16: habeas
17: was treated
16: corpus?
17: Unfairly. Yes, I'm sure the illegal alien was treated very unfairly.
16: Okay. Where is the White House on
13: undocumented immigrants? No, they are illegals. They changed the language to make it look like, well, they just don't have their papers. No, they came into this country illegally. That is a crime. Try that in any other country in the world. We are so generous, we were, when it came to this stuff. And now, well, we got to make sure the language is right. Undocumented immigrant. No, illegal, who needs to be deported. All right, before we go to break, here is Scott Jennings to Tiffany Cross. Now, again, Abby Phillip on CNN, 10 p.m., has every unemployed MSNBC host, where if you're too crazy for that network, whether you're Joy Reid, whether you're Tiffany Cross, it doesn't matter. She will put you on. And fortunately, we have a Scott Jennings here who does come prepared to these situations, talking about undocumented immigrants. And he asks a very good question of the unemployed Ms. Cross. Cut number 13, go.
18: Make this about Abrego Garcia, then it seems like, oh, that's something that happens over there to this person that doesn't involve me. The key point here is ICE illegally held Abrego Garcia without a removal order, the basic legal document needed. And so when you look at that, it can happen to any of us. Moreover, ICE just recently signed a contract. Yes, it can happen to any of us.
19: Are you
18: ICE
19: a legal
18: just
19: alien?
18: Recently. I don't know what I don't.
19: Not.
18: People aren't illegal, so undocumented
19: citizens.
18: Well,
19: States.
18: If you don't have the opportunity, if you don't have the opportunity to fight to have due process, then how can
19: is
18: anybody
19: he an
18: say
19: alien
18: that?
19: Or not?
18: I don't call people illegal aliens.
19: Is he in the country illegally?
18: Is he here undocumented? Yes.
19: Is he an illegal alien?
18: But if
19: alien?
18: I may have the professional courtesy to finish my point, more
19: Let's
18: even more concerned, I'm not the liar at the table. Believe
19: Just
18: me.
19: Be honest about it.
18: But
19: You're
18: I
19: lying
18: think
19: right now.
18: I'm not lying. But please, if you can give me the courtesy to finish my point, I think it's very concerning.
13: Yeah, they're illegal. Tiffany Cross, again, fired by MSNBC. There's Abby Phillip. Oh, please, come on. Battle Scott. It's a losing proposition every time. Okay, one more, I promise, before we go to break. Here's Kamala Harris. It's a flashback. Again, she is leading every poll right now for the Democrat nomination, anywhere between 18 and 22 points over Gavin Newsom. Everybody says, oh, it's Newsom's to lose. No, it's not. No, it's not, actually. It's Kamala Harris because, again, you think the Democrat Party is going to pick a straight white guy who runs California horribly? Or will they pick the women of color, like Kamala Harris, who, as vice president, was probably the worst vice president of all time? Even worse than Dick Cheney, who literally shot a guy in the head. Like, that you really have to go low to beat Cheney. But sure enough, here we go. Flashback on Kamala Harris explaining what cloud storage is. I worked for Cisco at one point, and even me, who I'm not technically sound, my wife literally bought me a book called Cisco for Dummies when I first started there, but it was a good sales job and they're offering a lot of money and they're really not a lot, but in my world a lot. And just like a great company, good culture. My years there were awesome while I was trying to get into this business. Nevertheless, even I, like after about 5 seconds, understood what cloud storage was, but Kamala, not so much here in cut number 15, go.
20: So you're now no longer are you necessarily keeping those private files in some file cabinet that's locked in the basement of the house.
13: It's
20: on your laptop, and it's then therefore up here in this cloud that exists above us, right?
13: Above us.
20: It's no longer in a physical place.
13: So the cloud is literally above us? Is that how that works? Like those white puffy things, that's where my information goes online? It's literally above us? Oh, please make her the nominee. Oh, please make her run for 2 years, which you will have to do. Not 107 days. You'll really, really get to know her. And the more she speaks, it's like anchovies. The more anchovies you have, the more you don't want the anchovy. And that is Kamala Harris. Anyway, this is Joe Concha. This is Joe Concha at Night. We wrap this puppy up in just a moment.
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3: 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I'm Cooper Lawrence. Democratic Senator Chuck Schumer vowed that the Save America Act will not pass.
6: Republicans should know by now that it ain't going to fly with us, with the courts, or with the American people.
3: The Senate Minority Leader's comments come as President Trump pushes Republicans to pass his election legislation. But Senate Majority Leader John Thune says they do not have enough votes in the Senate to pass the bill. The CDC reports over 1,600 confirmed cases of people infected with the cyclospora parasite across 34 states, with 141 people hospitalized. Former CDC Director Dr. Robert Redfield says he believes that delayed onset of symptoms is what's complicating things. He says the incubation period is very long. The National Institutes of Health say the most commonly contaminated foods are raspberries, cilantro, green onions, lettuce, and salad mixes. This is the Worldwide News Network.

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1: And welcome back, everybody. So, I have this Twitter feed that has this awesome algorithm. I don't know where it came from. It kind of knows what I really want to hear and therefore play for you guys and gals on this show. Here's a flashback to Ricky Gervais. He was on The View, and he torches those hens over there and saying that, you know, because you're offended doesn't mean you're right. It's so true. And if you've noticed, Gervais has not hosted any award shows since he scolded Hollywood in what has become one of the most viral moments of all time, where he said, just accept your speech, thank your agent, and get off. No one wants to hear your political views. And for that, he has been banned because, well, that's a big no-no. Anyway, flashback here to Gervais on The View and cut number 14. Go.
2: That's the thing about offense, isn't it? When people say they're offended, it's that just because you're offended, it doesn't mean you're right. You know, it's offense is about feelings, and feelings are personal. Some people are offended by equality. So what? You know, so you can't second guess people. If you try and please everyone, you'll please no one. Mm. With comedy as well, you've got to deal with taboos and contentious issues. And sometimes you deal in irony, and some people don't get that. But, you know, you can't legislate against stupidity, otherwise you'll be doing nothing. You know, because I'm not doing it for the 200 egos in the room. I'm doing it for the 200 million people watching around who aren't winning awards, who aren't millionaires. And freedom of speech is so important these days. I've reached the age now where I don't care anymore. It's a sin. To joke about all the bad things, that's a waste. Because that's exactly what we should joke about. If you can laugh in the face of adversity, you're bulletproof.
1: Boy, he's good. I would hire him tomorrow. I talked before on the show how I'd love to run a network one day. That's the first person I hire to do every award show, and not Jimmy effing Kimmel or anybody else like Stephen Colbert or Jon Stewart or whoever. Gervais, that's the real deal there. Old school comedian. Anyway, speaking of getting booed, here's Tim Walz in Minnesota. Thank God some veterans crashed a speech that he was doing, and he got booed over claiming that he fought in war zones. When, nope, that never happened, and he didn't handle it very well. And cut number 16, go.
3: Thank you all.
1: Thank you all, boo.
3: Well, welcome to the Capitol. It's great that you're all... Sir, you're good. Welcome to come. Let me finish. Let me finish and vote.
1: You didn't finish your tour.
4: He doesn't have a vote first. Shut your mouth.
3: Well, hey, there's some passion in the building, which is a good thing.
5: Reaction to some of the boos that you got out there and some of the heckling.
3: Yeah, and some of the thank you. And this guy wanted to go brawl, help me brawl the guy. Look, that's what they're going to do. These folks come here. They're going to have to face the reality. Some of these guys voted for what's happening with the VA and they don't like it. Some of them come up here and are saying they're supporting folks who are voting against this. The House budget is grossly underfunded in veterans and it has to change.
1: All right, enough. I mean, guy, you were in Italy. You were called to fight in Iraq. And then you said, I'm out of here in the National Guard. Whoops. And you went back to Minnesota and then proceeded to visit China on 33 occasions. Okay. So you're pro-China. And then when your country needed you to fight

0: 53 occasions. Okay. So you're pro-China, and then when your country needed you to fight in Iraq, you ran, and now you're being booed because you said you fought in war zones when you never did. And he handled that well, and that's why he's not running for even re-election. This guy went from being a possible presidential candidate to a laughingstock, and that's the way it should be. Okay, before we wrap this puppy up, here is Hunter Biden. Oh, man. This guy has got some balls. Like, I sometimes mean that complimentary, the some balls thing, and then here, just you shake your head. I mean, he's done more damage to his family, to himself, than anything, and yet he just cannot run from getting enough attention on himself. Here he is going off on Trump, blames him for tormenting him and his dad. Oh no, cut number 23, go.
1: Go f*** his f*** self. That's what I would tell him.
0: Lord.
1: And please leave. I mean, like, I can be civil and I can tell you, like, oh, well, listen, I he's a president. I don't want him to be pissed off at me. It's the president of the United States. Well, obviously, wouldn't you want to have a constructive dad? This man has tried to torture me for 10 years. The that he says about my dad. The that he says about my dad. His obsession with tormenting my dad. Hanging a picture of an auto pin on the colonnade. Demeaning him and all the things that he said about him. And anyone would expect me to do anything outside of which I would never do is physical violence against that person.
0: Oh.
1: What the kind of man would I be if I didn't tell him to go himself? What kind of man would I be? And I ask that to all of you UFC fans. I'm a UFC fan too. You know, I've challenged Don Jr. to a cage match 3 times now. Never heard back from him. That's how I'm going to pay all my debt.
0: Your debt. Your debt from what, Hunter? Crack cocaine, hookers. You got $500,000 a painting. You got all that money from Burisma, from the Chinese, from the Russians, from countries I can't even spell, let alone pronounce. And now, yeah, you're the victim, right? By the way, it was your dad who said 5 days before Butler, Pennsylvania assassination that occurred 2 years ago this week, that we need, I'll quote it, we need to put Donald Trump in a bullseye, unquote. And then 5 days later, someone nearly took his head off. Yeah, but your dad's the victim, right? Freak. Anyway, oh, we're going to end this on a happy note, aren't we? This is Joe Concha. This has been Joe Concha at Night. We're back tomorrow night, 9 p.m. Eastern Time on WABC and on stations around the country, around the world. Until then, two words for you. Bye-bye.
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5: I'm Cooper Lawrence. More than half of House Democrats have voted to strip Israel of $3.3 billion in U.S. aid. Funding that once had rock-solid bipartisan support is now said to be disintegrating in the aftermath of its war in Gaza that has killed thousands of Palestinians. Democratic leaders were split over the issue. Hakeem Jeffries said he opposed the measure that would zero out the aid to Israel and that, quote, American policy in the Middle East must change. Destructive floods are slamming Texas. Forecasters warn more storms could bring even more flash flooding. In a news conference Wednesday, Texas Governor Greg Abbott said dozens of people had to be rescued.
6: More than 75 people have been rescued. Fortunately, we had the assets in place to be able to make those rescues.
5: Abbott said that these floods are some of the worst they've seen.
6: We are dealing with and responding to a flood that is likely going to break records in Texas history.
5: He said there have been no reported deaths so far. A sharp warning from a top Democrat accusing President Trump of pushing the country deeper into conflict with Iran.
7: Senate Minority Leader Chuck Schumer is blasting President Trump's handling of the war with Iran, calling it
8: one of the worst national security blunders in American history.
7: He said Trump's supposed ceasefire

0: nuclear deal has fallen apart.
1: Our troops are coming under attack. The Strait of Hormuz is a minefield.
0: And gas prices are rising. He says Congress needs a clear plan for the mission and how the conflict will end.
1: We support our troops. And that's why we're not going along with an unauthorized war that has no strategy.
0: Stacey Lynn, Worldwide News Network, Washington.
2: President Trump was in Pennsylvania today, taking part in the Pennsylvania Defense and Innovation Summit. This, as fighting between the U.S. and Iran has intensified. News Nation's Jessica Cartalesia.
3: CENTCOM confirming another round of attacks early this morning. Those include attacks on Iranian drone launch sites, missile systems, and other military sites that have been used to threaten commercial shipping in the Strait of Hormuz. Now, since the blockade went into effect yesterday, CENTCOM says it has already redirected commercial ships.
2: Heavy smoke from wildfires is blanketing the Midwest, New England, and Northeast, prompting evacuations in some areas. In Toronto, people say it's pretty bad.
4: As soon as I woke up in the morning, I went outside on my terrace, and you could definitely smell the smoke in the air, and it's very hazy out.
2: But it's not just the smoke. There's an intense and relentless heat dome, meteorologist Todd Glickman.
5: A rare mid-July heat wave is gripping much of the eastern third of the United States. A persistent heat dome, along with mainly clear skies, will result in high temperatures more than 15 degrees above seasonal averages in many locations. Tomorrow, through the end of the week, a frontal passage will bring some relief, though strong thunderstorms will present another weather hazard.
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2: I'm Cooper Lawrence. New York City faced a dual emergency Wednesday. Extreme heat with an index up to 104, while dangerous smoke conditions blanketed the skies from Canadian wildfires. The smoky conditions will remain along with the heat, but the dangerous humidity levels will thankfully ease. Health officials have extended air quality alerts for Thursday. Strenuous outdoor physical activity should be limited as a result. Forecasters say smoke should shift to the south on Friday, leaving us with mostly sunny skies. The future of Central Park's horse-drawn carriages are in doubt following a city council hearing that lasted most of the day Wednesday. It was an emotional day with testimony from family members of the 18-year-old tourist from India who died last month after being thrown from one of the carriages. After a full day of testimony, more than half of the council, 26 of 51 members, have signed a bill to ban carriages from the park. Dozens of opponents of carriage horses filled the steps of City Hall for a rally before the hearing. The rally was led by Council City Speaker Julie Menon, who's publicly stated her opposition to horse-drawn carriages. Three teenagers have been arrested in connection with a Jersey City acid attack that left six women with serious burns. The girls, ages 13, 14, and 15, are accused of throwing sulfuric acid at the women during an altercation on June 15th, according to city officials. They face multiple charges, including aggravated assault, unlawful possession of a weapon for unlawful purposes, and risk of injury and conspiracy. Three of the victims attacked were teenagers. All six were taken to the hospital, and a 21-year-old woman was transferred to a burn unit for treatment of second-degree burns to her face and scalp. Officials say the acid attack appears to have been targeted and may have stemmed from an earlier dispute involving a large group. 77 WABC forecast tonight, widespread smoke with a low around 77. Thursday, patchy smoke, mostly cloudy with a high near 89. Thursday night, widespread smoke expected in the air with a low around 74. 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
11: And I'm proud to be an American.
10: American.
11: Freedom 250.
12: America means freedom to me.
13: America was built on the belief that all people were created equal and deserve equal protection under the law.
14: The founders believed that government should derive its power from the people. Through voting and civic participation, citizens help shape laws and leadership.
15: The United States was founded on the idea that no one is above the law, including government officials. The rule of law helps ensure order, accountability, and equal treatment, making it a cornerstone of American government and society.
13: When the founders of this nation declared independence, they did so with bold conviction.
16: From these enduring truths emerged the principles that would shape the United States. Among them, liberty, equality, self-government, and the rule of law, ideals that continue to guide our nation to this day.
11: Celebrating 250 years of freedom.
17: America!
11: And the American spirit. Feisty, fearless, and fair. She's an Emmy-winning journalist from the White House to war zones, telling all sides of the story. 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
4: And tonight on The Rita Cosby Show, this one is a doozy. And boy, I didn't see this one coming. Tim Walz gives a crazy answer to the fact that the Trump administration deported an illegal migrant who was convicted of raping a 10-year-old girl. He had pardoned, first off, Tim Walz. This monster is the nicest way I can describe the guy. And he had repeatedly raped a 10-year-old girl from the age of 10 to 12, obviously completely illegal, completely disgusting, and completely immoral. And when he went before the pardon board, of which Tim Walz is a part of, he got a pardon, which is just remarkable that anybody like that, because the guy was in the country illegally from Laos, a 42-year-old guy. So what did Marco Rubio do? He revoked all sort of status proceedings against this guy and deported him, deported the pedophile. That's what you're supposed to do, is not keep people like this in our country. Why would Tim Walz want to keep this guy in our country? So tonight, Tim Walz is offering, I guess the best way to describe it is a baffling response to the fact that this guy was deported. And he seems to be making excuses for the pedophile. Tim Walz saying, did this move by Marco Rubio to deport the guy, the 42-year-old self-admitted pedophile, who said it was just a minor thing. That was the way the guy responded. It was a minor thing. He tried to pay the little girl $10 to keep quiet. I mean, this guy is like a real disgusting human being. And again, convicted of first-degree criminal sexual conduct. And what happens? Tim Walz is upset that the pedophile was deported, saying, did that make us any safer? Did that make the children that are left behind any more stable? Did it improve the idea that we can't all be judged by our worst day? And I want to be very clear, these are horrific crimes. They are. But did this make us any safer? Yes, it did. Yes, it did. What is wrong with Tim Walz and the Democrats that they are making apologies for people that truly are the worst of the worst? I can't think of something much worse than somebody who is a convicted pedophile and doesn't seem to show any sign of remorse. And yet he seems to have this big old ally now in Tim Walz, the governor of Minnesota. 1-800-848-9222, 1-800-848-9222. Are you as shocked as I am at Tim Walz's response? Did this make us any safer? I mean, is he stupid? Of course it made us safer. Getting a monster out of the country makes us all a lot safer and sends hopefully a message that you should not ever do it again. And speaking of crazy crimes, listen to this one coming out of New Jersey. A Canadian woman
10: who was accused of slapping a teenager who was wearing pro-Trump memorabilia. This happened on a Jersey Shore boardwalk. Turns out she was in the country illegally. The 33-year-old Caitlin Tracy, and she's been at the Delaney Hall Detention Center in Newark. Remember where all those protests have been taking place. Turns out, according to the Department of Homeland Security, she overstayed her visa by nearly 2 years after coming to the United States in April 2024. Now, she was busted after allegedly confronting a group of four teenagers, including a 16-year-old girl with patriotic-colored MAGA sweatpants at a Port Pleasant Beach boardwalk on 4th of July weekend. She allegedly slapped the girl across her face and body, according to police. And now it turns out that she is in violation of our nation's laws, overstayed her visa by failing to deport. And I would say she's going to be gone just as soon as this other horrible monster guy who Marco Rubio got out. And the big story today everybody's talking about is the fact that President Trump stepped in and said, you know what? We will not do a block, do a ban, even a short-term hold on these vehicular stops by ICE. Because remember, there have been these cases of late. There's the one in Maine, and there's, of course, the one in Texas. And then they said, okay, well, we're going to maybe do a short-term ban on doing these vehicular stops at various locations, trying to track down illegal migrants. And President Trump said, you know what? We have to continue this. We are not going to stop because they have been so enormously successful. Yeah, could there be better training? Absolutely. But we will not stop. And in fact, he said we must be strong, tough, and smart. And President Trump further posted, we cannot give up one of ICE's most important and effective crime-fighting tools, the traffic stop. Once we do, we are playing right into the criminals' hands. And here is Seth Moulton. This is Democrat of Massachusetts. And listen to what he said. This is after what happened in Maine, where it looks like, according to reports, that authorities were looking for someone else. And then this other guy runs out of the house and then he takes off and resists arrest. Now, obviously, that will be investigated. There's a lot of questions about that case. We got to find out what happened, if something went wrong, if there was some sort of problem. But the bottom line is you shouldn't evade arrest. If law enforcement is running after you, and apparently that guy was here legally, the one who was shot at by authorities, and very sad what happened, but you don't run away. Law enforcement saw a guy running away, gets in his vehicle and evades arrest. Here's a pointer. Don't evade arrest. Talk to them and say, here's my papers. I am here illegal. I am here legally. I'm not doing anything wrong. And they would send you on your merry way. So there's a lot of questions here tonight. And there's certainly a lot of fans being flamed big time, big time. And that's by the Democrats. And there's so many of them. They are still continuing. Anytime there's a shooting involving ICE, they don't even care who's right or wrong. It's ICE is bad. ICE is terrible. And this all goes with this whole Democratic Socialists of America mantra, of which they released some of it today, their big platform today. And it's downright scary. If you look at it, it's really scary if you look at it. But here is Congressman Seth Moulton, Democrat of Massachusetts. And right after that incident that I told you about that happened in Maine, he came right out and said, we got to fight. Certainly
17: be angry right now in this moment and willing to stand up for our values, the values that have always made this country great. And anyone who's just letting these MAGA autocrats get away with this needs to fight or get out of the way. It's time for us to stop this. So if you're on your way to Maine right now, thank you. If you're standing up and fighting in your community, thank you. If you're doing everything you can to protect our values, thank you. But if you're someone who can do more, then we need to do more. We need to do more right now because lives are on the line. Lives are getting lost because what? He used his Prius as a weapon at 2.5 miles an hour? That's just an excuse. Stop.
10: And here is also a little bit more. This is Tom Holman. Take a listen at Tom Holman. He talked about the ICE shootings, and he said, yeah, it is definitely Democrats that are fueling the flames.
19: Flagged to a spouse or a child. So, you know, President Trump's clear this policy is not going away. But it all goes back to the Dems who want to continually attack ICE and tell people to evade them, tell people don't comply, tell people to resist, and tell people ICE isn't a real law enforcement agency. You and I talked about this year and a half ago, Laura. I said if the hateful rhetoric didn't stop, there would be bloodshed. And I'm saying it right now. There's still going to be more bloodshed unless they shut their mouth and let ICE enforce the laws that they enacted.
10: So this is obviously a sign of the churning of the flames. And I bring that up because there's been a 9,000% increase on threats against ICE agents. Not 9, not 90, not 900, 9,000% increase on threats against ICE agents. And then the minute there's ever anything, you see the Democrats rally around and start pointing the finger at ICE. ICE is bad. I guess illegal criminal migrants, even pedophiles, as Tim Walz will attest, should stay in this country. That is so frightening that he has taken up the mantle of a convicted sex offender, an admitted convicted sex offender. And for some reason, he's saying it doesn't make us any safer to deport the guy. Why doesn't the guy just move in with him? How would he like that with his family? He has a daughter. Would he like that? Would he feel safe with a guy in his house? Nobody should. I mean, this to me is really frightening, but it just shows that this whole democratic socialist movement has lost its mind. Absolutely lost its mind. 1-800-848-9222. 1-800-848-9222. Let's go to Ray in Pennsylvania on line one. Go ahead, Ray, your thoughts tonight. Ray, go ahead. Ray, call back because we can't hear you. Let's go to Al on line three. Al, go ahead.
20: Yeah, hi, Rita. You know, Secretary Sanford is taking a more moderate approach because, you know, giving up a safe seat as a senator and taking on a very difficult administration role, it has its pros and cons. The president, which I agree with wholeheartedly, wants to keep it strong with the Homeland Security, the Border Patrol. And Sanford, I'm sure, is getting, calls in his ear to, you know, keep things, you know, make everybody happy, like from Senator Collins, because she has a tough race coming up and she doesn't want to have too much division. But the big
10: now, who are you talking about, Secretary Sanford? Who are you talking about?
20: Oh, excuse me, Secretary of the Homeland Security.
10: Oh,
20: Secretary.
10: Yeah, Mullen. Secretary Mark Mullen.
20: I'm sorry.
10: That's why I was trying to figure out. I'm like, wait a minute, who are you talking about?
20: I just misspoke.
10: Yeah, so but, yeah, you know, that, so you're right. He is trying to play it safe. And yet President Trump also understands that you can't give an inch with these people. He understands the politics of it, right, Al?
20: That's right. Yeah, that's 100% right. And the problem with Maine, if you look at the nationwide, they have a huge drug problem. A lot of these cities in Maine, like Bangor, you have a lot of people walking around these cities like zombies. They're high on meth and they're really out of control. It's having a big problem in the state. So I agree with the president. You have to be proactive and keep it strong with the, the Border Patrol and Homeland Security. And you don't want to give in to these Democrats because then we'll be going a step backwards.
10: Yeah. And I'm all for saying, hey, let's look. Is there something that they should be trained to do, whether it's to protect the people they're stopping or to protect the agents? You know, because the one thing that Tom Homan said, and I thought it was a very powerful comment, was, Al, that it's not just the danger of the stops because you don't know who you're pulling over. You don't know if someone's going to take off like these people did. You also don't know if these people are armed. You know, you go up and you think, okay, I'm going to be stopping this person. And a lot of times in these vehicles that they stop, they have drugs, they have weapons, they have a whole bunch of things that are very dangerous. I mean, any cop will tell you, often these traffic stops are the most dangerous of all because they're so unpredictable. And the other thing that's interesting is the fact that you don't have to necessarily get the same kind of level of warrants. If you're going into someone's home, that's a whole other matter. You have to go before a judge. You have to get certain, you know, a probable cause and a whole bunch of other things. You don't have to necessarily do that. So it allows for a lot more flexibility, allows for lots more element of surprise, a number of different things. And the agents will tell you time and time again, they have pulled over so many people that turned out to be bad folks because they got them.
20: Yes.
10: Either they were in the car, they were, you know, not expecting it. They were able to corner them in the vehicle. It allows them not to injure other people, because if you go into a home, you have to wonder who else is in the house. So it's actually a safer procedure than some of the other ones. It's also very dangerous for the agents, too, because there's such an element of surprise that they don't know what they're necessarily going to encounter. So I'm all for better training to maybe protect them and to protect the people they're pulling over to, everybody. But I think it's smart of President Trump to say, we are continuing. We're not going to succumb to these people who don't want any stops, right? They want to abolish ISIL. That's what this is literally all about. Very quickly, your thoughts, Al.
20: Yeah, the president gets high marks on this with the American people by far on, you know, keeping the drug trade on out of this country on the border. You know, Maine is right near Canada. So I believe, you know, I agree with what you just said. I think the president gets high marks, and we don't want to go backwards because we made so much progress in the last year.
10: Yeah, 100%. The president has absolutely said we must keep ourselves safe. And it just shows the lunacy on the other end. Al, thank you so much. Everybody, we're going to continue with your calls. 1-800-848-9222. 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
4: Was close to Pope St. John Paul II, very much. Now I feel close to Pope Leo, as you might. I was part of the conclave that elected Pope Francis, as well as the conclave that elected Pope Leo. I figure I got a pretty good relationship with Pope Leo. I was just in Rome, and when I walked up to see him, he says to me, "Now you're meeting the Pope. You should be awestruck." And he says to me, "Did you bring the peanut butter?"
3: Yeah.
4: 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And I had learned from the first one, bring some snacks in. And I brought peanut butter down to the table. So he had come by in the morning. He said, "Can I sit next to you? I love peanut butter." Yeah. So I brought him some.
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18: The Fed snapshot of economic activity in the 12 Federal Reserve regions, the so-called Beige Book, came out on Wednesday afternoon, and it showed slight to modest economic growth across the country. Microchip stocks fell again Wednesday, the Philly SOX index down by between 2 and 3%. It was a fairly lackluster day, overshadowed by the Middle East. At the end of it, the Dow, NASDAQ, and S&P all in the green. The NASDAQ 100, though, lower because of those microchips. After the closing bell, United Airlines fell 4% after its earnings. During the day, the Fed chair Kevin Warsh was back on Capitol Hill, telling lawmakers the fight against inflation is not over. Apple was up 4%. It's won approval for AI in phones in China. Bloomberg is reporting the Yankees will raise $3 billion from Apollo Global Management based in New York. And tomorrow, Thursday, retail sales is the data and Netflix earnings after the closing bell. And that's your Wall Street Update. John Terrett, Worldwide News Network.
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0: Brooklyn on line one. Go ahead, Larry, your thoughts.
1: Yeah, really, you know, it's, I want to address both issues if I have time, but as far as Tim Walz goes, I had called the Frank Morano show a couple of years ago, and I had said that Tim Walz is a child molester because he wears a perpetual frown on his face.
0: Oh, my God, Larry. Larry, what are you smoking tonight? But go ahead.
1: No, it looks like he's frustrated and he can't do anything what he wants to do. And it turns out, look what he does. He lets out a child molester.
0: Larry, next, Larry, hang on. I believe me, I never thought I'd be in the position where I'm defending Tim Walz. But you know, just because someone looks like that in your mind doesn't mean they are. That's a pretty incredible statement, Larry. Larry, you got to hold on because I got to go to a break. I got to see what part two is from you after that doozy. Tim Walz has a lot of problems. There's no question, but I don't think that's one of them. I'm actually defending him because just because he looked like a whatever doesn't mean. But boy, his words are bad. He seems to be sorry for this pedophile who got deported.
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3: Who's ever heard of a REIT? 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Equity Residential and Avalon Bay Communities have just merged to form the single largest REIT in the country. Never Bet Against the United States. I'm Suzanne Miller.
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4: President Trump has signed an executive order backing regenerative farming as a health priority, directing federal agencies to investigate links between farming, chemicals, and chronic disease. As RFK Jr. put it, health starts with how food is grown. And here's a good one. Your body already makes the hormone Ozempic mimics. 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I'm Yana Derulis for the Worldwide News Network.
0: This is the Rita Cosby Show on 77 WABC. Everyone is in shock over the sudden loss of Senator Lindsey Graham. Earlier on Katz and Cosby, we talked to Dr. Oz, President Trump's administrator of the Centers for Medicare and Medicaid Services, about what all Americans should do to protect their heart health. Here is Dr. Oz. Thank you. And John, I understand we have calling in now Dr. Oz.
5: I'll take it. Wednesday evening. Well, Dr. Mehmet Oz is calling in right now and to give us an update of I guess, all the fraud that's going on and or everything else that's going on, maybe even with Lindsey Graham. Dr. Oz, thank you for calling in this evening.
6: Thanks for spending time with me. We're all in mourning. Lindsey was a mentor and a friend, and his loss was sudden for everybody, but there are some lessons to learn from what happened to our friend, and they may be able to save lives of people listening right now.
5: And tell us, I mean, you weren't his doctor. What have you heard, and what advice would you be? I mean, you were a cardiologist and you were a heart surgeon. What would your advice would have been if you were his doctor?
6: I am a heart surgeon, practiced at New York Presbyterian, just uptown from you. And one thing I'll tell you, because I specialized in some of these operations, was that when aortic dissection, when it happens, and I'll explain it in a second, you have minutes to respond. It'll be the worst pain you've ever had in your life. Generally, by the way, if you're having the worst pain you've ever had in your life, you should just quickly go to the ER, because oftentimes that is a predictor of some catastrophic issues. In this case, with an aortic dissection, it means that the tube coming out of your heart, which is like a garden hose, has sprung a leak. And that leaked blood can itself kill you. It can also put pressure on other organs, which can kill you. But anyway you cut it, 30% of people die the day that it happens, and more than half are dead within 2 days.
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10: Some of the nation's top cheer coaches are gathering in Chicago this week for a special training camp. News Nation's Jeremy Ross.
11: We didn't have a car when I was growing up, so it's important for me to be on a bus line and a train line and right at the end of Lakeshore Drive so that all kids from all demographics can get very elite level training that they can actually access.
10: That's Catherine Calloway. She founded the Black-owned gym and says it's a chance to give back to an underserved community. A night at the movies or a trip to a museum could be doing more for your body than you realize. Researchers from the Institute of Science Tokyo found that the arts, concerts, and museums make people's real age 3 to 5 years younger than their actual age. They tracked 1,900 adults age 50 and older and saw that people who took part in cultural activities every few months had a physiological age at least 3 to 5 years younger than those who didn't. Cooper Lawrence, Worldwide News Network, New York.

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1: And this Back the Blue segment coming from Southfield, Michigan, where police showed what it took to save two adults and two young children after their vehicle left the roadway in a single family crash, and it ended a single car crash and ended up in a steep embankment. Now, in the vehicle was a 39-year-old female. She was accompanied by her husband, 63 years old, who was the front seat passenger, and their two children, a 4-year-old boy and a 2-year-old girl, who were seated in the rear of the vehicle. Now, Southfield police were alerted about the crash after the brother of one of the passengers got a call after the accident and directed authorities to the site. The brother used a shared app to locate the crash site, and when he got on scene, he located the vehicle and he called 911. The responding officers arrived on the scene and immediately descended a steep, muddy ravine with loose, wet soil, slipping and falling multiple times as they made their way to the vehicle. Now, the chief of the department praised the efforts of the police and fire departments in the difficult but very successful rescue of all four occupants. Although the cause of the crash is still under investigation and not known, thankfully, all four occupants were successfully rescued and are being treated at a nearby hospital. Well, there's some big news tonight coming from the House Judiciary Committee and also Capitol Hill, and it relates to Jack Smith. Here is some of the breaking news related to that.
0: Breaking news.
1: And just a little bit ago, Jim Jordan, who is chairman of the House Judiciary Committee, came forward and said that they are looking as to whether or not to make a referral to the Department of Justice about Jack Smith. He is, of course, the former special counsel who vociferously investigated Donald Trump. Remember, on January 6th, the 2020 elections, classified documents, all of that stuff. Remember, this was the guy who was like a pit bull on Donald Trump, the former special counsel, Jack Smith. Well, this all stems from statements that he made before Congress. And the big question tonight is, did he lie under oath? This is becoming a huge story. And first off, take a listen to what Jack Smith said. This was just in December 2025. He was under oath and he was at the House Judiciary Committee being deposed. It was a deposition under oath. And he was asked a few questions. Take a listen.
2: Did the toll records that you requested from the senators, did they include the content of the phone calls?
3: No.
2: Did the records that you requested, the toll records from the members of Congress, include the content of text messages?
3: No.
2: Can you explain for us on the record?
1: So did you request the contents of those messages, of the text messages? No. Did you request? No. In other words, we didn't touch that. We just found out who was calling who and when. We didn't look at text messages, as you just heard him say, under oath before the House Judiciary Committee. It was part of Arctic Frost, which was seen, obviously, as sort of this overreaching of authority by the special counsel at the time, Jack Smith, and others. Sort of the deep state investigation of Donald Trump, trying to get him at any cost. And Jack Smith just said, no, I didn't do that. No, we didn't do that. Well, it turns out, according to Senator Chuck Grassley, that indeed he did do that, that apparently 44 members of Congress, most of them Republicans, virtually every single one of them, had their text messages reviewed by Jack Smith and others on his team. I mean, that's stunning. So what, he was looking at text messages between people who were in touch with the president, trying to find out who was the president talking to after certain decisions or certain things came down, who was getting a call, who was calling the president, who was calling who? It was a wide swath of a whole bunch of people, including 44 members of Congress. So the question is now, did Jack Smith lie under oath? And if so, today there was a hearing for Todd Blanch to be Attorney General of the United States, and he didn't rule out that they might do some sort of investigation for sure of this case and of Jack Smith. I mean, there are people who were sent to prison for other things. Steve Bannon, Peter Navarro, a whole bunch of people. And now you have the former special counsel. It looks like he wasn't being honest under oath. So here is Greg Jarrett. We talked with him earlier on Katz and Cosby, and we asked him what he thinks of Jack Smith.
4: Yeah, I mean, I think Jack Smith could be facing charges for perjury and false statements because you're right, Rita. 7 months ago, he testified under oath that he and his legal team never read any text messages from members of Congress, never received or accessed them. But, you know, the Department of Justice has uncovered documents that show just the opposite, that they did. And they read the communications of more than 40 members of Congress, including texts from White House phones. You know, they had a filter team, but that was, it turns out, just for show, because Smith and his team covertly bypassed it to secretly access and read the text, and then Smith lied about it under oath.
1: And Greg Jarrett also talked about the massive weaponization that took place under the Biden administration. And if you think the Democratic Socialists aren't going to do that, I got a bridge to sell you in Brooklyn, because clearly if they take control of the House, and the Democrats I'm referring to, who are run by the Democratic Socialists, it seems like they are gobbling up the Democratic Party and running the roost. Well, guess what? That would certainly open the door for them to do further investigations. These people, everything is anti-Trump, anti-this, anti-that, anti-this. Doesn't matter what. So you can imagine what might happen if they get control of the House of Representatives, where investigations start. So take a listen. Here's a little bit more from Greg Jarrett of the weaponization against President Trump.
4: So, you know, it's a grotesque abuse of power that shredded constitutional protections like the First Amendment and rights to privacy. Smith and his confederates targeted, in fact, the entire Republican apparatus, a total of more than 430 individuals and organizations spying on their communications, their phone metadata, and now it turns out their text messages, probably emails as well. And, of course, the goal was to get Trump by hook or by crook, anybody in his orbit as well. They created a political enemies list reminiscent of Richard Nixon. And the documents show also that Judge James Boasberg was complicit, signing a court order compelling phone companies to cough up the records and then unbelievably barring them from telling members of Congress, which is strictly prohibited by law. You can't do that. And, you know, don't forget, Merrick Garland and Christopher Wray and Lisa Monaco, the deputy AG, they were all in on it.
5: Wow.
4: And so, you know, criminally, that's called deprivation of rights under color of law and conspiracy against rights. Those are both crimes and civil wrongs.
1: A violation of the Constitution. Blatant of separation of powers. There's a lot of areas here. There is no doubt about that. 1-800-848-9222. 1-800-848-9222. Let's go back to Larry in Brooklyn. Larry, thank you for your patience. Go ahead.
6: Okay, getting back to Tim Walz, I just want to say he was a football coach, and so was Jerry Sandusky. And you would not have suspected Jerry Sandusky before he was convicted and now sitting in jail. So you may say doozy, but I say dizzy.
1: Uh-huh. All right. So what do you say about what? How many hundreds of other football coaches are there across the country? Thousands that are okay, pedophiles. All right, Larry. Larry, the batting average so far, if you're going to lump in Tim Walz, who there's no evidence of that. Sandusky, we know about that one. All right. So there's one for sure. There's, I don't think so on the other, even though he is a loony. That's still a very small percentage. That's like 0.0000001 of football coaches. Now you're after football coaches, Larry.
6: Rita, I just wanted to put you in the position of defending Tim Walz.
1: I know. It was painful for me, Larry. It was painful, but I had to do it.
6: All right. It's like giving birth. Now I'm on to the next issue.
1: Sure.
6: I want to talk about ICE. Now, people don't know, these idiots who ram ICE with the cars, they don't understand why they open fire. It's not the car that causes them to open deadly fire. It's because they don't know if the guy is a method of attack, and then there's going to be gunfire following it. They can't see into the car. They don't have infrared goggles where they can see if the guy suddenly picks up a gun, and they're not prepared. So they defend themselves because they're under attack. It's like in a warfare situation. Now, if you want to make an analogous comparison to the Ashley Babbitt shooting, where Michael Byrd was cleared, she was not attacking anybody. She was unarmed. Okay, all she did, she wasn't even inside. She just stuck her head through, and she was shot at point blank range. And the Democrats don't say anything about that. And that should be reopened and reinvestigated, because under this Justice Department, and Todd Blanche should take the lead, because Rudy Giuliani said that was murder. Okay, but you can't just depend on the Biden's Justice Department to do justice, and they need to reopen the case.
1: By the way, Larry, I agree with you on the Ashley Babbitt, and in fact, the guy, the cop, had a history, remember, of kind of being fast and loose with guns, and he got a promotion. Remember, they kind of took him away. He definitely wasn't punished. He actually got a promotion. Yeah. Which was shocking. So I agree. There's some questions there. But here's the other thing. You went back to the vehicle with the ICE stuff. The vehicle is a deadly weapon, because if somebody is like stepping on the gas and you've got an ICE agent like, you know, up to the vehicle or in front of the vehicle, God forbid, it could easily kill somebody. Easily. So there's twofold. But that could happen. No, I agree. Yeah. That's not in this case. But they feared that the person was taking off, and they feared, and the person who they thought they were getting in the main case was actually a very bad person who they thought they were getting. My contention in the main case is, look, it's horrible what happened. You hate to see anybody lose their life. There's no doubt about it, Larry. But on the other hand, you don't flee, because that guy, apparently the person who was killed, apparently was a lawful citizen. You know, had work papers, had papers, was there appropriately in the country. And so why was he fleeing authorities, especially if they're looking for a bad person? He flees. You know, the message is, again, and it doesn't mean somebody deserves to be killed, but you don't flee law enforcement. If law enforcement stops you, you say, how can I help you, sir or madam? Oh, here's my paperwork. Oh, here's this. Here's that. Oh, yes, I'm here legally. Oh, okay. Well, they would have done a check and seen, okay, we can clear this person. Now let's focus on this other. But if you're suddenly taking off, it's obviously, I don't understand why people think they can take off and drive sometimes in the direction of law enforcement.
6: Well, people do that under any kind of circumstances. I don't think that is really central to that. That's really related to the question of ICE using deadly force. I mean, it has to do with their perception of being under attack and what could happen to them, I think.
1: Well, but this case, they believe the person was taking off and the vehicle was coming towards the agent. So, and they thought they had the right guy. They did not think it was a different guy, and the other person was speeding off, heading towards them, and the agent was trying to stop them. What I'm saying is, obviously, all these cases need to be investigated. There's no doubt, but you shouldn't be taking off if you're not doing anything wrong, and if you are doing something wrong, you still don't take off. I mean, it's like how does that send a positive message to law enforcement? What it says is they might have the right guy who's speeding away, who had a horrible criminal history.
6: Yeah, but if you take off and you're not, and no law enforcement is in direct line of fire, they're not allowed to use deadly force, whether it's shooting, using a car, anything. People were convicted of that.
1: No, you're right. You're right. The question is, what was in the mind of law enforcement? Were they close? Was there a chance that individual was a threat to them or to others? I'd also like to know a little bit more about this person who they thought they were getting, and also how close they were in proximity. We've seen some of the video. And of course, all of this is definitely going to be investigated. There's no doubt about it. Larry, still a lot of questions in that case, but you don't still speed off. If somebody is trying to stop you, you know that law enforcement is trying to stop you. The key is you stop and say, officer, you have the wrong person. Everything's fine. Okay, go on your merry way. So, it doesn't justify what may have happened. We don't know. That's under investigation. But a good pointer is to not speed off. 1-800-848-9222. 1-800-848-9222. 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
3: 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And she won't give a timeline. In February, she posted a video of herself in the studio and told Entertainment Tonight,
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3: Worldwide News Network update. I'm Cooper Lawrence. The CDC reports over 1,600 confirmed cases of people infected with the Cyclospora parasite across 34 states with 141 people hospitalized. Former CDC Director Dr. Robert Redfield says he believes that delayed onset of symptoms is what's complicating things.
9: The incubation period is very long. So if I get exposed to this pathogen, I may not get sick for 2 weeks.
3: The National Institutes of Health say that the most commonly contaminated foods are raspberries, green onions, lettuce, and salad mixes. The World Cup final has been set. Argentina will have a chance to defend its championship. They secured a comeback victory over England 2-1 today in Atlanta. They'll play Spain on Sunday at MetLife Stadium in New Jersey. There'll also be a halftime show with Madonna, Justin Bieber, and BTS, among other performers. Tom Cruise will also make an appearance. This is the Worldwide News Network.

0: Cosby Show. Boy, there's a lot to talk about. I cannot believe that today all of the Democratic senators that were present decided to vote against the National Defense Authorization Act. That means defense of our country. What is happening to the Democratic Party? And also about 100 members of the Democratic Party in the House voted against supporting Israel. This is shocking. The first one was to even have a debate about it. They didn't even want to have a debate on the first one. The second one was actual funding, and that was shot down, luckily, because there was enough Republicans and at least some Democrats who said, no, maybe we should support Israel after all. But is this a sign of the times of where the Democratic socialists who are taking over the Democratic Party are guiding this party to a very destructive anti-Israel, anti-American view? I never thought I'd ever see that. I mean, I've covered Washington a long time. And for people to blatantly say, we're not going to support Israel, the great democracy of the Middle East and our great ally there in the Middle East, this is a real problem. This is a really dangerous problem. 1-800-848-9222. 1-800-848-9222. Let's go to Sal in Yonkers, line 4. Go ahead, Sal.
1: No, I'm in New

0: No, I'm in New Jersey, Rita.
1: Oh, sorry about that. It said Yonkers. Sal, in New Jersey, I recognize you, Sal. Sorry, that's a mistake on our end. Go ahead, Sal.
0: Rita, when Democrats call conservative Republicans Nazis and fascists, they ought to look in the mirror. Because look at what the Nazis call themselves. They call themselves National Socialists. So socialism is of the left. So liberalism and socialism is of the left, not the right.
1: Yeah, well, and they kept trying to say that President Trump is a Nazi. Remember, Sal, for the longest time, it's like he's a Nazi. And meanwhile, they're the ones who had a guy with a Nazi tattoo in Maine. Who somehow didn't want to admit he had it, even though it was on his body and still is now for almost 20 years. I mean, does anybody buy that one, Sal?
0: Right, exactly. No, well they don't want to buy it because they want to cover it up, no pun intended, because they know that Graham Plattner is one of them. He's a reflection of the Democrat Party.
1: Yeah, he is. You're right. It's not like it's such an anomaly, sadly. Sal, thank you so much. Always good to hear from you. Let's go to Sandra in New Jersey, line two. Sandra, your thoughts tonight.
2: Good evening, Rita. First, you know, when I heard about Tim Walz, I was not surprised. I was wondering, when are we going to have a backlash, you know, with him making a comment? So, you know, they do not want common sense. So he's reacting. But what I wanted to say was, about ICE, they're getting a bad rap. Last night I was watching other channels, and you are very professional. You're not taking a part. You're saying I need to get all the facts. But that's not what I heard on other channels. They were all taking parts, blaming ICE for everything, for the incident in Texas and now in Maine. Oh, what happened?
1: No, you're right. No. We're just running up towards the end of the show. But Sandra, I heard what you said, and you're right. They're jumping the gun. And they're just getting, you know, clearly anti-ICE. It's so dangerous. And no wonder the men and women in ICE are getting threats. It's this vitriol. And the media, the mainstream media, isn't helping.
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5: I'm Cooper Lawrence. President Trump spoke at the Defense and Innovation Summit Roundtable in Carlisle, Pennsylvania today.
6: We're announcing nearly $10 billion of new investments in our defense industrial base right here in the great Commonwealth of Pennsylvania. And these investments will create more than 4,000 jobs.
5: The president said Pennsylvania workers will build the ships, submarines, trucks, and weapons needed for the U.S. military. Secretary of War Pete Hegseth.
7: Our nation needs the best weapons, not tomorrow, but today. And we need these companies not just adding an extra shift to the factory, but investing in another plant and another plant and another manufacturing line, which is what's happening here in Pennsylvania and all around the country.
5: The Senate on Wednesday held confirmation hearings to examine the nominations of Todd Blanche as Attorney General and Jay Clayton as Director of National Intelligence. Democrats criticized Blanche over the Justice Department's handling in the Jeffrey Epstein files. Illinois Senator Dick Durbin.
8: There's something in those files they don't want America to see. That's what it boils down to, and we know what it is. It involves some people that will be embarrassment to them. Well, we pushed it today, and I think very publicly, and I hope it is reported.
5: The Epstein files have been heavily criticized over withheld records and a massive amount of redactions. Maine Democrats criticized GOP Senator Susan Collins after the fatal ICE shooting of a motorist in their state. Today, Collins asked the head of Homeland Security to pause non-urgent vehicle stops.
9: They have them routinely done when we have two recent shootings that raise very serious questions, to me, calls for a halt in that approach for now.
5: An intense heat dome is still affecting much of the country, and it's not finished with us. Meteorologist Todd Glickman.
10: A rare mid-July heat wave is gripping much of the eastern third of the United States. A persistent heat dome, along with mainly clear skies, will result in high temperatures more than 15 degrees above seasonal averages in many locations. Tomorrow, through the end of the week, a frontal passage will bring some relief, though strong thunderstorms will present another weather hazard.

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1: The World Cup final's been set, but the halftime show may outshine the match.
2: For American fans, soccer is not necessarily the top sport. We prefer our football with face masks and goalposts most of the time, but for the rest of the world, this is football, and it will pit the legendary Spain and Argentina squads against each other to determine the World Cup champion. Still, there's controversy. The halftime show is stacked, co-headlined by Justin Bieber, Madonna, Shakira, and K-pop megagroup BTS. More like a Super Bowl halftime show.
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2: I'm James Flippin. It's hot, it's hazy, and as if that wasn't enough,
3: 77 WABC weather alerts.
2: Wildfire smoke is causing unhealthy air conditions, and while experts say it's not as bad as it was a couple of summers ago, videos posted to social media show that telltale orange sky from up in Rochester, New York, earlier today. And the fire marshal's office in Nassau County on Long Island says they've received an outsized number of calls regarding the smoke. In Brooklyn, a woman, a grandmother, is devastated by the loss of her little dog, a small little dog which was mauled and killed by two pit bulls on the woman's own front lawn. It left 11-year-old Bella dead. And Regina Nicholson, the owner, says the dogs that attacked were on her chest. She thought she might be bitten herself. Nicholson telling Eyewitness News a man in an SUV drove up and then left with the dogs. All-Star Game MVP Cody Bellinger admits it's been hard not having three-time regular season MVP Aaron Judge in the lineup, as Judge has been dealing with a rib injury. The hope is he can return in August. And this as the Yankees will begin a series with the L.A. Dodgers Friday night to start the second half of the season. That, of course, is a rematch of the 2024 World Series. And sticking with sports, Knicks captain Jalen Brunson is speaking out about his wrist injury that required surgery. He says he noticed it starting to feel weak while at the free throw line during the Eastern Conference Finals against the Cavs, Game 2. Of course, it didn't stop him from eventually pouring in 45 points during Game 5 of the Finals against the Spurs, securing him the MVP and New York the championship victory. A chance of rain overnight, a low near 77 WABC degrees. And I'm James Flippin.
4: This is the Cohen Confidential. Now, here's Michael Cohen.
5: Iran. I mean, we just learned that Iran was attempting to assassinate President Trump. Now, stop. I want you to think about what I just said. This will now be the fourth attempt against the life of the president. So like him or hate him, it is irrelevant. He is still the president of the United States. And if this is true, knowing Trump like I know Trump is not something that he's going to let stand. Expect the bombs to fly. Expect Iran to sustain some pretty heavy damage. Expect Trump to teach them a lesson. And as Iran continues to stall, delay, and violate the terms dictated by Trump and the United States in the Memorandum of Agreement, nothing, and I mean nothing, irritates Trump more than someone who breaks a deal. Iran will never dictate the terms of the deal, and Trump will never let the deal be altered. Keep watching. There's more to come. I'm Michael Cohen.
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3: 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Feisty, fearless, and fair. She's an Emmy-winning journalist from the White House to war zones, telling all sides of the story. This is the Rita Cosby Show.

0: The fears of socialism. The Democratic Socialists of America unveiling their platform. And boy, it is a doozy. It's very anti-Israel. It's anti-American in so many different ways. And it comes where it seems like the Democrats don't even care if they're present for any sort of hearing, even if the mission is a very noble mission. Senate Democrats skipped a hearing today on exposing fraud. There was one Democrat who showed up for a bleep of time, and that was it, on a hearing on massive fraud that takes place in the Medicare system. They couldn't even make it to show up there. Meanwhile, people testifying and exposing fraud on so many different levels. And for that reason, it just shows that they just don't care. I think they truly just do not care. And then you also have other layers to this. There was this vote today, as I mentioned. This is the National Defense Authorization Act. And earlier we talked to Senator Dan Sullivan about it. And every Democrat present didn't vote for the Defense Authorization Act for it to be debated and brought to the floor. I guess they feel like national defense isn't important. I mean, that's a scary premise. And then about 100 Democrats in the House voted against military funding for Israel. This is a whole new breed of Democrats. This is not like your mother or grandmother's Democratic Party. The Democratic Socialists are vehement. No support of Israel. They want to abolish the War Department, the Pentagon. That's just part and parcel of some of the things they unveiled. Abolishing the Senate was another thing they put in their mantra. Can you imagine that? Abolishing the Supreme Court. Amnesty for all illegal migrants, including pedophiles, like the one that Tim Walz pardoned. Abolishing police, ICE, prisons. Punishing individual agents. No border. Elimination of cash bail. Medicare for all. A 32-hour work week, and a wealth tax against wealthy individuals. These people have no clue how a system, a free system, works. And here is Ari Fleischer, former White House press secretary, talking about this new socialist agenda.
1: You know, part of it is being anti-Israel, but the other part of it is being anti-America. And that is the deeper strain that's driving a lot of the behaviors inside of the Democratic Party right now. Take what recently happened. You've got Congresswoman, soon to be Chevalier from Manhattan, who's founded a group that advocated for the, quote, total eradication of Western civilization. In Colorado, you have a woman who just won her Democratic primary. She'll go on to become Congresswoman from Denver. She blamed September 11th on the United States. You've got in the other parts of New York City, Claire Valdez, who advocated for nationalizing the airline industry. These ideas don't come from stem from love of America. They don't come from what you were just talking about, problem solving, individual success, the things that have always proudly differentiated ourselves from our European fathers and grandfathers. This is the difference that made America the innovative, individualized nation we are. They believe in collectivism, and they want to have a collectivism that replaces what we know to be the United States, because they can't stand the United States.
0: That is a very strong statement, and I agree with Ari Fleischer. This is very dangerous, and it seems like the Democrats are getting walked all over. They seem to be accepting it because they're afraid that they're going to get primaried, they're not going to have the support of these folks. So instead, they're turning a blind eye, and that is acquiescing, and that is allowing a cancer to come into your party. And God forbid they end up taking the House or something like that in the midterms. Imagine the kind of investigations and things that they will do, the blocks they will try to do on President Trump. We talked about Jack Smith in the last hour here on the Rita Cosby Show. Imagine how many different individual type investigations will they try to push, at least from the House, if they were to get the House. 1-800-848-9222. 1-800-848-9222. And meantime, here is one of the Democratic Socialists. This is Michaela Brangin. She was on a podcast and sort of a private phone meeting, also sort of a private video conference, if you will, that took place yesterday when they were unveiling this platform that we talked about, this crazy platform. And this is what she had to say. She said it with a straight face, like, maybe you don't have to pay any bills. I mean, it sounds good. No wonder, like, people say, God, it sounds like a great idea. But this is nuts. Take a listen.
2: And you don't have to have a job just to pay the bills, because you don't have a lot of bills, right? Bills are no longer a thing because there's not for-profit businesses that are constantly trying to exploit you and trying to, you know, put you into debt. And then you might just have like a normal day, right? Like you could actually have the freedom to move around. And so part of what we're trying to do is dispel the idea that socialism is just about like bureaucracy, meetings, order, or anything like that. It actually is about freedom. It's about people being able to be themselves. It's about people being able to actually flourish under a system where they're not constantly being exploited and where they're not constantly worried about these basic things it takes to live. If you don't have to worry about the basic things it takes to live, then you can thrive, right? And then you can actually lead your life instead of just survive.
0: So I guess if you don't have to pay your bills, if you don't have to worry about any of that stuff, then I guess everything's fine. And, you know, let's just tiptoe through the tulips, right? That's essentially, this is so out of touch and so clueless and, again, so dangerous. And especially people that have seen socialism slash communism up close, they're deeply, deeply concerned. And one of them is Carlos Jimenez. He is a Republican from Florida, and his family came and they fled Cuba. He arrived in the United States after the communist takeover of his native homeland, and he settled into sort of the little Havana neighborhood, if you will, in Miami. But he knows firsthand, and his family knows firsthand, what happens with socialism slash communism. And he had a big warning today to America, and especially to the Democrats of America. Take a listen.
3: You think I'm a little emotional? Yeah, damn right I'm emotional, right? Because my family came here seeking freedom. And I'll be damned if I'm going to have to pack up my family to look for freedom somewhere else. By the way, where are we going to go? And so, yeah, bring it on. I'll fight the communists to the death. Because I know what it brings. I know the future it will bring to my children and my grandchildren. And it's a pack of lies. And people that believe in this ideology are one of two things. They're either idiots or they're evil. Because they want to take your freedom away.
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0: And in the last hour or so, CENTCOM announcing that the U.S. is launching new strikes on military targets in Iran. They hit it twice today during the daytime and hit it again tonight. Clearly, President Trump trying to pound Iran into finally submitting, finally agreeing to negotiate in good faith and come to the table. So far, you could tell President Trump the last week or two is fed up. And again, now in just a 24-hour period, less than that, another round of strikes against some key Iranian military targets. It's reportedly drones, where some of the storage is, also missile sites, other things, clearly going after key things tied to the Strait of Hormuz and some of these attacks that Iran continues to do randomly on various ships in the Strait of Hormuz. And of course, we'll keep you posted as soon as we get new word. But in just the last few minutes, the U.S. has started launching a new fresh round on Iranian military targets there, and particularly ones around the Strait of Hormuz. And we talked about Tim Walz because, boy, I couldn't believe that he made this response. And now we have the audio. It just came in. This is Tim Walz offering a really stunning response to the Trump administration deporting that illegal migrant from Laos who was convicted of raping a 10-year-old girl. Again, Tim Walz was on the pardon board. The Board of Pardons decided to give this guy a break. even though he was in the country illegally. And guess what? They said, oh, no, we want to have illegal pedophile migrants in our country. Seemed to be making excuses for the guy. And then Marco Rubio and the State Department found out about it. They revoked any sort of status of the guy and deported him. Why would you want somebody like this in the country? And now, tonight, you'll hear this, as we'll all hear this together, Tim Walz doubling down and once again defending the pedophile. Listen to what he says. This horrible pedophile is deported. You would think anybody with half a brain would say this is great news. Why would you ever want to have somebody like this in our country? And yet, Tim Walz seems to be siding with the pedophile and questioning why this monster was deported. Listen to this one. Here it is.
5: In this case, I would state this, that I can find no reason how Minnesota will be safer or better if Mr. Vang is deported to a country he has not been to since he was a child.
6: Fox 9 reports Vang's victim wrote a letter to the board forgiving him, and they say that was a key factor in their move to pardon Vang.
0: I mean, how is the country safer? You can hear that from one of the reports, the news reports. So how is it safer to send him back to a country that he hasn't been to since he was a child? I'm sorry, I don't really care where the guy goes. He can go to hell for all I care. You know what I mean? I mean, you got to be kidding me. That the guy that Tim Walz is worried that maybe the guy is in a country that the guy doesn't know that well. And that maybe he feels sorry for him going back to Laos because he hasn't been there, I guess, since he was a child. And I guess we're supposed to be sending him back to a place where he could get cupcakes and cream and milk and cookies and whatever else. You know, I mean, this is just crazy. Absolutely crazy. And I want to go a little further into what Tim Walz says. He said, does it make us any safer? Did that make the children that are left behind any more stable? And then he says, did it improve the idea that we can't all be judged by our worst day? That's shocking. What, his worst day? What about the worst day of the 10-year-old child? Boy, did they have their priorities out of whack. 1-800-848-9222. 1-800-848-9222. Let's go to Fran in Massapequa on line two. Fran, this is stunning to hear Tim Walz say that.
7: Well, Rita, first of all, I just want to say, as I always say, you are a wonderful beacon of truth. I love you. And, you know, I just, my goal is to meet you because you're an inspiration. And
0: thank you, Fran.
7: Just, you know what the problem is? Like you heard that Republican before, you know, Republicans talk a tough game, but, you know, the tough talk is over because the damage is done. Obama has infiltrated the court system. Look what they're doing to Trump. You know what I'm saying? And then not only that, look at the school system. It's completely infiltrated. Kids that are that are now 30 and under are completely brain poisoned. They think America's no good. They think white people hate black people. They think that black people are treated like absolute garbage in this country. It's so bad, and now it's finally coming through. Tim Walz doesn't care about that 10-year-old girl. He's never going to meet her or see her. He doesn't care. Liberals don't have a soul. They don't have a heart. They care about one thing, and that's hating Republicans and taking power. They want to change everything. Can you imagine how disgusting and despicable this country would be if Kamala, I don't even want to say her name, Harris, won the election, if they would have stole another one from us? I mean, it's ridiculous. The stuff that they get away with. No one from the Democratic side is in jail. Trump had people on his side. He had a general, I think, or whatever he was in the army. I don't remember the names. People sent to jail. Their houses were raided. Okay? Trump's house was raided. And these people sit there and talk about, you know, the Trump going after them, political warfare, whatever you want to call it.
0: Yeah, no, you're right. You're right. It's like totally juxtaposing and saying, he went after us. Are you kidding me? Look at the perfect example. You brought up what happened with Trump, with the classified documents, We all know what happened under the classified documents. They raided Mar-a-Lago. They literally went through Melania's underwear drawer. They went after Trump. And then on the flip side, Joe Biden, who had these classified documents that he never should have had, Trump was president, he was allowed to, remember all of this. When you put all of that together, Joe Biden had them like strewn all over the place around Hunter, around the old red Corvette. Remember? I mean, you just can't make it up. This is really scary stuff. And you're right. It's this, it's very like sort of turning the storyline, trying to change the storyline. And sadly, they're very good mastering deflection. Fran, thank you very much. Dangerous times ahead. I agree. 1-800-848-9222. And we'll continue right after the break.
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14: 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Congressman King, let's talk about Mom Donnie. But how is he able to get away with he's a man of the people when he's anything but? 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
16: The Fed snapshot of economic activity in the 12 Federal Reserve regions, the so-called Beige Book, came out on Wednesday afternoon, and it showed slight to modest economic growth across the country. Microchip stocks fell again Wednesday, the Philly SOX index down by between 2 and 3%. It was a fairly lackluster day, overshadowed by the Middle East. At the end of it, the Dow, NASDAQ, and S&P all in the green. The NASDAQ 100, though, lower because of those microchips. After the closing bell, United Airlines fell 4% after its earnings. During the day, the Fed chair Kevin Warsh was back on Capitol Hill, telling lawmakers the fight against inflation is not over. Apple was up 4%. It won approval for AI and phones in China. Bloomberg is reporting the Yankees will raise $3 billion from Apollo Global Management based in New York. And tomorrow, Thursday, retail sales is the data and Netflix earnings after the closing bell. And that's your Wall Street Update, John Terrett, Worldwide News Network.

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1: And let's continue with your calls here on the Rita Cosby Show. Let's go to Susan in Corning on line two. Susan, go ahead.
2: Yes, I'm talking about just, you know, ridiculous lawfare against President Trump. It was sad. I was really furious today when, he had to pay that $5 million to the individual who couldn't even say what year she was, you know, accusing him of rape in a dressing room at Bergdorf Goodman. But, oh, she just didn't know what year or what time of the year it could have been. So how could he have even shaken hands with her if they can't put him in the same time and place, you know? And
1: Susan, by the way, on that case, and I agree with you. And listen, I'm a big believer that obviously people who say that they have been raped or assaulted, obviously, those are serious claims. They should be investigated. The people should be believed, but it does need to be investigated. And that case, I'll tell you, it does sound fishy. I mean, they say it happened to Bergdorf Goodman in a dressing room in the middle of the day. Nah, I agree. That one's a fishy one.
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1: This is the Rita Cosby Show on 77 WABC. The homeless encampment is still there outside the USS Intrepid on New York City's west side. Earlier on Katz and Cosby, we talked with Melissa DeRosa about this major eyesore now spanning about a dozen city blocks. Melissa is a Democratic strategist who served as a senior aide to then New York Governor Andrew Cuomo. Here is Melissa DeRosa on Mondani and the homeless encampment. He sits next to one every day at 5 o'clock. So Melissa,
7: that's right.
1: So fill us in, because that song is so perfect. It is, you heard, they won't even have debate on the National Defense Authorization, 100 voting against defense of Israel. I mean, this is like anti-American.
7: No, listen, it really is a scary time that we're living through, because I think that you've got to ask those 100 members who voted against any sort of defense funding for Israel, are you aware that Israel is the only democracy in the Middle East? Are you aware that Israel is the only place in the Middle East where LGBTQ and women's rights are protected? You know, and on and on and on.
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12: George Washington's Mount Vernon estate has released Spirit of 76 to celebrate America's 250th anniversary. The limited edition 10-year-old straight rye whiskey carries a hefty $1,000 price tag and was distilled using grains grown at Mount Vernon, inspired by the recipe from Washington's own distillery, which was once the largest in the United States. Don't have a grand to drop out a bottle? Mount Vernon is also offering its Commander-in-Chief single-barrel straight rye for about $300. Stacy Lynn, Worldwide News Network, Washington.
11: A pen that saved Buzz Aldrin and Neil Armstrong from being stranded on the moon sold at auction for $857,000. Sotheby's sold the dented silver felt-tip pen Aldrin used to jerry-rig a broken circuit breaker aboard Apollo 11. Cooper Lawrence, Worldwide News Network, New York.

0: We are talking about the Democratic Socialists of America, which unveiled their big platform, and it's darn right crazy and darn right dangerous. Well, guess what? It's also something that's clearly on President Trump's radar. I mean, he's very concerned about it. Today, he was in Pennsylvania. He talked about it. Earlier in the week, he was in Washington. He is obviously very concerned about the future of America, especially if the Democrats allow the socialists to further infiltrate their party. And they seem to be doing that. Today, I brought up a great example of Hakeem Jeffries, who's the House Minority Leader. There was this vote on Israel funding, which would have been a no-brainer and absolutely fund our great ally Israel with some military support. And yet, Hakeem Jeffries didn't say, hey, we're all going to work together, because you know when they all want to work together, it's like unanimous decision by the Democrats. They literally vote in a block. But today, Hakeem Jeffries put out a statement saying, here's my view. I'm going to support this bill that there should be funding for Israel, but I'm not going to tell you other Democrats how to vote. That's a nice way to say that he's scared of the Democratic Socialists, because anybody else would say, hey, we should all vote together for this. This is a good thing, not obviously for just Israel, but for world security, for America's great ally, for the Middle East, for so many reasons. And yet he didn't say that. He just said, I'm voting for it, and everybody else feel free to vote however you choose. There won't be any repercussions. There won't be any pressure put on you. Don't worry a thing about that. That's not a big deal. It's only support of Israel. Don't worry about it. And that just speaks volumes of where the Democratic Party is. And this whole sort of stilted view of this, like, oh, we need to, like, let them, you know, get help elsewhere. If you have mental health issues, you know, you can just kind of stay in that homelessness circle, that homeless encampment, like that massive one that's building up by the USS Intrepid on the west side of New York. That's now 11 blocks long and has electricity. Isn't that lovely? What do they have? Uber Eats there, too. And then you also have to look at just the policies of, oh, we don't want to lock these people up. These people that have mental health problems, we'll just talk to them. We'll give them some help and put them back out on the streets. You need to feel sorry for them. Just like Tim Walz feeling sorry for this illegal from Laos, who is a convicted, self-admitted pedophile. And Tim Walz seems to be crying over the fact that he was deported. The world really, truly is upside down. And here's President Trump not too long ago talking about socialism / communism. Take a listen.
1: Well, I think it's a big threat to our nation, actually. Because it's not socialism, it's really communism. They use the word social democrat because it sounds so nice, but it's really communism you're talking about. I think it's the biggest threat to our nation there is, maybe since our founding. That includes World War I, World War II, September 11th. It includes the Pearl Harbor attack. I think this is the biggest threat to our nation. People will smile when I say that, but the smart people are going to say, you know, he's probably right. It's basically introducing communism into the United States of America. There's never been anything so dangerous.
0: And here's a little bit more from President Trump. He talked about the history of communism.
2: One of the reasons I do well, so well with Hispanic people, I set a record, Republicans. I get great numbers for the election, helped me get elected in a landslide. The Hispanics, because a lot of them came from countries that were essentially communist. You know, whether you call them radical socialist or communist is not that much, but there is a little difference. When they say social democrats, we're social democrats, it sounds so nice. It's not nice. It's a very dangerous term. So I do talk about it, and I talk about it on TikTok, and I talk about it everywhere. I talk about it here. And you're right, it has become international, but it's never worked, and it's not going to work. What is working is the United States. So think of it. We have more jobs than we've ever had. People are making more money than they've ever made. I'm talking about workers now. I'm talking about workers. They're making higher salaries than they've ever made before. It's just the best system. And it's got flaws, but everything's going to have a little flaw. But it's It's been amazing. And when I watch what's happening and I see these lowlifes getting, I mean, they're lowlifes. I watch them. I know good people. I know quality people. These are essentially lowlifes. And when I see what they're talking, I think they're very dangerous in many ways. And I've said it. And then I said, boy, that's a pretty big statement. Then I realized, you know, a couple of people said, I think you're probably right. I think this country with this thing that's going around is in more danger than it was during World War One, World War Two. If you talk about September 11th, if you talk about Pearl Harbor, that was big danger. I think the concept of us going communist, because one thing that happens when you go communist, you never come back, never comes back. You die in squalor. You die a horrible death. You die in squalor. And it gets very evil and very nasty.
0: Not a happy ending. 1-800-848-9222. And you are listening to The Rita Cosby Show. I'm sure President Trump will probably talk about communism, the threat from socialism, all of that as he is addressing the country tomorrow night. It'll be interesting to see what he's going to talk about. A lot of people say it will be tied to some sort of election integrity. Maybe he'll talk about the SAVE Act, of course, which is about voter ID and making sure that elections are free and fair and that only American citizens vote. So there's a lot of big topics there on the agenda. Let's go to Joaquin in Pennsylvania on line two. Go ahead, Joaquin.
3: Good evening, Rita. Just call me Wingnut Joaquin because I'm going to tell you something else. It ain't just
0: all right, go ahead. Bring it on, Joaquin. We love it. Go ahead.
3: It's not just communism and socialism. It's Islamism also. If we don't kick the third worlders out of our country, if we don't start deporting people in mass numbers, and if we don't start denaturalizing people like Mamdani and Rashida Tlaib, and Ilhan Omar and all these people and get them the hell out of here, our country is dead, you know. And again, as I pointed out once before, you know, our issue with Islam goes all the way back to the pilgrims. And I wish I would have looked it up, but there was that boat that came back from the New World. It was a pilgrim ship, and it was taken by the Barbary pirates, but it was Muslims. You know, and taken back to Africa and enslaved and took the cargo and everything, you know. So if in this Western world that we don't wake up and realize, I don't hate people. You know, when I grew up, I'm a bit older than you, and I've had friends, you know, and there's many, you know, I've had friends from many Hispanic friends, from people from all cultures, whatever, but people used to assimilate into this country and they became Americans and they wanted to be Americans. So that's good and fine, you know? And when they talk this BS about slavery, you know, that slavery actually, it's the 1619 project. That was a lie because the people that came here, that ship made three stops, South America and Kamala Harris's Caribbean. And those people were enslaved, but the ones that came here were indentured servants.
0: But you have to admit there clearly was obviously slavery. I mean, I don't want to dispute history.
3: But
0: you got to fast forward to modern times. What's the message for today?
3: What I'm saying is that we're allowing our society to be lied to about all this stuff. You know, when people say that they, you know, they feel threatened by the American flag and whatever else. You had a couple callers, you know, and I have to say, I think a lot of us are on the same page. You know, it's finally coming to the realization that, you know, we have to protect Western civilization is what we have to do.
0: Yeah, and I agree. I agree between the threat of, you know, some of these values that are completely un-American that we're talking about, whether it's from some of the things coming in from those who are trying to undermine our country, whether it's from illegal immigration or whether it's, you know, from the democratic socialists. And sometimes they're one and the same. It's really frightening. It is really. Did you ever imagine that we would see people that seem to be wanting to undermine our country so proactively,
3: no,
0: Joaquin, and so publicly?
3: No, I have not. This is just so scary. You know, you had a caller a couple of weeks ago. And, you know, I'm a bit agnostic, but I've read the Bible like three times over and whatever else. And I see a lot of end times prophecies being fulfilled here, and especially this whole thing where the whole world is turning against Israel. You know, that's one of the things that it says, the world will eventually turn against Israel, you know, and then that'll be the end, you know. So I'm sorry, but this is Western civilization that's on, you know, that's at stake right now, what we believe in. And I really don't care about NATO. I don't care about the European Union or any of our allies, because they're all allowing their countries to be completely dominated.
0: Yeah, and we see what's happening to their countries as a result of that, Joaquin. I mean, they've got so many problems internally. They've got these no-go zones, you know, in places like France and elsewhere. I mean, all of those things are just beyond dangerous, Joaquin. And I think that that creates just a bad cauldron. There is no doubt about it. We got to figure out a way to turn it around. Joaquin, thank you very much. It's always great. And I won't call you Wingnut Joaquin. There's no reason to tonight. Other nights sometimes, but not tonight, Joaquin. 1-800-848-9222. 1-800-848-9222. Let's go to Edward in New Jersey. Line one. Go ahead, Edward.
4: Yes, Rita. I want to say, which I believe, and it's going to happen. You're not going to really believe this.
0: Okay, go ahead.
4: Trump is going to run for a third time, and he will win, and he's going to have to do it because he won't be able to finish what he has to do for this country.
0: But you realize that technically he can't. I mean, you know, even some of the great sort of scholars like Dershowitz and others. I mean, he kind of plays around. He has a book saying, you know, Trump's third term, but
4: He doesn't actually have to run and actually become the president. He runs for the people, for this country. They vote him in again, and then he could pass the baton on to the vice president. It's just to get back to at the Democrats and make them fear, especially what.
0: By the way, Edward, can you imagine the fear that would go through? Of it is making them break out in hives.
4: That's why I'm saying that. And they will be put in their place and fear him, and not only Donald Trump, but fear us, American citizens.
0: Well, and you know what I will say? Obviously, that ain't going to happen. But I will say, would he like to? I think he would love to. I think he'd love to be president for life.
4: Say one more.
0: Yeah, go ahead. Go ahead. Yeah.
4: Okay. And this is really from my heart, and actually, it's the truth. I don't know if you believe it or not. I knew Donald Trump was going to win, and I have proof of it.
0: And how did you know that? How did you know that?
4: Well, there is a scripture in the Bible. Now, I'm not trying to preach. I have a book that's taken from the Bible of the prophets and prophecies. And Jesus was the 13th prophet. So now in the Bible, and this book I found, I had it for many years. I put it away. I moved maybe a half a time.
0: So what you predicted, Edward, you got to speed it up. So what you predicted, you thought Trump.
4: There is Trump's name is in the scriptures 1 week before the crucifixion of Christ. It says triumphantly Christ riding in on a donkey into Israel 1 week before his crucifixion, which is Palm Sunday. And his name is written on that page, not in the Bible, but in this book.
0: Well, and obviously his name is not in the Bible, Edward. But what I will say is, you know, President Trump is clearly the man for the moment. He is clearly somebody who believes he can be a change maker in this world. And boy, is he ever. And he has been an extraordinarily consequential, effective president against all odds. And I can't think of anybody else at this moment that would be able to handle whether it's Iran, you know, having the guts to seal the border, having the guts to take the fight, and all the incoming that he's had to deal with, all the slings and arrows along the way. That's not in a book, but it certainly is courage. And I will definitely give him that. He's not going to do a third term, but I don't see him. I see him being extremely effective in the next few years, too, because, first of all, he would love to see the House and Senate stay in Republican hands. You could tell that's a huge priority for him. And if that could happen, at least then he wouldn't have all the roadblocks and all the other things that would clearly come with whether it's a Democratic House or a Democratic Senate. And with all these crazy socialists, there are people in America who I think are going to, I think it's going to backfire in a lot of ways. They do have a significant ardent group of followers, the Democratic Socialists, but there's a lot of Americans out there saying this is nuts. And it very well may backfire on the Democratic Party in November. We'll have to see what happens. But some of these things are just so crazy and I believe dangerous for America. And I think it's right that Trump and other Republicans are speaking out against it. That's an important thing, Edward, for sure. Edward, thank you. Very interesting. And now, everybody, we're going to continue with your calls after the break. 1-800-848-9222. 1-800-848-9222. 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
0: 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And his family, friends, and fellow veterans all gathered together at the Freedom Foundation in Cedar Rapids to honor and celebrate his milestone birthday. The National World War II Museum says that fewer than 1% of World War II veterans remain alive today. Veteran Laverne served as a line medic during the war, and he was stationed in the Philippines. He said that as soon as he turned 18, it did not take about a month until he was going overseas. And he was asked, what's the secret of life? The veteran, again, who's now 100 years old, paused. He looked up and smiled. And he said, crackers and peanut butter in the morning for breakfast. 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
7: President Trump has signed an executive order backing regenerative farming as a health priority, directing federal agencies to investigate links between farming, chemicals, and chronic disease. 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
6: Worldwide News Network update. I'm Cooper Lawrence. Democratic Senator Chuck Schumer vows that the Save America Act will not pass.
7: Republicans should know by now that it ain't going to fly with us, with the courts, or with the American people.
6: The Senate Minority Leader's comments come as President Trump pushes Republicans to pass his election legislation. But Senate Majority Leader John Thune says they do not have enough votes in the Senate to pass the bill. The CDC reports over 1,600 confirmed cases of people infected with the cyclospora parasite across 34 states, with 141 people being hospitalized. Former CDC Director Robert Redfield says he believes delayed onset of symptoms is what's complicating things.
8: The incubation period is very long. So if I get exposed to this pathogen, I may not get sick for 2 weeks.
6: The National Institute of Health says the most commonly contaminated foods are raspberries and lettuce. 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
1: And let's go to Eileen in New Jersey, line one. Go ahead, Eileen.
2: Thank you so much for your integrity and clarity on how you're depicting the demonic socialism that took place and its total exposure to the evil elements that are taking place in this country.
1: Yeah, you know, it's shocking, Eileen. Did you ever think we'd see this at this point in our country? It's really frightening.
2: They're all hypnotized with such distraction, whether they're on drugs, whether they're frightened, whether they're disassociated with all the distractions. It's horrific. Psychologically, there's something really evil going on, and it's been perpetrated just even from what took place by the Capitol. You know that all these terrorists are being paid, and you're looking at sophisticated bribery now with the demonic socialism that's taking place. President Trump is clearly stating this is communism, and we have to take our news reporters, and they have to challenge with real sophistication and objectivity when the specimen speaks as a mayor talking about expanding rape.
1: Yeah, no, you're right. And by the way, he says that's why rapes are up. Mayor Mondani says it's because the definition's expanded. It can't be that there's...
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5: I'm Brandon Eisen. Widespread evacuation warnings and high water rescues have been underway in Texas, with heavy rains turning roads into rivers and washed away vehicles. WN Kidd, chief of the Texas Division of Emergency Management, is urging residents to stay off the roads.
6: This is a life-threatening rainfall event. It is not only the amount of rain that will fall, but it is very important the rate of fall. Meteorologists are reporting in some cases up to 3 inches per hour.
5: Slow-moving storms have dumped up to 16 inches of rain across South Texas, prompting Governor Greg Abbott to issue disaster declarations for dozens of counties. A tornado touching down in San Antonio to top things off. The Senate held confirmation hearings on the nominations of Todd Blanche as U.S. Attorney and Jay Clayton as Director of National Intelligence. Democrats criticized Blanche over the Justice Department's handling of files related to Jeffrey Epstein. Senate Judiciary Ranking Member Senate Dick Durbin.
7: There's something in those files they don't want America to see. That's what it boils down to, and we know what it is. It involves some people that will be embarrassment to them. Well, we pushed it today, and I think very publicly, and I hope it is reported.
5: The Epstein files have been heavily criticized over massive redactions and records being withheld. Less than an hour after newly appointed U.S. Attorney for the Western District of Washington State, Roger Rogoff, was appointed, President Trump promptly fired him. Rogoff says they tried to discuss his appointment, but there was no response from the White House.
8: I mean, what went through my mind was this is not unexpected, given the lack of communication and given what has happened in other districts.
5: Rogoff is a longtime federal prosecutor and former King County Superior Court judge. The law allows federal judges to appoint the U.S. attorney when the position goes unfilled, which has been in the case for around 3 years. Deputy Attorney General Todd Blanche posted on social media that the president fired Rogoff because there had been no consultation with the administration. Hilton Grand Vacations has fired an employee because of a social media post.
9: Someone sent a racial slur via social media to Las Vegas Aces guard Chelsea Gray. This happened after the team lost 109-75 to the Indiana Fever. Gray posted the message on her Instagram story, and then the internet sleuths got to work. They found the guy and his employer. The individual who messaged Gray is no longer employed. Hilton Grand Vacations put out a statement saying his behavior was in violation of multiple company policies and does not reflect their company values. Cooper Lawrence,

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1: Michigan has now recorded more than 3,700 cases of cyclosporiasis, marking a 13.7% increase from the prior day. In this largest outbreak in the nation of this stomach-upsetting illness, 44 people have been hospitalized, with the majority concentrated in Wayne, Washtenaw, and Monroe counties. About 36 states have been impacted by the contamination, now being tied to lettuce or salad greens, with cases varying from state to state. For example, nearby Wisconsin has seen just 43 cases since May. 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
3: New York City health officials warn smoke from Canadian wildfires compounded by the heat wave is affecting the air quality in the New York metro area, and some New Yorkers may have difficulty breathing. Health officials say it's expected to be worse later today as the smoke continues to make its way downstate to the lower Hudson Valley and New York City. Mayor Zoran Mamdani urges New Yorkers to remain indoors if possible.
4: If you are feeling any effects from this, I would advise you to stay indoors. And again, the best way to handle the heat is to do the same.
3: Several libraries are distributing N95 masks to those who want them, although some have said it's harder to breathe with masks on because of the heat. The city council is at the moment considering legislation that would phase out the longtime horse carriage industry in New York City by June of 2028. Family members of the 18-year-old tourist who died in a horse carriage crash last month testified, including his aunt.
5: My aunt is the last person to die from this industry.
3: They, along with some elected officials, are calling for passage of the bill, citing safety concerns. That includes City Council Speaker Julie Menon.
6: It is clearer than ever that horse-drawn carriages jeopardize the safety of our residents and our visitors, and that is something we cannot continue to compromise on.
3: The union representing horse carriage workers is against the bill and looking for safety changes to implement instead. The bill does include a program to help them transition to other jobs. Three teenagers are under arrest in connection with an acid attack in Jersey City. Police say the teenagers riding by on a moped splashed six women as they were sitting in a car. The 13, 14, and 15-year-old teens face numerous charges, including aggravated assault with a deadly weapon. Authorities say the victims appear to have been targeted, and the incident may be related to an earlier dispute. 77 WABC weather forecast, overnight smoky but partly cloudy otherwise with a low of 77. Later on today, mostly cloudy with patchy smoke, highs nearing 90, widespread smoke expected to last into the evening, lows in the mid-70s. I'm Brandon Eisen for 77 WABC News.
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0: Now, from New York City to the world, it's Dominic Carter.
1: America, I don't know what you do in your city, but here in the city of New York, we have horse carriage rides in Central Park. Over the years, several horses have died, heat exhaustion, heart attack, and recently a man lost his life when a horse spooked and took off running. And so the city is now moving closer and closer to doing away with horse carriage rides. We'll update that. Mamdani, our socialist mayor, takes in the World Cup semifinals. He's big on soccer, right? And he does it at Rikers Island, America's biggest jail, at Rikers Island with prisoners taking part in an inmate watch party. I guess that's okay. You know, something nice to do, I guess. But this morning, I want to, as we're dealing with a number of issues, talk about the homeless and what is the correct and humane way to go all across the country in dealing with the homeless. We have in New York an encampment on Manhattan's West Side near the Intrepid Museum. The Intrepid is worldwide known for it's a floating aircraft carrier museum that's open to the public. And along the west side, where all the boats come in, either on the east side or the west side of New York, you have an encampment that's some 12 blocks long, and they're getting illegal power and so on. And the NYPD trying to crack down, but apparently there's been some friction with City Hall where they're blocking the NYPD cracking down. Well, Fox News went to the encampment, and you'll hear a bit of what they had to say. But let me start non-politics-wise, okay? Whether you're a sports fan or not, you know that Jalen Brunson, the star of the New York Knicks, and the Knicks won the world championship the first time in the NBA in, what, 53 years. And at the ESPY Awards held in Manhattan this year, also on the West Side, the superstar Knicks guard took home a trio of ESPY Awards tonight. Let's see, one for best NBA player, best championship performance, and best athlete in men's sports. And this is the way it sounded when he received one of the awards.
2: And the ESPY goes to Jalen Brunson.

0: First and foremost, I want to say thank you to my family for sacrificing everything day in and day out. Thank you to Jim Dolan, the Knicks organization, Leon, front office, Mike Brown, my teammates. Without them, none of this would be possible. They allow me to be me, and so I'm forever indebted to them. Thank you.
1: And so Brunson, ever the diplomat and the team captain, accepting his awards at the ESPYs tonight. What to do with the homeless across America? I mentioned what's happening on the West Side. I really want to hear from you folks. And I want you to try and break from your standard knee-jerk reaction. The phone lines are open now, 800-848-9222. The west side of Manhattan, a homeless encampment. You see these things in Seattle, San Francisco, Los Angeles, all over the country. Denver, all over the country. Boston, all over the country. What to do with the problem? Fox News visited the location here in New York City.
2: This is where someone lives. This is their clothes. They have an umbrella, hand sanitizer, keeping clean, so that's good. And behind here, we have a suitcase, we have a pineapple. Take a look at this. We also have tequila. Whose bed is this?
3: I don't know, it's not mine.
2: Where do you sleep at night?
4: I'm trying not to sleep, otherwise I might accidentally be killed or something.
2: Do you know that you can't be sleeping here?
5: Yeah, I know.
2: So why are you doing it?
5: I'm not sleeping here.
2: Mayor Mamdani lets people just sleep in the streets.
3: No, he doesn't. No, he doesn't.
2: I saw a lot of people just sleeping down the block.
3: Because they're ass.
2: Here inside this homeless encampment, there is electricity.
1: And indeed, electricity, the NYPD trying to clamp down on this homeless encampment. When I started in 1986, the problem was just as bad as it is now. Billions spent, still no solution. The governor of New York State, Kathy Hochul, appearing on one of the local TV stations, Channel 5, and was asked about the homeless situation and Mayor Mamdani.
6: The mayor has a different proposal and a way of doing things here, right? He wants homeless services to take care of this. So they got 7 days to try to figure this out. I've seen them, and they try their very best. Would you like to go to a shelter? No. What are you going to do? Right. The police are standing by. Their hands are tied, and it's growing. Right. I mean, something has to be done.
7: We have to get everything under control. I mean, New York City is a wonderful place, but we also have very generous services that take care of people, offer them supportive services, and that's living on the streets is not compassion for anyone.
6: Do you think the mayor needs to change his approach a little bit?
7: He's working on his approach. He's working on his approach, and we're supporting, you know, working with him behind the scenes to help. That's where we have to step in and show who we are, show the humanity of these people, that I understand you may think there's a right to live on our streets, but if you're living on the streets because you cannot, you don't have the mental capacity to know when to come in these heat waves or to come in from the cold in the wintertime or to dress properly to keep yourself alive or to feed yourself, that is not what compassion and humanity is all about.
1: The governor of New York, who's up for re-election this year against the Republican candidate in the race, Bruce Blakeman. Blakeman, Nassau County executive, raising $11 million. So he will be competitive up against Kathy Hochul. New York, of course, overwhelmingly Democrat state. So she has the advantage, but don't count this guy out at all. So if you listen to Congressman Randy Fine of Florida, he believes that there's ample evidence right now to kick Mamdani out of the country. We'll get to that in just a second. But I want to begin with some of your telephone calls. 800-848-9222. Let's start with, let's begin with Tom in New Jersey, line one. Tom, good morning.
8: Hey, good morning, Dominic. Okay, I see you're looking for an answer for this homelessness. I'm not trying to be negative Nelly here, but you see, the thing is, this problem has been neglected for so long, and there's only been Band-Aids put on it here and there. So this when,
1: okay,
8: is
1: but wait, Tom. So, when you say neglected, Tom, tell me how do you define neglected? Billions of dollars have been thrown at the problem.
8: What I mean by neglected is there's only been Band-Aid.
1: No. Tom, you're not listening to me. Tom, you're not listening. Billions of dollars is not a Band-Aid. Get away from your standard reaction and tell me how billions of dollars is not enough to solve the problem.
8: Well, if nothing has improved, well, then, you know, there you go.
1: No. Did it occur to you, Tom, that many of these people just simply don't want help? Many of them want to stay addicts.
8: Yeah.
1: Many of them enjoy getting high and on and on.
8: I understand that. But the thing is, it's just it's so big and worldwide. This is going to have to take a major think tank on this.
1: So a major think tank. Like what, Tom, before I move on to the next call? Like what?
8: A think tank. You know what a think tank is.
1: I know what it is, but what I'm asking you is, what's the possible solution?
8: I have no idea, but all I know is this is worldwide and it's major, and it has to be looked at it that way.
1: It is worldwide. It is worldwide. Thank you for the call. Let's stay in New Jersey. Let's go to Teaneck. A community I like. Let's go to Elena, line 3. Elena, good morning. What's on your mind?
9: Good morning, Dominic. Homeless encampments. Well, they're full of people, and our liberal officials feed them drugs, feed them marijuana. They have plenty of social services, welfare money to buy liquor and cheap food, and then we let them be. If our liberal lawless officials keep giving money to people to live this way, half of America will be that way, and so will their children, because they are multiplying.
1: You know what, Elena? I have to agree with you 1,000% based on what you just said. So what's the solution?
9: Solution is, get rid of the drugs. Don't sell them in every other storefront because you're going to collect tax money.
1: Mm-hmm.
9: Cut down on the welfare and this care for people by not making them work. We have to feed them, but we can't make them work. They can do work. Just make them do work.
1: I agree
9: and
1: with you.
9: Earn their money.
1: I agree with you wholeheartedly. Wholeheartedly.
9: Okay.
1: So, but wait, Elena, not all of them. I would venture to say 90% of them are not receiving welfare. You mentioned welfare.
9: So what are they living on? How much can you panhandle to buy a bottle? No. How much can you panhandle to buy a bottle of liquor, the cheapest liquor?
1: Right. Well, many of them don't have an address, and if you don't have an address, you're not going to get welfare.
9: Well, they're getting money from somewhere. Somebody's feeding them. These free kitchens should be places where you get your food if you earned your keep.
1: So let some of them starve. Is that what you're telling me?
9: No.
1: You said you get the food if you earned your keep. Well, if you didn't earn your keep, what's going to happen?
9: You earn your keep by working. But
1: many of them don't want to work. Therein lies the problem.
9: If you're hungry and you need to eat, and they say, well, after you sweep the street, you'll get your lunch, believe me, they'll sweep the street.
1: Fair enough, Elena, and we thank all of you folks for your calls. We're going to get to them this morning. Dominic Carter here with you. Time for a break. We're coming right back. 800-848-9222.
10: 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This is the Update on Real Estate with Suzanne Miller of the Miller Report.
11: Who's ever heard of a REIT? 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Equity Residential and Avalon Bay Communities have just merged to form the single largest REIT in the country. Never been against the United States. I'm Suzanne Miller.
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12: At the moment, there's no official release date for Rihanna's ninth studio album, affectionately being referred to as R9. But Rihanna has confirmed she's working on something. 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When it's ready. And she won't give a timeline. In February, she posted a video of herself in the studio and told Entertainment Tonight,
13: 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I'm here.
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1: And this is the Dominic Carter Show, 77 WABC. Looking back, and it's pathetic, Democrat Congressman Ro Khanna talking about on NBC why he finally pulled the plug on his support of Graham Plattner. Remember him from the Maine Senate race?
16: Your endorsement of Senate candidate Graham Plattner in Maine. He has since dropped out amid a swirl of controversies. Congressman, you stood by him through a series of previous controversies, from a tattoo resembling a Nazi symbol to his online posts blaming survivors of sexual assault, even after the New York Times published allegations from ex-girlfriends describing a pattern of emotional abuse, aggressive behavior, which he denies, we should say. Why weren't those past controversies a breaking point for you?
17: For me, the line always was sexual assault or sexual violence. And as soon as that came out, I was the first person to withdraw my endorsement. But I will say I got that call wrong. And if there's some self-reflection, it is that we all need to see the signs earlier of people who may engage in domestic violence. Look, I wasn't the only one. You had Planned Parenthood, you had Senator Warren, you had the entire Democratic Party. But I did get that call wrong. I think what is important, though, is to understand his politics. He was opposed to foreign wars. He was opposed for Medicare for All, and why the progressive movement more broadly, why these issues are resonating.
16: Do you regret endorsing him?
17: Yes.
16: You flat out regret endorsing
17: him. I got that call
16: him.
17: Wrong. I endorse a lot of people, but when I make a mistake, I take accountability. And I think what people want is the humility to take accountability if you make a call that's wrong.
1: Ro Khanna trying to explain away his insanity in supporting Graham Plattner. And this is the Dominic Carter Show, 77 WABC.
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10: 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From New York City to the world, it's Dominic Carter.
19: And we also have a policy that if you're driving on one of those streets and a mob comes and surrounds your vehicle and threatens you, you have a right to flee for your safety. And so if you drive off and you hit one of these people, that's their fault for impinging on you. You don't have to sit there and just be a sitting duck and let the mob grab you out of your car and drag you through the streets. You have a right to defend yourself in Florida.
1: Florida Governor Ron DeSantis, I love that guy. They live by different rules in Florida. They live by common sense. You do something wrong, they open up a can of Act Right. That's the best way I can refer to it. Folks are trying to get to work. You're standing out there, no justice, no peace, blocking them in. Well, they have a right to go through you in Florida, and I stand by that. We're talking about the homeless problem across the country, how to deal with it. Sherman, line 3 in Manhattan. Good morning, Sherman. What's on your mind?
20: Good morning to you too, Dominic. I really appreciate the topic as far as your show tonight. Here's my respectful, honest, very direct opinion. You know, this lady who was just on the phone a few minutes ago, you know, she sounds like, you know, these slogans from the 1930s. We're living in a serious reality that must be addressed. There are too many people in America. There are too many people in these urban cities, and there are too many people here illegally taking jobs from American citizens. Go by any construction site, and you will see the majority of these guys are, with all due respect, South American, Latino. Their accents are thicker than ketchup, okay? Because it's all about saving money, and these unions and these different people that hire these people that are in the country illegally or who have just come into the country, they would rather pay them $20 and $30 less than hire an American citizen who would demand and expect to be paid accurately. So there are too many people here taking jobs from American citizens. I don't mean literally taking it, but there are too many people here, and you have mentally ill people that are born like that. People are schizophrenic, people are bipolar, people have a whole host of other issues. And listen, I'm all about being rational about, you know, people have to work. But listen, every human being was not created by God to work, and we have to accept that. You can't, you know, this lady sound like a cold fish. With all due respect, miss, if you're still listening, right? I'm just going based on what you said. I'm not judging you as a human being. I'm judging your words and your conversation on the phone for all of us to listen to. And so I'm saying this. Each case is an individual case. You can't just say everybody should earn their keep. You know, that phrase alone is, with all due respect, intellectually below me. Well, what does that mean, you have to earn your keep? What does that mean, keep? You know, the bottom line is, some people are not as successful as other people financially in terms of accumulating thousands of dollars a month, year after year after year after year to live in an apartment. What do we do with the rest of those people? Are they not God's children also? Of course, some of these people are scumbags, and they don't want to. They're hustlers, and they want to get over. Those people should be dealt with based on who they are. But you have authentic men and women who have mental challenges. Life has been unfair to them. You come into the world, some of these people with no support. Maybe a mother who was a drug addict and died, or committed suicide, or got hit by a car, or whatever. And this individual is on their own, no family support. Sometimes a serious incident can screw you up for the rest of your life. Everybody's not going to wake up the next day and go get 2 or 3 college degrees and then go make 70, 80, 90,000. This lady is living from 40 years ago. Look at the world as it is today and be honest about it. Some people really need help, okay? We can't just say, oh, you don't work, you can't eat. I mean, this is, what God does this lady believe in? Some of these people are so phony. I guarantee she'll say, I'm a Christian, I'm a Catholic.
1: I hear you, Sherman. I'm up against a hard out. Thank you for your comments. We are coming right back.
10: 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Here's Jake Novak.
21: April 28, 1905. The state of Pennsylvania grants a charter to the Hershey Trust Company. You know all about the chocolate empire, but the trust is also an investment giant with current assets totaling almost $20 billion. But here's the best part. Hershey's is controlled by the Milton Hershey School, which was originally set up only for orphans, but is now open to many other children in need. The school's control of the company has kept Hershey's from being swallowed up by mergers or would-be takeovers for decades. And Hershey's remains an entirely American company and an American icon. It's all thanks to Milton and Catherine Hershey, a childless couple who still dedicated their fortunes to children. And by doing that, they ended up protecting the company, too.

0: is the Dominic Carter Show, 77 WABC. Boy, has Mom Donnie stepped in it this time. His age of only 34 as the mayor of America's largest city is showing. He's embarrassing himself and all of us. Asked about crime and the fact that rapes are up. Smart Boy has to lecture us in an interview with Channel 11 rather than just take the hit and say the city will do better. What does he do? Explain away that rapes are up because the definition of rape has expanded. This woman on Instagram, Latina Brown, is letting Mom Donnie have it.
1: This message is from Mayor Mondani. I'm curious to know, I saw your recent press conference yesterday explaining your definition of rape. Mayor Mondani, tell us, tell all the women, all the victims, survivors, what is your version of rape? What do you consider rape? Because clearly, you're trying to diminish what victims go through, survivors. You're going to make it impossible for victims to come forward about rape because your definition of rape is a very response to what's happening in New York City. Crime is up. You can fluff the numbers all you want. You guys are downgrading charges and things are not being reported accurately. Shame on you, Mayor Mondani. Shame on you. Shame on the Democrats as well. You guys are fluffing numbers. This has been going on for years now. This didn't just happen under Mayor Mondani. I'm going to keep it real. You guys have been diminishing, downplaying these numbers since going back to, you know, the time that Bill de Blasio was in office. This is a Democratic, you know, playbook. Make it give the appearance that crimes is low when the Bronx looks like a damn hellhole when you go out there. You got to hope to God that you don't get hit with a stray bullet. You got to pray to God that you're not attacked by some savage with who's holding a knife. You got to hope and pray to God that you're not sexually assaulted just for taking a stroll on the street or walking alongside, a trail in the park.
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11: I am about to continue with your telephone calls. Let's see here. We'll get to amongst the calls. We'll go to Yetta in Manhattan, Robert in Philadelphia, Jimmy in Brooklyn amongst the calls. But Matt Blaze, inquiring minds want to know. Before we get back to the homeless, inquiring minds want to know. You love pets. I love pets.
12: Yes.
11: Catherine Trunk, a number of our listeners love pets. Do you buy this story here? The setup. A dog that had been treated at a vet, right, in the past, her puppy was sick and stopped breathing, and somehow this mother was able, this dog, frankly, that's better than some of these mothers we have out here that are adults, was able to get her child that was dying, the puppy, find her way back to the vet. Before we hear it, do you buy it? Is it true? Do you think it's true?
12: I believe it 100%.
11: Wow. Well, let's hear it, and then we're going to get back to the homeless issue.
13: The dog, named Mom by the veterinarians, came to their clinic door this week clutching her lifeless puppy in her mouth. The tech initially believed that the puppy was dead. However, the vet detected a faint heartbeat, gave it a shot of adrenaline, then warmed the puppy with a hairdryer. Mom remained nearby occasionally checking in on her baby. The vet believes Mom may have known about this clinic by following members of the community who rescued her other puppy and then brought it there. Amazing story. And if you're furrowing your brow saying impossible, I will just say on a personal note, as a child, we moved about 15 miles from one house to another. Mm-hmm. Our cat got out accidentally, mm-hmm. and a month later showed up at our former mm-hmm. house 15 miles away. Animals are capable
14: they
13: of amazing
14: are.
13: Things.
14: I've heard that before.
13: Yeah.
14: That's amazing that she knew to do that, walk
15: mama's
14: right
15: love,
14: to the
15: right?
14: door.
15: Yeah.
14: Mm-hmm.
15: Anything for your babies.
11: So, Matt Blaze, you buy it?
12: Oh, 100%. Dogs know, they know their owner, and they know their surroundings. So that dog remembered that at this place, the dog was helped. That's what she knows. So she's like, oh, my puppy is in trouble. I'm going to bring it to the place that helped me. So 100% I believe that dogs have a sense of that.
11: A dog can tell that her baby's in trouble?
12: Oh, yeah. When obviously the dog knew that there was something wrong with the puppy. They absolutely know when it's time to protect. I've seen videos where, like, somebody yells or something, and you see the mother dog will, like, put its paw over the puppy. Dogs have a sense of what's going on. And if the dog was helped at this particular vet at some point, the dog will remember, oh, they helped me, or I was helped, and they would bring the puppy there. So I 100% believe that the dog.
11: Wow.
12: You don't think so?
11: No. What I'm thinking about is my cat Beyonce. Don't start with the jokes. My cat Beyonce, my son kind of screwed up this week, and Beyonce was out in the yard, and we keep an eye out for Beyonce because of the bigger animals, you know.
12: Right.
11: And we had to run somewhere, and we forgot and closed the screen door, and Beyonce was outside. And 20 minutes later, and if we didn't find Beyonce, my son and I would have been put out. Okay, that's the bottom line. So we get back 20 minutes later, got this Apple, what do you call those, AirTags around AirTag. His neck. Yeah. Of course, the battery's low. The damn thing is not working. It's showing that it's in the vicinity of the house. The cat is not inside the house. I say to Dominic, go outside and look. And sure enough, for once, the cat stayed within the yard.
12: Right.
11: So maybe he knew, I'm not going out on the other side of this yard. And so, whew, we found the cat.
12: Yeah, he knows where he's getting fed, where he's getting water. The animals know and they will stay in. And my dog is the same way now. Now that she's getting older, she knows and she listens and she's alert. So, like, I'll come home in the morning after being here. I'll come home and she's just getting up and she wants to go outside. And I'll exercise her brain, because that's really what it is. It's not just physically exercising them. It's just to exercise her brain. So she'll be sitting next to me on the couch. And I'll go, Samantha. She'll look at me, her ears perk up. I go, go to your bed. Go to your bed. Go to your bed. Because there's a little bed in the family room. She'll go to the bed, and she'll stand there. And then I'll go, lay down. And she'll stand there for a second, and then she'll lay down. And then she'll wait. And I put my hand up, and I could see her looking. I go, okay, come here. And then she runs back to the couch and sits down.
11: Wow.
12: And then I wait a second, and I go, go to your bed. Go to your bed. And I make her go back to the bed. And she runs back to the bed and lays down.
11: So maybe you and I need to get 10 of these mother dogs together and get 10 of these human mothers and have the dogs train the mothers.
12: Oh,
11: how about
12: yeah.
11: That?
12: Listen, I watched a lot of The Dog Whisperer. And he always said, I rehabilitate animals, I train people.
11: Wow.
12: Because he said, it's most of the time, majority of the time, it's not the animal's fault. It's the people's fault that the animal's acting out. That they're not reading the signs correctly that the animal is telling them.
11: Okay, well, so maybe it'll work. So thank you, Matt Blaze. Folks, we're talking about the issue of the homeless across the country. The problem getting worse, not better. I'm about to go to Yetta in Manhattan, but Fox News visited that site in Manhattan where the NYPD has been cracking down, despite the opposition, apparently, of City Hall, of the encampment near the Intrepid Museum, floating museum. Here's another part of that Fox report.
8: Do the homeless people keep clean? Well, here's their laundry. They open up the hydrants, fill up a bucket, and do their laundry. Are you willing to share what you guys do for a living?
15: I hold up TV reporters at gunpoint.
8: Did you ever feel like you want to better yourself, get a job, live in an apartment?
16: If I do, I feel like I would want to get a better job because I really do believe I'm employed.
8: Well, right now you don't have a job.
16: I don't have proper, legitimate employment.
8: Who pays you?
16: My payment isn't for to be understood.
15: I'll start my own business. I don't want to get a job working with somebody anymore.
8: How are you going to start your own business?
15: All right, so?
17: Try to open up a thrift store.
8: How?
17: Do funding, do small business loans and things like that.
8: Who's giving you a loan?
17: I'm not sure yet.
8: Right inside this encampment, there's beds. You see umbrellas and tarps. People are sleeping in there. They don't want a job. They don't want to go inside. This is where they like to live. It's bigger than some studio apartments here in New York City.
11: And so the reporters was talking to the delusional homeless people. Did you hear, did you catch what one of them said? They didn't like being questioned, and they said to the reporter that he holds up TV reporters at gunpoint. Now, you're homeless, and you're cracking jokes on a reporter. Yetta, line one, one of our resident teachers, line one, Yetta's retired. Yetta did her time working with inner city youth, doing her thing throughout the years. Yetta in Manhattan, good morning.
18: Hi, Dominic. I don't know what time Fox News was there, but I drove past that area at about, I'd say, 11 o'clock tonight, and there was nothing there. If it was supposed to be on West 45th Street between 10th and 11th Avenue going towards the Intrepid, I drove all around that area.
11: No. It's actually along 12th Avenue. going up and down 12 blocks. But maybe that one of those are the areas. Okay, you didn't see anything. So is that a good thing?
18: On the other side, closer to the Intrepid. I drove.
11: So is that a good thing, Yetta, that it's gone? Is that a good thing that it's gone?
18: What I'm trying to explain is I drove up 12th Avenue.
11: No, I heard you the first time, Yetta. You said 45th. It's not there. But I'm moving on now. Do you think it's a good thing that it's not there anymore?
18: Of course. Of course.
11: So what's the answer?
18: Well, I just want to tell you that I don't know what the answer is, but I will also tell you that there has been a woman since October 2025, living in a bus shelter very close to where I live, living in the bus shelter through the cold winter, through all the heat that we've had this summer. I called 311 twice to try to get her some assistance. Twice I was told that a mobile unit would go to help her with a social worker, and then they give you a status number to call back. And twice I was told that she denied services, and when I passed tonight in my car coming home, she was still asleep in that bus shelter. Since October 2025, she hasn't missed a day of living in that bus shelter. Okay?
11: Wow. Wow. Well, thanks for at least trying, Yetta. Your heart is always in the right place.
18: And they say, she denied services and there's nothing they can do. I reported it to the local police. They also said, they're aware of it and she denies help. And then there's nothing that they can do. And she sleeps there and she sits there all day long staring into space. I don't know
11: how does that make you feel? How does that make you feel?
18: It makes me feel terrible, terrible. But I do see deterioration because I never saw her talking to herself before. And the other day when I passed, she was pacing back and forth talking to herself. So there's deterioration. It's terrible. It's terrible. So I don't know what the circumstances are that brought her to that situation, but I did try to help, and that's where it stands. I passed tonight. She's fast asleep in the bus shelter.
11: Well, Yetta, every time I talk to you, I'm going to keep it real with you. I like to thank you because there's no other way to say it. You, as an educator, you came into the hood educating young children that look like me. And not many people can do that. So thank you for your years and years and years of service to the public education system. Thank you so much.
18: And I loved it. I loved all the 35 years that I was a teacher. They were the best years of my life.
11: Well, that's you loved it because I wasn't one of your students. I'm only joking. Yeah. Thank you. Thank you very much. Okay, I'll never forget Miss Clooney. Boy, Miss Clooney, when I was in the seventh grade, oh, I had a crush on Miss Clooney. She could be up at the board all day long. I've told this story before. Miss Clooney went on to be a principal, and she had me as her graduation speaker years later. And I walked in, and Marilyn was with me, and I'm like, wait a minute. Where's Mrs. Clooney? Who is this old lady? And I'm like, oh, my God, we all get older. I want to bring in two calls right now. Let's go to Robert in Philadelphia and Walter in Baltimore. Walter, it says here on my screen that you believe we should just leave the homeless alone. Is that true?
19: Well, for the most part, I'll tell you what I think. As far as the homeless goes, a lot of people, a lot of these folks, they don't want to be bothered, and I think that
11: right.
19: A lot
11: but it
19: of
11: don't matter what they want. It doesn't matter what they want. So you say just leave them alone, huh?
19: Well, it depends because a lot of times we can't ask the government to come and help out everybody because they don't want to work, and this goes back to the '60s, to be honest.
11: Okay, let's see what Robert and Philadelphia. You guys are on live together. Robert, you just heard what Walter had to say. What do you think?
19: Hello, Robert. Hey, Robert, I've been on with Robert before. Robert's an old friend of mine.
11: Okay, well, you guys are back on to again. So go right ahead.
20: Okay, I'll ditch my Platner comment for next time. When it comes to the homeless situation, it's kind of brought on by the people who run the blue cities. If you wanted to seriously deal with homelessness, you have to revisit our mental asylum policy, and you have to actually enforce ordinances that don't allow for people to live in the street or loiter too long like we used to. Now, that's never going to happen in the blue areas, and that is exactly why the blue areas have the homelessness. People from all over the country flock to these places. Now, Dominic, I heard what you said about, you know, not being able to get benefits or whatever without an address, but I know out in California they're assigning people known homeless shelter addresses, whether they're staying there or not. They're not only getting Medicaid, they're getting EBT and cash. They're getting cards for cash. And that way, why wouldn't a person who's chronically homeless, mentally ill, or drug addicted not flock to them areas to be homeless? If you want
11: fair
20: to
11: enough.
20: Deal with
11: homeless... Fair enough. Sorry. Let's see how Walter counters this. Go ahead, Walter.
19: Well, I agree with that last part. I think that Robert's right. If we eliminate all the benefits, then the people who are homeless will have to make a decision, either work or stay homeless and suffer, because these people have to pull themselves up by the bootstraps. Enough is enough. The people cannot be subsidizing other people's failures. Dominic, you talk a lot about people having to you know, make a life for themselves and be successful. You can't just sit on the street and expect other people to pay for your living.
11: Well, Walter, thank you very much.
20: Socialist mindset, isn't it?
11: Say that again, Robert.
20: Isn't that endemic to the left-wing socialist mindset? You know, a kid once asked his father, "Dad, if socialism doesn't work, why do people support it?" And his dad said, "Because they don't work either." That is a symbiotic relationship. Them homeless people are political opportunity for grifters on the left. That's my opinion.
11: Fair enough, gentlemen. I thank both of you. It is time for a break. We are coming right back.
10: It's Dominic Carter. And now,
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10: Here's Yana Derillis.
1: This is your travel report celebrating 250 years of America. Freedom 250. Along the banks of the Potomac in Mount Vernon, George Washington built more than a home. He built a legacy. Walk the very grounds where our first president once strolled and hear the river breeze rustle through the century-old trees. Just down the road lies Virginia's historic triangle, alongside Williamsburg, Jamestown, the first permanent English settlement in 1607. Trace the full arc of American history in a single day. Savor warm pea soup or dig into flaky Chesapeake crab cakes by the coast. The town embodies history. Home of Independence Hall and the Declaration of Independence itself, Philadelphia is going all in for 2026, hosting the FIFA World Cup, MLB All-Star Game, and major exhibits like the Declaration's Journey. It's the epicenter of the whole celebration.
10: Your health matters. Now, here's Yana Derillis.
1: President Trump has signed an executive order backing regenerative farming as a health priority, directing federal agencies to investigate links between farming, chemicals, and chronic disease. As RFK Jr. put it, health starts with how food is grown. And here's a good one. Your body already makes the hormone Ozempic mimics. Buckwheat, leafy greens, and berries can help boost it naturally. I'm Yana Derillis for the Worldwide News Network.
10: This is Moving America. Here's Jake Novak.
21: Another unexpected shot in the arm for the EV market. A new report shows that most electric vehicle batteries keep 95% of their range even after 5 years on the road. That's a lot better than even the most pro-EV industry groups expected. This news and the still elevated gas prices should help EV sales at least continue their recent modest rebound after they crashed when federal tax credits expired last fall. With Moving America, I'm Jake Novak.

0: BC. Oh, Canada, here we go again with the smoke. 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
1: There are wildfires burning right now in Canada. And with that northwest wind flow, we're going to see some of that smoke and those particulates work in our direction. So air quality is also going to be an issue. The good news is things should begin to dissipate toward the end of the week, just as temperatures and humidity begin to drop. But in the meantime, if you have respiratory issues or you have a neighbor who's elderly or young, check in on them, and maybe over the next 48 hours, indoors is the place to be.
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3: World-famous Colonel Timothy Dolan.
4: There's always seemed to be a natural alliance between priests and the police, and I savor that.
5: Well, you stated that even in the past, that there's some similarity in like a priestly calling and also the call to service for police. I think certainly everybody in this room, we felt that there was a calling from early on.
4: There's a call to service. Yep. There's an inbred respect for what you might call law and ardor. We sort of think that's the way God intended things. And there's a willingness to sacrifice for something greater, even the ultimate sacrifice.
5: Yes.
4: Jesus said, greater love than this, no one has than to lay down his life for another. And the police are willing to do that. They're ready to do that. And I'd like to think a priest would be as well.
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0: Dealing with the homeless, and back to the phones we go. Line 4, Jimmy in Brooklyn. Good morning, Jimmy.
6: Hey, Dominic. Good morning to you and your family as well. You know, Dominic, I really believe that it just it all comes back to common sense. You know, the NYPD, their testicles were taken away from them. In Italian, it's called coglioni. You know, their coglioni were taken away from them. And, you know, without qualified immunity, you know, it makes them hesitant to.
0: But it's not, Jimmy, it's not just as simple as the NYPD engaging. Civil rights lawyers have gone into federal court where their hands are tied in terms of the law.
6: Absolutely.
0: And if you want to see the perfect illustration of that, go to Penn Station. They'll tell you in a New York minute, sir, there's nothing we can do. And frankly, the homeless is running buck wild in New York Penn Station. Whatever you do, don't go into the restroom. I don't know what the women's restroom is like, but don't go into the men's restroom because they're taking bird baths. Some are naked. They go into the stalls. They stay there for an hour.
6: I was in the men's room at Penn Station about 3 weeks ago when I got off the train over there, and of course it is a mess. There was a dude sleeping in one of the stalls. The door was open because I guess it didn't lock or whatever, you know. And you know, like you said, a guy shaving. You know, I mean, it just shouldn't be. It just shouldn't be. And the police officers are no more than 20 feet away, and they see what's going on.
0: Okay, but Jimmy, you didn't listen to what I just said. Legally, there's nothing they can do unless a crime is committed. The federal court system has ruled on this. This is why they don't take action.
6: Right. If we get to the actual root, the stem of the problem, which is with the politicians and the courts, like you said, I guess that's where we have to start, because you know, we do have to start somewhere to make a change.
0: Correct.
6: You know, and if we don't make a change, Dominic, it's only going to get worse. And how much worse can it possibly get?
0: That's a good question, Jimmy. Thank you, for the great call.
6: Because you used the term running buck wild, and that's a damn understatement. That's an understatement.
0: It is. It is. Thank you for the call. Let's go to line

0: And that's a damn understatement. That's an understatement.
1: It is. It is. Thank you for the call. Let's go to line three, Tom in the Bronx. Good morning, Tom.
2: Good morning. A few nights ago, after parking my car, I walked past something happening with a
1: Tom, you got to get to the point. You have 40 seconds left in the show. Tom, you got 40 seconds left. You don't have time to set up
2: anyway,
1: a story.
2: Anyway, there was five cops standing around looking over a guy who was drunk, homeless, and barefoot and screaming. And I made a comment. They didn't like it. I said, it's a waste of resources. 2 hours later, I came back. They were still there. Why do we need four or five police officers standing around watching a guy? And the next day, he was lying out on the street. And I knew this
1: guy. Because they have to have, Tom, thank you. I'm out of time, Tom. Thank you. Because they have to have protocol in terms of the way they follow things and the way they do things. And you have to have that many officers there in case this guy goes absolutely bonkers, which is what they do sometimes. And it takes four to five officers to get control of the situation. Please, folks, don't blame law enforcement for this problem. Blame the politicians. The politicians. I am back at 3 p.m. Eastern. Have a great day.
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5: I'm Brandon Eisen. President Trump spoke at the Defense and Innovation Summit Roundtable in Carlisle, Pennsylvania.
6: We're announcing nearly $10 billion of new investments in our defense industrial base right here in the great Commonwealth of Pennsylvania. And these investments will create more than 4,000 jobs.
5: The president said Pennsylvania workers will build the ships, Marines, trucks and weapons needed for the U.S. military. Secretary of War Pete Hegseth.
7: Our nation needs the best weapons, not tomorrow, but today. And we need these companies not just adding an extra shift to the factory, but investing in another plant and another plant and another manufacturing line, which is what's happening here in Pennsylvania and all around the country.
5: More than half of House Democrats have voted to strip Israel of $3.3 billion in U.S. aid. Funding that once had rock-solid bipartisanship support is now aid to be disintegrated in the aftermath of its war in Gaza that has killed tens of thousands of Palestinians. Democratic leaders were split over the issue, but Hakeem Jeffries said he opposed the measure that would zero out the aid to Israel, saying that American policy in the Middle East must change. Maine Democrats criticized GOP Senator Susan Collins after the fatal ICE shooting of a motorist in their state. Collins herself has now asked the head of Homeland Security to pause non-urgent vehicle stops.
8: To have them routinely done when we have two recent shootings that raise very serious questions, to me, calls for a halt in that approach for now.
5: America can now drink like a founding father.
9: George Washington's Mount Vernon estate has released Spirit of 76 to celebrate America's 250th anniversary. The limited edition 10-year-old straight rye whiskey carries a hefty $1,000 price tag and was distilled using grains grown at Mount Vernon, inspired by the recipe from Washington's own distillery, which was once the largest in the United States. Don't have a grand to drop out a bottle? Mount Vernon is also offering its Commander-in-Chief single barrel straight rye for about $300. Stacy Lynn, Worldwide News Network, Washington.
5: The World Cup final has been set, but the halftime show may outshine the match.
10: For American fans, soccer is not necessarily the top sport. We prefer our football with face masks and goalposts most of the time, but for the rest of the world, this is football, and it will pit the legendary Spain and Argentina squads against each other to determine the World Cup champion. Still, there's controversy. The halftime show is stacked, co-headlined by Justin Bieber, Madonna, Shakira, and K-pop megagroup BTS. More like a Super Bowl halftime show. And that means a long break for the athletes. Some are worried it could increase the chance of injury.
5: That's James Flippin. Argentina will play Spain on Sunday at MetLife Stadium in New Jersey. This is the Worldwide News Network.
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1: The worst of yesterday's hot and humid conditions appear to be behind us, but strong winds are expected to carry more smoke over the city from Ontario's wildfires today. All of New York State and parts of New Jersey will remain under an air quality advisory due to the smoke-blanketed skies. Officials are advising people with asthma and other breathing issues to once again limit time outdoors. Heat index readings are expected to top out in the upper 90s, but the smoke may lower that by several degrees. New York City Council continues its consideration of legislation that would end Central Park's horse-drawn carriages by June of 2028. The family of a tourist who was killed in a carriage crash last month testified at the latest hearing. They, along with some elected officials, are calling for the passage of the bill, citing safety concerns. The union that represents horse carriage employees is pushing for safety changes instead of shutting down the entire industry. The bill does include a program to help horse carriage workers transition to other jobs. Investigators believe lettuce or salad may be the source of a foodborne illness called cyclosporiasis that's causing severe stomach issues across the country. New York has reported more than 515 cases across the state, with 403 cases in New York City. At least 31 states are reporting cases of the parasite. CDC officials say the figures are far higher this year compared to a typical season. Authorities have now identified the two adults and a toddler who were killed in a plane crash in upstate New York on Monday. The victims include the pilot, 70-year-old Dr. Gabriel Jasper of Toms River, New Jersey. The passengers who died are his 33-year-old daughter, Gabriella Hillgrube, and the pilot's 2-year-old granddaughter. The wave of artificial intelligence is taking off and arriving at New York City airports. Lost luggage, weather delays, long lines to get through security. Travelers can now get quick and easy answers with new AI assistants at JFK, Newark, and LaGuardia airports. According to the Port Authority of New York and New Jersey, newly designed websites now include built-in AI assistants to help customers navigate all their common travel issues. I'm Brandon Eisen for 77 WABC News.
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0: Thea Landon is a remarkable author and personality. And I met Thea on X. And you see a lot of characters on X, but it was her liner bio that caught my attention. She said she was a smutty book author. Now, for a woman to be a self-described smutty book author makes her very special. And I started to look at her books, and I started to watch her posts on X, and her posts on X are hysterical because it has a lot to do with her pain and suffering of going to the gym. And she expressed what everybody feels about going to the gym, which is that I don't want to go to the gym. Thea Landon is a prolific writer, and I wanted you to meet her because, and I know you will appreciate this, it's because so many of her books are focused on one subject, which is lesbians in space. Lesbians in space. About how many books, Thea Landon, do you think you've written that sort of covers, touches upon lesbians in space?
1: Oh, my goodness. I know there's at least two that are definitely lesbians in space. There's also a fantasy novel, which is Lesbian Dragon Hunters, which I don't know if that's as exciting as space, but you know, some people prefer fantasy over sci-fi.
0: How do lesbians hunt dragons differently than straights?
1: Well, they fall in love while doing it and get into all sorts of interesting situations when the dragons aren't right there breathing fire down their necks.
0: You sell your books on Amazon primarily, right?
1: Yes, Amazon and then some from my own website.
0: And is there a sale going on right now that we need to know about?
1: Right this second, no, but towards the end of the month, there will be some anthologies on sale. Not Lesbians in Space, I'm sorry to disappoint, but more contemporary straight romance, because I have to show everyone some love.
0: The interesting thing about Thea Landon is she's a smutty book author. She writes erotica. But the reason she's special is she's not a stripper. She doesn't work in the industry. She's a suburban mom who has a suburban husband and a suburban father. And by all appearances, it is a exemplary life. And she's a good mom and she's a good wife. I can tell all that. But what makes her writing so intriguing is it's a big contrast to her day-to-day life. How long did it take you, Thea Landon, to admit to your parents that you were writing these kind of books?
1: Oh, my. Well, I told my mother fairly early on, I think after the first or second came out, and this was back in 2012, 2013, and we went out for dinner, and we had a few cocktails, and she got it out of me. Apparently, she never told my father about it before she passed away. And he only learned about it in, I think it was 2023, because the only reason I came clean with him and told him about what I do at night, not my day job, was because I was traveling down to Manhattan to see you. And I couldn't come up with a good cover story, so I just told him everything.
0: It's good that I can bring families together in this way. What was his reaction?
1: He said, okay, be careful in the city. good father.
0: From a commerce point of view, which of your titles has sold the best?
1: Oh, my goodness. It's hard to tell because I just released two new books this spring, and the cover design on them is fantastic. They're grabbing attention right away. So one of my personality traits is I am very organized, type A personality. I have a spreadsheet for everything. So I have my bestsellers from before this. Some of my recent books are already outperforming them because those covers are just grabbing people's attention and yanking them over to my table at events. So the latest one, where everyone loves the cover, I know it'll disappoint you. It's not lesbian dragons, but this one is straight heterosexual dragons, Flight of the Dragon Queen.
0: I'm going to find that cover. I'm going to post it on my Facebook because now I know that the Midnight Misfits would like to see that cover, and that's been selling really well, right?
1: Yes, and it's only been out for the paperback version, maybe a month or so. I wanted it out when I was doing in-person events, and like I said, everyone is just running over to that one because it's got the seductive woman with her dress slipping off her shoulder, but she also has dragon wings.
0: A dress slipping off her shoulder combined with dragon wings sounds like a million seller to me. That's all you need. You could sell that poster separately and sell a million of those. Did you? I just thought of that. Did you think of that?
1: No, but now I have a new project on my to-do list.
0: You have a special project, or just buy the cover and then charge more for that than the book. That would be a good business. All right, now, Thea Landon.
1: Plenty of options.
0: That's true. What was the initial inspiration to you, suburban housewife, and I say that with respect and fondness, a good mom? What inspired you to write this type of novel?
1: A few things were going on at the same time. Number one, like a lot of authors out there, I first got started writing fanfic. And because I'm kind of a nerd, it was fanfiction for video games. And what were the most popular ones? The smutty ones, of course. Number two was, and again, I've been doing this for a while, as I said, since about 2012. This was around the time where 50 Shades of Grey first exploded in popularity. Now, we can sit here all day and we can talk about the writing quality and whether it counts as important literature or whatever else some of the snobs want to talk about. But regardless of what you think of the story, what you think of the prose, that it grabbed the attention and affected so many people is something that can't be ignored. And all of a sudden, like, writing smutty books wasn't seen as this taboo thing that we're all sneaking, you know, under the covers in our bedrooms with a flashlight. No, people were reading these books out in the open, and it really did change publishing. Now, just about anything goes.
0: How did it change publishing?
1: Again, we all know way back in the day, all our mothers and grandmothers were reading what they called the bodice rippers, where, you know, Fabio's on the cover with his long flowing hair and the woman's long flowing hair. And while, I don't know, it's debatable whether you could call them explicit, some of the language was more flowery and not as direct. But now you pick up a romance book and you get what those characters are doing in their bedrooms or elsewhere in explicit detail. And again, this is now openly accepted where maybe it wasn't 10, 20, whatever years ago. And for someone who likes writing that sort of thing, it's a very exciting time.
0: What do you get the most feedback on? Do the most feedback is on straight stories, lesbian stories, gay stories. What gets you the most feedback? When you do these in-person conventions and mm-hmm. people come up to you one at a time and they kind of look you in the eye and blush a little and they say, I really like the scene when, what do you hear the most?
1: Two different things, and sort of, actually, they're completely different. For the in-person events where people see the covers, and we always say, don't judge a book by its cover. No, people judge a book by its cover all the time. Looping back to the lesbian dragons, that has been getting people so excited. That one's with a publisher, so I don't have the rights, but I touched base with my contact there and was able to get some author discounted paperback copies to bring with me to these events. And some people just light up when they see this cover that has a dragon, a castle, and two women getting cozy. And some of them have even said to me, these are the kind of stories that I love to read, but it's so hard to find them with lesbians. So lesbian dragon hunters are making so many people happy, and that makes me so happy.
0: Well, there it is. You have fulfilled a void. There was a great need for lesbian dragon hunters that you identified and you filled it. My gosh, that's a classic entrepreneurial move. I congratulate you. Now, you said there was a different set of reactions in a different dynamic other than in person. What was that?
1: Yes, this is mostly online, all electronic communication. People aren't attaching names and faces to what they send me. a lot of middle-aged men exploring their sexuality in ways which, as I said, similar to publishing 10, 20 years ago, people really didn't talk about. You know, introducing a third person in their relationship. Is that third person male or female? Introducing, I'm trying to find a way to talk about this that is safe for radio. Can I say toys and people will know what I mean? And
0: absolutely.
1: We're not going to get kicked off the air. Yeah, the introduction
0: we support
1: of toys.
0: Toy Story, no problem. Go ahead.
1: Different kind of Toy Story. Let's not get sued. But yes, things like that. I have heard a lot of feedback about that when I write stories about those types of things. And again, that these people are happy and that the stories of mine that they're reading sort of bolsters that, adds to their experiences, that makes me happy.
0: Thea Landon, tell us exactly how to find your book online.
1: Okay. The best way to get all of the information related to me, books, appearances, different formats, is my website, thealandon.com. And I can spell that because people get the vowels mixed up. It's thealanden.com. And that has everything about me and my books that you would ever want to know.
0: Lesbian in Space book author Thea Landon. You'll be hearing much more from her on the other side of midnight.

0: Aren't you kind of curious, though, to be with someone else?
1: Yeah, definitely. I think, God, am I going to go to my grave and that will be the only woman I've ever slept with? But then I look at her and I think, what more could I want?
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3: What country is Baghdad in?
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5: Sounds Indian.
4: Turkey.
3: What country is Cairo in?
4: Oh, damn it. Korea.
6: In Asia, I don't know.
5: It's in South America, so let's just say Brazil.
3: Vienna. What country is Vienna in?
4: Vietnamese. Italy?
3: Italy.
4: I was going to say Italy, I think.
5: Oh, Vienna is in Italy.
7: Oh, look at you. Walter Sterling, the other side of midnight. Which side are you on? Are you on the boring side where there's sunshine coming through? Where people are saying, fill out this form? Where people are saying, you know, I really wish I could be promoted to vice president or even senior vice president. Why can't that happen to me? Because those are the wrong goals. Those are daytime people goals. Those are those people goals. The people who think we should get to work at 5 a.m. I want to be part of the 5 a.m. club. Whereas you and I know that 5 a.m. is a good time to take a break because we got a couple hours to go because they aren't here yet. You feel that rush of people who come into the building or wherever you work, your store, and they say, boy, the traffic was really bad today, really bad today. And you have none of those problems. You and I do not have traffic problems. Our problem is, can I park there or there, but I'll be able to park someplace. We don't have any of the problems the day people have. They cannot relate to us. They cannot come up with corporate ideas for us. All of it's bad. Those 5 a.m. I'm disgusted by that 5 a.m. club idea. This has haunted me now for 2 days. You know about this? This is where a bunch of people said, well, if you get up at 5 a.m., everything will be better. Your life will improve. Everything. Ladies and gentlemen, this is the correct side of midnight from the Red Apple Audio Networks.
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I'm retired detective Vic Ferrari. And on tonight's episode of Confessions of a Retired Detective, an NYPD cop accuses her inspector boss of allegedly groping her

0: Network.
1: Florida's got Scarface in the South, Disney in the Middle, Deliverance in the North, and a whole bunch of beer. I'm James Parker. 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
2: Love Island USA winner Trinity Tatum is telling fans to stop the online hate against fellow contestant Zach Georgiou. On Instagram, July 14th, she wrote on her story, "Coming out the villa, one thing I want to say, I'm very blessed and appreciative of the love of support everyone has given me. With that being said, I want to say the hate and ignorant comments some of you guys are doing regarding Zach is absolutely not okay and needs to stop. It's very disheartening, and we are people just like everyone else. We genuinely have love for each other inside and out of the villa, and he's one of the most amazing people I've met, so please have some empathy." Trinity's message was reposted by fellow finalists Anaya Harvey, Bryce Detloff, Kate Abbas, and Melanie Moreno as of Tuesday morning. She also tagged Carl Schmidt, Sincere Rhea, and Zach himself. Zach's older brother, Charlie, shared his own concerns on social media July 14th, writing on Threads, "TikTok has banned Zach's account because everyone is reporting it. WTF is wrong with people. The truth about the false narratives portrayed about his time there will be spoken on soon." Zach has not yet spoken out about the hate himself.

0: Yes, you do. Because I don't want to be friends. When I think about what I want to do most in this world, it's you.
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2: I know what you don't want to hear when you come home from work. You don't want to hear somebody, spouse, significant other, both, kids, say, "How was work today, Mommy?" You don't want to have to write an essay. You don't want to have to come up with a creative paper to answer the question, "How was work today?" Because you and I know that is a many-faceted answer. How was the lunch today? How was the traffic? Was I late? Did it matter? If I was late, did it matter? Did I get a cross look from a manager type, or did everything go well, or was everything fine with management? But you know all the iterations. That's not what they ask. They ask for something that is work to answer. And after you and I come home from work, we don't want to do more work to give an answer as to how was work. A better question, the one that I wish I would get, is what was the worst part of work today? What was the worst thing that happened at work today? What was that? What was the worst thing? And immediately you're going to go to something very task-oriented and simple. And that's the right answer. But then out of pride, you're probably going to try to come up with something complex. Well, I was asked for a very specific type of project where I could evolve this and we could improve our cash flow. Yeah, that isn't what was the hardest thing. For me, the hardest thing at work today in putting together this magnificent radio show for you, a dominant rated radio show. No, it's not an S&M thing. I'm talking about dominance and ratings. Calm down. Just calm down. I know Thea Landon was here, and that gets everyone aroused. Thea gets everyone aroused. And then people look at the ceiling. Did I enjoy that? I hope he isn't going to do that too much. Oh, I'm so offended. Shut up. You like sex, and you know your parents liked sex. That's how you got here. The question is, what was the hardest thing to deal with today? It was the worst part of your day. The worst part of my day? I spent most of my day trying to do one thing. I don't know why I'm so stupid. I tried to do this. I always think I can beat it. The white whale. The damn printer. The amount of time I wasted on the damn printer. First, I had to get it to connect to Wi-Fi. Magically, at regular intervals, maybe yours does too, my printer stops being connected to Wi-Fi. And then I go on the manuals, I go online to look for my type of computer. How do I get it on the Wi-Fi to sync up with my computer? Everybody loves their computer. Nobody likes their printer. Nobody likes their printer. I had two problems. First, I needed to get the Wi-Fi to connect to the printer. After 2 days, I did that. Then today, my project was to get the paper to feed in evenly, easily. And it won't do it. One side of the paper gets yanked down into the printer, and the other side sits there laughing at me. That other piece of paper is just laughing at me.
3: You think we're going to go down in there? We're not going down there. We're not going down.
2: It laughs at me. After 400 tries, it laughs at me. It still doesn't go down. Then I look up. There's no paper jam. There's nothing in there. I have turned that thing upside down. I have stuck many a flashlight in there. I've been rude to that printer in every conceivable way. And the paper still won't go down. Now, where am I dumb? For $75 at the most, I can get a new printer. That's the right answer. But I'm sitting there going, well, yeah, but this one's only 6 months old. And it's white, not black. I kind of like the way it looks in the room. I realize that's silly if it's not printing anything. And, oh, it's a really good paperweight now. Walter. Yeah. What was the hardest thing, worst thing that you dealt with today at work? Here's my number. Therapy, 800-848-9222, 800-848-9222. This is the sort of thing we deal with.
4: Do you realize that because of you, this city is being overrun by baboons?
5: Well, isn't that the fault of the voters?
2: Speaking of baboons, here's Edward Jones. Edward, congratulations. Welcome to the other side of midnight. The reason Edward shares time with us is because every now and then I need an actual grown-up. And Edward Jones is a Marine. They're all grown-ups. And Edward Jones has a big-scale perspective on things that are going on with Iran. And I figured Edward would come on like every 10 days. But then everything changes in Iran every 10 hours. Edward, what is the excitement in Iran today?
6: Oh, Walter, good morning. Yeah, thanks. Great to be with you again. There's still a lot of the same stuff going on, you know. But people ask me the question. They say, when will this end? When is this going to end? And you know, and I say, I don't know. I have no idea. And anybody that offers to tell you that they know when this is going to end, you're talking to the wrong guy. But I thought about this very carefully, and I kind of have my own plan of what I think would be a good idea to take on board. And would you like to hear it? It's a short plan.
2: Yes, I want to hear about your short plan, because our goal, our dream, is a short resolution.
6: Right. There's three things here, Walter, that are really important. You know, the goals have changed on and off. There are basically three goals right now, three major goals. One is to open the choke points, okay, the Strait of Hormuz, and provide maritime security through that strait. 20-25% of the world's oil was going through there, 130 ships a day, huge ships, and that's number one. The second one is to change the regime behavior. You're not going to change this regime, but I think we have a way of changing their behavior. And the other thing is the nuclear deal. That's you know, off in the future. But right now we've got to open that strait and provide security. The thing that I would suggest here, just going down the list, is number one, finish the air campaign. Iran is at will. I mean, at their own will, they're just taking pot shots at the ships, at us, and what have you, and causing a lot of damage and preventing insurance companies from doing their business, and the shippers and the crews, and killing, wounding, maiming crews. So they're going to destroy all of this military capacity that they have. They still have missile, drone, manufacturing, launch sites, et cetera, et cetera. And they have to do that, number one. Number two, they've got to protect our Gulf neighbors. I mean, these neighbors are getting whacked. I mean, pretty much every day. The last 2 or 3 days, they were attacking Jordan, Kuwait, Bahrain. They attacked Oman on the other side of the strait. So I would say, in protecting them, get them the defensive weapons that they need. The third thing is, the third and fourth things kind of go together here, and that is maintain a very tight, that naval blockade has to be very, very tight. I mean, every port, every oil terminal is going to be sealed shut, because that affects the Iranian economy. And what we're out here to do is to create pain for them. So we want to stop and seize ships, a cargo if we have to, possibly even seize the Karg Island oil terminal itself. So that's number three. Number four, along with that, is to provide convoy assembly and protect the ships going through the strait, protect them from being attacked while we are suppressing them in numbers one, two, and three. And if we have to bulk up the naval force, you know, we only have 20 ships there, Walter, only 20. And this is a big, big task. So, you know, demand, call on NATO, say, come on, step up here, you know, send some ships down. We need them in the Gulf, and we need them in the Red Sea through the Suez Canal, because that route really affects Europe, the oil that flows through there. And maybe there's some way of putting pressure, economic sanctions, I don't know, on the NATO folks. Number five would be invite Iran to come back to the negotiating table, you know, put all this pressure on them and say, hey, how do you feel about this? Would you like to come back now? Oh, it's up to you. No? Okay. We'll keep going. And the next thing I would do is, and you and I have talked about this, the Islamabad Memorandum of Understanding. This document was, I think I told you early on, 2 months ago, this thing was probably written by Iran with the two intermediaries, Pakistan and Qatar. And it's written from their point of view. It's a list of their demands. The 14 points are their demands. And point number five got Trump into trouble because that's where they gave them the mandate to run, administer the ships going through and charge the tolls. They said, in point number five, they said, we'll have a moratorium on tolls for 60 days. And then after that, the sky's the limit. So this thing has to be scrapped. And it's got to be rewritten with our demands, the gets, the gives. What are we going to get for any give that we give them? And it has to be verifiable, these things, when they get money back, when they get sanctions relief. The seventh point is to drive the Iran economy into the ground.
2: Yes.
6: To increase pain.
2: Yes, let's do that. Pain. Let's do that.
6: Right. That's going to happen by blockading the ports. Preventing them from selling oil, outgoing oil. They're running out of cash, and that only drives the economy.
2: What are you talking about? Barack Obama gave them a pallet full, billions of dollars of cash. They have more cash than anyone.
6: Well, that's another story. The JCPOA negotiation was kind of a joke. It went on for 18 months, and they were all, I'm not going to go into that, but and you're right. You're absolutely right. So we want to drive the economy into the ground, increase pain. And then we go back to number five and say, would you like to come back to the table? No? Okay. Well, we have some more in store for you. And then we remove all the enriched uranium. And that has to be IAEA verifiable. And that's a precursor to the negotiations that are further down the road. We haven't gotten there yet to those. And the last thing, the last point, number nine, and this is really critical, Walter, is to dismantle the proxies. This is known as
2: A proxy? What's a proxy? Okay. What is that?
6: The proxies are the crazy Islamist groups that are out there in these countries. They're positioned, Iran has positioned them in these countries. Lebanon has been in the news. Yemen, Iraq, Syria. This is the axis of resistance. This is how they propel their poison into the region, and so they're running out of money to pay these people, and their thinking is Islamist, meaning they're just as crazy as the IRGC. They want to protract their brand of Islam, the Shiite brand of Islam, out into the world, and anybody that if you get in their way, including the Israelis, to drive them into the sea. They want to kill the great Satan, which is us, and the little Satan, which is Israel. This is what motivates them. So dismantling the Hezbollah in Lebanon, in Yemen, the Houthis, which, by the way, have their eyes, I mentioned last night, on the Bab el-Mandab, the choke point at the bottom of the Red Sea, which is half the size of the Strait of Hormuz, the Iraqi militias. And to Pete Hegseth's credit, he sat down with the Iraq president the other day to say to him, look, you've got to get these Shiite militias that are being paid by Iran under control because they're attacking U.S. troops that are in Syria and Iraq. And there's a similar group in Syria that's funded by Iran. So this can be done diplomatically. It doesn't require any troops on the ground. In fact, all of these 9 points that I've put forth here don't require any troops on the ground, except if necessary, which I don't think the probability is very high, would be the seizure of the Cargo Island terminal. But I don't think that would really be required. Now, the last thing I'll say about this, not the last thing, but this is what's really critical, Walter, really, really critical. Someone has to manage and restrain Trump. He cannot make these wild, crazy pronouncements. We've seen, we're going to have a 20% fee, to move. We're going to require our allies to invest billions of dollars. This stuff has to go. Somebody has to manage him. And I think possibly the guy that could do that would be Vance. Okay. Vance is a figurehead in the negotiating team. He's kind of a PR guy. He speaks the language, makes flowery speeches, but he's not really involved in the negotiations. Those are up to Witkoff and Kushner, and I would say replace those guys as well, Kushner particularly is bad optics because everybody knows that he's been raising money from the sovereign wealth funds of the Gulf neighbors for his private equity firm.
2: All right, listen.
6: So that's bad optics. Okay.
2: Yes, it's bad optics. Edward. All right, give us your last.
6: Okay, the last is do not reveal your timetable under any circumstances. Okay, the U.S. has to control the clock. Right now, Iran is controlling the clock. All right, that has to stop. And the last thing here is do not be afraid to walk away from the table. You know, and through this whole process, you can, again, invite them to come back.
2: I don't think he's been afraid to walk away. I don't think our side has been afraid to walk away from the table at all. I think our side almost is so mad now, they'd be happy to walk away and just bomb them away. Edward Jones, former Marine, amazing perspective, clears things up for me about the nonsense in Iran. I thank you for being on the other side of midnight. And here's your number, buddy, 800-848-9222, 800-848-9222. I look forward to speaking with you about the worst thing that happened to you today at work. What was the worst thing? The question we get often, too often, is, how was your day? We're asked, how was your day? And that means I have to do work. I've just come home from work. And I'm asked, how is my day? I have to structure a response. It's too vague. It has no walls, no boundaries. I'm a man who doesn't want any boundaries, but every now and then I need a rest. What do boundaries do for creative people? They give us a rest. No, I'm not saying I'm creative. Listen to this show. It's a train wreck. I'm not saying that I'm a creative person, but I am saying that when I come home or when I talk to my current wife or my kids, how is your show, Dad? If they say to me, how is your show? I have to think about a four-hour show. I have to reconstruct it quickly in my brain. And I have to come up with an answer that is elaborate to cover the show. That's a bad question. The right question is, what really screwed up today? What was the worst thing that happened to you today at work? That I can answer, and then I will get the right level of empathy, sympathy from them, which is what I deserve, and what you deserve, and then we can go on with, do you want to go out to eat? My goal most nights is, let's go out to eat, because my daughters will get ambitious, maybe yours do too, and they'll want to make dinner. And the problem with them making dinner is the cleanup. That doesn't happen. There's no cleanup. It seems that if I get dinner at home, I'm going to get a cleanup at home. And then what? Then I'm faced with the existential threat of the dishwasher. Then the dishwasher is staring at me. It's looking at me. It's saying, fill me now or fill me tomorrow. And there's nothing faster to generate guilt than a pile of dishes waiting to get into the dishwasher, to provoke guilt. That's what those dishes do. And then I have this amazing argument, small a, argument with my wife over one of the insane things in any given marriage. I was raised in a house where the dirty dishes went into the sink, and that's where I put dirty dishes. She wants the dirty dishes on the sides of the sink, on either side of the sink. And it took me maybe 3-4 years to find out, why do you want the dishes on either side of the sink and not in the sink? Because I'm haunted by my mother saying, put the dishes in the sink. Get the dishes in the sink. All right. Now I have a wife who doesn't want the dishes in the sink. She wants the dishes on the side. Why is that? Because she wants, the next time she goes in the kitchen, she'll want to do something in the sink. She'll want to do something in the sink. And I realize I want to do something on the counter. And those will be the marital debates that we have. I want things in the sink. Michael, on the east side, welcome to the other side of midnight with Walter Sterling. What was the worst thing that happened to you today at work?
7: But also, I have a way of solving a problem in the kitchen with the sink and the counter. Yes. Offer a counter proposal. Okay, getting back to the offer, that was a bum. getting that was, back to the office.
2: Listen, that was the worst part of my day, what you just said.
7: Oh, thank you so much. I'm glad I could help.
2: You're welcome.
7: What annoyed the hell out of me is there is someone in the office who takes the toilet paper roll and then puts the paper over the top towards the back.
2: Oh,
7: of
2: toward
7: the, wall.
2: The back. Toward the back.
7: Yeah.
2: Oh,
7: yeah.
2: God.
7: This guy does it on purpose, and I found out who it was.
2: Yes.
7: And he said, "How dare you accuse me?" I said, "Well, I am accusing you." He says, "You know what?" He says, "I'm going to sue you for defecation of character."
2: Amazing. The same person who came up with the counter proposal came up with this. I'm very impressed, yeah. Michael. That is a terrible thing to happen. The wrong role management of the toilet paper. Thanks for calling, Michael. Thank you very much. 800-848-9222. Worst thing that happened to you today at work? Because it's one little thing. It's not, I hate my job. I hope you don't hate your job, but that isn't usually what gets us right before we're trying to go to sleep or to decide to have a second drink or the third drink, or in your case, more pancakes. That isn't what gets us going. What gets us going is usually one little thing. Not the boss. Bosses are easy. Not the boss. Not the projects. Not everything. Not everything. It's always one little thing that eats us about where we work and how we work. One little thing. Today, for me, it was the printer. Now, when I prepare this show, which is easily the best prepared talk show you have ever heard in your alleged career, when I prepare this show, I try to lay it out so that I have many options of stories to share with you. Now, it's one thing to write it on a piece of paper, a legal pad. I just write two or three words. Here, I'll tell you what the two or three words are. I write out two or three words right a couple hours before we went on the air. Kim Commando, Thea Landon, you heard Thea Landon, the Magnolia Bakery, baking soda, Secret Death Radio, Caitlin Clark. Those are the things I wrote down. You can see how many of them could be evolved into a really good subject, a conversation piece. Usually, though, in order to make all that work, I'll print out an article I see somewhere about those so that I can flirt with facts. Now, because of the kind of show that I do, it's only a flirt. This is not Lee Harris facts. These are radio facts. I look for articles, usually like in prestigious publications such as BuzzFeed, to give me backup for Thea Landon, Magnolia Bakery, baking soda. And this is really cool. Secret Death Radio. Wait till you hear this. Secret Death Radio. Absolutely an amazing story. You and I are going to talk more about lesbians in space, the baboons. Zendaya disappears. She completely disappeared. Did you know that? Olivia Wilde and Cruz have a kiss. Lefty superpower. Ariana Grande cancels her tour. She's on tour and she's canceling her tour because of illness. Now, either she's actually ill, and I'm sorry, but I think it could be solved with a sandwich. My opinion, Ariana doesn't look good. If I can count your ribs and you're wearing clothes, I think there's something to be dealt with there, Ariana. As everybody likes Ariana, but she doesn't look anyway the way she did at Nickelodeon. At Nickelodeon, she looked fine. I don't care about the nonsense scandals at Nickelodeon. There were wealthy kids with wealthy parents on one of the safest sets in the world. I know exactly where that building was. There were hundreds of people around that building. None of them thought of going upstairs, saying, you got to get this creepy guy to stop asking me for massages. Asking them for massages with 100 people around them. Exactly what was going to happen. All those kids had to do, and they were not, those are not shy kids. They were on Nickelodeon. No. No, Schneider, I'm not going to give you a massage. End of story. Stupid. Then they go making some big drama out of it. But I'd like to know what was the worst thing that happened to you today at work. The thing that you're going to, before you go to bed or you're anxious about, what was that? For me, it's my printer. I couldn't get it to connect to Wi-Fi. This has gone on day 3. And then once I did get it to connect to Wi-Fi, and it said it's going to be printing, instead of saying printing now, it said looking, you ready? Are you haunted by this? Looking for printer. No, not that. Looking for printer. Not that. Not looking for printer. Walter Sterling, Other Side of Midnight, Red Apple Audio Networks.
8: 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This is Moving America. Here's Jake Novak.
9: The world's biggest EV market is cooling off. It's China, and EV sales are down 13% so far this year. That has a lot to do with the weak Chinese economy, but China's pain will likely be global markets' gain. Many of those unsold EVs there will be shipped overseas, especially to Europe. Of course, the U.S. is still banning Chinese-made EVs here, so those bargains won't be available in America yet. Stay tuned. With Moving America, I'm Jake Novak.
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2: Then the other thing I had to do today that I really didn't like, I like the idea of it, but it's a very strange thing. Once a week, I will have a podcast. Now, it's a video podcast. And one of the things I learned when I say this, it sounds like it's impossible. You couldn't have done it, but I did. One of the things I learned when I started a company that made influencer videos, and we didn't call them influencers, we called them web stars. I learned about making influencer videos, content videos with commercials built into them, product placement built into them. I learned a lot about making those videos. And one of the things I learned, which is totally counterintuitive to the video community, is the closer the person is to the camera, the better it will go. It's an intimate medium. Influencer videos, you know what I'm talking about. Somebody who's sort of cool is making an entertaining, Mr. Beast, like Mr. Beast, making an entertaining video, but within that entertaining video are commercial messages. That's how the money gets made. Commercial messages in influencer content creator videos. There's a specific phrase. And I was the first one to say, well, what would happen if we went to these creators and match them up with big brands, and then they could get out of their parents' basement, and the big brands could finally reach people in the videos, which they had failed to do. Pepsi failed, Budweiser failed, none of them know how to do it, because these are videos. And the reason you need to get close on the videos is because this is an intimate medium. Those videos are seen either on your phone, which is a foot from your face, or on a laptop, a video in your lap. In your lap. So then it's 2.5 feet away from your face. And what I've said to all involved, you need to be close to the camera. The closer you get to the camera, the better it will work. Instead, most video people, and I'm not saying that this is the case here. I haven't had any problems with them here. But most video people, they want to make professional-looking cable-quality, over-the-air TV-quality videos. And that's fine. You go ahead and make that, and it won't imprint, and it won't sell anything, and it'll look way too slick for online. It'll look way too slick. And today, I'm making my second podcast. I'll tell you how to find them soon. Second podcast, and I'm up close, and I'm like, okay, that's going to work. And then I'm thinking, you know, I'll bet you I'm going to find myself in a creative discussion about how close I am to the camera. But I need to be close because Arianna Huffington with AOL set up a 24-hour video streaming thing a couple years ago. Spent a lot of money on it. And what happened? I'm looking at all the videos. I went up to their studio. I'm looking at all their videos. And they're all way too far away from the camera. And Glenn Beck also went up there and visited. And we both had the same reaction. We both wanted to push the cameras into their faces. Get it right into their faces because that's the nature of online video. You have to get the camera close to the face. That's the nature of online video. Otherwise, it's way too far away for your phone or your laptop. Destroys the intimacy. As a result of not listening to us, Arianna Huffington's AOL project, that failed. They lost a lot of money on that. And I also noticed something else. One of the smartest things that radio people do is when we make jingles or we get something produced in a professional studio, we listen to it through the crappiest speaker we can find. A little tiny, tinny speaker to hear how it sounds on most people's radios. In the control room of Arianna Huffington's AOL television studio, all the monitors in the control room were giant, flat screen, HD. Giant. Not one iPhone, not one little tiny, crappy screen was in that control room. And that's all they should have been looking at it on.

0: iPhone. Not one little tiny crappy screen was in that control room. And that's all they should have been looking at it on. All they should have been looking at it on. Not at some big fancy big screen something thing. All right, we're going to talk about Thea Landon again. Magnolia Bakery. Big news out of Magnolia Bakery. Can you believe it? There's even more news about baking soda. And I'm going to share with you some astonishing theories about the actual radio that you're listening on. There have been people who hear death between the signals. No jokes. Not death on the signals. No, that's too easy. Death between the signals. And what they've heard will spook the hell out of you. And then I have to say something about Caitlin Clark, who was shoved again, pushed on the floor, and there was no foul called. Here's a gift. Dear WNBA, the universe is giving you Caitlin Clark. How are you going to take care of her? What will you be doing to make sure she's happy, comfortable, and safe? They're going to roll the magic eight ball, and the answer is nothing. We're going to do nothing for Caitlin Clark. We're not going to do a damn thing to express our gratitude. I'm telling you guys, the minute she leaves, you're back in coach. You're not going to be in first class anymore. The minute she leaves, and those stadiums will go from being sold out to going to 10% sold out. Walter Sterling, the other side of Midnight from the Red Apple Audio Networks.
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3: I'm Brandon Eisen. Temperatures are heating up across Southern California with heat advisories in effect for the San Diego County coast and extreme heat warnings for inland valleys, mountains, and deserts. Moisture is in the air, making conditions muggy with a chance of rain. San Diego County is seeing humidity levels from 10 to 15% higher than usual. This mother explains how she keeps her kids safe while also having fun.
4: We also do like water balloons, water guns. We'll go to like family friends' pools or like the community pools, things like that. That's always nice, but it can get pretty crowded for sure.
3: Temperatures are expected to be 5 to 10 degrees above average in addition to the high humidity. In Texas, vehicles are washed away on roads that have turned to rivers as heavy rains cause widespread evacuation warnings and high water rescues. WNIM Kidd, chief of the Texas Division of Emergency Management, is urging residents to stay off the roads.
5: This is a life-threatening rainfall event. It is not only the amount of rain that will fall, but it is very important the rate of fall. Meteorologists are reporting in some cases up to 3 inches per hour.
3: Slow-moving storms have dumped up to 16 inches of rain across South Texas, prompting Governor Greg Abbott to issue disaster declarations for dozens of counties. In addition, a tornado touchdown in San Antonio. Michigan has now recorded more than 3,700 cases of the stomach-unsettling cyclosporiasis, marking a 13.7% increase from the prior day, making it now the largest outbreak in the nation of the illness. 44 people have been hospitalized, with the majority in Wayne, Washtenaw, and Monroe counties. About 36 states have been impacted by the contamination, now being tied to lettuce and salad greens, with cases varying from state to state. For example, nearby Wisconsin has seen just 43 cases since May. President Trump has now ordered Immigration and Customs Enforcement officers to keep pulling over vehicles, signaling his opposition to plans to suspend most traffic stops following another string of fatal shootings involving ICE. The latest in Bedford, Maine, on Monday, residents across the state protesting with a messaging that the killings have to stop.
6: I couldn't believe it. And when I heard more about how it wasn't even him that was, targeted, and he had a child and his wife, and when I saw the video of them taking him out of the car.
3: Maine Democrats criticized GOP Senator Susan Collins after the fatal ICE shooting of a motorist. Collins herself has now asked the head of Homeland Security to pause all non-urgent vehicle stops.
7: They have them routinely done when we have two recent shootings that raise very serious questions. To me, calls for a halt in that approach for now.
3: A teenage Chicago Police Department employee is now out of a job after it was discovered he wore a Nazi uniform during a costume contest at his high school in 2022, even goose-stepping across the stage before giving a Nazi salute. This is the Worldwide News Network.
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3: New York City health officials warn smoke from Canadian wildfires compounded by the heat wave is affecting the air quality in the New York metro area, and some New Yorkers may have difficulty breathing. Health officials say it's a

0: expected to be worse later today as the smoke continues to make its way downstate to the lower Hudson Valley and New York City. Mayor Zoran Mamdani urges New Yorkers to remain indoors if possible.
1: If you are feeling any effects from this, I would advise you to stay indoors. And again, the best way to handle the heat is to do the same.
0: Several libraries are distributing N95 masks to those who want them, although some have said it's harder to breathe with masks on because of the heat. The city council is at the moment considering legislation that would phase out the longtime horse carriage industry in New York City by June of 2028. Family members of the 18-year-old tourist who died in a horse carriage crash last month testified, including his aunt. They, along with some elected officials, are calling for passage of the bill, citing safety concerns. That includes City Council Speaker Julie Menin.
2: It is clearer than ever that horse-drawn carriages jeopardize the safety of our residents and our visitors, and that is something we cannot continue to compromise on.
0: The union representing horse carriage workers is against the bill and looking for safety changes to implement instead. The bill does include a program to help them transition to other jobs. Three teenagers are under arrest in connection with an acid attack in Jersey City. Police say the teenagers riding by on a moped splashed six women as they were sitting in a car. The 13, 14, and 15-year-old teens face numerous charges, including aggravated assault with a deadly weapon. Authorities say the victims appear to have been targeted, and the incident may be related to an earlier dispute. 77 WABC weather forecast, overnight smoky but partly cloudy otherwise with a low of 77. Later on today, mostly cloudy with patchy smoke, highs nearing 90, widespread smoke expected to last into the evening, lows in the mid-70s. I'm Brandon Eisen for 77 WABC News.
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4: My friend Louis Gregory, we're headed for some trouble here. 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What's your feeling?
5: Well, you know, I certainly tend to agree with you with the division that we're experiencing. And a lot of the things that the left are mad about are the very same agenda items that presidents from that party were pushing. Pretty much every single one of them were giving speeches with the same talking points that President Trump has given with regards to the need to protect our borders, to stop illegal immigration. And that's not a political agenda. That's the Immigration and Naturalization Act. 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
1: Walter Sterling and you. Live radio, the way God meant it to be. 18-wheelers, 4-wheelers, driving across the country in a magnificent night. Oh, my gosh. This is the night we live for. This is the night you're going to see the Northern Lights. This is it. It's beautiful. And I thank Michael Leon for being part of the Midnight Misfit crowd. We've got, who've got here? Let's see. So it's some great emails, especially the emails just bashed me over the rocks. I love those. Let's see. Where is it? Here we go. There's Susan A. Hello. I got to sit up for this. I got to see the actual light. I have to clean my glasses. I have to be human. Ugh, God. Oh, yeah. This poor woman, this Midnight Misfit, Susan. Hello, I'm currently having issues with 2 bank accounts that were acquired by other banks. When banks acquire other banks, you and I suffer. They never contacted me and will not release my funds. One of the banks is Wells Fargo. Always trouble with Wells Fargo. And then another bank holds 2 of my CDs, which they acquired from another bank. This bank claims they were redeemed or escheated. Nope, both allegations. Nope to both. I have the certificates, never endorsed, and the money is not in the state's unclaimed funds. Please advise. These banks are ignoring me. I would so appreciate your help. Enjoying your WABC show and learning many things from it. Susan. And my friend Mark Zaza. I'm a nightly listener. However, I wake up at 3 in the morning and immediately tune in. But I do miss half your show unless I wake up earlier. I was following your dilemma on your Hyundai vehicle with the oil leak on the spark plugs and wondered what the final outcome was. I had a similar situation with an old Subaru due to the manufacturer using silicone in place of traditional cork or rubber gaskets for valve covers as a cheaper alternative, and the silicone does not last long. No, it does not. And here is David S. Hello, I'm responding to this Monday morning edition of The Other Side of Midnight. You got me interested in finding out what Taylor Swift's wedding song sounded like, but I didn't get past 4 a.m. to hear the answer. You also made reference to Lorde. Evidently, she was at Taylor and Kelsey's wedding. Your reference sounded judgmental. At one time, I was hopeful about Lorde. But after I listened to her first album, I told myself that she's going to be another crazy young female singer-songwriter. There's a lot of crazy young female songwriters out there. Have you noticed that? Yes, I have. Oh, God. Someone wrote a big profile article about Lorde and Rolling Stone not too long ago. My instincts about new recording artists are usually on target. I was right about Miss Lorde. More important matters. This past Saturday, one of the headlines of the New York Post website was Trump UFO advisors accuse private corporations of operating alien craft retrieval programs. I think that's the big story that Dave Scott will handle, and I think he will. What else we got here? And Raymond S. says, this is my favorite email so far. Raymond S. says, got Hostess orange cupcakes at Stop and Shop today. Only things better are Joyva jelly rings and marshmallow twists. Well, there's a fine sample of Midnight Misfit emails, walter.sterling@wabc. But it's better if you call. It's more urgent. It's more immediately. And more importantly, it's better radio than hearing me read. Nobody needs to hear that. But I'm grateful for your notes, and I thank you for that level of attention. About the banks, one of our Midnight Misfits wrote a note saying that in the process of one bank acquiring another bank, her money disappeared. They claim that I'd cashed CDs that I'd never cashed, and it goes on. You and I like to assume that a bank is fairly organized, and a bank is just a business. And the bigger they are, the more disorganized they have to be. When there's a merger and you bring together 2 or 3 banks, how could that possibly go well? They will have different amounts of money in their trust, in their funds, their retirement plans will be funded in different ways. Right there, there's confusion. How they invest their money is going to cause confusion and trouble. I had two horrendous incidents with banks. Never got an answer. Never got a straight answer. I'm establishing empathy here with you because I'm a good host. I had an account with J.P. Morgan Chase, as everybody does, and I had another account with PNC. The J.P. Morgan Chase story went like this. You ready? I was at a gas station in the middle of nowhere, and I needed gas. It wasn't a luxury option. I needed gas. Last summer, I put the card into the machine, and I knew there was money in that account. I put the card into the gas pump, and it was declined. And I put it in again, and it was declined, and it was a Saturday in the summer. I called the number, and they said, oh, well, that account's closed. I didn't close that account. No, that was closed. Oh, okay, where's my money? Oh, you can get your money. Go by your branch. Go to your branch, and they'll give you your money, no problem, but the account is closed. Could you turn on the card so I could buy $50 worth of gas? No, I can't do that. It's not possible. What? There I am in the woods needing gas, and my J.P. Morgan Chase card wouldn't work. Now it's Sunday. Now it's Monday. Daughter number one calls me from college and says, Dad, I can't deposit my paycheck. I got a paycheck today and I can't deposit it. Her account was linked to mine. Next daughter calls an hour later, also at college, different college. She can't withdraw any money. They closed her account as well. Then the story gets really good. I hate banks. Story gets really good. I start calling. What the hell is this? Oh, well, we closed your accounts. You could close your account at any time if you wanted to, so can we. Yeah, but if I closed my account, I would give you a reason. Well, we can close it for any reason we want. Okay, what's the reason? We can close it for any reason that we want. What is your reason? They never gave me a reason. Those creeps never gave me a reason as to why they shut down the account. There was no abuse with the account. There wasn't enough money to abuse it. But I was mostly worried about the fact that my kids were now in trouble. They were stranded in their lives. They couldn't deposit checks. They couldn't withdraw money. From the time that they had opened those accounts for my kids till when they were closed, they went over 18. They got older than 18. And what our instructions were, they will have to go to their local branches and reopen the accounts in their names. Really? So each of them is going to have to spend half a day with your branch people. They're going to have to wait in line. They're going to have to sit there. There are going to be a lot of stupid questions. And that's what they had to do. They each had to open up their own accounts. My wife also had an account. She had to open up her own account. They will not open a new account for me. Walter Sterling. PNC did the same thing at about the same time. I go to the branch. I say, what is this? And the branch manager who knew me and with whom I had a nice relationship, she says, she's looking, she's calling the back office, and she says, I have no idea why they closed your account. You have a good relationship here. We like you. There's no trouble. And she couldn't get a straight answer as to why they closed the account either. Those are my experiences with banks. Now, my friend, a Midnight Misfit, calls and sends me an email saying, what do I do? What do I do? Then I figured, well, I am a professional host. I should call somebody on the Senate Banking Committee. Senate Banking Committee. Now, I knew Elizabeth Warren was on the Senate Banking Committee, and I know Elizabeth Warren isn't going to come on the air with me. And I'm thinking, who else could I get to go on the air with me? Sherrod Brown was still in office. This is before the elections. The Ohio guy. I'm like, and he never talks about anything. I never knew he was on the committee until I looked up who was on the committee. And it gets stupider. I call his office in Cleveland. And they say, there's nobody here, whatever. He's in Washington. His PR people are in Washington. His media people are in Washington. I call his media people, and nobody answers. Nobody responds. I call back to the Cleveland office, and I say, who is on Senator Sherrod Brown's media committee? Give me a name of somebody who's on that media committee. Ready? We're not allowed to give out the names of the people on the media committee. No, I didn't say the CIA committee. I didn't say the military intelligence committee. I said your press people. What is the name of anybody in your press office? We're not allowed to give that out. You have to be kidding me. Sherrod Brown would not allow the names of his press people to be given out to the press. And then PNC would not give me a reason as to why they shut my account. And JP Morgan Chase would not give me a reason as to why they shut the account. And there's a lot of unbanking. There has been a lot of unbanking over the past 2 years of people suffering because their bank accounts have gotten closed at random, a small town in New Jersey right next to Rumson. And it's just, it's like, what? And this, my poor friend here who wrote me the detailed letter about her banking troubles, obviously I can't solve them. I appreciate you sharing them. But I'd write them back, and I'd say, Walter has threatened to say the names of the banks, et cetera, et cetera. And I will. I will do it because I hate them. I'll tell you, I'm in a sort of bank now that I love. You ready? I actually am dealing with a banking organization that I actually love. One of the worst things that you and I can deal with are these scammers. These scammers who get our information, start sending us texts. Have you been getting these texts and voicemails that sounds like a relative? A scammer with a YouTube video of one of your kids, they can pull their voice and recreate your kid's voice, and then because they have your private numbers, the kid can call you and say, Daddy, I need money. They can abuse your relationship with your children. They can steal your money because you think it's your kid. You think it's your kid calling you. 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
3: Who's ever heard of a REIT? 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
3: Hey, Walter. On tonight's episode of Confessions of a Retired Detective, the NYPD precinct boss who allegedly told an underling he wanted to make biracial babies as he tried to rape her was fired, police confirmed Tuesday. Inspector Jeremy Shublin, 45 years old, likely will be able to collect his pension despite the termination order so long as he's not convicted on a felony of attempted rape charge he faces in Bronx criminal court. Now, Bronx prosecutors last week unveiled an indictment against Shublin after a woman under his command dramatically accused him of sexually assaulting her inside the 46 Precinct Station House. The woman who first detailed the accusations in a bombshell lawsuit alleged that Shublin violently groped her during a January 2025 encounter, telling her, "I don't know whether to kiss or choke you." Quite the romantic. He forced her onto an office couch where he creepily said, "I want to make biracial babies with you." Shublin is white while his accuser is black. The run-in ended after the woman kicked Shublin in the groin, the complaint states. The accusations led to an NYPD internal affairs probe that resulted in a referral to the Bronx District Attorney's Office in 2025. Now, Inspector Shublin has pled not guilty to the charges of attempted rape and first-degree sexual abuse. His attorney, Oliver Storch, no relation to Larry, has contended it's a fabricated story to score a big payday. NYPD officials suspended Shublin in July and then sacked him after he was indicted. Inspector Shublin was hired by the NYPD in 2022, giving him more than 20 years of service that makes him eligible for a full pension. His termination fell under a state law allowing fired NYPD members with 20 or more years of service to collect their pension. The law, however, includes a provision that the pension can be forfeited if those officers are convicted of a felony. Shublin is expected to appear in court on October 30. Well, whatever happened here, and I always say there's three sides to a story. What he said, what she said, and what really happened. Apparently, there was enough for the NYPD to take action and the Bronx DA's office to indict this guy. My only problem with this whole story is because of this guy's rank, it took so long for him to be placed on modified assignment, suspended, indicted. Make no mistake, if this guy was a rank and file member of the department, a cop, a sergeant, a lieutenant, they would have pulled his guns from him. They would have shipped him off to Siberia. They might have even have suspended him. But because of his rank, they more or less gave him the benefit of the doubt. So we're just going to have to see how this thing plays out in court. But one thing's for sure, there's going to be no winners in this case. For more behind the scenes NYPD stories, be sure to check out my NYPD Through the Looking Glass podcast, available on YouTube. I'm retired detective turned author Vic Ferrari with Walter Sterling on the Other Side of Midnight.
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5: 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Go to the website. Find out about it. All right, you and I were talking about, oh, and I'm supposed to talk to you, 800-848-9222, 800-848-9222. I wonder what happened to Eddie Aragon. Eddie Aragon, who was an expert on all things very spooky and very scary, he disappeared. It's the reason that you don't hear me saying, well, and we're going to have this guest and this guest, because sometimes guests don't show up. Even if they love the show, even if they're very professional, sometimes they don't show up. But this is the sort of thing that Eddie Aragon would have talked about.
6: An email from the Epstein files. All you need is a blood transfusion from the pack and you reverse aging. What does this mean? It means that the adrenochrome conspiracy is not a conspiracy and that Hollywood and some of the political elite are blood-drinking satanic pedophiles. First, let me explain what adrenochrome is. It's a chemical that is released in the bloodstream when adrenaline oxidizes. It's the body's response to extreme levels of fear, especially in children. Some people call it the fountain of youth. I remember when Mel Gibson said that this is the most valuable currency in Hollywood, and they called him crazy. Now they're doing the same thing to Nicki Minaj. If we look back, they showed us adrenochrome in multiple movies. We were just not paying attention. Okay, so we know that many celebrities and politicians on the right and on the left are on tape doing unthinkable things to children, and that's how they're blackmailed to push a certain agenda, and that's why the U.S. is controlled by a foreign country.
5: How insane would you be to say, yes, I will drink blood in order to stay young looking? And, oh, it's $10,000 a glass? Yeah, no problem. I'll give you $10,000 a glass of this weird blood that's charged up by a kid's fear enzymes. Yeah, here's $10,000 so I look younger. That's when it becomes difficult for me to believe. In Beverly Hills, they're really good plastic surgeons to make you look younger. In Chicago, they're very good plastic surgeons to make you look younger. You don't need to be drinking blood. You and I are being heard on WGN Radio in Chicago.
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5: But all of this goes to evil.
8: I believe Charlie's assassination was an occult ritual, and I believe the people around him are into dark, demonic stuff.
9: When you told me that he was assassinated in the middle of a pentagram, I was like, holy.
8: When someone sent me an old Freemason Bible, and it showed how they believe that you have to be in a pentagram to sacrifice, and I looked at it and I said, Charlie was sitting in a pentagram.
9: Where did the Freemasons come from?
8: It's biblical.
10: All their rituals are inversions of Catholic rituals, basically taken from various forms of witchcraft.
8: Paris seems to be the home of a lot of the things that have happened in these secret societies. It's like they go to Paris to be initiated.
10: It's a form of Luciferianism, where you become your own god, and it's a structured thing where that's slowly revealed to you until you get to the top.
8: Our founding fathers were Freemasons, even the symbolism on the back of a $1 bill.
9: Why do you think they're against the Catholics so much?
8: Because the Catholics were calling them what they were, Satanists.
11: Hillary was specifically chosen by the Mothers of Darkness and the Satanic Council. You know, so I had a lot of experiences with her in Chicago in the early 1980s, which did include, you know, witnessing, I'll just say, multiple murders. You know, with the hunting parties, I witnessed one of those in 1982 at the Rothschilds Black Forest Lodge. You know, the elite who are healthy, who are well, you know, who are younger, they would release the children that they would hold captive in caverns around that area, usually at dusk, and then they would hunt all night for the kids. But they would release them and hunt for them. That would include, you know, rape and then murder. For the older individuals who are, you know, not able to go out in the woods, they're getting older, they will have the youngest children inside the house. So they'd have those who are like five and younger in the house. Yeah. Older people would hunt them within the house or the lodge. Usually, like with the ones in the house, they would just be raped and used for sex magic.
5: Sex magic. They'd be used for sex magic. Here are the big terrifying themes. These are the big three mysteries that keep coming up over and over again. And that Walter Sterling listens and goes, I don't know. Adrenochrome. This is blood that is the result of a person being terrified. enzymes, hormones go into the blood, reflecting fear, fear management, fear response. It's especially true in young children. So the theory is that Jeffrey Epstein and his buddies captured young children. 10,000 kids a year disappear in America. They just disappear. Where do they go? We don't know. They don't know where they go. They get these kids, they terrify them, and then they withdraw blood from them, and they sell the blood for like $10,000 a vial, because it is supposed to be able to keep you young. You're supposed to be able to look amazing if you're drinking adrenochrome blood. That's theory number one. Next theory, the next mystery, the next conspiracy that exists is that children under control of Epstein and his buddies would be put into the woods at night and told to run. Go run. The Twilight movies, go run. And they would, and then the elites would chase them into the woods and shoot them. First they'd capture them, then they'd sexually abuse them, and then they'd kill them so that they weren't telling. I had a guest on, a woman on, I'll have her on again, who says she was one of these children, that she spent her whole youth being raised by a father who was in the Church of Satan, subjected to unspeakable torture, horrible exploitation, and her father was the one who initiated all of this. Because when I said to her, the first thing I said to her was, where were your parents? And she said, no, this was my parents. And I said, how did this stop? Well, it stopped when I was 19 and I got out of the house. And that's how she was raised. And if you listen to her, you'd go, yeah, I believe that. But anybody who says that, or anybody who says they were abducted by UFOs, and then they always describe the same thing. They were abducted in a UFO. They passed out. When they came to, there were surgical lights on them, people in gray masks, and they were doing experiments, injecting things into them, putting in microchips. Always the same story, which sounds very much like a child abuse that could have taken a place when they were kids. Some psychos captured them, abused them as children, sexually abused them on an operating table, put them back to sleep, and then put them back to bed. All quite possible. The last big theory, the last big conspiracy, is with the Rothschilds. The Rothschilds conspiracy. Apparently, the Rothschilds are at the top of the food chain of the elites. In the 1800s, the Rothschilds in Germany set up a banking system, and they realized that rather than just lending money to you and me, they could do better if they lent money to governments. And they realized that there were governments deeply in debt, and they started lending money to governments to fund their wars, to fund their war efforts. They'd lend them money, give them money at high interest rates, right? Because in theory, lending money to a government was a much safer bet than lending money to individuals. And then many of the countries could not pay them back. They could not meet the debt. And in exchange for that, well, the Rothschild says, well, we want a certain amount of control of your country. We want to have a certain amount of control of your country because you're holding up our money. We want to be in charge of these resources. We want to know about the electric grid. We want to be in charge of that. And they took over control of many countries. Those are the big three conspiracy theories today. The Rothschilds, the hunting parties of child abuse, and adrenochrome. Charles, welcome to the other side of midnight at 800-848-9222. Charles, congratulations. Welcome.
12: Hey, Walter. Good morning. So you were talking about having troubles with a printer. I had to buy a new printer because my old printer could not be updated. So I bought a new printer, and for like 4 days, I couldn't figure out how to get it to work. Finally, I was able to call tech support because that weekend, tech support was, the website was being redone.
5: Of course.
12: I had to wait for a whole weekend until a Monday to get a hold of somebody. And when I finally did get a hold of somebody, I finally figured out what the problem was. I simply hadn't pushed in the paper tray all the way so that the prompt on the screen would come on.
5: Charles, they are the most frustrating appliance I have ever used. It never is easy. I never plug in a new computer, a new printer, and it just works. And if the power goes out for a second, or if I turn it off for a moment, or I unplug it and move it, I'm looking at another 2 days to get that thing to work again.
12: Like I said, it took me the 4 days. And the other thing is my dishwasher isn't working. That's been out the same amount of time, too, for like 3 weeks. And my stepson's a handyman. He came over and looked at it, and he hasn't had the, you know, because he's busy working for real money.
5: Yeah.
12: He hasn't had the time to come and fix it. So so the dishes are on the counter.
5: Now, what do you suspect is wrong with the dishwasher? Do you have a theory?
12: Something, well, I looked it up online. There were four different challenges that could be going on with it. One of them was some kind of pressure switch. One of them was like an electric switch with a little lever on it. Yeah. And I forget what the other two are. But
5: the other two were probably the spill cup underneath the dishwasher that's up too high. There's too much water in it. And there's a shutoff switch. There's a shutoff switch when the spill dish gets too high, that there's been too much water into it, and you got to empty the water, and then the switch will disconnect.
12: Yeah, the error I got was H2O, and you know, all these modern appliances, printers and everything, they all got screens, they all got prompts, they all tell you what to do, you know, and it's not like the old days.
5: No, and my father always resisted these additional elements on these appliances because, quote, it's just more to break. That's all it is. It's just more that's going to break. And I thank you for listening, Charles, and I thank you for sharing the worst part of your day with us, which was the printer. Bill, welcome to the other side of midnight at 800-848-9222.
13: Hey, I'd like to give you a story about what happened to me.
5: Yes, sir. Your worst day at work. That's what you and I are talking about today. The worst thing that happened to you at work. Go, Bill.
13: Well, I pick up a sailor at they have these after-hour bars here that are open till like 7 a.m. Well, 7 a.m., I pick up a drunk sailor. He was totally inebriated. I get him to base to drop him off. And when he gets out of the car, I notice that he had peed himself.
5: Excellent.
13: So I look in the back seat, and of course, it's all over my seat. And I'm an Uber driver, so yeah, that's I've had this happen one time before, and it cost me $250 to get it cleaned. Uber will not pay that. So he left his the best thing is he left his phone in my car.
5: Oh, genius.
13: So I held his phone hostage until he gave me the $250.
5: Yes, very good, very good. I'm surprised he was sober enough to give you a $250.
13: Well, he wasn't going to get his phone. He didn't get that. I didn't get the $250 till 2 days later.
5: Got it. I thought with an Uber that if you pee in the back seat or you throw up in the back seat, it's actually on the rate card as to what you're charged. Is that true?
13: No. They have to. I have to call Uber, take pictures of it, and notify which customer did it, what time, all this crap. But they only have a maximum of $150 that they'll give you. Well, you know, they expect me to clean that up. I clean that up. I don't have the knowledge of getting urine out of my seat. It's not water. It's not soda.
5: No. It's not fun.
13: I had to take it to someone and had it professionally done. And they received, no, this is too much. Well, you're charging it to the customer, aren't you? Oh, no, this is too much. Yeah. Well, just make sure they don't ever get back in my car.
5: Hey, Bill. Now, Bill, how long have you been driving an Uber?
13: Going on 4 years.
5: Have people had sex in the back of your car?
13: No. And I sure wish they would.
5: Well, it'd be a better time than you'd have a show. Speaking of shows,
13: yeah, well, everything's on camera too, so I'd have something to look at later.
5: Can you record it?
13: Well, everything's recorded in my car for my safety.
5: Yes, for your safety, of course, for your safety. Hey, Bill, I'm very grateful that you're driving an Uber and you're listening to this show. I thank you for calling. Thank you for calling 800-848-9222. 800-848-9222. The worst thing that happened to you at work today, what was the worst thing that happened? It's never anything big. It's never my budget was denied or I got a new boss. It's never anything big. It's always little stupid things. Like that woman over there, she started wearing a different perfume, and it smells like Saturday night in a bad neighborhood. It's not good. Bad perfume. Can ruin my day. Or whatever it is that I want from the vending machine is gone. Just gone. And it's a Friday. And that means it isn't going to be filled till Tuesday. Ken, welcome to the other side of midnight with Walter Sterling. Congratulations. Hi.
14: Good morning, Walter. This is so timely. Unbelievable day today. You know, it's sweltering hot in Chicago. I'm pretty sure it's the same out your way as well. It's
5: sweltering hot across North America. Yes, sweltering hot across North. Go ahead, Ken. Sorry.
14: So all day today, I played air conditioning wars with the other two women who are across the hall from me in other offices. We share the same duct system. We share the same thermostat. And I come in the office this morning, and it's stagnant, dead, hot. I go over. They've got it pushed up to 84 degrees.
5: Oh, my God.
14: I turn it down to 74. An hour later, all of a sudden, I had to leave the office to go on an appointment. I come back. It's dead, hot again in the office. I turn it down. They turned it up. It all day today. And finally, I went over to them and said, you got to leave it alone. You can't put a sweater on. And they're like, well, why do we have to suffer? I said, because 85 degrees in an office is not comfortable. So that was my day. And I was so happy to get in my car and come home. I put it down to 60 degrees and drove all the way home.
5: You know, I've had that experience in people's homes or at work where I have to go out and sit in my car to cool down. Because they refuse to deal with the air conditioner the right way. They refuse to leave on the air conditioner. People are bizarre about air conditioners. And you're right. The correct answer is put on a sweater. People do not die in cold. They die in heat. And it's very bad if you have diabetes to be that hot, if you have a heart condition to be that hot. It is not safe. It is a medical issue. But more importantly, it's a simple aesthetic issue. Do you really want to be 80 degrees and try to work? No sane person would want. I am on your side, Ken. Next time this happens, you're to call me immediately. We'll put those idiots on the air. All right?
14: Thanks, Walter.
5: Okay. You're a good friend. Congratulations for living in Chicago and not in Kansas. 800-848-9222 with Michael. Welcome to the other side of midnight. Hello.
15: Morning, Walter. I work at home. I buy on eBay. I use my phone all the time for all online buying. Then all of a sudden, I'm checking my phone out. I'm looking for my shortcuts, and all my shortcuts are gone. I must have had about 100 or 150 shortcuts on my phone, and I have an Android, and they're all gone.
5: How do they disappear? How does that happen?
15: I have no idea. I don't know what setting I touched. I don't know. I was using Chrome. I don't know if I cleared history on Chrome. Maybe I just cleared all my shortcuts with it. But now I didn't write them down on paper. I relied on my phone to keep them, and this isn't the first time it happened to me. And you thought I would learn my lesson, you know?
5: But what lesson is there to learn? You don't know how they disappeared, so it isn't something you did wrong.
15: The lesson is to write them down.
5: I have not learned the lesson to write down my passwords. I have not learned that lesson yet. And I spend about 20% of my day trying to remember my passwords and jumping around to four different verification codes and validity codes. And should we send the code to your email or to your text? It's a nightmare. And yes, Ken, it would be solved. Michael, I apologize. It would be solved if I would just write them down. I don't see that happening. Do you, Michael? You going to write them down now?
16: Of course not.
5: Of course not. We're men. We don't do anything like that. We don't do that, Michael. I hope you stay cool, and I'm grateful for your call. Thank you for calling 800-848-9222. We're talking about the worst thing that happened at work today. And it's never anything big, is it? It's that, once again, the waste paper basket was not emptied. The guy was supposed to come. Didn't happen last night. Everybody else's waste paper basket was emptied. The one thing that I want in the vending machine, it's not there. It's not there. I want the tasty cake. There's only one tasty cake in it, and it's not there. I don't want that other brand. I don't want any of that. Those are my challenges, but the epicenter of my challenge today, the printer. The printer. It's empty. There's no paper in it. Nothing stuck inside it. I've explored it with a flashlight 20 ways. I put the paper in. I tell it to start, and what does it do? It does not pull it down evenly. Pulls down only one side. The other side does not get pulled down, and we have a paper jam. It will not print. And then I'm like, well, there are only 5 screws on this. I will undo it. There are other printers where you can really take them apart and see everything. Not mine. Not my Canon Pixma. Not my Canon T3000 Pixma. That won't do it. It only opens the back and the front where you put in new ink cartridges. That's all I've got. I don't have full access to my printer. I don't have all access passes to my printer. And therefore, my printer has turned on me. And is not printing. And now what am I going to have to do tomorrow? I'm going to have to go to Best Buy or Mr. Staples or Staples and You and buy a new printer. And then I'm going to take the one I've got now into the back and with a hammer and destroy it as fast as I can. I hate them all. Apple, would you please make a printer again? Would you please give us a good printer? No company dares to make a printer anymore because they know we hate them. They know they can't do the work necessary to make sure it doesn't fail, or else then it wouldn't be $60. My name's Walter Sterling. The name of the show is The Other Side of Midnight, and the network is the Red Apple Audio Networks.
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18: January 16th, 1919, the 18th Amendment, barring the manufacture, sale, and transportation of liquors in the United States, is ratified. Exactly 1 year later, Congress passed the Volstead Act, which enforced the prohibition. On the bright side, there was a real decline in arrests for drunkenness, hospitalization for alcoholism, and instances of liver-related medical problems. Prohibition was repealed in 1933.
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19: Ted Lasso fans were sad to say goodbye at the end of season 3. So Apple TV is giving it another go for season 4. Jason Sudeikis is back as Ted as he returns to England, but this time he's coaching a brand new second division women's soccer team.
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0: Other Side of Midnight with Walter Sterling.
1: Hey, Walter Sterling. This is your cousin, Breezy. Listen, I think that it's time that you took a little break. So I'm going to play a song that I actually introduced years ago. So, Walter, hit the trail, and I'll take care of business.

0: I hope everybody enjoyed that song. That was a lot of fun. And if you want more of that, you can join me on Saturday from 6 to 10 o'clock. Now, there's one problem right now. Where's Walter? Walter? Well, there he is. Here's Walter.
1: Congratulations. You found the best, biggest, all-night radio show in America. It's live. It's live. One of the other things that I've discovered in my pauses, when I go online, when I go to TikTok, Instagram, is that when the commercials come on Instagram and TikTok, and Facebook, I'd say about one out of every four or five is an ad for baking soda and apple cider vinegar. Apparently, baking soda and apple cider vinegar cures everything. It cures liver disease, diabetes, injuries, toe fungus. Whatever I have, it's going to be solved by baking soda and apple cider vinegar. And the copy is always great. This is what doctors used in 1900 to cure everything. They found that it could cure everything. And then Rockefeller came along and shut down all of the herbal medical schools, the medical schools that used to teach how to use herbal medicine, how to use natural medicine. They were shut down by Rockefeller. Why? Because he controlled the oil. And because he controlled the oil, the pharmaceuticals that you and I use today are largely created by petroleum. We don't understand how that happens, but that's what happens. And he wanted his petroleum products to be used to make medicine. That meant that the herbal products had to go. And apparently, he shut down every herbal medicine school in America. But many years later, you and I are sitting there online on TikTok, and there's yet another commercial for baking soda, which makes me think either it's vaguely true, which I don't believe, or the baking soda industry, Arm & Hammer, has the finest public relations department

0: vaguely true, which I don't believe, or the baking soda industry, Arm & Hammer, has the finest public relations department in the world. Baking soda cures everything. Where would that come from? That would only come from a public relations department, an ad agency. Let's see, what can we claim it does without crossing any lines? What can we claim baking soda cures without actually crossing the line of making a medical promise? Because there are big problems with that. You don't want to go there. But have you noticed that baking soda, it cures everything? And then, if you want to amp it up, if you want to supersize it, you combine it with apple cider vinegar. Oh, my God. Cancer's gone. Liver disease is gone. Sick liver is gone. Diabetes is gone. Whoa. It's absolutely amazing what baking soda and apple cider vinegar is able to do. Have you noticed this? Unbelievable. All right. 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
2: I'm Brandon Eisen. President Trump spoke at the Defense and Innovation Summit Roundtable in Carlisle, Pennsylvania.
3: We're announcing nearly $10 billion of new investments in our defense industrial base right here in the great Commonwealth of Pennsylvania, and these investments will create more than 4,000 jobs.
2: The president said Pennsylvania workers will build the ships, submarines, trucks, and weapons needed for the U.S. military. Secretary of War Pete Hegseth.
4: Our nation needs the best weapons not tomorrow but today. And we need these companies not just adding an extra shift to the factory, but investing in another plant and another plant and another manufacturing line, which is what's happening here in Pennsylvania and all around the country.
2: The federal trial for the man accused of setting fire to Mississippi's largest synagogue in Jackson has now been delayed for the third time, with the defense for Stephen Spencer Pittman asking for additional time to investigate the alleged charges and meet with their client. The prosecution did not oppose the request. The trial was continued until October. It had been scheduled to begin August 3rd. Pittman previously pled not guilty after he was indicted on arson, damage to religious property, and use of fire to commit any felony. If convicted, Pittman faces up to 50 years in prison and a $750,000 fine. More than half of House Democrats have voted to strip Israel of $3.3 billion in U.S. aid. Funding that once had rock-solid bipartisan support is now said to be disintegrating in the aftermath of its war in Gaza that has killed tens of thousands of Palestinians. Democratic leaders were split over the issue, but Hakeem Jeffries said that he opposed the measure that would zero out the aid to Israel, saying that American policy in the Middle East must change. It's been a near-record-setting tornado season so far this year in Wisconsin, with a confirmed 39 tornadoes, tying for the total number of twisters for all of 2025. The 39 funnel clouds are also the sixth most in a single year since 1950. The peak tornado season in Wisconsin runs from May through August. On average, Wisconsin has 23 tornadoes each year. America can now drink like a founding father.
5: George Washington's Mount Vernon estate has released Spirit of 76 to celebrate America's 250th anniversary. The limited edition 10-year-old straight rye whiskey carries a hefty $1,000 price tag and was distilled using grains grown at Mount Vernon, inspired by the recipe from Washington's own distillery, which was once the largest in the United States. Don't have a grand to drop out a bottle? Mount Vernon is also offering its Commander-in-Chief single barrel straight rye for about $300. Stacy Lynn, Worldwide News Network, Washington.
2: Houston Mayor John Whitmire is calling for a pause on all immigration enforcement in his city, saying that last week's deadly shooting of Lorenzo Salgado Arujo seems to prove that their system is broken. This is the Worldwide News Network.
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8: The worst of yesterday's hot and humid conditions appear to be behind us, but strong winds are expected to carry more smoke over the city from Ontario's wildfires today. All of New York State and parts of New Jersey.

0: Jersey will remain under an air quality advisory due to the smoke-blanketed skies. Officials are advising people with asthma and other breathing issues to once again limit time outdoors. Heat index readings are expected to top out in the upper 90s, but the smoke may lower that by several degrees. New York City Council continues its consideration of legislation that would end Central Park's horse-drawn carriages by June of 2028. The family of a tourist who was killed in a carriage crash last month testified at the latest hearing. They, along with some elected officials, are calling for the passage of the bill, citing safety concerns. The union that represents horse carriage employees is pushing for safety changes instead of shutting down the entire industry. The bill does include a program to help horse carriage workers transition to other jobs. Investigators believe lettuce or salad may be the source of a foodborne illness called cyclosporiasis that's causing severe stomach issues across the country. New York has reported more than 515 cases across the state, with 403 cases in New York City. At least 31 states are reporting cases of the parasite. CDC officials say the figures are far higher this year compared to a typical season. Authorities have now identified the two adults and a toddler who were killed in a plane crash in upstate New York on Monday. The victims include the pilot, 70-year-old Dr. Gabriel Jasper of Toms River, New Jersey. The passengers who died are his 33-year-old daughter, Gabriella Hillgrube, and the pilot's 2-year-old granddaughter. The wave of artificial intelligence is taking off and arriving at New York City airports. Lost luggage, weather delays, long lines to get through security. Travelers can now get quick and easy answers with new AI assistants at JFK, Newark, and LaGuardia airports. According to the Port Authority of New York and New Jersey, newly designed websites now include built-in AI assistants to help customers navigate all their common travel issues. I'm Brandon Eisen for 77 WABC News.
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0: Why are you making me listen to Weezer?
1: I'm waiting right outside your door. Saying, baby,
0: why are we listening to Weezer?
1: Stupid boy, you keep on begging.
0: Dave, why are we listening to Weezer?
2: I don't know. I can't hear that.
0: Did you put this on? Did you put this on, Weezer?
2: No, I would never.
0: Do you like Weezer?
2: I like their original song, Buddy Holly, but, you know, I could take him or leave him.
1: Don't come back here anymore.
0: Are they Canadian?
2: Go away.
0: Weezer Canadian?
2: No.
0: I think they're Canadian. I think they are. The computer won't stop, but we have to listen to it to the end.

0: Is it possible that aliens took over our channel and played Weezer? Is that possible, Dave Scott?
1: I don't think the aliens like Weezer. Although Rivers Cuomo, their lead singer, he's a pretty smart dude.
0: How do you know? Is it because he's Canadian?
1: He's not Canadian. He's American. He's American.
0: But why do you think he's smart? Did you see his SATs?
1: Well, he actually went back to university and got his degree, I think, from Harvard or someplace like that. He's got a master's degree or something like that.
0: Is that he went back to college because his musical career wasn't going to last? Is that why?
1: Well, I think there's a lot of famous musicians who just love to learn. I mean, you look at Brian May from Queen. I mean, he's an aeronautical or a rocket engineer, right?
0: Brian May, and then again, he may not.
1: He might. You never know. What if he was might?
0: I met Brian May.
1: No way.
0: Yeah, we were both on vacation, the same place, and there he was. Recognized him because I'm in radio, and we had nice chats. He had a young kid at the time. Could not have been more kind and polite.
1: That's awesome.
0: Yeah, I also met the drummer for Styx, and when I was at NBC, he actually came to my office because he, quote, wanted to meet me. And there was the drummer for Styx sitting in my office. I had no idea what to do with him.
1: Did you play him Weezer?
0: Timing was off for Weezer. Oh, and Hanson. I know Hanson pretty well. I've had lunch with Taylor Hanson.
1: I know you're a big Hanson fan.
0: I'm a big, you're a big Moffat fan.
1: No, Dave doesn't do the Moffats.
0: Bad phrase. The Moffats. I saw them at Canadian Music Week, and which is by far the best convention in North America. Canadian Music Week is incredibly well done. A joy if you get to be a speaker there. It is the easiest place to do speaking. They handle the AV. They do it right. It's got a focused and enthused crowd. I totally enjoy going to Canadian Music Week. I hate to go to radio conventions in the United States of America. They're horrible. There are two reasons. First of all, the decision makers for any radio company, they're not there. Program directors, tragically, can no longer make any known decisions for any radio station. And innovation is a dirty word. Innovation, they're just all focused on, you know, what do you do if you get fired? That's... that's the theme of all American radio conventions. What do you do if you get fired?
1: Well, you know what? I'm glad I'm more of an independent now. Just last week, a bunch of my friends in Vancouver got the old perennial radio axe when Rogers Communications killed one of my former radio stations and another one in Vancouver.
0: And how many people got fired? How many people you think I fired?
1: 80 people.
0: Whoa.
1: Yeah. No notice either.
0: The great thing about working with the Red Apple Audio Networks is they keep hiring people. It keeps getting bigger. The mission from John Catsimatidis is to make it bigger. He started up the Worldwide News Network about 5 weeks ago. Hired the best newsman in New York City, Lee Harris, also our musical director, which many people don't know. And he hired the best news people, and we keep adding and making it bigger. Because as these other companies keep making things smaller, that doesn't mean the need is smaller. It means the need is not being met. Oh, here's a good one for you. And then I want to hear about space. Get this. So... Lindsey Graham dies. Lindsey Graham dies on Sunday. And a competing network goes on the air about an hour after Lindsey Graham dies, does a whole newscast, never mentions it. They never mention that Lindsey Graham died. Would you like to know why they never mentioned Lindsey Graham died? This was like at 3 in the afternoon. You want to know why?
1: Why is that?
0: The newscast that they fed down the network was pre-recorded.
1: No way.
0: Way. It wasn't re-recorded 5 or 10 minutes before air for a variety of technical and commercial reasons or whatever. No, this had been recorded quite a while earlier in the day. And worst case, nobody in management, nobody in that newsroom fixed it, corrected it, spotted it, because there was nobody in the newsroom.
1: A newsroom should always be manned.
0: Well, this is the scariest thing. When I do this show, from time to time, I have to do it from different cities. And I'll be in a big city, a top 10 city, and I'll say to somebody, can I use your studio? Can I use your Comrex? Can I do my show from your facility tonight? Sure, no problem, Walter. Happy to have you here. And I go there, and we're talking brand name radio stations with giant facilities, magnificent physical plants. And at 10 p.m. when I usually show up to get prepared, there is nobody in their newsroom. This has happened to me 3 or 4 times where there is not only no one in the newsroom. I've been in radio stations you've heard of at midnight, and I'm the only person in the building.
1: I've heard of that happening.
0: So that's why I like John Katsimatidis, and I love Margot Katsimatidis, because they're committed to growth. And I want to be part of that growth, because it just feels the way it should feel. You're doing a good job, and you should be rewarded with more people, more ideas, more opportunity, and that's what they're committed to. All right, Dave Scott, please give us your update.
1: Well, I sent this in an email to you a little bit earlier. We're going to go stray away from the UFO stuff for tonight, but I do have a very interesting Bigfoot story for you, Walter, because I know you love them Sasquatch.
0: And I do, and I saw your article. I think it's a great idea. Please go ahead.
1: A gentleman named Charles, who goes by Snake the Bigfoot Hunter, okay, claims to have found a decomposing body of a Sasquatch in the Adirondack Mountains of New York. This creature, dead, was apparently 8 feet long or tall, 300 plus pounds. It had already been decomposing. But he also claims that he has sent some of the DNA out for testing to Cornell's veterinary DNA lab. And they apparently revealed that the specimen is 58.5% Neanderthal and 41.5% human. Now, the body was reportedly found in upstate New York. He claims to have tracked the decaying 8-foot body because of the smell. He found it hidden in a poison ivy patch. Now, one thing that makes this story interesting was how quickly he got the DNA test done. And that has led to a lot of backlash within the Sasquatch community, including the giant organization, the Bigfoot Research or Field Research Organization called the BFRO, who is labeling Stewart as a scammer and a hoaxer, that there is no official verification that the DNA test has even been done. Nobody from Cornell's veterinary DNA lab has said anything publicly about it. And many people believe in the UFO, not the UFO, the Bigfoot community, Walter, that if anything like a body was found and somebody went public with it, the body would likely disappear because, according to many in the field, the government doesn't want people to know that Sasquatch is truly real, and they would come steal the body, probably hide it in the Smithsonian, and it would be disappeared for life. So whether or not this is actually a true claim of the creature that a guy named Snake, nicknamed as Dak, he plans on putting it apparently on an exhibition at the Great New York State Fair, if that actually happens and it is tested as real.
0: Why wouldn't the government want us to know Sasquatch is real?
1: And I'll be honest with you, Walter, I don't buy that conspiracy theory, but many believe that Sasquatch would be scooped up because they don't want to kill our environmental areas for another creature. What I mean by kill the environmental areas is the outdoors is very popular for everybody from camping to fishing to hiking to geocaching to mining to forestry and many other businesses in between. If they find an area of Sasquatch, many believe that they will have to shut down that area in order to lock it down so that way they could figure out the habitat, what it's eating, and it goes along with a lot of either near extinct creatures or creatures that have never been found, and they want to make sure that there's a livelihood there. But the second thing is many people believe that Sasquatch could be turned into a demonized weapon of war that we could see like in the 1970s with the $6 million man, with Sasquatch being a bad guy trying to kill people, and they're wondering if they could turn him into some sort of animalistic super soldier that they could send into battle. So there are a lot of big theories on that.
0: Urban Campfire Stories with Dave Scott. 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
0: Dave Scott, don't bring Weezer again. I don't want to hear Weezer at the beginning of your reports anymore. Is that all right?
1: I'll remember for next time.
0: And I don't want to hear the Tragically Hip. I don't want to hear them either.
1: How about Nickelback?
0: Okay, Nickelback's fine. Thank you very much, Dave Scott. On the other side of midnight, you and I should talk about what was the worst thing that happened to you today at work. What was the worst thing? No one ever asks us that, but that's the real issue. We want to know how to deal with the worst thing that happened. We hate it when they say, well, what? How was work today? What am I supposed to do with that? It's 9 hours I'm supposed to cover in 90 seconds, right? But if you help me and you say, well, what was the worst thing that happened today? Then we can have an actual conversation. My name is Walter Sterling, and this is the other side of midnight. The good side of midnight.
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0: The other side of midnight, the industrial war complex. Is that a scary enough phrase for you? The industrial war complex. Companies like Raytheon, Bell Labs. Megan, are these evil companies?
1: Well, you know, it kind of depends on your take. Overall, let's just say we're going to give everyone the benefit of the doubt. No, they make great products. And, you know, national security is real. Supporting our troops is real. Protecting America is real. What's I would consider as evil is kind of the way that business is done with these private corporations and Washington, D.C. They've kind of made it their swampy little playground where they're lobbyists and they're got their fingers and everything so deep that there's no real checks and balances system of where our money is going. And I say it's our money because it's the taxpayer dollars that are going into the trillion dollar Pentagon budget when the Pentagon can't even pass an audit. So, you know, you have companies like Raytheon or Lockheed Martin going, you know, to DC and they're like, here's how much it would cost. Here's a bid. But no one's actually checking that bid, say, hey, how could that really be how much it is? We're just giving them more and more money to dump into weapons programs that, you know, aren't efficient anymore, are outdated. We don't really have a receipt trail of where the money is going. So, evil in a sense of its absolute corporate greed that unfortunately has real world consequences, like, you know, people could be getting killed in war. These weapons have been known to get into the wrong hands with, you know, weapons trades and weapons deals with other countries, all under guise of national security and, you know, supporting America's posture as number one in the world. But we're being taken advantage of in many ways. And is America actually safer? I'm not sure.
0: Megan Medick, host of Underreported on News Nation. This story about no receipts for military expenditures and the military industrial complex and the unique relationship we have with these companies as a government, this has been reported since I was born. I've heard about this story all my life. Why? And it doesn't seem to be getting better. Why do you think this story never gets better? Why do you think there's no audits? There's no explanation. It's all black box budgets. Who are the crooks?
1: Yeah, no, it's actually getting worse. It's getting worse and worse and worse because it's water seeping through cracks, right, in D.C. And these big companies are basically putting themselves everywhere. And the last three presidents have all campaigned on, let's end the forever wars, let's stop fighting other people's battles, strength through peace through strength. It's like, well, that didn't age well. So it's like you see all these presidents getting elected basically campaigning for no war and stop the spending and ending the industrial war complex. And then they get into office and they do the exact opposite of what they've been voted in for. And it's getting worse because there's more money at stake. You know, there's more weapons at stake. And then you can just claim that, hey, there's more threats against America. Not only that, I'll take it a step further. Another reason why it's getting worse is AI. You hear it with everything. You can't have a conversation these days about AI getting its sticky fingers in there because that is real and that's everywhere. And in one of the episodes that we're doing on Unreported for this three-part series on industrial war complex, we dig into the future of war in relation to AI. So now you're spending even more money because you're saying, well, Russia and China and et cetera, they're all putting all this money into AI and we can't be behind. We can't be third in the posture of the ranking of the nations. Our military has to be number one and better than theirs. And I think they have this, so let's beat them here. When, you know, I talked to a man when I was actually in DC a couple of weeks ago about this, and he was saying to me, you know, whoever in the next world war, which he claims is inevitable because simply of the industrial war complex and how much money is made if you're at war versus at peace. He's saying to me, you know, Megan, the next country that goes to war and uses AI as their leading tool, as their front line, so to speak, on the battlefield, that's the nation that will lose. So it's interesting to hear a perspective of, hey, we need to put all of our money into it, but that's going to make us lose. So is that the best way to be spending our tax dollars when there's infrastructure issues at home and a broken healthcare system and people who need childcare? Probably not, but, you know, I'm not in charge. I'm just the investigative reporter on it.
0: Every president has flagged, we have infrastructure problems, but I mm-hmm. never see the trestles getting fixed. I never see the bridges getting fixed. We continue to have infrastructure problems. Megha, when you were putting together this three-part series on the military war complex, was there one fact that you learned that you didn't know before that really surprised you, made you go, whoa, I had no idea it was this bad?
1: I think one of the things that really stuck out to me was that we are basically paying for not only, you know, the U.S.'s national security, but other nations as well are taking advantage of us just by getting United States troops and equipment and weapons into their countries. So these countries aren't paying for national security at all because they're like, oh, the Americans are here. We have troops on the ground here. They have a military base here. We want an American military base in our country and on our land because then we don't have to spend the money to protect ourselves because if a threat comes, guess who we have? The USA. So I think that that was really shocking to me. Another talking point that we got to into all of this was how we can't track where these weapons are going. You know, we're making weapons deals with other countries. Let's just use Ukraine as an example. We've sent so many weapons over there to support them. Well, there's been reports and claims that some of the weapons that have been that the United States has sent to Ukraine may be ending up in the hands of cartel members in Mexico, because there's no tracking system. We're not actually looking where it's going. We're kind of blindly handing things off and, you know, saying we're helping. Well, are we? I don't know. It's a lot to think about. And the money trail is dark, it's deep, and it's going into all these individual pockets rather than helping us at home for sure.
0: Tonight aired part two. When is part three, and what can we look forward to in part three?
1: Yeah, absolutely. So tonight, yes, part two, which is great. Billy, I talked to Bill Hartung. He is the author of The $1 trillion War Machine. So he knows this topic inside and out. In part one, I talked to Dave Sirota. He is the founder of The Lever, which is an incredible publication. And he spent years and years in D.C. And that's really about just basically the swamp that is D.C. So part one is really D.C., how are lobbyists affecting it? Part two is exactly how the big corporations are taking money out of Americans' pockets and using these weapons. And part three is really the specific weapons programs that are taking money that shouldn't have them anymore, / AI and the future of war. And that's with a veteran on a different set during my trip to Washington, D.C. So that'll be next Wednesday evening, and hopefully that'll conclude it for now. But there's always more. I'm very interested in the Silicon Valley aspect of it, about these tech companies that are trying to get into the weaponry space. You know, they're making drones and they're trying to now make weapons contracts as well with United States because they are cash flow heavy. So that's kind of the next look at it for me, would be like, who in Silicon Valley is, you know, kind of getting out of the video game space and turning into the war machine.
0: Megan Medick, fantastic News Nation reporter and good friend of Ross Coulthart, a popular feature on The Other Side of Midnight. Megan, the underreported series, was that name your idea?
1: Well, it's called Unreported, but Underreported is also great. You know, we toyed with the name for such a long time because the show really covers so many topics. As you said, mentioned Ross, you know, we do some paranormal stuff. I'm doing a Skinwalker Ranch deep dive next week and, you know, a lot of Epstein stuff. So Unreported just kind of stuck because I was like, what's the name that's going to cover all of these crazy topics that I'm going to look into and love? So yeah, we kind of won away with that one, I think.
0: I think personally, the most shocking thing about the Epstein files and the Epstein story is this was the busiest man on earth. I'm like, how the hell did he get all this time to do all this stuff? Therefore, it must not have been him.
1: Yeah. Oh, are we looking into cloning? Because, you know, I like that.
0: Well, that's very good for ratings. Not looking into cloning. Not going to buy into that. I think there were many puppet masters. I think there were many, yep. And he was just a creation that got things done.
1: Yep. I've said many a times that's called a fall guy.
0: Exactly. All right, Megan, thank you very much for being on the other side of midnight.

0: night. Congratulations there from White Plains is Rob. Welcome to the other side of midnight, Robbie. Hi.
1: Darling Walter, listen, have you heard about the Epson class lawsuit, a federal lawsuit on the West Coast against the Epson copy machines for turning, for destroying the use of the machine if they detect use of non-original equipment manufacturer ink?
0: You heard about that? Epson printers, if you put in non-Epson ink cartridges, they can do what?
1: They don't work anymore.
0: No, I believe that.
1: No. The company Epson incapacitates them.
0: You put them in the machine and it incapacitates those cartridges. Is that it?
1: Yeah, it gives you a couple of weeks of warning, and then it incapacitates the whole machine. You can't. It doesn't copy anymore.
0: And now you're telling us that's been made illegal?
1: No, I don't know the determination of the lawsuit. I don't think it's ended yet. But if you go online with Epson cartridge lawsuit, they have a class lawsuit, I understand, in the United States against Epson USA regarding, people should have the right to put their own cartridge in. If they can buy it for less, then let them buy it for less. And they never tell you. There's no notice given that they do that.
0: I believe that. There's no bigger scam than ink cartridges, brand name ink cartridges. These cost pennies to make. They'll charge us $30, $35 for one, $40 for an XL one. It is a huge scam. And I hate to think how much money I've wasted on those cartridges, because for me, they last about 2 weeks. And they're usually $25 to $30 each. And like, what? This is insane.
1: Do you ever use the Gypsy cartridges, or you always go with the Epson?
0: No, I have Canon. I have a Canon printer, but I have tried the Gypsy cartridges, and it's the same thing. They either will not work. It'll just say, put in original equipment or whatever. Either they will not work, or they'll work for like 4 or 5 days. It's the same thing with Canon. It's the same thing as Epson. We're being abused, Rob, and I appreciate the call. Thank you very much for the call at 800-848-9222, 800-848-9222. When you go to buy the Gypsy cartridges for your printer, and they're like $10 less, it is hit and miss, for me at least, as to whether or not they will work at all, or the printer will get very fussy and say, no, that's not an official equipment, we can't use that, don't use that. It's the same thing. It's just, and you know what's in there? It's not ink. If you were to pop them open, you wouldn't have ink spilling over your desk. What it is two little sponges, little tiny sponges that has been soaked in ink, and they keep working for 3 or 4 weeks. That's it. That's all they are. I thought it was a well of ink. It's not a well of ink. It's two little sponges that have been soaked in ink by some Indonesian, some poor person who has this horrible job of preparing ink cartridges for us rich Americans. Just terrible. But they work on the razor blade. They work on the Gillette theory, which is give away the razor and people will have to buy the blade. They make their money on blades. They don't make their money on the razors. You know that. Well, it's the same thing with printers. The printers are, boy, it's only $50 for a printer. Yeah, and you're going to be spending $150 every month for those ink cartridges. And most stores won't have your ink cartridges, and you'll have to order it. And the ordering it will make it even more expensive. This is my hell today. My hell today was two things. I have to drink this soda now. Sorry. It just sounds horrible, doesn't it? Yes. I beat up the printer today. I was so furious at that printer because the paper would not feed in properly. It wouldn't go in. There was nothing in that printer, and it would not take a paper feed. It said paper jam. There was no jam. There was no paper in that thing. And the other thing was ink cartridges, and the other thing was passwords. I spent the day renewing the passwords. I spent the day fighting with the printer and losing. those are the worst things that happened to me today. What are the worst things that happened to you? Toughest things, worst things that happened at work today. 800-848-9222, 800-848-9222, with Walter Sterling on the other side of midnight. The other side. Then I see, let me tell you a story. It's the mid-90s, and I'm in Greenwich Village, and I'm walking down Bleecker Street. In the mid-90s, Bleecker Street is not what it is today. In the mid-90s, Bleecker Street was a run-down, honky-tonk street. The stores were either porn shops or Trojan rubber shops or sex toys shops. And that's it. There were a few normal drug stores. There were no high-end, insanely expensive clothing stores. The Coach store wasn't there. It was a honky-tonk street. Bleecker Street from 6th Avenue to 7th Avenue was not a fancy street. And it was safe because there was John's Pizza and there was Murray's Cheese, but basically it was not great. And in the mid-90s, one day, I'm walking down Bleecker Street, and I see a line. There was a line outside one of the stores. Well, I'd never seen that before. And I'm looking, and it's a bakery. And there were people in line for this bakery. Now, remember, on either side of it was a porn shop. Either side of it was a run-down, second-hand something. But here was this little island that was a bake shop. And it was the Magnolia Bakery. The first place, the first Magnolia Bakery was in on Bleecker Street in the Village. They had a couple items that people were standing in line for, including their rice pudding and their bread pudding, their pudding, and their cupcakes. Now, they had interesting cupcakes because this was the first company that decided to go for it and make fancy cupcakes. Vanilla cupcakes, vanilla cake, topped with this really pretty green icing. Like, wow, that icing looks really good. We hadn't seen green icing before. It was high, fluffy. Wonder what green icing tastes like. Well, it tastes like sugar. It didn't have any lime or anything. The bakery was immaculate. It was retro. It was like a 1950s grandmother bakery. And they had what you really wanted, brownies, cupcakes, bread pudding, nothing else, nothing wasteful, horrible. And it grew. Then there was one in Rockefeller Center. Then there were a number of them throughout the city. And then there were a number of them throughout the country. And it was based largely on their bread pudding and their cupcakes with the green icing. I'm online today looking at news stories to share with you. Oh, my God. A Magnolia Bakery in Chicago, WGN, in Chicago was shut down. A Magnolia Bakery was shut down because it had an infestation of unfortunate animals. It was not good. To shut a Magnolia Bakery, that's news, because Magnolia Bakeries are supposed to be these islands of heaven, pristine, grandmotherly, wonderful smell, the great aroma of well-baked goods. And there it was shut down. It was condemned to be condemned by the Board of Health in Chicago. You have to really work at that. Tom, welcome to the other side of midnight. My phone number is 800-848-9222. Welcome, Tom.
1: Thank you. I've been in the copy business 30-plus years, trained people, sold copiers, fixed copiers, started my own business. Color copiers, especially liquid, is the biggest ripoff going. People get sucked into the thing of, oh, beautiful color copies. 95% of the work most copiers do is just black on white. It's documents. And liquid ink is bad news. If it sits too long, it coagulates. The best thing is to get a machine that uses laser technology and uses powder. That's the best advice.
0: A laser printer.
1: Stay away from color.
0: A laser printer.
1: Yeah, the lasers. They're much better. And you can buy the knockoff cartridges. Xerox was very concerned when people started using knockoffs, and they threatened them that their warranty would be canceled, and that went almost to the Supreme Court.
0: Really?
1: And they said that they can't.
0: Really?
1: Yeah, and they can't. Oh, they were monsters in the industry, Xerox. I mean, they call it xerography, you know, that's the, but I worked on them. I worked on all kind of machines. I used to fix the old, my business started with people who didn't want to buy a new machine, and dealerships are forever pushing the new products. They want to go 3-year lease, 4-year lease, and then get another machine. But I would fix the old stuff, and people got a lot of value out of it that way. But yeah, color, unless it's absolutely necessary, I wouldn't buy it.
0: Now, Tom,
1: go ahead.
0: Tom, for yourself,
1: yeah.
0: What type of printer or copier would you buy for yourself? What brand would you say?
1: Well, I have one in the house. It's a Brother.
0: It's a Brother copier. A Brother copier.
1: Right. And I put in it's a two-part engine. It's a toner cartridge, sits inside a drum unit. And I use it for years. I can get another 10 years out of it. I mean, the average household, how much copying do they do? Usually around tax time, or if they run up a lot of medical bills, they want copies. But you don't need machines that are good for 5,000 pages a month. That's,
0: right.
1: That's a case of paper.
0: right. Tom, did you enjoy your work, or have you retired now?
1: Well, I'm in my 70s. I still have a few customers that I help out, and it keeps me busy. I had a couple of auto dealerships for about 30 years in the Bronx. New ownership came in, and they went out and got all new copiers, and that pushed me out. Now I hear they're crying that they're spending way too much money.
0: I bet.
1: So I'm going to stop by and drop off my card.
0: That's what you should do, Tom, and I wish you every success, and I thank you for your call. 800-848-9222. Mike, congratulations. You're on the other side of midnight. Hi.
2: Hi. Hi. You're talking about printers and the price of ink there. You're referring to inkjet printers, right?
0: That's correct.
2: Yeah. I looked at that. I bought my printer. It's a Brother laser printer about 10 years ago or more. And it's still running just fine, but it's a laser printer, not an inkjet. And I buy a cartridge for like $50 on Amazon, $52 or something like that. And it'll print like, you know, over 2,000 pages.
0: Wow. Wow. So you're happy with the laser printer. That's what I should get, is a laser printer.
2: I'm real happy. Not now, it's monochrome, just black and white.
0: Yeah,
2: but yeah, I don't need color. I mean, I do woodwork and build furniture, cabinet stuff, and I'll get on the CAD on the computer, draw my plans and everything, and print them up. I only need black and white for that. So, and then I take it to the shop, do my work, and everything. But I mean, if I got to print documents, they're black and white. I don't need color. If you need color, it's going to cost you more. Now I paid like $200 for my printer like 10 years ago. It's a Brother. And, but I've heard they come way down in price, you know, close to $100 for a printer.
0: Wow.
2: And with a cartridge, it's like $52. It's like, well, that's way cheaper than, you know, once you add 2,000 pages and do the math, it's way cheaper than spending, you know, $40 on an ink cartridge.
0: Yeah, that looks lousy. You're absolutely right. Thank you for the advice, Mike. I appreciate it. And I appreciate you calling 800-848-9222, just like Rich did. Welcome to the other side of midnight. Hi, Rich.
3: Hi, Walter. Yeah, this is serendipitous that the caller before me was crowing about laser, because I heard you complaining about this the other, I think last week sometime.
0: I hate my printers. I've always hated my printers. Yes, sir.
3: I was debating on calling that last week when you were doing this, but I figured, but you're back on it. And I'm curious, like Mike was saying, what has stopped you from getting laser? Cause, I'm asking I've been a laser user for every printer I've had, and it hasn't been many because they're pretty dependable. My very first one was, I bought it in, I want to say, early 90s. I don't know if I should say the brand or not, but it was a tank. It was a little square. It was a very small square, pretty heavy, very well made, very dependable. Never jammed, never... and the toner cartridge, it was black and white, and it lasted me, God, I'd say about 5 years, maybe even longer. And I still actually even have it. I don't use it anymore because it's old, but it still runs if I wanted it to. So I'm just saying laser is, you pay more up front, but in the long run, I don't think you're going to go through what you seem to be going through with.
0: Yes, my
3: inkjet.
0: Special.
3: So
0: my special.
3: Why not? Why have you gone inkjet?
0: I'll tell you why. Because years ago I had lasers, and then I got poor, and I needed a new printer. And the difference in price between a laser and an inkjet at that moment in time was significant. It was meaningful. Now I could and I will do it, and I needed to be reminded to get a laser printer, and you've reminded me, and that will be my project tomorrow, and I will report back tomorrow.
3: Yeah,
0: night.
3: You're going to pay way less in the long run, because there is, granted, when you have to buy toner, it's up $100, or if you get a used one, maybe you'd be $75, and there are places that sell refurbished laser jet toner cartridges, so you can save money that way, but they still last like 2-3 years, 4 years, and it's just one time buy, and you're not dealing with any of the spongy stuff or the flimsy whatever that ink cartridges seem to be.
0: All right, my friend Rich, you're a good friend. Thank you very much for the call. 800-848-9222. This is what you and I deal with. We don't deal with the issues that are on the opinion page of the New York Times. We deal with crappy printers, with crooked banks. That's what you and I have to deal with. Coming up, we're going to share the incredibly horrendous moves of the WNBA, not because I care about sports. I don't. But I care about innovators, and I care about people who are brave. And Caitlin Clark, innovator, and a person who is brave. And the crap that she's going through is inexcusable, absolutely horrendous. And we'll share about that coming up in just seconds from the other side of midnight.
4: The other side of midnight with Walter Sterling. This is Moving America. Here's Jake Novak.
5: Toyota is making yet another big investment in the U.S. The Japanese auto giant says it's building a $3.6 billion plant in San Antonio that will also create 2,000 new jobs. But that's not all. Toyota also says it's moving production of its popular Tacoma pickup truck from Baja, Mexico, to that new plant when construction is completed by 2030. With Moving America, I'm Jake Novak.
4: And now, it's Unpacking Travel. Here's Yana Derillis.
6: Part of Virginia's historic triangle alongside Williamsburg, Jamestown was the first permanent English settlement in 1607. And Yorktown was the site of the last major battle of the Revolution in 1781. You can trace the full arc of American history in a single day. Colonial Williamsburg turns 100 in 2026 with special programming including declaration readings and sessions with costumed interpreters playing Thomas Jefferson.
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1: Strippers on the loose on the other side of midnight.
2: Being flashy when you go into the gentleman's club, yeah, that can get you the attention of the ladies, but also can, find people who are looking to take advantage of your showing off your stuff. And I'm not talking about, you know, below the belt. I'm just talking about jewelry and stuff like that. Sadian Alexis Maniakov, Johan Guzman Bango, and Manuel Antonio Berrios were picked up. They beat up a feller who was wearing a chain worth $240,000. That's the price of a starter home, everybody. Yeah, you don't go to the strip club wearing that type of bling. In fact, you can wear a nice suit. No jewelry, no Rolexes, no expensive chains. You can go in with a Guido roll to tip the ladies, but yeah, there you go. The victim, by the way, was only 23 years old, and a 23-year-old with a $240,000 chain, I'm wondering what he does for a living. I'm sure it's wonderful and legitimate. Apparently, Maniakov approached him, invited him into the restroom, saying he wanted to speak with him and that the conversation was for no other purpose. Yeah, you don't follow some strange guy at the gentleman's club into the bathroom. And Maniakov's buddies, Guzman Bango and the other feller, they were waiting in the stall, and they just beat him up pretty good, getting that chain. They've been picked up. The chain has been returned to the 23-year-old. Now, the victim said he heard one man mention his chain, which is a 10-carat, 2,000-gram diamond chain valued at $240,000. Okay, you wear that to something like the country club. If you're wearing a $240,000 chain, I suggest you can have security with you. And if you're spending that kind of coin on something, you should be able to afford a couple of giant fellers who can fill a whole doorway to protect you. The other tip, never follow a strange man into the men's room. Now, if you go to a gay bar and that's sort of the deal there, well, that's a different thing. At a gentleman's club or at the mall or what have you, yeah, don't do that. 23-year-old hopefully has learned his lesson. And just leave the nice jewelry at home. And I want to know how he makes that money. Heck, my wife Lizzie, the most expensive piece of jewelry she has is worth about $300. And I think that's good. It keeps her humble. From the champagne room with a pinky ring, I'm Velo Hool. Strippers on the Loose, Walter Sterling. The Other Side of Midnight, Red Apple Audio Network.
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3: Well, here we are at 800-848-9222, 800-848-9222. I've been watching this video of Caitlin Clark on the court, the great basketball player Caitlin Clark on the court yesterday, and she clearly was shoved. She made a shot, one of her famous 3 points, and the second that ball was in the air, a person on the other team elbowed her and forced her onto the ground. Okay, terrible. No foul was called. The ref did not call foul. Caitlin starts getting into the ref's face, demanding an explanation, an apology. Caitlin did something similar a few minutes later, caused somebody to fall, but didn't shove her or anything. It was truly an accident, and of course was not given a foul because they owed her. Here's the thing. The minute Caitlin Clark started to play professional ball, the team that she's on, Indiana, should have done everything to protect her physically and spiritually. Because she was the first player in the history of the WNBA to attract a crowd. Not a few fans, but to fill stadiums. Same thing with Kate Martin, the two of them are filling stadiums, basketball stadiums, major market, big stadiums, huge. And for the first time ever, the WNBA players are not on a bus. They're flying first class. No, really, they're flying first class. And that's because of Caitlin Clark. The crowd loves Caitlin, and they love Kate Martin. Why wouldn't you embrace her and celebrate her and make it easy for her to get

0: celebrate her and make it easy for her to get the endorsements, make it easy for her to get along with other players? Why wouldn't you do whatever you needed to do to make sure she was protected? Not that she was super served, not that she was spoiled, not that she was given privileges, just protect her. And they have not done that. The other team members, most of them, are...
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3: I'm Brandon Eisen. In Texas, vehicles are washed away on roads that have turned to rivers as heavy rains cause widespread evacuation warnings and high water rescues. W. Nim Kitt, Chief of Texas Division of Emergency Management, is urging residents to stay off the roads.
4: This is a life-threatening rainfall event. It is not only the amount of rain that will fall, but it is very important the rate of fall. Meteorologists are reporting in some cases up to 3 inches per hour.
3: Governor Greg Abbott has issued a disaster declaration for dozens of counties. Temperatures are heating up across Southern California with heat advisories in effect for the San Diego County coast and extreme heat warnings for inland valleys, mountains, and deserts. Moisture in the air is making conditions muggy with a chance of rain.
5: Now, Mission Bay is always very breezy, so this is the place to come. It's always got a nice shade and breeze.
3: San Diego County is seeing humidity levels from 10 to 15% higher than usual. This mother explains how she keeps her kids safe while also having some fun.
6: We also do like water balloons, water guns. We'll go to like a family friend's pool or like the community pools, things like that. That's always nice, but it can get pretty crowded for sure.
3: Temperatures are expected to be 5 to 10 degrees above average in addition to the high humidity.
7: We're making water slides on the slides over there.
3: Across Colorado, multiple large wildfires are battled by thousands of firefighters. The Aspen Acres fire southwest of Pueblo has now burned more than 99,000 acres. More than 1,500 firefighters from around the country are battling the flames, which have already destroyed about 850 structures. Northern Rockies Chief Ben Wagner.
8: I'm making really good progress on establishing a control line here with the intention then of turning and bringing that control line up to the north.
3: Six active fires there now total nearly 208,000 acres. The Senate held confirmation hearings on the nominations of Todd Blanche as U.S. Attorney General and Jay Clayton as Director of National Intelligence. Democrats criticized Blanche over the Justice Department's handling of files related to Jeffrey Epstein. Senate Judiciary Ranking Member Senator Dick Durbin.
9: There's something in those files they don't want America to see. That's what it boils down to, and we know what it is. It involves some people that will be embarrassment to them. Well, we pushed it today, and I think very publicly, and I hope it is reported.
3: Less than an hour after the new U.S. Attorney for the Western District of Washington State, Roger Rogoff, was appointed, President Trump promptly fired him. Rogoff is a longtime federal prosecutor and former King County Superior Court judge.
10: I mean, what went through my mind was this is not unexpected, given the lack of communication and given what has happened in other districts.
3: Interim Attorney General Todd Blanche posted on social media that the president fired Rogoff because there had been no consultation with the administration. Rogoff says that attempts were made to discuss his appointment with the administration, but that there was no response from the White House. This is the Worldwide News Network.
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14: New York City health officials warn smoke from Canadian wildfires compounded by the heat wave is affecting the air quality in the New York metro area, and some New Yorkers may have difficulty breathing. Health officials say it's expected to be worse later today as the smoke continues to make its way downstate to the lower Hudson Valley and New York City. Mayor Zoran Mamdani urges New Yorkers to remain indoors if possible.
15: If you are feeling any effects from this, I would advise you to stay indoors. And again, the best way to handle the heat is to do the same.
14: Several libraries are distributing N95 masks to those who want them, although some have said it's harder to breathe with masks on because of the heat. The city council is at the moment considering

0: Legislation that would phase out the longtime horse carriage industry in New York City by June of 2028. Family members of the 18-year-old tourist who died in a horse carriage crash last month testified, including his aunt. They, along with some elected officials, are calling for passage of the bill, citing safety concerns. That includes City Council Speaker Julie Minnan.
1: It is clearer than ever that horse-drawn carriages jeopardize the safety of our residents and our visitors, and that is something we cannot continue to compromise on.
0: The union representing horse carriage workers is against the bill and looking for safety changes to implement instead. The bill does include a program to help them transition to other jobs. Three teenagers are under arrest in connection with an acid attack in Jersey City. Police say the teenagers riding by on a moped splashed six women as they were sitting in a car. The 13, 14, and 15-year-old teens face numerous charges, including aggravated assault with a deadly weapon. Authorities say the victims appear to have been targeted, and the incident may be related to an earlier dispute. 77 WABC weather forecast, overnight smoky but partly cloudy otherwise with a low of 77. Later on today, mostly cloudy with patchy smoke, highs nearing 90, widespread smoke expected to last into the evening, lows in the mid-70s. I'm Brandon Eisen for 77 WABC News.
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0: I'm James Parker, and this is Florida Story.
1: What? Look at how nice you are. All right, for our first Florida story, it is a doozy. We go to Port St. Lucie. There's a dog breeder there, and I don't know if you've bought a dog lately, but some of these fancy breeds can be thousands and thousands of dollars per dog. And apparently this dog breeder had a nice little run of sales. He had stacked up some cash and he took some picture of the stack of cash and he put it on social media. Big mistake, because three bad guys pretending to buy a dog show up and they pull guns and say, "Hey, where's that stack of money?" He goes, "Listen, I can give you all the money I got, but that stack of money is in Miami." And they go, "Fine, give me all the money you can now, and then you're going to get in the car with us, and you're going to drive us to Miami, and we're going to get that giant stack of money." So on the way down the highway, he sees a cop behind him. So he kind of swerves in the lane, and they're like, "What are you doing?" And sure enough, the cop lights him up. So he's going to try and get the cop by himself so he can tell him, "Hey, I've been kidnapped," or whatever. But when he gets out of the car, the other three guys get out too. And so they talk to the guys, and they're going to let him go. And they tell him to go back to the car. And when everyone turns around, he flashes a signal to him. He makes like the little hand sign, like a gun, like they're going to shoot me. And so the cop kind of senses what's going on. And he goes, "Hey, driver, come back." And so the driver goes back to talk to the two cops while the other three guys go and sit in the car. And he tells them the truth. He's like, "They've kidnapped me. They're in the process of robbing me right now." So the cops pull the other three guys out the car, cuff them. They search the car. Sure enough, there's a bunch of guns. One guy brought drugs with him, which I thought was really stupid. And look, this doesn't sound believable when I tell it. I mean, I'm listening to myself tell you this story. So I had to go pull a clip because it's just that ridiculous. I pulled a clip from the local news there. WPBF.com.
2: It happened to a dog breeder in Martin County. Deputies say these three men posed as interested dog buyers and then robbed, assaulted, and kidnapped the victim. They then allegedly forced the victim to drive. Deputies say the victim saw a Martin County sheriff's deputy and got himself pulled over on purpose. They say the deputy realized the man was in trouble and was able to get him to safety.
1: And I know you're wondering, what kind of dog was it? I don't know what he was breeding. Hold my beer.
3: Wait. Hold my beer.
1: Hold my beer.
4: Hold my beer.
1: For our next Florida story, we go over to Jacksonville, where it's 4:15 in the morning, and an 18-year-old Florida man is walking down the street, and coming toward him is one of those street sweeping trucks. It doesn't say he was drunk or on drugs or anything. I don't know why he's walking down the road at 4 a.m, but he pulls out his gun and he hijacks. It's an armed hijacking of one of these street sweeping trucks. He takes off. They were looking for this truck for 3 hours. They finally find it. He's not in it. Some guy calls 911. They're like, "Hey, this kid just jumped in my backyard." And so the cops swarm this dude's house. He jumps over the fence. And so now there's a foot chase. So while the kid's running down the side of the street, a cop just tackles him and they go into the ditch. You know how, like in residential neighborhoods, there's a lot of time there's a little culvert there and it's just full of mud. I don't know if it had just rained or whatever, but the picture of this guy getting cuffed right before he gets put in the car, he is covered head to toe in mud. Like he just got dipped in magic shell or something. I have no idea why this dude would steal a street sweeper. There's not like a secondary market for that, is there? There's not a chop shop saying, "Hey, we need some big rotating brushes," is there? I have no idea. Hold my beer.
3: Hold my beer.
1: Hold my beer.
4: Hold my beer.
1: For our next Florida story, we go to Summerfield. And judging by her mugshot, this is an absolutely beautiful 30-year-old Florida woman. I don't know what her husband looks like, but he's 51, according to the police report. But the beautiful 30-year-old Florida wife comes home to find her 51-year-old husband burping the worm and looking at his phone. And she got upset that her husband is getting himself off to internet porn on his phone. An argument starts. An argument escalates. An argument gets to the point where she grabs one of his big leather belts, wraps it partially around her hand, and starts beating him. Now, the belt's bad enough, but it has one of those big ornamental buckles on it. And so he takes a couple whaps across his arms, across his back, across his leg, upside his head. Finally, he's able to lock himself in the bathroom and call 911. I don't know. This woman's so beautiful. I'd be like, "Hey, if that's what you're into, let's do it." You know, apparently he's pretty kinky anyway, but he apparently wasn't liking the whipping. I guess that's not his thing. So he calls the cops. Cops show up. She's like, "Yeah, I hit him with the belt, but it was defensive. I was protecting myself because he was attacking me." But after the cops work through the details, she's the one that gets arrested. I'm looking at her mugshot. And good news, guys. She might be single soon. Hold my beer.
3: Hold my beer.
1: For our next Florida story, we go to Osceola County, where there's a motorcyclist doing... You see these guys. They have to be going at least 100. And they're just weaving in and out of traffic on the interstate. Well, there was this dude that was doing that. And the cop's like, well, that's a little dangerous. We're going to have to pull him over. They put the word out, and another cop spots him way down the highway getting gas. And they're like, well, we saw you driving recklessly. We're going to have to write you a ticket. No, you're not going to write me a ticket. They're like, we need to see your license and registration. He's like, I'm not giving you my license. I didn't do anything wrong. And a little struggle starts. Cop pulls out his taser. They're rolling around on the ground, and the spark from the taser ignites the concrete because there's just been decades of spilled gas on that concrete. And it ends up burning this 26-year-old Florida man over 75% of his body. Florida man's going to live, but he was left in critical condition. I don't know why we harass motorcyclists that are crazy. Let them kill themselves, dude. You don't have to tell them to stop. He's going to stop eventually, whether he wants to or not. Hold my beer. For our next Florida story, we go to Okeechobee County. There was a drug house that got busted. When the cops kick in the door, serve the warrant, six people get arrested, but they have a picture of one dude. I have no explanation why, but he's in a onesie, a long sleeve, long pants onesie that's in cow print with pink cuffs and a pink collar. But this is like a 40-something-year-old man. He's got a pink hat on as well. And then the sheriff's office makes one of those real punny Facebook posts. So it says, if you want to deal drugs in Okeechobee County, you may want to consider moving, you know, because he's dressed like a cow. And then the other one was, they said he looked utterly confused with utterly, you know, like the utters in quotation marks. The other funny part about this story is the cop showed up in an MRAP. It looked like it just came out of Fallujah. Look, I guess I want the cops to be safe. So for all the landmines that they end up driving over and all the IEDs that they encounter, I'm glad they were able to secure themselves in an MRAP to go pull up to this white trash meth den. A little bit of overkill, don't you think? It's all hilarious. Hold my beer. For our next Florida story, I'm updating you on a Florida man that you've met before on this series. His name's LaGenius. Just got arrested again because LaGenius, who's now 22 years old, is accused of pistol whipping his girlfriend in the face with a handgun and then fleeing the St. Petersburg crime scene. He's in a Chevy driven by another Florida man when cops had to perform a pit maneuver in the car chase to stop the vehicle. So now that cops are arresting him for what is at least the third time after pistol whipping his girlfriend, they found a pair of loaded pistols in the Chevy, as well as cocaine and fentanyl. LaGenius, fresh out of prison, still making very stupid decisions. LaGenius. Hold my beer.
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6: Public restrooms can often be a hangout for the homosexual. Bobby and his friends hadn't noticed the man who had been in the restroom when they changed, and as it was late, he suggested they take the shortcut under the pier, but the others preferred to take the more traveled way home.

When Bobby recognized the stranger as the man in the restroom, the shortcut under the pier didn't seem like a good idea at all. After all, it's more fun to stay with your friends anyway. Bobby had made a wise decision. It may have saved his life. The decision is always yours, and your whole future may depend on making the right one. So no matter where you meet a stranger, be careful if they are too friendly, if they try to win your confidence too quickly, and if they become overly personal. One never knows when the homosexual is about. He may appear normal, and it may be too late when you discover he is mentally ill. So keep with your group, and don't go off alone with strangers unless you have the permission of your parent or teacher.

0: I scare you? Yes. Yes, you do. Because I don't want to be friends. When I think about what I want to do most in this world, it's you.
1: What a special year you're having. 5 major projects. And I know you were joking you're going to disappear a little bit after this. Take some time off. What do you hope to do?
2: Oh, girl, nothing. Just mind my business, you know, and stay to myself. I think sometimes it's, you know, this is such a whirlwind and you're kind of like in a new place every second and your brain is kind of all over the place. And it's fun and I'm grateful and I wouldn't change a thing, but sometimes you need to just, you know, disappear for a little bit.
3: Olivia Wilde is getting candid about her on-screen kiss with Penelope Cruz. The Don't Worry Darling star reveals on the Table Manners podcast that her smooch with the Oscar winner in their film The Invite was actually a surprise, but it ultimately made it into the final cut.
4: There's a moment in the film where she improvised a kiss with me. I was so shocked when she did it that I actually turned my head and looked directly into the lens and then through the, and my camera operator, he was like, Olivia. And I said, cut. I said, namaste. For some reason, that's the only thing that came to my mind.
3: The Invite is a dramedy following Angela, played by Olivia, and Joe, played by Seth Rogen, as they attempt to reinvigorate their marriage by hosting a dinner party for their neighbors Pina, played by Penelope, and Hawk, played by Edward Norton. But the night takes a turn after their sexually liberated peers make an unexpected request. While filming the star-studded movie, Penelope wasn't the only reason that Olivia felt jitters in front of the camera. After all, the actress who directed the film wasn't sure about jumping back into acting. I was so struck by the idea because it hadn't occurred to me. I rarely had imposter syndrome about acting in it, but for some reason not about directing it. Adding, at this point I feel like a much better director than actor. But Olivia was, quote, so happy I ended up jumping in.
5: Olivia Wilde seems to be a lot of work. She's one of those women who is obviously very beautiful and smart, but she also appears to be, as my mother would say, a lot of work. Now, she was, she lived with that guy, the Ted Lasso guy. She lived with him for 8 years. They were engaged for 8 years through her 30s. And they had 2 or 3 children in Brooklyn. And then they moved to L.A. They were happy in Brooklyn. Everything was normal in Brooklyn. And then they moved to Los Angeles, where everything started to go crazy. And then she started singing with the lead singer of One Direction, Harry Styles. She started hanging out with Harry Styles, directing him in a movie where she could see his underwear. Allegedly, Harry Styles is a gifted man, and she became attracted to his gifts, left her fiancé of 8 years and her kids to the point where even the judge said the kids stay with him. Wow. Well, we've got a lot to cover tonight. Walter Sterling coming up with Secret Messages from the Dead on your radio. The Other Side of Midnight, Red Apple Audio Networks.
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9: 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Here we go. There's something happening here.
10: All we need is common sense. 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
9: Something.
11: I personally like it. I like the haters. I like the lovers.
9: Happening.
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9: Something.
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9: Happening.
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0: Michigan, Ontario, the Mackinac Bridge. Right now on the Mackinac Bridge, it's down to 20 miles an hour because of wildfire smoke. Wildfire smoke coming from the damn Canadians. The bridge authority has issued a wildfire smoke warning, asking drivers to lower their speeds to 20 miles an hour. Truckers, listen, 20 miles an hour and turn on their low beams. Wildfires, Mackinac Island, 20 mile an hour. Those wildfire smoke has covered upstate New York, northeast Ohio. It has come down to New York City. The epicenter of it is Michigan going east, down all of New York State, wildfire smoke so thick that at dusk, the sky was 100% orange. Everything was orange. Major wildfires coming from the damn Canadians. Rich, how do you feel about this? At 800-848-9222.
1: Oh, boy, my eyes are burning.
0: Exactly.
1: Before I get on top of my Home Depot experience, you were talking about groups of Weezer, but I recall this Fountains of Wayne.
0: Fountains of Wayne,
1: I don't remember
0: yes.
1: the song, but they tore it down, by the way.
0: Stacy's Mom.
1: That was the song?
0: Yes.
1: I forgot. I have to look it up. But on Route 3, you can't get a charcoal burger anymore. Route 3 used to have the Red Chimney in Clifton. And when you got up to 46 before you got to 80, there was a Wayne joint charcoal. You can't get a charcoal burger anywhere in the state. You know what I'm saying?
0: Yeah, and you're talking about New Jersey for our friends in Michigan and Illinois. Yeah. You're talking about North Jersey.
1: Yeah, yeah. But that's a sidebar.
0: Yeah.
1: But my Home Depot experience, we finally got two garage doors contracted for $3,500. They come over. The guy, Angelo, shows up. He's by himself. And I said, "You work alone?" He goes, "Yeah." So how do you lift those doors? So he opens the doors. He gets his 4-foot level and levels out checks the plane of the concrete floor. And we're like, we haven't had any seismic shifts here at the property for a while. And then he's looking around. He doesn't take any pictures. So it's not come time to do the job. I called the guy up. I said, "Look, give me a couple of days ahead of time so I can clean out the garage." So now I get these ladies calling me up. "We have to talk to you. $275.51 extra because he has to do some shims. Maybe he needs a piece of wood over the header." I said, "Okay, I've got to come down there." I go by the lumber. I get a thing of shims. It's $6. I go, "Here. Here's your shims. He needs the shims. I'll give him the shims. He needs any wood. I have some wood laying around. He's welcome to use it. You got the sale. Do the job." Okay?
0: Right.
1: Now they're trying to pinch me for a little something or else. I said, he didn't take any pictures with his phone. He never told me there were some other considerations, but I'll work with him. I'll supply the shims. I used to have some wood shakes I would use for shims now and then when I was in business.
0: Right.
1: So anyway, they fire me.
0: What'd they say? What
1: they
0: did they do?
1: They wouldn't do the job.
0: They wouldn't do the job? Because
1: they couldn't scam you. So now Georgia goes down. A check is 10 days or cash. I want the cash. They've been she's counting the cash out 20s for like 20 minutes. I don't go in there because I don't want to see the salesman because I'm going to rip into them.
0: Right.
1: But I lay back and I watch her counting the money. I swear, I can't take it anymore. He's leveling the floor with a 4-foot level. He's studying this. I said, "You work alone? You mean you lift those doors by yourself?" I goes, "I did 3 already today by myself." I said, "Really?" Now he wants an extra maybe couple $100 to put in his pocket at the end. I said, "Really? Okay." I'm playing along with him.
0: All right.
1: I go,
0: right.
1: "Do the job for that price. I'll get him the shims. I'll get him the wood if he needs it."
0: Exactly. You know, these are the little ripoffs that you and I have to deal with. But I love the fact that you were not going to play and you got fired. Now,
1: yeah.
0: A garage, 2 garage doors is not a cheap job. You were paying a lot of money right off. They were making a 50% profit on whatever you were paying, but they needed you to pay for some chims. Oh, my gosh. Rich, this is the joy of retail, and I'm very grateful you listen, and I thank you for calling. 800-848-9222. I was in an AT&T store a month ago, an AT&T-owned store. And there were one or two people there, and all I wanted to know was how much I owed them. Because it's a trick. you have to know the exact amount in order to look it up online. You have to know the exact amount you owe them. You need to get it off of the paper bill. It's a complicated BS thing. The only way you're going to cancel AT&T, either the internet or your cell phone, is if you have the exact amount of your last bill. Yes, I know that sounds insane, but it's true. You can't get online and you can't cancel the service unless you know the exact amount of your last bill. I didn't know it. I happened to be walking by an AT&T store. I'm like, well, I'll just go in and ask them. They know the exact amount of my last bill. I go in and I start to talk to this guy who's very nervous, and he's the only person in the store. He's the only person working in the store. That was the first sign of trouble. No person in a retail business surrounded by a lot of people coming in and out, getting in and out, a busy store, should ever be stuck there alone. But this guy was stuck there alone. And now I wanted him to go online, and I wanted him to tell me how much I owed. And I would have paid it right then. This is not a bad thing. Not a not constructive thing. It's good for AT&T for me to want to pay them right now. He goes online, and I say, well, how much is it? And he says, I can't tell you. So why can't you tell me? The account is not in your name. I said, it's what? Is it in my wife's name? Is it Kathleen? Yes, but I can't give you that because it's not your name. I said, you can't tell me how much my bill is addressed to my home that I am going to wind up paying me because it's in my wife's name? Yes, that's right. Why? Why is that so? So I start asking him why questions. I did not get mad. I did not threaten. I did not curse. But he kept getting madder and madder and madder. And finally, he said, I'm going to ask you, I've got to ask you to leave the store.
2: I said, you what?
0: I have to ask you to leave the store. You have to leave the store. And he threw me out of the AT&T store because I wanted to pay my bill. He threw me out of the AT&T store because I wanted to pay my bill. Genius. Walter Sterling, you and I are on the great WGN in Chicago.
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0: Hello, Matthew. Welcome to the biggest all-night show in American radio. How does it feel, Matthew?
4: It feels good. I've called you before, Walter, and every time I get on the parkway going up to work.
0: I enjoy bonding with you this way. I enjoy taking this ride with you. Exactly where on the parkway in Jersey are you right now?
4: I'm on mile 52. I just came out of Brigantine, New Jersey, going north at mile 52.
0: Do you see smoke?
4: No, I didn't, but I saw it last night. Coming down from the northern tip of the Garden State Parkway over by the Tappan Zee Bridge, it was weird. We didn't know what the hell it was, you know?
0: Right. And you know what it is now. It's from Canadian wildfires, from the damn Canadians.
4: Yeah, I didn't know that. But, hey, I just want to change subjects with you. I work for Home Depot, and I actually manage the people that fellow was talking about.
0: Wow. How do you feel about this report?
4: Well, I don't manage this specifically the garage folks, but here's what I will tell you. And listen, I'm not necessarily saying what he didn't say. Some of it had some elements of truth to it. But I tell you what, basically what happens is someone will come out to your home, whether it's windows, garage doors, whatever. They'll do an estimate and everything. And then someone will typically come back and do a remeasure or whatever they find. They'll come back and they'll report whatever they may need. But the couple of things I think that people may forget about is just the costs that are involved. I mean, just simply the workers' comp cost, the insurance cost, the vetting cost that we have to do in order to put those people in their homes to keep them safe. So there's so many of these other incidental costs. I know that doesn't account for what he said about his shims and whatever else he said that was being charged to do the door. But again, for the most part, the people that go out there don't control the pricing. They do. They could control some of the extra things they may need. But I will tell you that even when they ask for those things, there's an audit that's conducted of what they ask for to make sure that what they're asking for is appropriate. So they're not on their own. They're managed by people behind the scenes. And if it wasn't required, we would basically not allow it. So that's the other side of that story.
0: Let me ask you some Home Depot questions. May I do that?
4: I'm sorry?
0: Can I ask you some Home Depot questions?
4: Yeah, sure.
0: Okay. This is a general question. It seems to me, and I know you'll fix it if my perception is wrong, it seems to me that very often when I walk through a Home Depot or I'm looking for something specific at a Home Depot or I find what I'm looking for at a Home Depot, there is no one to help me.
4: Yes, correct. And here's what I'll tell you about that piece, just so you know. The ability to survive in retail is found, the foundation of it is to be able to control your labor costs. So that's number one, and we have to be very, very diligent about that because that's how retail companies go out of business. But the second thing is there's a lot of people who work retail that are part-timers, and it may not be as important to them job as a full-timer. So, yeah, there are times when people are calling out on a daily basis and you just don't have the staffing to fill in, and you try to do the best that you can. But absolutely, absolutely correct. It's a balancing act on keeping people staffed at the time that there's the most people in the store. But I've heard that before, so it's not new. But I do know that Home Depot tries to do the best they can to get the people staffed there. But, yes, that is a general concern, absolutely.
0: So there's a problem with staffing when I do find what I'm looking for, but there's also a problem with staffing when I try to buy something. There are often cash registers with nobody around, and I have to say, who wants to take my money? I have to stand there and shout, who wants my money? And I have a suggestion. This is an easy suggestion. I wish to God every retailer would have noticed this key lesson. When you go to the Apple store, when you go to any Apple store, every single person in that store can check you out right now. They take the little computer off of their belt, and they can check you out right now. Why can't you guys do that?
4: You know, I have to tell you something. Again, it's a balancing act. In the Apple store, I think the margins of what they work with are far greater.
0: Oh, my God. They must be the highest margins in the world.
4: Right. So Lowe's or Home Depot or any of the home improvement stores, Ace Hardware, they're not working on the margins that an Apple's working on. And again, that's not an excuse, but it's a reality, you know?
0: It would seem to me at a Home Depot that there are certain departments and certain places that can only be accessed with an employee, such as paint mixing, custom paint. And I always have to chase down somebody to do the paint, and they're always angry. What's that about?
4: I don't know about the anger part. Again, I think something can happen from store to store. But it's a challenge that we face, and I think all retailers face it on a daily basis. And you try the best you can to give the best attitude or hire the people with the best attitudes. But I will tell you that the workforce, in my opinion, and I'm up there in age and everything. I've been around a while. But I just think in general, the pool of employees over the last 10 years has changed greatly as far as what's out there, what's available to any of these major retailers to hire. So that's a challenge every day also. So
0: I appreciate
4: it. I can't tell you how many people come to employ in the general retailer space that can't pass a background check or can't pass a drug test. So it's a difficult employee pool.
0: See, that's a difference in radio. We encourage people who can't pass a background check or a drug test. That's the key difference in our industries. Now, you've been very generous and you've been very kind in answering these questions candidly. Therefore, I'm going to give you the opportunity to say, what do you wish customers knew? What do you wish customers would do to make your life easier?
4: I honestly think that sometimes there's things going wrong in people's lives that have nothing to do with us, and sometimes they come and take it out on us. most of the customers are good to deal with. But again, there's a situation out there. I just wish the general public in general would, you know, I guess be a little bit more patient about certain things. Other than that, for the most part, we see a lot of people sometimes daily. I mean, we have customers that we get to know very well because they're in our stores, you know, every day or many times a week. So, but other than that, I just wish the public in general would just kind of take a little bit of a deep breath, because ultimately what we're trying to do is, if there is something wrong, to fix it and to make it right for the customer. And that's all. Just be a little bit more patient.
0: Well, Matthew, you're a good friend to the other side of midnight. I am grateful you've taken this time. It demonstrates the power of radio. There was a gentleman moments ago who had a challenge with the Home Depot, and then there you are managing a Home Depot, answering the issues. This doesn't happen on TV. This doesn't happen in newspaper. It doesn't happen on cable. It only happens thanks to the magic of radio, Matthew. Thanks very much for calling. Thank you, sir. 800-848-9222. You know what I need you to do, Matthew? What I need you to do is pull that segment with the first call and the second call, and we will distribute that to all of the powers that be and go, listen to this at 4:20 in the morning. Listen to this. Here's a guy who runs a Home Depot, driving on the Jersey Turnpike on the Parkway, listening to the other side of midnight, answering what a previous caller had questioned about a Home Depot, which is why I encourage them to actually use brand names, because you never know. I feel my work is done. I really don't have to do any more tonight. I have demonstrated the power of radio. I have solved a problem for Home Depot, both as a customer and as a manager. This is incredible. This is how it's supposed to work. Oh, my gosh. Now I'm going to solve your problems at home. What? Yeah, I am.
5: Most men will never tell you this, but the question, how was your day, stopped meaning anything years ago. Here's why. He answers fine because that's what the question expects. Mm-hmm. It's a greeting now, not a door. Mm-hmm. And he knows the difference. Mm-hmm. But ask him what was the hardest part of today and watch. That question has a handle. Mm-hmm. That one opens something. Mm-hmm. Change the question tonight. Men don't avoid deep conversation. They avoid shallow questions that were never really asking anything at all. Mm-hmm.
0: Men avoid questions that were never really asking anything at all. When he comes home, say to him, what was the worst thing that happened today? That's how to ask that. What was the worst thing that happened today? And that poor Ariana Grande, somebody please give her a cheeseburger.
6: Ariana Grande just started her tour, and I guess she hasn't performed in a while, which is one of the excuses that people are using for her. She's just low energy because she's nervous. She needs to work up her momentum, and not maybe because of the fact that we can see every single tendon and bone inside of her body. I'm sorry if that's harsh, but we need to be harsh at this point. I am not attempting to insult her. I am pointing out that none of that is normal. In fact, I audibly gasped because I was so disturbed to see her in this state when she popped up on my FYP. Me personally, I refuse to participate in this forced phenomenon where people are trying to act like the way Ariana Grande looks and moves right now is peak femininity and peak, like, beauty. Your body's a machine. You have to feed it. If you don't, you're going to waste away faster. I've seen a couple of different clips now from her performance the other night, and she is shaking, moving incredibly slow. Like, the motions she's actually doing are pretty limited. And it's especially sad because if you click on her tour videos, you're going to find the older ones from years back when she actually was healthy. She's doing tons of high energy choreography bouncing across the stage. She's got actual meat on her bones. She's shaking ass. And this isn't about aging or changing your brand or having some kind of health condition, because that would be a valid explanation. In fact, that is the valid explanation here, but we are just apparently acting like there is nothing wrong. Nothing wrong. There are two options here. She's either besties with Anna, or she has terminal cancer and hasn't told the public yet. Her hair is thinning. She has zero muscle tone. She is moving slowly. It looks like she's struggling to breathe. I don't think that she's going to make it through this tour. I think she's going to have to start canceling things. And I also think that every single person, whether they're hyping up how she looks or they're biting other people's heads off for pointing out that she might not look healthy. Nothing about how she's attractive, literally about her health. If you are somebody shutting down that conversation and trying to say that it's offensive or it's like anti-feminist, whatever the case, you are part of the problem. You're making it worse. You aren't just going to cause the harm to this person, your fave, who might drop dead and never be able to perform again for you. You're also perpetuating the issue on a far larger scale. Trust me, I'm 29 and been through this a couple of times. And you are not going to gaslight me into thinking that I'm a jerk or I'm anti-progressive.
0: No, nobody was saying you're a jerk.
6: That girl. Yeah.
0: Nobody was saying you're a jerk.
6: Medical attention. Yesterday.
0: Anybody can see that Ariana Grande is sick. She's been sick for 2 years. I believe she lost her husband. Or her fiancé. No, she was married. I think that ended. That did end. And he must have been desperate. He must have been felt so terrible watching his wife dying. She's dying. She can't run around the stage. She can't do a concert. She's probably lost 50 pounds since her Nickelodeon days. Well, 50 pounds on that tiny little thing is life. Ariana, cheeseburger time, kiddo. Tragic. It's just tragic. You and I can't imagine that type of eating disorder. Well, it's been very exciting tonight. We've learned a great deal. We've learned about blood that'll keep you young. We've learned about hunting parties that hunt children with guns. The finale of Love Island. You and I have learned about the greatest television show in a very long time off campus. And we had a great experience where a person called in and complained about a Home Depot. And then the next call was from the manager of a Home Depot who set things straight. My God, my work is done. Tomorrow night, Ross Coulthart will be here. Robert Clotworthy, the voice of Ancient Aliens. There's nothing else this good on the radio. You're stuck with me. I'm Walter Sterling. And the greatest gift you and I can receive is a request for help. 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
2: Thea Landon is a remarkable author and personality. And I met Thea on X. And you see a lot of characters on X, but it was her liner bio that caught my attention. She said she was a smutty book author. Now, for a woman to be a self-described smutty book author makes her very special. And I started to look at her books, and I started to watch her posts on X, and her posts on X are hysterical because it has a lot to do with her pain and suffering of going to the gym. She expressed what everybody feels about going to the gym, which is that I don't want to go to the gym. Thea Landon is a prolific writer, and I wanted you to meet her because, and I know you will appreciate this, it's because so many of her books are focused on one subject, which is lesbians in space. Lesbians in space. About how many books, Thea Landon, do you think you've written that sort of covers, touches upon lesbians in space?
3: Oh, my goodness. I know there's at least two that are definitely lesbians in space. There's also a fantasy novel, which is Lesbian Dragon Hunters, which I don't know if that's as exciting as space, but you know, some people prefer fantasy over sci-fi.
2: How do lesbians hunt dragons differently than straights?
3: Well, they fall in love while doing it and get into all sorts of interesting situations when the dragons aren't right there breathing fire down their necks.
2: You sell your books on Amazon primarily, right?
3: Yes, Amazon and then some from my own website.
2: And is there a sale going on right now that we need to know about?
3: Right this second, no, but towards the end of the month, there will be some anthologies on sale. Not lesbians in space, I'm sorry to disappoint, but more contemporary straight romance, because I have to show everyone some love.
2: The interesting thing about Thea Landon is she's a smutty book author. She writes erotica. But the reason she's special is she's not a stripper. She doesn't work in the industry. She's a suburban mom who has a suburban husband and a suburban father. And by all appearances, it is a exemplary life. And she's a good mom and she's a good wife. I can tell all that. But what makes her writing so intriguing is it's a big contrast to her day-to-day life. How long did it take you, Thea Landon, to admit to your parents that you were writing these kind of books?
3: Oh, my. Well, I told my mother fairly early on, I think after the first or second came out, and this was back in 2012, 2013, and we went out for dinner, and we had a few cocktails, and she got it out of me. Apparently, she never told my father about it before she passed away. And he only learned about it in, I think it was 2023, because the only reason I came clean with him and told him about what I do at night, not my day job, was because I was traveling down to Manhattan to see you. And I couldn't come up with a good cover story, so I just told him everything.
2: It's good that I can bring families together in this way. What was his reaction?
3: He said, okay, be careful in the city. good father.
2: From a commerce point of view, which of your titles has sold the best?
3: Oh, my goodness. It's hard to tell because I just released two new books this spring, and the cover design on them is fantastic. They're grabbing attention right away. So one of my personality traits is I am very organized, type A personality. I have a spreadsheet for everything. So I have my best sellers from before this. Some of my recent books are already outperforming them because those covers are just grabbing people's attention and yanking them over to my table at events. So the latest one, where everyone loves the cover, I know it'll disappoint you. It's not lesbian dragons, but this one is straight heterosexual dragons. Flight of the Dragon Queen.
2: I'm going to find that cover. I'm going to post it on my Facebook because now I know that the Midnight Misfits would like to see that cover. And that's been selling really well, right?
3: Yes, and it's only been out for the paperback version maybe a month or so. I wanted it out when I was doing in-person events. And like I said, everyone is just running over to that one because it's got the seductive woman with her dress slipping off her shoulder. But she also has dragon wings.
2: A dress slipping off her shoulder combined with dragon wings sounds like a million seller to me. That's all you need. You could sell that poster separately and sell a million of those. I just thought of that. Did you think of that?
3: No, but now I have a new project on my to-do list.
2: You have a special project, or just buy the cover and then charge more for that than the book. That would be a good business. All right, now, Thea Landon.
3: Plenty of options.
2: That's true. What was the initial inspiration to you, suburban housewife, and I say that with respect and fondness, a good mom? What inspired you to write this type of novel?
3: A few things were going on at the same time. Number one, like a lot of authors out there, I first got started writing fanfic. And because I'm kind of a nerd, it was fanfiction for video games. And what were the most popular ones? The smutty ones, of course. Number two was, and again, I've been doing this for a while, as I said, since about 2012. This was around the time where 50 Shades of Grey first exploded in popularity. Now, we can sit here all day and we can talk about the writing quality and whether it counts as important literature or whatever else some of the snobs want to talk about. But regardless of what you think of the story, what you think of the prose, that it grabbed the attention and affected so many people is something that can't be ignored. And all of a sudden, like, writing smutty books wasn't seen as this taboo thing that we're all sneaking, you know, under the covers in our bedrooms with a flashlight. No, people were reading these books out in the open, and it really did change publishing. Now, just about anything goes.
2: How did it change publishing?
3: All our mothers and grandmothers were reading what they call the bodice rippers, where, you know, Fabio's on the cover with his long flowing hair and the woman's long flowing hair. And while, I don't know, it's debatable whether you could call them explicit, some of the language was more flowery and not as direct. But now you pick up a romance book and you get what those characters are doing in their bedrooms or elsewhere in explicit detail. And again, this is now openly accepted where maybe it wasn't 10, 20, whatever years ago. And for someone who likes writing that sort of thing, it's a very exciting time.
2: What do you get the most feedback on? Most feedback is on straight stories, lesbian stories, gay stories. What gets you the most feedback? When you do these in-person conventions and mm-hmm. people come up to you one at a time and they kind of look you in the eye and blush a little and they say, I really like the scene when, what do you hear the most?
3: Two different things, and sort of, actually, they're completely different. For the in-person events where people see the covers, and we always say, don't judge a book by its cover. No, people judge a book by its cover all the time. Looping back to the lesbian dragons, that has been getting people so excited. That one's with a publisher, so I don't have the rights, but I touched base with my contact there and was able to get some author discounted paperback copies to bring with me to these events. And some people just light up when they see this cover that has a dragon, a castle, and two women getting cozy. And some of them have even said to me, these are the kind of stories that I love to read, but it's so hard to find them with lesbians. So lesbian dragon hunters are making so many people happy, and that makes me so happy.
2: Well, there it is. You have fulfilled a void. There was a great need for lesbian dragon hunters that you identified and you filled it. My gosh, that's a classic entrepreneurial move. I congratulate you. Now, you said there was a a different set of reactions in a different dynamic other than in person. What was that?
3: Yes, this is mostly online, all electronic communication. People aren't attaching names and faces to what they send me. A lot of middle-aged men exploring their sexuality in ways which, as I said, similar to publishing 10, 20 years ago, people really didn't talk about. You know, introducing a third person in their relationship. Is that third person male or female? Introducing, I'm trying to find a way to talk about this that is safe for radio. Can I say toys and people will know what I mean? And
2: absolutely.
3: We're not going to get kicked off the air. Yeah,
2: we support Toy Story. No problem. Go ahead.
3: Different kind of Toy Story. Let's not get sued. But yes, things like that. I have heard a lot of feedback about that when I write stories about those types of things. And again, that these people are happy and that the stories of mine that they're reading sort of bolsters that, adds to their experiences, that makes me happy.
2: Thea Landon, tell us exactly how to find your book online.
3: Okay. The best way to get all of the information related to me, books, appearances, different formats, is my website, thealandon.com. And I can spell that because people get the vowels mixed up. It's thealandon.com. And that has everything about me and my books that you would ever want to know.
2: Lesbian in Space book author Thea Landon. You'll be hearing much more from her. And the greatest gift that you and I can receive is a request for help.
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4: I'm Brandon Eisen. U.S. forces launching aircraft and precision munitions against Iranian military targets in the latest

0: U.S. forces launching aircraft and precision munitions against Iranian military targets in the latest round of airstrikes early this morning, hitting targets further north as American forces also fired into a ship accused of trying to break a newly reimposed naval blockade in the Strait of Hormuz. Iran retaliated with a series of missile and drone strikes targeting Bahrain and Kuwait shortly before dawn. President Trump says Iran has freed a U.S. citizen who's been detained since 2024 as a gesture of goodwill. In a post on Truth Social, Trump said that the woman is now safely out of the country and in good condition. As many as five other Americans are still being held in Iran. Houston Mayor John Whitmire is calling for a pause on all immigration enforcement in his city, saying that last week's deadly shooting of Lorenzo Salgado Arujo seems to prove that their system is broken. He is also calling for an independent investigation.
1: They need to have a moratorium to call in their officers and retrain them.
0: Maine Democrats criticized GOP Senator Susan Collins after the fatal ICE shooting there of 26-year-old Juan Guerrero. Collins herself has now asked the head of Homeland Security to pause all non-urgent vehicle stops.
2: A halt in these traffic stops until we know more answers is the right way to go.
0: President Trump has ordered ICE officers to keep pulling over vehicles while residents in cities across the country continue speaking out against the administration's aggressive immigration enforcement.
3: It's important we do whatever is in our capacity right now to just stand up against this because, I mean, this community is so obviously grieving, even just being here, this site in particular. Has such a heaviness to it.
0: Democratic Senator Chuck Schumer vows that the Save America Act will not pass.
4: Republicans should know by now that it ain't going to fly with us, with the courts, or with the American people.
0: This as the president pushes Republicans to pass his election legislation, but Senate Majority Leader John Thune says that they just don't have enough votes in the Senate to pass the bill. President Trump is expected to address the nation at 9 p.m. tonight, with speculation he'll have something more to say about the Save America Act. In Colorado, deputies rescued a 19-year-old man and 28-year-old woman from 60 feet down an abandoned missile silo in an unincorporated Arapaho County after hearing voices during patrol. The man was able to climb out using a rope ladder while firefighters rescued the woman. Both were cited for second-degree criminal trespass. This marks the second such rescue at the site over the past week. The federal trial for a man accused of setting fire to Mississippi's largest synagogue in Jackson has now been delayed for the third time, with the defense for Stephen Spencer Pittman asking for additional time to investigate the alleged charges and meet with their client. The prosecution did not oppose the request. This is the Worldwide News Network.
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7: Yes, that's me. Good morning. It is Thursday, July 16th. Your forecast from the 77 WABC Weather Center. Mix of sun and clouds today, smoky air again, high 91. Tonight and overnight, partly cloudy, low 72. And then Friday, partly cloudy, high 88. If you are walking out the door with us right now, 70 and cloudy in Yorktown Heights up in Westchester. It's 72 and cloudy in Lincoln Park over in New Jersey. And it's 73 and cloudy right outside our Midtown studios.
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7: The smoke may be worse today. Thanks, Canada. A very emotional hearing inside City Hall. Still no sign of a missing Hudson Valley lawmaker. Should Rex Uermann's ex-wife profit off his murders? And what kind of creep attacks a nun? All right, let's get into it at 5:04. Most of the tri-state, including New York City, going to be under another air quality alert today due to the smoke from the Canadian wildfires. It was pretty bad yesterday. I can tell you from where I am, we have usually a pretty nice view of Midtown Manhattan. It was essentially gone, and it wasn't clouds. It was all the smoke from those fires, and it smelled like a campfire when you walked out the door all day yesterday. Apparently, it's going to be worse today. The alert was first put in place from air quality control folks yesterday as the smoky haze enveloped parts of the region, but officials say the air quality going to be worse today. Oh. No audio, eh? Is that from my

0: I said. It's going to be a very long show if I have no audio, since my whole show is a wall of audio. You want me to try again? All right, let's try it. Let's see if there's something on my side. Did someone mess with my computer? I think it's usually working okay over here. Well, I'll keep going, see if we can figure it out. Health officials warning smoke from the Canadian wildfires compounded by the heat wave is affecting the air quality in the New York metro area. And you would have heard this woman complaining about how it was hard to breathe yesterday. You want me to try again? Okay, let's try this. No. All right. Mayor Mamdani says cooling centers are up and running in all of the city's public libraries. Some libraries are distributing N95 masks to those who want them, although some have said it's harder to breathe with the masks on because of the heat. Now, the heat won't be as bad today, but the mayor advising residents, New Yorkers who have issues breathing, to stay indoors if necessary. Officials from the city's emergency management department said the air quality is unhealthy for sensitive groups. Children, older adults, those who are pregnant or have other medical conditions are advised to limit time outside and should mask up in some cases if you do go outside. And I can tell you, when I went to take the dog for a walk yesterday, the dog looked at me like, whoa, no, this is intense, the breathing. This, I think even for animals, it's a little bit of an issue. And what was interesting yesterday, In Nassau County out on Long Island, fire officials there said they received an abnormally high number of calls related to smoke stemming from the wildfires in Canada. People were saying, wait a minute, is there a fire in my neighborhood? I mean, that's how intense it was in some places. In a post on Facebook, the Nassau County Fire Marshal's office wrote that the fire marshal said fire communications are adequately staffed. The 911 people were there to handle the increase in call volume. But what they were saying to most folk were that, no, it's not a fire in your neighborhood. It is the Canadian wildfires. And as I said when we began the show just 6 minutes ago, it seems like it's going to be worse today. Now, maybe you saw some of this yesterday. I was looking at photos online from people who were on the beach on Long Island out at Jones Beach, and it had that orange glow, remember, from back in 2023, where it looked like Mars in Midtown. It may look a little bit like that again today. In some places, it looked like that yesterday. Either way, if you're somebody who has an issue with breathing or health issues, today may be a day just to sort of, yeah, stay close indoors in the air conditioning. All right, I'm going to see if I can figure out this audio. Maybe should I move spots? Maybe I'll move to my other spot since this audio is not working, because this show will not work if I can't play my audio. So let's do this. Let's do a little traffic at 5:07. First check of traffic and transit on this early Thursday morning. Here's Joe Nolan. Good morning, Joe.
1: You know how many times in my life that it's a station has got to be because things weren't working?
0: Yeah. And it happened, you know, and yeah, it's unfortunate. And then, you know, they always tell you never to go back and try to play a bite again because, you know, it's not going to work. And I just did that. And
1: well, that's all right. No, it was fine. You never know. Sometimes it works a second time.
0: Yeah.
1: Well, anyway, here we go. As you begin to travel in on George Washington Bridge, we've got ourselves a big old problem here. They've got overnight road work on the inbound upper and lower levels. Now, as a result of this, you've got just all jammed up traffic coming inbound in both the local and express lanes, almost all the way back to the split with Route 80 on I-95. So it's almost an hour delay this time in the morning. Now, if you're heading to the George Washington Bridge here early, and all of a sudden you got this, that this is, you know, a big deal. So again, as you're traveling inbound at the George Washington Bridge, just about an hour delay, and that's off of Route 46 as well. Palisades Parkway is not bad, at least not right now. And if you're coming off of Route 4, also a good solid 30-minute delay. Now, if you're on the Belt Parkway eastbound at Knapp Street, there was a stall there in the left lane. That now is out of the way. Inbound LIE, Northern, Southern states, all three look to be in good shape this morning. No real major difficulties up in Westchester County, out onto the throughways. Either one, you're good. Same thing on all the parkways. Now, we do have some mass transit for you to worry about this morning. New Jersey Transit, the Raritan Valley Line, 15-minute delays between High Bridge and Lebanon. That because of switch trouble. So all those trains coming in through places like Westfield and the like, at least the ones that originate further west of Raritan, those are going to be 15 minutes late. now if your train originates in Raritan, it won't be. Uptown E-Trains delays maintenance work with Spring Street. That continues. And alternate side of the street parking rules and regulations again today are going to be in effect. 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I'm Joe Nolan with traffic on Talk Radio 77 WABC.
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3: This is John Katzimatidis with the Cat's Corner. Border battles. A country without borders is not a country. I was vice chairman of the Ellis Island Foundation. Bill Fugazi was chairman. Lee Iacocca was honorary chairman. The Ellis Island, well, we wanted immigrants. We want immigrants, but checks and balances. We want immigrants that are going to come to America and they want to work 80 hours a week, just like my father, my grandfathers did when they came to America. We don't want migrants. So let's change the name. There's immigrants that want to come here and pledge allegiance to America, or migrants that want to take advantage of America. We want America to succeed. Immigrants, yes. Migrants, no. That is today's Cat's Corner. I'm John Katzimatidis.
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0: WABC News Time 5:11. Let's go out to Brooklyn. Did you see this video? Two utility poles collapsing on parked cars in Coney Island yesterday sparked a fire. It crushed multiple vehicles, leaving hundreds of customers without power. The incident happened near West 36th and Surf Avenue. Video from the scene shows thick smoke billowing into the air as firefighters battled the flames that erupted after these poles came crashing down.
5: I realized I didn't have any power, so I just decided go off just for a walk, just get some fresh air until the power just comes out.
0: Yeah, after those poles came down, the power went out for about 1,000 people in the neighborhood. Now, by midday, they had restored a fair amount of that, but some still didn't have power going into last
6: night. This morning, about 6:30, the lights started to flicker, and then after a while, my wife noticed and screamed at me, "Ken, we have no power."
0: Now, you might be hearing ping pong in the background. That family, they went to a local cooling center in Brooklyn where they had ping pong tables. They had something to occupy their time. But it remains unclear what caused those poles to fall. Con Ed responded to the scene. A portion of West 36th Street remained closed as crews worked to make repairs and just figure out why these poles came down.
7: With the electricity off and the power off, a lot of the elderly are going to suffer right now because today is a really, really hot day.
0: Now, there was an elderly center in the neighborhood. They did get the power back on there yesterday by the afternoon. NYPD says four cars were damaged. One of them actually exploded when this pole came crashing down yesterday. Again, they don't know exactly why that took place. 5:13 up to the Bronx, where a man from Mount Vernon has been arrested now, charged with the death of a 39-year-old woman who was shot. She sat in her car in the Wakefield section of the Bronx. This was about midnight on Monday. Police say 58-year-old Michael Foster, arrested last night, charged with the murder of Julia Anderson, 10 counts of criminal possession of a weapon. He's facing a slew of charges. Investigators have not disclosed the relationship between Foster and Julia Anderson.
8: She usually comes home at 12 o'clock in the night, and usually when she comes, she's always making some kind of little noise or something, so I know she's home. But then I was wondering what happened.
9: I saw the vehicle across the street, and I saw the door open. I guess they were investigating, and that's all I know.
0: Yeah, that's Julia's mom. Julia was shot twice in the chest while inside her Jeep Grand Cherokee. She worked at a group home for people with disabilities. They're not clear who would have a beef with her and what the deal was with Michael Foster, if the two had a relationship. So far, police, if they have a motive, they have not detailed what that motive is for the murder. 5:14, President Trump announcing a large investment in national security as the U.S. conducted new strikes on Iran overnight. He spoke at the Pennsylvania Defense and Innovation Summit yesterday afternoon.
10: We're clearing every obstacle to building the defense industrial base.
0: Just before the president took the stage, U.S. Central Command announced it had started conducting an additional round of strikes on Iran.
10: They're all pouring back. The car plants, the AI plants, they're all coming back. If they don't, they have to pay taxes.
0: Yeah, the president wanted to talk about the economy, not the war.
10: We couldn't even function 2 years ago in this country. We couldn't get anything built. We couldn't get approvals. We couldn't do anything.
0: Now, Iran's military warning overnight that all infrastructure in the region will be crushed under what they call steel blows if the U.S. carries out this threat to attack Iran's civilian sites. There was talk by the president to strike infrastructure if the Iranians don't come to the negotiating table. The U.S. military launching another wave of strikes on Iran, with Iranian media reporting explosions in at least four different towns overnight. U.S. military says it also disabled an oil tanker attempting to sail towards an Iranian port in the Strait of Hormuz by firing Hellfire missiles. Iran says overnight it carried out retaliatory attacks targeting U.S. assets in Kuwait, Bahrain, and Jordan. And U.S. oil reserves under heavy pressure as the war with Iran has reignited. News Nation's Alicia Nieves has more.
11: The U.S. Strategic Petroleum Reserve, created as a backup in 1975, was designated to hold up to 1 billion barrels of crude. But now that emergency supply, it's dwindling. The Department of Energy saying the reserve now contains just 316.5 million barrels, the lowest level since 1983. This after frequent drawdowns during the war, including a reported 3 million barrels just last week.
0: Almost 100 million barrels of oil have been drawn from the emergency reserve since the war began back in February. In a moment, J.D. Vance, the vice president, sits down for an interview with the Joe Rogan podcast, and there were some interesting moments. We'll get to that in just a moment. But first, 516, let's head over to the 77 WABC Sports Desk. Good morning, Justin Ellick.
12: Good morning to you, Noam Layden. Start out here in Atlanta. Lionel Messi and Argentina are now one step away from back-to-back World Cup titles, rallying for a 2-1 victory over England to punch their ticket to take on European champion Spain in the final on Sunday from MetLife at East Rutherford. The best that South America has to offer against the best of Europe. Messi fed the ball to Enzo Fernandez to sweep in the equalizer from outside the box in the 85th minute, and 2 minutes into stoppage time, he sent in a cross for substitute Lautaro Martinez to head in the winner. England will meet France in the consolation game Saturday evening in Miami, all before Sunday's final from MetLife at 3 p.m. Looking forward to that. It was a great game yesterday. No, Argentina clearly the better team against England. I mean, they held the ball in England's zone there for about 40 straight minutes. It was only a matter of time until they put one in the equalizer.
0: Yeah. Well, especially in the second half. I mean, there were so many shots on goal. I would say it was one of the more exciting games of the entire World Cup so far.
12: Yeah, without a doubt. Totally. But, I mean, once you saw Argentina really just peppering their offensive zone and kind of had England on its heels back deep into their box. Even the commentators were making it clear, like, come on now. You know, you got to get that ball out. But, Argentina clearly making themselves the better team, and they move on.
0: And Messi, boy, I mean, he's just incredible.
12: Unbelievable.
0: That little assist at the end to score the second goal, and he's the oldest guy out there.
12: Little assist. That was the most perfect cross I've ever seen.
0: It was beautiful, yeah.
12: With his non-dominant foot, too, with his
0: right
12: foot.
0: Right.
12: Unbelievable. Yeah. Right on the money. So we're looking forward to that final coming up on a Sunday. And baseball's back tonight.
0: Who's going to win that final? Who would you put your money on?
12: I'm putting my money on Spain, man.
0: Even so, okay.
12: They're a wagon. I mean, that defense is unbelievable. And they just seemed like a more X's and O's put together, well put together team in terms of logistics. Less sloppiness, less sort of improvisation. Everything was sort of mapped out on their end. At least from my eyes. So we'll see. But yeah, I'm going with Spain. They just seem like too much of a powerhouse. Baseball's back tonight. Mets are sticking in Philadelphia, where the All-Star game was, 7 p.m. tonight. First pitch for them, opener of a three-game set. Christian Scott will get the start there against Phillies' Aaron Nola. Yanks open their second-half action come tomorrow night when they welcome in the L.A. Dodgers for the opener of a three-game weekend series there. That is your Sports Noam, and I'm Justin Ellick on 77 WABC.
0: Thank you very much, Justin. Time for traffic, transit. Here's Jill Noam.
1: All right, Noam, what a mess at the George Washington Bridge. You know, normally this time of the day, it's usually only a couple of minutes of a delay, if anything, getting across the span. Well, if you're heading to the bridge right now, you have an hour delay, and it, I bet it's more than that because it is just solid, bumper to bumper. One big long line of over-the-road tractor-trailers coming inbound on I-95, getting to the upper level of the George Washington Bridge. And this is because three lanes are closed on the upper level. And again, that was some road work that was supposed to be out of the way by now. But still, 60 at least. I bet it's more like an hour and a half, 2 hours, bumper-to-bumper traffic coming inbound, only because these trucks are barely moving coming inbound. And I say trucks because, remember, trucks can't get to the lower level, so they're all jammed up on that upper level. Now, the lower level, they've got that reopen now. All lanes are up and downstairs, so that is good news, but still you've got that. And now they're saying as an added extra traction, there is a disabled tractor trailer just as you come to the upper level as well. So you got all kinds of problems inbound at George this morning, and it is a mess. Now if you're heading out of the southbound side of the New England Thruway at exit 15, that overnight construction, that continues. Jersey Turnpike again down around exit 8. There was some road work there. That should be out of the way by now. Now the Uptown E-Trains, they have delays. They have maintenance work at Spring Street and Jersey Transit, the Raritan Valley Line, 15-minute delays between High Bridge and Lebanon. That because of switch trouble. However, if you have a train that originates in Raritan, it won't be affected by this thing. And alternate side is in effect today. 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I'm Joe Nolan with traffic on Talk Radio 77 WABC.
0: WABC News Time 521. Vice President J.D. Vance says the Trump administration absolutely screwed up the rollout of the Jeffrey Epstein files, conceding the White House botched its communications after raising expectations before concluding there was little new information. He made the comments during a three-hour interview on the Joe Rogan podcast.
13: If people want to say we mishandled the Epstein release, guilty. We did mishandle, especially the communications of it.
14: What do you think should have been done?
13: I think that we should have just dropped everything at the very beginning. And like, obviously it takes a little time to review the stuff, to find the stuff, to redact things where you have victims and so forth. But we should have just done it as quickly as possible.
0: The vice president throwing the former attorney general, Pam Bondi, totally under the bus as the official most responsible for inflating expectations surrounding the Epstein file, saying she overstated what we had and what we did not have. Now, Bondi did not return comment or request for a comment. The vice president said that nearly during this three-hour taping in Austin, Texas. Why does he have 3 hours, by the way, to do an interview? She said Epstein clearly had the connections to the highest levels of American and Israeli intelligence communities, and he pointed to the Mossad and the CIA, though he did not provide any evidence for that assertion. 522 down to Texas, where the governor there, Greg Abbott, ordering an independent investigation into last week's deadly ICE shooting in Houston.
15: The Texas Rangers are now going to be involved in an investigation of this matter.
0: He says there is an expectation that the nation's immigration laws will be enforced, but he says it cannot be done without gunfire, or can be done without gunfire. An ICE agent shot Lorenzo Arujo as he drove to his construction crew to a job site 2 weeks ago now. There were no body cameras used, and DHS has not released any images or footage. Now, at the time, they said that Araujo had drove towards these agents, and that's why they shot him, that he was using his vehicle as a weapon. Now, here's Governor Abbott, says the Texas Rangers have begun their investigation.
15: Working alongside federal officials to get to the bottom of exactly what happened. They work independently. They're well-known, not just in the state of Texas, but elsewhere, for their independence in conducting investigations.
0: And the mayor of Houston calling for a pause on all immigration enforcement in his city until the deadly shooting is figured out exactly what took place.
16: They need to have a moratorium to call in their officers and retrain them.
0: Yeah, the mayor there, John Whitmore, says that police make arrests all the time, and he says they don't normally see this level of violence.
16: Homeland Security has to train their officers to de-escalate when they have someone cornered. Police arrest people on a regular basis without the outcome being so tragic.
0: Now, there were reports this week that Homeland Security planned an end to the traffic stops, but the president shot that down with a post to social media yesterday where he called them an important and an effective crime-fighting tool. While we're in Texas, a Texas murder suspect who fled to Italy is asking not to be extradited to the U.S. Correspondent Rafe Sanchez reports that Lee Gilley, who's accused of killing his pregnant wife in 2024, appeared in court in Turin, Italy yesterday.
14: Gilley emotional in court today. He says he is innocent of these charges, but his lawyers are focusing on the narrower question of the death penalty. The death penalty is illegal in most European countries, and they tend not to extradite people who are at risk of execution.
0: Yeah, so Italian officials say they've received assurances from Texas prosecutors that they won't seek the death penalty, but Gilley's lawyers say that's not enough.
14: Prosecutors in Harris County say Lee Gilley killed his wife Krista back in 2024. He was released on bonds with electronic monitoring tag, but authorities say that just weeks before his trial was due to begin in May this year, he cut that tag off and he fled to Italy.
0: Which seems to have been a good move.
14: Italian authorities say they have received assurances from Texas prosecutors that they are not seeking the death penalty in this case. Gilley's lawyers say that those assurances are not sufficient.
0: 525, let's go down to Washington. Todd Blanche, grilled by senators as he looks to be confirmed as the next U.S. Attorney General. He's the acting Attorney General right now. Republican Senator John Kennedy asked Blanche about his relationship with President Trump.
17: I'm his lawyer, was his lawyer, and now I'm the Deputy Attorney General. So I met him as his criminal defense attorney. I'm not sure there's very many people who have ever had a criminal defense attorney who calls that person their friend.
0: Now, this was an interesting hearing because normally it's the Democrats would do the grilling here. But in this case, it was the Republicans that were going after the acting attorney general. You had in today's hearings or yesterday's hearing, senators were asking Blanche on the so-called Antony weaponization fund that would give $1.8 billion to those claiming to be victims of the Biden administration.
17: It is a moot issue, meaning there is no weaponization fund. The weaponization fund is dead. It's not moving forward.
0: Yeah, you had Senator Chuck Grassley, who's from Iowa. He's the chair of the Judiciary Committee, the first to question Blanche yesterday.
18: Do you have a commitment that the Justice Department will make antitrust enforcement a priority with some concentration on agriculture?
17: I have worked already closely with Secretary Rollins to not only deal with the anti-competitive behavior, but also to help ease prices in the cattle market around the country. So, yes, Chairman, I commit to that.
0: And then they asked Blanche about the release of the Epstein files with criticism of how it was handled and accusation that some files have not been released.
18: Problematic redactions, insufficient effort to follow investigative leads, a refusal to meet with victims. What would you like this committee to know regarding these files?
17: We reviewed over 6 million pages. And if we learn a new material, we will most certainly review it and make it available.
0: Now, this is tough for Blanche if he gets one no vote from a Republican, which is possible here. This will never get out of committee. But what's interesting is he could remain as the acting attorney general for as long as the White House wants him to. So even if you weren't to become to get confirmed, he could still be the acting attorney general through the end of the Trump administration. In a moment, we'll tell you about what Taco Bell is doing or how they're reacting to this latest outbreak of sickness across the country. We'll get into that in just a moment. But first, 527, traffic, transit on the 7th. Here's Joe Nolan.
1: All right, Noam, we have major delays at the George Washington Bridge from the Apple Bank traffic desk. Well over an hour delay now coming inbound to the span. And again, this because of a couple of things. First of all, the construction, the upper level, a little late getting out of the way. That's all you need. But then you have the disabled track trailer as well just before you get on the span. So two separate problems as you come inbound to George. And it is just absolutely stop dead, not moving, coming inbound all the way back to the split with Route 80 as you head inbound out onto Route 95. In fact, now it is starting to back up onto the northbound main line of the New Jersey Turnpike. Route 46 is pretty much all the way back to Grand Avenue. Route 4 isn't too bad, though. Same thing with the Palisades Parkway. But again, as you come inbound George Washington Bridge, whether it's the upper or the lower level, a major delay this morning coming inbound here early on. It would be a major delay if it was at 8 o'clock in the morning, and it's not even 6 yet. So now, if you're traveling on the New England Thruway, that overnight road work is still in the process of being cleared up and out of the way. So you're back up coming down into the area of exit 15. Now, inbound from Long Island, we're looking at a pretty decent day. So far, so good. On the westbound side of the Long Island Expressway, no big deal coming through the Cross Island, just a little slow. Same thing at the Clearview, then again at Queens Boulevard. Inbound, Gowanus BQE, a little better than usual, actually, coming away from the Prospect on up to the Brooklyn Bridge. Vast Transit, again, 15-minute delays on the Raritan Valley Line, High Bridge to Lebanon, and also Uptown E-Trains with delays with maintenance work going on at Spring Street. Alternate side is in effect. 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I'm Joe Nolan with traffic on Talk Radio 77 WABC.
0: WABC News Time 529. Health officials reportedly believe there may be a link between Taco Bell and the growing cyclosporosis outbreak. Correspondent Ann Thompson has more.
19: While the FDA is tracing the parasite back to multiple produce items and locations, the Washington Post reports federal and state officials are also investigating Taco Bell, the fast food chain voluntarily removing a number of ingredients at select restaurants. The number of infections skyrocketing in Michigan, with more than 3,000 cases. Federal officials say Michigan is one of four Midwestern states where cases could be linked. The state's top doctor says there is initial evidence pointing to lettuce as the main culprit.
0: Now, Michigan's chief medical examiner says officials there are trying to work and to determine the source.
20: We've interviewed about 1,000 out of the 3,000 cases we have so far. Lettuce seems to be an ongoing exposure for those who've been impacted.
0: Yeah, and some of those who did get sick are trying to figure out exactly what they ate before they did come down with what some people call exploding diarrhea.
21: I immediately just went to urgent care. And that is when they told me what I already knew, is that I had what I call the parasite, produce parasite.
0: Yeah, there are now almost 7,000 cases of the stomach bug across 34 states. But you get the sense the number's likely a whole lot higher because people, of course, don't always go to the doctor to get checked out. 531, scary moment for students at the University of Texas San Antonio yesterday. A tornado roared through the campus. Summer school's going on there. The twister hit at least two apartment complexes, blowing off the roof out of one of them.
22: Buildings are secured and residents are not going to be allowed to go back in those buildings at this time.
0: Yeah, so the good news is nobody was injured. The high winds, they also hit a shopping center, damaged the outside of a movie theater nearby.
22: Due to the severe damage of that roof being missing, we had severe roof damage from that apartment. Luckily, we have no injuries.
0: Yeah, that's the good news. 531, new body camera video coming to light that shows Nevada Governor Joe Lombardo getting pulled over by a police officer in Vegas. This was back in May. The exchange shows the Republican governor behind the wheel and his wife in the passenger seat trying to talk themselves out of a ticket.
23: Hello. How you doing, sir? Good. Sergeant Pacheco, Metro Police. The reason I'm stopping you is for the...
24: Joe Lombardo.
23: I'm aware. For the red light violation back there. Your right turn onto Giles here. So you're good to go, sir. Appreciate you. Have a good day.
0: Yeah, Lombardo was not ticketed. City of Chicago has become the latest municipality to ban its employees from using private insider information to bet on prediction markets like Kalshi. Kevin Wells has more.
25: City staff and officials, both elected and appointed, can still use apps like Kalshi and Polymarket if they choose. However, they will not be able to use private information on those platforms. The rule is designed to ensure sensitive city information does not become an illegal, unfair investment opportunity. It follows an executive order that was signed by Governor Pritzker earlier this year that bars all state employees from doing the same thing.
0: Kalshi currently suing Illinois over its attempts to classify and heavily tax the platform as an unlicensed sports wagering operator. Other major cities have mounted similar legal actions against prediction platforms over the last couple months. So this was the big question of the day yesterday in Washington, D.C. Was it or wasn't it? Only Senator Chuck Schumer really knows.
26: Please forgive me for being 4 years old at heart, but eating beans is good for the heart. So we were always told just the more you eat, the more you, well, you know. And so it may have gone for Senator Schumer speaking on the Senate floor. It wasn't just his mouth doing the talking.
27: Now on Iran and the NDAA. When all the Trump administration...
26: Yeah, many saying Schumer ripped one while talking. And you did notice a little laugh or a smile in his voice.
27: The Trump administration...
26: But was it... James Flippin for the Worldwide News Network.
2: Yeah, we're all 12 years old at heart.
0: Wall Street was up yesterday, but things could have gone either way. WABC business reporter John Terrett has a look back on the markets and a look ahead on the day on Wall Street.
3: Good morning. Well, the Fed's snapshot of economic activity in the 12 Federal Reserve regions, the so-called Beige Book, came out yesterday afternoon at about 2 p.m., and it showed slight to modest growth across the whole country. Microchip stocks were down yesterday, falling again. The Philly SOX index was lower by 2-3%, but it was a fairly lackluster day yesterday, and the Middle East situation was overhanging everything. So at the end of the day, the Dow, the Nasdaq, and S&P were all in the green, but the Nasdaq 100 was lower because of the chip situation. Oil was up around $80 to $85 a barrel. After the closing bell, United Airlines fell 4% after giving us their earnings, which they appeared to beat on the top and the bottom line, but they took a $6 billion hit because of higher fuel costs. The Fed Chair Kevin Warsh was back on Capitol Hill on Wednesday, telling lawmakers that the fight against inflation is not over. Apple was up about 4% after it won approval for AI in iPhones in China. The investment bank Morgan Stanley saw record revenue and profit that was up 58% thanks to IPO activity like SpaceX. They were the lead banker in SpaceX's IPO. And talking of SpaceX, they were lower yesterday. The surge appears to be over. At one point, they were below $135, which was their offer price. BlackRock, another of the big Wall Street behemoths run by Larry Fink, turned in earnings that were boosted by fees big time, and the stock was up about 6%. And then Bloomberg began reporting yesterday that the Yankees are going to raise $3 billion from Apollo Global Management, which is a New York-based company. IBM was down again yesterday about 2% after its huge fall on Tuesday, about 25%, following those disappointing earnings. And so we come to today, Thursday. Well, the data is retail sales, which is part of the inflation story, as you know. And then right at the end of the day, after the closing bell, we will get earnings from one of the most exciting companies of our era, and that is Netflix. And with Netflix, they don't give us their subscriber numbers anymore. So the key thing is going to be what they say in the call about how they see the future direction of their company. John Terrett, WABC News.
0: And at the closing bell, the Dow added 150 points. S&P 500 gained 28. The Nasdaq rose 162 points. We are just getting started on this early Thursday morning. A whole lot more to get to as we work our way up. 6 o'clock hour, sit in friends in the morning. A really emotional hearing inside City Hall yesterday. Should Rex Uhrman's ex-wife profit off his murders? And what kind of creep attacks a nun? We'll get to those stories and more right after this.
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2: Well, it may be just one small pin for man, but it's one giant fee for an auction house.
3: A pen that saved Buzz Aldrin and Neil Armstrong from being stranded on the moon sold at auction for $857,000. Sotheby's sold the dented silver felt tip pen Aldrin used to jerry-rig a broken circuit breaker aboard Apollo 11. Aldrin said his heavy backpack is the thing that bumped the breaker that powered the engine needed to leave the lunar surface so they can come and go from their 1969 moonwalk. Cooper Lawrence, Worldwide News Network.
2: It's been a near record-setting tornado season so far this year in Wisconsin, with a confirmed 39 tornadoes, tying for the total number of twisters for all of 2025. The 39 funnel clouds are also the sixth most in a single year since 1950. Brandon Eisen, Worldwide News Network, New York.
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6: Yes, that's me. Good morning. It is Thursday, July 16th. Your forecast from the 77 WABC Weather Center. Mix of sun and clouds today. The smoke's actually going to be worse than it was yesterday, today, and it was pretty bad yesterday. The high today, 91. Tonight and overnight, partly cloudy, low 72. And then Friday, partly cloudy, high 88. If you are walking out the door with us right now, so happy you are. 70 cloudy in Yorktown Heights up in Westchester. It's 72 and cloudy in Lincoln Park over in New Jersey. And it's 73 and cloudy right outside our Midtown studios. Time for traffic, transit. Here's Joe Nolan.
7: All right, Noam, from the Apple Bank traffic desk, we've got a gigantic delay inbound for this time of the morning at the George Washington Bridge, well over an hour. Although it looks like we're starting to get some movement, though, getting onto the bridge. I've been sitting here watching a camera at mile marker 122 on the Jersey Turnpike, and it was stopped dead. This is about maybe a quarter mile before you get to the old toll barrier, and it's bumper to bumper to bumper. I've been watching this FedEx truck sitting there for about a half an hour. They are now starting to move a little bit, at least. So that is good news coming inbound, but boy, what a mess. All the way on back now on on 95, really, almost all the way back to the Vince Lombardi Service Center. Not quite. It's back to about Route 46. And then as you travel on Route 80 now, we're starting to pick up delays getting onto I-95. And then also, of course, all the way in and across the span, bumper-to-bumper traffic. Also, Route 46 is backed up to Grand Avenue. So a significant delay here for this time of the morning. It is a very unusual to have this kind of traffic at the George Washington Bridge. So, again, if you're headed that way, and I know many of our listeners are going to get stuck in this thing. Now, if you're heading out to the New England Thruway South, and that overnight road work is pretty much out of the way at this point. If you're heading inbound at the LIE, northern southern states, they're all good. No big deal on the LIE in the city, just a little slow west of the Cross Island. Then again, come in Queens Boulevard, lower Brooklyn again, slow to the Brooklyn Bridge. Now, Mass Transit-wise, New Jersey Transit, we still have these delays as you travel out onto the Raritan Valley Line. They have 15-minute delays between High Bridge and Lebanon, and again, that is because of switch trouble. And if you're heading out onto the subways, we had problems on the E trains earlier. That's been cleared up. Now we have delays on the A and the F, and alternate side is in effect. 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
6: WABC News Time 5:41. Really emotional day inside City Hall chambers yesterday. There was a hearing on banning the horse carriage industry in New York City, which animal rights activists have been trying to do for, well, decades at this point. So Council Speaker Julie Menon, she is now on board with legislation, took part in the hearing on the matter yesterday.
4: It is clearer than ever that horse-drawn carriages jeopardize the safety of our residents and our visitors, and that is something we cannot continue to compromise on.
6: Now, the intense part, and there was a couple moments, big moments yesterday, family members of that teenage tourist from India who was killed in a horse carriage crash last month in Central Park, they testified. So here was the nephew of the teenager who was killed in that accident.
5: Make sure it's the last person to die.
6: I should say here's the aunt of the tourist who was killed.
5: Make sure it's the last person to die from this industry. Sorry, guys. Shattered.
6: Yeah, I mean, the whole family shattered.
5: Make sure it's the last person to die from this industry.
6: I mean, can you only imagine you come here for a vacation and you don't go home with your teenage son? The parents, they're back in India, but they wanted to testify as well.
8: I would not wish 1 hour of any of this on any family in this world.
6: So they're asking the city to ban horse carriages around Central Park. Now, the union representing horse carriage employees, of course, you might guess, are against the bill. And they're looking for safety changes instead. And you had some emotional moments from them, people who make their livelihood as horse and carriage drivers. And they say you can't take that away from them.
5: As such, I could not imagine being ripped away from working aside my heart in horse form. Just the thought of not being able to work aside my horse is a soul crushing. For no one sees the dedication and love we share.
6: Yeah, people have done this for decades. Family members have passed these jobs on to other family members. The bill does include a program to help horse carriage workers transition to other jobs. And we'll get to that part in a moment. One of the people speaking out to ban the horse and carriages is Edie Falco, the actress.
9: The fact that there's anybody in this room that can look at an animal with the apparatus and the carriage and the people in the traffic and the sounds and the smells and the heat and say, sure, yeah, that's reasonable.
6: And we are listening to some of the council members. They will listen to this testimony trying to decide where and how they'll vote. Councilwoman Lynn Shulman, she's from, I think it's the Upper East Side, supports a horse carriage ban.
10: This is an industry with a long history in New York City, and for generations, carriage drivers have built their livelihoods around this work. But times are changing, and we cannot ignore these tragic incidents.
6: Now, the legislation, if it were to pass, it would stop the renewal of two-year licenses for the city's 68 horse-drawn carriages, effectively ending the industry that's operated here in the city for at least 150 years. Now, the key focus of this hearing is what would happen to these workers if the industry was phased out. They have promised these workers that the hospitality sector would find work for them if they lost their jobs. But the head of their union says he does not believe City Hall will follow through on that promise.
11: There are several layers of the industry. There are owners, there are owner operators, mm-hmm. there are horse owners. There are dynamics to this industry that we represent that no one is speaking to, because the truth is that then they would have to acknowledge that their interest is to get rid of the livelihoods of these workers.
6: Yeah, so an incredibly impassioned hearing yesterday. So how and when will this vote take place? We'll have to wait and see. In a moment, we'll head up to the Hudson Valley, where this lawmaker went missing on Sunday, and they still can't find him. We'll get into that in just a moment. But first, 5:45, let's head over to the 77 WABC Sports Desk. Here's Justin Alec.
12: 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In Atlanta, Lionel Messi and Argentina are now one step away from back-to-back World Cup titles, rallying for a 2-1 victory over England to punch their ticket to take on European champion Spain in the final. Come Sunday in East Rutherford at MetLife in Jersey, the best that South America has to offer against the best of Europe. Messi fed the ball to Enzo Fernandez to sweep in the equalizer from outside the box in the 85th minute. And 2 minutes into stoppage time, he sent in a cross for substitute Lautaro Martinez to head in the winner. England will meet France in the consolation game Saturday evening in Miami, all before Sunday's final from MetLife at 3 p.m. Looking ahead to that one between Argentina and Spain. MLB back in business tonight. Mets pick it up out in Philly, where the All-Star game was. So they remain there against the Phillies. The opener of a three-game set. Christian Scott to get the start for New York against Phillies' Aaron Nola. The Yankees open up their second-half action come tomorrow night when they're welcome to the L.A. Dodgers for the opener of a three-game weekend series there. 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I'm Justin Ellick on 77 WABC.
6: Thank you very much, Justin. 547 traffic transit. Here's Joe Noland.
7: Well, still significant delays inbound of the George Washington Bridge, though. It looks like the plug has been pulled, as they say, though. That disabled truck that was there is definitely gone, and it looks like the construction's been picked up, too. Still bumper to bumper to bumper traffic coming in. On I both book looking pretty much all the way on back to Route 80, and actually it's on to the New Jersey Turnpike main line northbound. North of Route 46, you're going to get on the brakes and you're going to stay that way until you get onto the bridge itself. Route 46, a touch better, but still bumper to bumper pretty much all the way back to Route 9. Now, if you're heading out on the New England Thruway, we still have delays there as well. And again, because of over road work, which really much through all of the there's another way on the eastbound Cross Bronx Expressway. Not too bad, though. A little slow as you get through Webster Avenue.
6: Yeah, we're having an issue, obviously, connecting with Joe Nolan this morning, and we'll try to reconnect. 548, let's go up to the Hudson Valley, where New York State Police say they've ended this multi-agency search for Ryan Courtney. And Ryan Courtney was the Dover town supervisor, and on Sunday morning, he was doing yard work in his backyard in Dover, and then he went missing. And so they've been searching the woods for him over the last couple of days. No sign of him. They're now asking hikers along the Appalachian Trail, which is right near his property, to see if they found him or have seen any sight of him at all.
13: Sometimes you just have a destination and you just kind of like, you just go because you just want to get some miles and you just don't really pay attention to what you're surrounding.
6: Now, we were watching on yesterday, scent tracking dogs were checking spots all over, but the vegetation in this part of Dutchess County is really high, overgrown. There are towering plants that line sections of this walkway on a trail that's right near his house. So it's just hard to go through all this vegetation and figure out exactly where he might be. Now, you have the state police up there say they're not going to give up. And you have local people who know this lawmaker. He's a local firefighter as well. And they say they're not going to give up the search for him either.
14: There's very thick brush. There is swampy areas. There are cliffs. So the men and women are experiencing difficult terrain back there.
15: He's a son. He's a husband. He's a father to two. They want to know just like we want to know. We won't stop until we find out.
6: Now, here's what we know about Cordian is that he is an outdoorsman. So he's somebody who's good at finding his way around these hiking trails in Dutchess County. But again, so far, 4 days now, no sign of him. 549, there have been 517 reported cases of that parasitic infection called cycloparesis. Some people know it as exploding diarrhea in New York since May. A fair amount of them are here in New York City. And now we're hearing from some people who've gone through this, which is not a lot of fun. One of them is Chase Strongio. He's an attorney from Queens. He spent weeks suffering from the illness.
16: I felt really lethargic, nauseous, had a low-grade fever, had diarrhea. My body would not allow me to eat food. And it even reached the point where drinking water was challenging, and I was having a lot of pain.
6: Now, he just thought he had a stomach virus, but then, of course, when he heard everybody else talking about this, he went to the doctors, he got antibiotics, he's feeling better. Now he's trying to figure out what got him sick. And it all points to one meal that his family and friends had about a week before he came down with this virus.
16: The common ingredient we were able to discern was either a lettuce or a cilantro.
6: Yeah, and that seems to be the case in many of these cases across the country. You have the health department, of course, trying to track this down as well.
17: I mean, I'm trying to be conscious, but personally, I'm not that worried about it because I'm not going to stop eating berries and salad. Gotta eat something.
18: I mean, either you could stop eating or you could just take your chances.
19: I don't want to get explosive diarrhea.
6: Nobody does. So New Yorkers say, okay, I'm just going to wash my fruits and vegetables a little more than I normally do.
18: No, I'm not changing anything. I'm just, you know, being careful about it, but it is what it is.
19: Yeah, I'm avoiding, like, raw veggies now.
20: One of my friends is vegan, actually, and she's told me she's had to avoid so many of the foods that she usually eats. because of the parasite.
6: Yeah, I had that moment where when they first announced this, the night before it had had this huge salad. But they say that bagged salads, you should even wash them, even though a lot of times they're like triple washed.
20: And at first, people were saying that they wanted to get it because it's making people lose weight. But now no one is saying that.
6: Wait, somebody's saying they want this?
20: I think that's crazy.
6: Wait. Did you hear that? Hold on a second. She said some people want to get the virus so they can lose weight.
20: And at first, people were saying that they wanted to get it because it's making people lose weight. But now no one is saying that.
6: Come on.
20: Oh, I haven't seen that. I think that's crazy.
21: Yeah, exactly. You're ready for summer.
22: We don't like to lose weight, but that's not the way you go about it.
6: Yeah. I guess it's not really a virus, more of a parasite, but I don't think you really want to do that. The families of 8 murdered women who faced down Rex Uhrman during that trial last month now want justice beyond the courtroom. They say they're being victimized again after this documentary has paid Asa Ellerup, that's the Gilgo Beach serial killer's ex-wife, $1 million. Maybe you've seen this. The documentary is on Peacock. It's called The Gilgo Beach Killer, House of Secrets. So she gets $1 million. And these victims say, wait a minute, why is she profiting off of our loved one's murder?
23: We are not trying to stifle anybody's rights. If you want to do that, that's fine. We can go ahead and sue because you're, you know, making money off the crime.
6: The Gilgo Beach Victims Committee want lawmakers to revive New York's Son of Sam law, which was enacted in the 1970s after serial killer David Berkowitz was arrested. It was designed to keep criminals from profiting by writing or speaking about their crimes. And they say there's a loophole in this. They say that should extend to other family members. So in this case, Rex Uhrman's ex-wife shouldn't be able to profit off the fact that he killed 8 women, some of them being their loved ones.
24: They were given this money because they were able to get Peacock access to Rex.
23: They are making money off our family members that were tortured. And it's just disgusting.
6: Now, this bill to revise the Son of Sam law that's been stalled now for 3 years amid constitutionality or concerns over the Constitution, it will be reintroduced with some changes next year. But Uhrman's ex-wife, her lawyer, says she was a victim, too, and that these families have it all wrong, and that, you know, she's making money because she's got to survive.
25: As they're telling their story on how they were victimized, husbands, wives, brothers, sisters, children, it's almost impossible to limit it. And you can't take away someone's First Amendment rights to tell their story.
6: Yeah, so we'll have to see what lawmakers do this when they with this bill when they take it up again. Out to Newark at 554, a nun with St. Rose of Lima Church in Newark is back to performing her service within the community after she was mugged along 11th Street on Saturday morning. At the time, Sister Julia was walking to the bus stop to make her way to work at a nearby nursing home. She says that she was pushed to the ground, punched twice, had her purse stolen. And again, this is a nun. Not that it's okay just to hit a regular woman. This is somebody who's a nun. Newark police, they did find the creep who did this, for assaulted and robbed this sister, broad daylight.
26: She's skinny. She's a very frail thing. And she's older. As you can, how can you do that to a person like that?
6: Yeah, that's the pastor at the church who says that nun is now nervous, of course, to walk the streets, but is back at work at St. Rose of Lima. The pastor says he's improving security now at the church because he doesn't want like anything like this to happen again.
26: We're going to install cameras. I called the diocese. I'm going to, this is going to be a bunker. We have no choice. Yeah, this area was improving. I mean, that's a sad thing.
6: Yeah, so that's what the thought is that they caught up with this guy. What his motive was, it might just have been a random mugging. Was there more than that? They just don't know. The NYPD really wants to find a man who's been robbing victims he's met on Facebook Marketplace. 2 of the muggings took place in the Bronx, the 3rd in Brooklyn. Police say the victims each agreed to meet the wanted man to sell items, including a watch, a pair of sneakers, and a Nintendo Switch. And then what happened was they showed up at the scene and he robbed them all. He mugged them. It has some people who put up things on Facebook Marketplace rethinking that this is not a good idea to meet random strangers to hand over the items and collect the cash.
27: I think that you better move within your own circle because there's enough people that you can exchange with within your own circle than to go out and err on caution and then wind up with a zero.
6: Yes, so Facebook Marketplace is safe in one way if you do this. This is the NYPD came up with this idea, and it's a great one. Every NYPD precinct has a designated e-commerce exchange zone for Facebook Marketplace meetups or anything like that. So if you're selling something and you want to meet somebody who's a complete stranger, which a lot of times it is, head to one of these NYPD precinct commerce exchange zones, and you'll be a whole lot safer because you're doing it right in front of a police precinct. All right, 5:57, traffic, transit on the sevens. Here's Joe Nolan.
7: All right, Bob, I've been telling you all morning long about this George Washington Bridge deal, and it's still going on. Again, bumper-to-bumper traffic coming inbound to the upper and lower levels. And again, this is because of a bunch of earlier issues up on the bridge. You're backed all the way up to where the split for Route 80 and 95 is getting inbound to the bridge. And again, also on the northbound side of the turnpike, just north of Route 46 all the way on up. The good news is, I guess, is that it really hasn't gotten any worse, but it hasn't really gotten any better either. Bumper-to-bumper as well on Route 46, almost all the way back to Tunley Avenue. So again, as you travel out onto the George Washington Bridge, we got a big delay coming inbound. Now, if you're traveling a new one, this is a new one on 78 in New Jersey, eastbound up by exit 11, an accident. The two left lanes are out. Southbound New England, thruway exit 15, the overnight road work there, that's still going on. And again, subway delays on the A and the C, and Jersey Transit 15 on the Raritan Valley line between Highbridge and Lebanon. An alternate side is in effect. 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I'm Joe Nolan with traffic on Talk Radio 77 WABC.
6: Let's find out now what's happening on the Thursday edition of Sid and Friends in the Morning from Justin Alec.
12: Thank you, Noam. Late in Thursday morning coming up here, Sid and Friends in the Morning. We'll talk to Rich Lowry here. Coming up in the 7 a.m. hour, Mike Lawler, the great congressman, will be with us in the 7 a.m. hour as well, right around 7:35. We'll talk to John McLaughlin, the great pollster. Wrapping out the 7 a.m. hour, Lara Trump will be with us in the 8 a.m. hour right before Bill O'Reilly in your segment of the week. Wrapping out that hour, and we'll talk to Clay Travis here coming up in the 9 a.m. hour. Sid and Friends in the Morning on a Friday Eve, coming at you in just a few short moments.
6: We are out of here on this Thursday morning. We'll do it all over again tomorrow morning, 5 a.m. Don't wait. What?
0: You say, I can't wait. It's going to be great. I'm excited.
6: Well, you're right. I can always feel that way. I can't wait. Sid is worried that I didn't end the show the exact same way that I normally do. So I'll do it the way he likes it. I can't wait. All right. We're out of here.
1: That's better. Thank you.
6: We're out of here on this Thursday. I've had a very complicated hour here, but maybe that's why I'm thrown off. We're out of here on this Thursday morning. We'll do it all over again tomorrow morning, 5 a.m. But don't go anywhere now. Nope. Sid and Friends in the Morning. We

0: 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Now that dedication has earned one of broadcasting's highest honors. Sid Rosenberg has been inducted into the New York State Broadcasters Association Hall of Fame. Congratulations to Hall of Famer Sid Rosenberg.
1: 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I own a lot of companies, but my favorite, WABC Radio. 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
0: This is John Katzimatidis with the Katz Corner. I want to get something off my chest. We have too many professional politicians. I go back to that original movie, Mr. Smith Goes to Washington. We need common sense business people that go to Washington and they want to do the right job for everybody. We don't need professional politicians that go to Washington and are on the payroll of every lobbyist in Washington. That turns my stomach. And I live in New York State. I see what's happening in New York State. I see what's happening in California. I see what's happening in Illinois and these blue states. And I was a Bill Clinton Democrat and still good friends with President Clinton. Common sense, wanting to do the right thing for all Americans. And I think that is important. Let's vote for common sense. Not the smile, not necessarily the good-looking politician, not necessarily the person that's trying to tell you you're going to get everything for free. Think things out. That is today's Katz Corner. I'm John Katzimatidis.
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4: I'm Michael Wallace. Parts of Texas could get another 8 inches of rain today on top of the foot they got yesterday.
5: We are dealing with and responding to a flood that is likely going to break records in Texas history.
4: Texas Governor Greg Abbott.
5: I've already issued a disaster declaration for 59 counties across the state.
4: There have been water rescues and evacuations in Texas's hill country. The heavy smoke from Canadian wildfires will impact much of the Midwest and Northeast again today.
6: Air quality alerts being issued as millions of people are exposed to dangerous air pollutants. The smoke so thick in Michigan that the Mackinac Bridge, which connects the state's upper and lower peninsulas, completely disappeared in the haze.
7: Never seen it this bad up here. It's thick. Wow.
6: Drivers there were even asked to slow down to just 20 miles per hour while crossing the mighty Mac.
7: Just wow.
6: Brandon Eisen, Worldwide News Network.
4: The Aspen Acres fire in Colorado, southwest of Pueblo, has now burned more than 150 square miles. More than 1,500 firefighters from around the country are battling the flames, which have already destroyed 850 structures. Northern Rockies Chief Ben Wagner.
8: I'm making really good progress on establishing a control line here with the intention then of turning and bringing that control line up to the north.
4: In all, 6 active fires in Colorado have scorched more than 300 square miles. 11 people have died in a fire at a foster care facility in Algiers. 19 others were injured. There have been nearly 1,000 fires in Algeria during the latest heat wave there. Health officials have yet to identify the source of the nasty stomach bug cyclosporiasis, which has now popped up in at least 34 states. Former White House coronavirus coordinator Dr. Ashish Jha says the window for finding the cause has likely closed.
9: I am not convinced we are going to find the one or two original sources. It may be multiple sources now. It's spread in so many places. So this is going to be tough to get it under control.
4: The CDC says a lengthy incubation time makes it difficult to trace the foodborne pathogens. Antibiotics are working well against the parasite. Funeral arrangements for Senator Lindsey Graham are growing more complicated due to the number of world leaders wanting to attend. South Carolina Senator Tim Scott says an offer has been made to have Graham lie in state in the U.S. Capitol, while organizers try to figure out when the National Cathedral might be available. Scott expects after a service in Washington, there would be a funeral back in South Carolina. Graham died Sunday after suffering a torn aorta. He was 71 years old. They are partying in Argentina. After their World Cup team pulled off another dramatic comeback to beat England 2-1 and advance to the World Cup final for a chance to defend their title.
10: We really needed this, and it's possibly the biggest game I could ever dream of.
4: Argentina will take on Spain Sunday at MetLife Stadium in New Jersey. This is the Worldwide News Network.
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13: Oy. In the case of Sid, you know, Sid is an entertainer first and foremost, but he's developed such a massive audience that he's been able to become this political power broker, the likes of which I don't think anyone ever anticipated.

0: isolated. And because there's not really a morning show, at least on AM, that has his kind of listenership and his kind of depth, he has the kind of influence politically that I don't even know if Bob Grant had.
1: You have seen this very discreet, extremely well-funded campaign to try to derail the negotiation and try to derail the deal. And, you know, there was, again, there's this Time article that came out yesterday. A friend sent it to me. It's like worth reading because it lists a bunch of people who have quite literally been paid by a former Trump campaign person who was himself paid by certain elements within the Israeli government. And those people are attacking me viciously for quite literally trying to accomplish the negotiation objective that the president set for the country. So
2: what is their position? Like, are they attacking you how?
1: Oh, it's social media posts. It's, you know, they're leaking to reporters. They're attacking me obsessively, saying that we should not be negotiating with Iran. We should just keep the military campaign going indefinitely.
3: Not true.
1: And that is their explicit position. And coming after me saying that, you know, people have come after me and say that I'm influenced by Qatar, that I'm influenced by foreign governments, that, you know, I take my marching orders from Tucker Carlson.
3: You do.
1: There's just so much bullshit out there. When what I'm actually trying to do is accomplish what the president of the United States told me to accomplish, which is a settlement of this that accomplishes our objectives. Iran doesn't have a nuclear weapon. We have the free flow of oil and gas. And like, I should be clear, I don't actually mind. I don't mind that the, you know, let's say certain elements of the Israeli government want to criticize the deal or have disagreements about the deal. I don't even mind an effort to try to influence, you know, foreign governments try to influence the United States all the time. You know, Israel does it. Other countries do it. It's just sort of the nature of the beast. What bothers me is actually when Americans allow, meaning American leadership, allows that influence to affect their judgment and to affect what they are advocating for. That's what really bothers me. People are always going to try to influence the United States of America, whether they're allies of ours or whether they're enemies of ours. But again, when I open up the pages of Time magazine and I see that there's a literal foreign influence campaign being funded to tank the very deal that I was pursuing, and oh, by the way, many of the people who were receiving that money were actually attacking me in completely dishonest ways, you know, my response to that is, well, go to hell. I'm going to do what I have to do for the American people. I represent Americans first.
3: Jeffrey Epstein.
2: Well, most people think he was Mossad.
1: Yeah, Mossad or CIA or some other deep state, whether in America or Israel or another country.
2: Or both.
1: You know, look, he clearly had connections to the highest levels of American intelligence. He clearly had connections to the highest levels of Israeli intelligence. In fact, one of the interesting things the Epstein saga reveals about, and I try to make this point, is one of the reasons why I'm always careful and I say there are some elements within the Israeli government who don't like our peace process, because there are a lot of elements within the Israeli government that actually do like our peace process. They recognize that this indefinite campaign is not good for them either. And the Epstein thing is interesting because, as much as I know, you know, Prime Minister Netanyahu, not a particularly popular person in the United States of America right now, Epstein seemed to be connected to the elements of the Israeli deep state that were left of center. Like, I've always found that fascinating. It wasn't like he was super connected to the right of center of Israeli politics. America, he was connected across the board.
4: Acting Attorney General Todd Blanche faced tough questions from some members of the Senate Judiciary Committee in his bid to lead the Justice Department in a permanent capacity. Natalie Brand is on Capitol Hill with details of his confirmation hearing.
5: Do you swear or affirm?
6: Testifying before the Senate Judiciary Committee Wednesday, Acting Attorney General Todd Blanche made the case why he should be confirmed to the post.
7: We have the lowest murder rate since 1900. Violent crime arrests are up nearly 114%.
6: Blanche is a former federal prosecutor and President Trump's former personal attorney. Senators pressed him on his independence from the White House.
8: Has he ever asked you to do anything illegal?
7: No.
8: Would you do it if he asked you?
7: Absolutely not.
3: Lawmakers from both parties also grilled Blanche on a shelf proposal for a $1.8 billion fund for people who believe they were unfairly prosecuted by previous administrations.
7: The Web Solution Fund is dead. It's not moving forward.
6: But Senator John Cornyn of Texas, a Republican whose vote will be key to Blanche's confirmation, still had questions.
8: The president of the United States, who is a plaintiff in this lawsuit, has not agreed in writing to delete the weaponization fund, and there's no guarantee that he or one of the other plaintiffs might raise that issue by way of a lawsuit.
6: Blanche also apologized for mistakes the Justice Department made publishing personal information about Jeffrey Epstein's victims with the document release.
7: I am sorry that in about 1% of the documents, mistakes were made.
6: With some Epstein survivors at the hearing, lawmakers pressed him to meet with them and release the remaining files. Natalie Brand, CBS News, Capitol Hill.
9: A confirmation hearing for the director of national intelligence. That role is it's also happening on Capitol Hill. Jay Clayton is testifying before lawmakers. The opening came after Tulsi Gabbard resigned due to her husband's cancer diagnosis. Here's some of what we've heard.
10: So if you're going to follow official purposes, you cannot declassify information for political purposes. Will you promise that you will not do that?
11: Senator, I promise that my declassification exercises will be consistent with the role. And I believe that there are a number of protections in place across the intelligence community to ensure that intelligence is not used for political purposes. And I intend to adhere to those.
9: CBS News congressional reporter Torian Small is following this on Capitol Hill for us today. Torian, what else have you heard?
12: Yeah, Mugo, that hearing just breaking. Quite the chaotic scene behind me. In fact, one protester of that hearing came out, was just arrested by police and escorted out. As we see senators being evacuated behind me because of this brief recess, I got to point out the fact that the through line in Clayton's testimony has been trust. He wanted to instill confidence that under his leadership, the intel community won't be weaponized, which was a cause for concern for quite a few Democrats on this panel. But again, how do we get here? Clayton was set to sit before this same panel about a month ago before President Trump ultimately decided to postpone it. The reason why is because at the same time, his interim replacement for Tulsi Gabbard, his predecessor, was Bill Pulte, who had no experience in the intel community. Senate Republicans and Democrats thought up a plan that would expedite Clayton's confirmation. The president instead asked for the SAVE Act to be passed out of Congress first. And then he also said he wanted Clayton's replacement to his current role to also be confirmed concurrently. So this is where we are today. Senator Cotton addressed that or made mention to that, the fact that this is delayed. But ultimately, though, we're still waiting to see if he has the votes, at least from Republicans, for his confirmation. There hasn't been any major pushback from Republicans on this panel so far, but we'll still see if there are any stalwarts when it comes to the full floor for a vote.
13: The debate over carriage rides in New York is intensifying yet again. After today's hearing on the future of the industry, the city council is poised to consider banning the century-old tradition. Allie Bauman has the latest from City Hall.
14: Hour after hour, New Yorkers testified in City Hall Wednesday about the future of New York's horse carriage industry.
15: These animals are not ours. They are not put on this planet to do our bidding.
16: We are the definition of a lawful regulated business.
14: The Council Health Committee holding this public hearing on Romanche's Law, legislation that would ban horse carriage rides in New York.
17: I don't know what I'm going to do. I don't want to give away my horses. I don't want to sell my horses. This is my entire life.
18: When you combine a public space teeming with tens of millions of people and animals that weigh more than 1,000 pounds and possess an instinct to flee, accidents and collisions become inevitable.
14: The bill is named for Romanche Mahajong, the 18-year-old tourist killed last month while taking a carriage ride with his family. Addressing the council virtually, his parents described the moments the horse took off without a driver and toppled them.
19: We could do nothing but hold on to each other and scream. My wife fell. Romanche tried to help his mother, and he too fell. He never moved again. I kept shouting his name, but he did not move.
20: Remember the life he lived and the love he gave to everyone around him. and make sure he's the last person to suffer from this industry.
21: Carriage drivers argue that if this bill passes, they will lose jobs that they've dedicated years to. This legislation also includes help for drivers to transition to careers in hospitality and tourism.
17: I don't want to work in the hospitality industry. I don't want someone to assign me a job. I chose this job.
21: The council is expected to vote on the bill next month.
22: So did you think your career was over after that?
23: I did.
22: That?
23: I remember waking up the next morning going, I'm 33 years old, and I can't believe it's over. And I didn't listen to Imus, to be honest with you. I listened to you.
22: Right.
23: You know, but
22: well, so does Imus.
23: Of course.
22: Yeah.
23: But in the 70s, when I was a kid going to school, my dad would listen to Imus, you know,
22: right.
23: Before you were a monster star. And so I thought I knew a little bit about the show. So I figured when I got there, it was just total zany idea that he was trying to become a different type of guy.
22: Well, here you are, a sports expert, and I can see you got the gift of gab and everything. But sometimes, like, maybe you got to rein it in just a little bit.
24: Argentina's bench is furious. Last chance for England. Here we go. Pickford into the box. Martinez tracking. Can't get it cleanly. It's not free. The whistle goes. It's a handball. It's a free kick for Argentina. But once this is in play, it'll count as a game-winning goal in the semifinal.

0: Don't you dare get angry with me. Don't you dare, Mick Jagger and the Rolling Stones at 6:18 Thursday morning here in Midtown Manhattan, New York City, with listeners all over the world. We are the very popular Sid and Friends in the Morning Show. And the very last thing you heard in that opening, and we'll get to all of it, from J.D. Vance's embarrassing performance, in my opinion, with Joe Rogan yesterday. 3 hours with Joe Rogan. What in God's name can the vice president and Joe Rogan talk about for 3 hours? And why did the vice president even have 3 hours? Go do something important. I don't know. Go do a deal somewhere. Or go, the farm or something and with Brooke Rollins and get something done. I don't know. So we got that. We got Iran. We've got Howard Stern talking to me because Kirsten Fleming in today's New York Post said, you know what, Stern, you're like that old, aged boxer. Remember Muhammad Ali at the end? He couldn't beat Leon Spinks. It got embarrassing. Tyson, just quit. You've made all the money in the world. You've done, at this point, you're nothing. Now, he's still making a pretty good living, but he's 72 years old. So Fleming's point in today's New York Post was, hey, Howard, it's over. Call it quits. And you've got these confirmation hearings with Todd Blanche and our friend Jay Clayton. But Mick Jagger and the Rolling Stones made sense, and that's why Lou Ruffino's a genius, because the last thing you heard in the open was Argentina. Don't cry for me, Argentina. You don't have to, because they came back from a 1-0 deficit against England. They scored 2 unanswered goals and won. And for the second straight year, the defending champs, the second straight cup, the defending champs, Argentina, are on their way back to the finals. They'll take on Spain on Sunday in New Jersey. But Mick Jagger was at all these games. Big England guy, obviously. Big soccer fan. And he was there. And, you know, Mick made the news last week. I know, Noam and Lou, you both know this, because he went out and he publicly criticized asshole Bruce Springsteen when he said, basically, hey, Bruce, just shut up and play. Mick Jagger, Rolling Stones, has had enough of Bruce Springsteen and all these guys. Somebody said here in New York, I forget who it was, Jagger plays music, Springsteen lectures you. And that's true. So Mick Jagger, very, very critical of Bruce Springsteen. Shut up, Bruce. Just play Thunder Road. Just play Born to Run. Give me a little 10th Avenue Breeze Out. Tell you what, even give me Brilliant Disguise. But just shut up. Jagger even said it. But I guess, according to you, Lewis, Jagger went to a bunch of these soccer games, yes?
1: I think after Argentina's second goal, they showed him looking quite
0: sad,
1: disturbed and miserable.
0: Yeah. Well, you don't know this, but my daughter Ava, who of course went to college in the UK, she went to school in Wales, not England, not London, in Wales, but you can take a train from Heathrow Airport in London and get to Cardiff, where Ava went to college in Wales, in 90 minutes. That's how close those countries are. So she has a lot of friends, Ava, that live in London that are English. And one of these girls, that's a friend of my daughter, her name is Emily. She's been staying at my house for the whole week. And my daughter and her go out and they buy these outfits, these little short shorts, which makes me crazy, you know, for Argentina, for England. And this girl, Emily, lives in London. So she's been here these last couple of games, and Ava finds these bars in the city that cater to certain European countries. So they went yesterday to watch the Argentina-England game. Emily was all dialed up in her England shorts and T-shirt. And much like Mick Jagger, when she got back to her house last night, Lewis, she also had a look like somebody died.
1: Angry.
0: No, more sad than angry. She was sad because they're done. You know, good run. Good soccer team, obviously. Football, excuse me. But they're done. So
2: Yeah, Mick Jagger was upset. Emily at my house, very upset. But I wasn't, because I am like Bibi Netanyahu, my friend Bibi. I have been outwardly rooting for Argentina. And Noam, I'll give you one guess as to why that's the case.
3: Because you're a big Messi fan.
2: Big Messi fan. Is that really your answer?
3: Mm-hmm.
2: That's not a bad answer. Probably the best player ever. Some still say Pele, but that's not the correct answer. Lewis, you want to give it a try? Why have I become this huge Argentina fan?
1: Those colors are right in line with the favorites of yours, the blue and white.
2: Okay.
1: I know you like that. You wear those, that underwear that's blue and white.
2: I do that.
1: Yeah.
2: I'm wearing blue and cream right now. Both very good answers, both incorrect.
3: How about you love the tango? I know that's big in Argentina.
2: I love the tango. That's true. Yeah. No, incorrect. The people in Argentina are beautiful. You know, all these countries, you know, my wife is a very dark-skinned, sultry, beautiful lady. Those are the women I find more attractive. I'm not into the blonde shiksa type like Norway. You know, give me Brazil. Give me, excuse me. Give me Brazil. Give me Morocco. Give me Argentina. Give me Israel. Those are the prettiest women in the world. But anyway, no. The reason why is go back to the last game Argentina won. Not yesterday, but before they beat England, gentlemen, who did Argentina beat?
3: Egypt.
2: Very good. And what was hanging in the stands that eventually led to a dust-up on the field with the coaches from Egypt and the Argentinian fans?
3: That would be an Israeli flag.
2: Ah, yes. Argentina is a very pro-Israel country, and their fans. So in a tournament, in a world where everybody, including the vice president, despite trying to come off like he's not, I don't buy any of J.D. Vance's nonsense. In a world where everybody loves hating on Israel, Argentina publicly doesn't. You know that, Noam, right?
3: Yeah.
2: So, they were my easy choice. And Spain is one of the most anti-American. Let's start there. Look at all the issues with Spain when President Trump just asked Spain to use their base so we can land and refuel in our efforts to take out Iran, and Spain said no. So let's put Israel aside for a second. Let's go with America, because J.D. Vance is America first. All you anti-Israel people, you claim it's because you're America first. Okay, give me a break. You think I'm stupid? We're fine. So, America first, Spain just screwed America in this fight against Iran. And on top of that, Spain and France, who they just beat, are both very anti-Semitic countries. You know that, right, Noam?
3: That they are.
2: I couldn't root for either one of those teams. So, the finals has Argentina with the greatest player ever, Lionel Messi, and a country that loves Israel and is not afraid to say it, taking on anti-America, anti-Israel, Spain. So what do you think I'm rooting for?
3: I would guess Argentina.
2: Yeah, you'd be right. Now, they're not going to win Argentina because Spain is too good. And now I become like the Chris Mortensen of soccer. maybe John Madden, even a better example. Tony Romo, Tom Brady. I can break it down like nobody. And the truth is, Spain is just so good defensively. They completely shut down Mbappe. They will do the same thing, in my opinion, with Messi. I don't even think Argentina will score, and I think Spain will win on Sunday. But, I will be rooting enthusiastically for the beautiful country of Argentina. How about you, Noam?
3: Yeah, I'll be rooting for Argentina.
2: But why?
3: As well.
2: For the same reason or because?
3: I like the colors.
2: You like the colors.
3: Yeah.
2: That's nice. Lou, are you rooting for anybody? Do you care?
1: I'm Argentina.
2: You are too?
1: For sure. Oh, for sure.
2: And why is that?
1: Yeah. Well, I've said it a couple of rounds ago that, that's a good enough reason. Spain has not exactly been friendly and accommodating to the United States and, not letting us fly over their area and not being of any assistance. So And I do like Argentina. I mean, I've liked Messi for a long time, and I think they're going to win.
2: You think Argentina's going to win?
1: Oh, yeah, I think they're going to win.
2: Oh, God, I hope you're right. I don't, but I hope you're right. That's the beauty of the game. But we all make predictions, and then the game happens.
3: Did you see all the fights that took place after that game yesterday?
2: Oh, my God, there were so many fights.
3: We hadn't seen
2: it. It was like
3: that.
2: A Ranger Islander game in the blue seats.
3: But worse than that.
2: Well, soccer, people die at those stages.
3: Yeah.
2: But we really hadn't seen it. You're right. No, yesterday was a mess.
3: It was. I mean, it took them, like, the police in Atlanta, like, 3 hours to calm the crowd down.
2: Yeah, I saw that. I don't expect that in New Jersey on Sunday, do you?
3: No, I mean, the security is going to be so intense for the final. But, you know, these fans, they're passionate. They're way more passionate than we are.
2: I got people asking me yesterday, please get me tickets. Please get me tickets. First of all, I wouldn't even want to go. And we'll get Andrew Giuliani on this show tomorrow. Now, once you're in the stadium, I know it's going to be fantastic. Fantastic. But the thought of getting there and getting through all these psychotic, un-American people just to get inside Giant Stadium sounds so unattractive to me.
1: Oh, my God.
2: Oh.
1: No, that would be the last place I'd want
2: to be. Me too. Sunday. I'll be very happy 3 o'clock on Sunday, sitting on my couch in Bell Harbor, Queens, watching Argentina versus Spain. Because what you also never think about is, A, getting in, and then B, getting home.
1: Oh, getting home.
2: Right? Yeah. It turns into like a 7-8 hour day.
3: It's worse than home.
2: For what?
3: Yeah.
2: Yeah, for what? So I wouldn't even want to go. But I got people like, I got to go. Please, can you get me tickets? And you know Andrew Giuliani. And so what? What are you, nuts? Now, if you're from Argentina, you don't live here, you're in the United States, you've been here for the whole tournament, of course you want to go. Of course. Same thing with Spain. When you live in Brooklyn or Manhattan or Queens or the Bronx, how are you doing there? Why would you want to go there? Unless you're from, like, have Argentinian descent or Spanish. I just don't get it, Noam. Do you?
3: No, I don't get it either.
2: Yeah. The last place you want to be.
1: It's not for us, man. It's just not.
2: No.
1: It would be, or maybe, I don't even know if this is an equivalent, but for a Jet fan, you've got to be at the Super Bowl.
2: Oh, especially a Jet fan. They haven't gone since 1969, right?
1: You've got to be. You've been suffering.
2: Although I got to tell you, Lewis, I covered 18 Super Bowls. You know how many games I went to? Two.
1: Did you leave?
2: Yeah.
1: And leave the area?
2: I stayed there for the week because that's what sports shows do. I was in sports. And you go there for the week and you do your show from what they call Radio Row. So whatever city the Super Bowl is in, they have the big hotel with the big conference room and they invite radio shows from all over the country, the biggest ones. And we're there all week, whether it's Mike and the Mad Dog or me or Jim Rome in those days or Dan Patrick. And you do your shows all week long. They've got live guests. It's great. And 16 of those 18 Super Bowls, once my show is over on Friday, I go home. Right. I went to two. Rams and Titans, that amazing Super Bowl in 1999 in a freezing cold Atlanta, Georgia. I went to three. I stand corrected. I also went in the year 2000 when I got the job at WNEW-FM in New York. Me and Craig Carton covered the Raven blowout win over the Giants. And I did go in 1990 when my Giants beat the Buffalo Bills in Tampa. Or Orlando. It was actually Orlando. I forget where it was. But so I've been to three games, three out of like 18 Super Bowls because it's too much. Too many people, not fun. It's just a mess.
1: Well, you could have been there, of course, though, right? You could have gone into the game the next. When would you leave? Friday?
2: I left Friday.
1: Okay.
2: Yeah. Friday, the show was over, let's say 10 o'clock in the morning. By 12, 1 o'clock, I was at the local airport.
1: Okay.
2: Going home. You know?
1: I don't blame you.
2: Yeah, no. I mean, the Giants played, like I said, I went to two Giants Super Bowls. But otherwise, I went home.
1: Right.
2: The week was over. I did all my interviews, did my shows. They were great.
1: You were
2: went
1: ready.
2: To the parties.
1: You were done.
2: Done. See ya.
3: It's a letdown. I covered the 2001 when the Ravens destroyed the Giants, unfortunately.
2: Yeah.
3: And it's a letdown.
2: It is.
3: The Super Bowl, because the parties and all the fun leading up to it are a great time.
2: Right. Now, see, if you're not in the business, you don't know that, but you're 100% right.
3: And then you get to the Super Bowl and you're like, this is boring.
2: Well, it's a game. Who cares?
3: Like, right. I remember one party leading up to that Super Bowl, they're giving out Xboxes to everybody who walked in the door.
2: Oh, I remember that too. Yeah. Yes. That was a big deal back then.
3: Came home
2: in 2000.
3: With an Xbox.
2: Yeah.
3: Yeah.
2: You're right.
3: Yeah.
2: You're right. And again, just to reiterate, that Super Bowl that I was at with Craig, and you were there too, Noam, 2000, when, as you said and I said, the Ravens blew out the Giants, that ended the 2000 season. And because, even though the Giants got blown out, because they made it to the Super Bowl, the NFL rewarded the Giants with the opening Monday night game the very next season. That happened to be Monday night, September the 10th. 2001, Giants and Broncos, the night before 9/11. How about that, Noam?
3: Yeah. Do you remember, tell me if I'm getting this right, that the halftime show that year...
2: Britney Spears.
3: It was Britney Spears, Justin Timberlake, and maybe was it Aerosmith, too?
2: Aerosmith was doing Walk This Way.
3: Right.
2: And Britney came out in these little shorts and tube socks up to her knees with a little football jersey, and no one knew who she was. And like every 50, 60-year-old man across America was like masturbating. Literally. Like, oh, my God, what is this? This is great. Didn't hear a word this young girl said. They were like, oh, my God, I love this girl. That was the beginning of her stardom. The halftime show, Giants-Ravens. And it was Aerosmith, Walk This Way. They may have even had, what's his name out there, from Run DMC, doing the song with them.
3: Yeah, I think you're right.
2: I think he was. What's his name? The big...
1: Jam Master J?
2: No, Run. Reverend Run.
1: Run. Reverend Run. Okay,
2: yeah.
1: Run.
2: So it was Aerosmith, Reverend Run, and here comes a very young and unknown at that point, Britney Spears. And I remember going back on the air that Monday and going, who the hell was that girl at halftime? Oh, my God. So you're right about that, Noam. All right, let's get to the serious stuff today. So I sent out a tweet last night. And I didn't need to see Joe Rogan to come to the conclusion that J.D. Vance is not a friend of Israel. And not that I judge everything on that. I know a lot of you think I do. You're wrong. That's fine. I don't care. Most of you people who say that are anti-Israel, anti-Semites anyway. So I don't care. But, you know, I saw the Joe Rogan interview and the Jeffrey Epstein stuff is what it is. But he talked about all this Israeli money and influence that is out there every day trying to derail what J.D. Vance is trying to accomplish. So I tweeted this on my account, @SidRosenberg19, @SidRosenberg19. I also put it on my Instagram page, @Rosenberg.Sydney, @Rosenberg.Sydney. My Facebook page, Sid Rosenberg. And Truth Social, Sid. And it went like this, Noam. I was the first to say it, and I have said it the most. No effing. And I spelled out the word. You know what word that is, Noam?
3: I think I can figure it out.
2: Yeah, no effing way do I want J.D. Vance as my party's nominee. For the 1,000th time, it has to be Marco Rubio. Even Ted Cruz. And I didn't need the Joe Rogan audio to come to that conclusion. I've been saying it forever. Now, I don't like Rogan either. Rogan, a lot of times, sounds exactly like a list of other anti-Semite podcasters, people like Sean Ryan. The list goes on. And the Mossad allegations and the CIA allegations and the deep state allegations. And the fact that the Jews are out there with this concerted effort to ruin J.D. Vance's effort to make sure the Iran war stops. I'm not buying a lot of that. What did you think, Noam?
3: Yeah, he starts to make these accusations of the vice president where he says there's a connection between Jeffrey Epstein and the Mossad. And if you just think about it for a moment, you go, well, why would the Mossad want to protect Jeffrey Epstein?
2: It
3: makes no sense.
2: Well, I'll tell you why. There is an element to that that may make sense.
3: What's
2: that? I'll tell you why. Jeffrey Epstein's partner in crime is who? She's in prison right now.
3: Right.
2: Ghislaine Maxwell.
3: Right.
2: Okay. Do you know who Ghislaine Maxwell's father was.
3: Yeah, he was, you know, the billionaire. What's his name?
2: Robert Maxwell.
3: There we go.
2: Okay. Do you have any idea where Robert Maxwell is buried?
3: Is he buried in Israel?
2: Mount of Olives.
3: Right. So
2: you know how hard it is to get into that cemetery?
3: Yeah, well, if
2: that's a cemetery in Jerusalem that overlooks the Kotel.
3: Right.
2: So you got to have some really good friends. So if Ghislaine Maxwell's father, who had no right being buried in that cemetery, none, is buried in the Israeli cemetery overlooking the Western Wall, then you can see why people would think, whoa. Ghislaine and Epstein, their partners, and her father has these great relationships all over Israel. He's buried in a cemetery where, quite frankly, he had no right being buried there. So that's when it's not completely crazy.
3: Well, that's still
2: crazy. I did my homework. I don't know if it's crazy.
3: Why would the Mossad has nothing to do with burial plots? That's like, you know, they gave a lot of money to a local politician who found them a burial spot inside.
2: I don't know.
3: I mean, the Mossad is not dealing with stuff like that.
2: You sure about that?
3: Yeah. Well, okay. They're like the CIA.
2: Listen, I didn't buy it either. Joe Rogan starts with this. You know, most people think he was with the Mossad. No, Joe, you moron. Most people think he was a pedophile who had a lot of rich friends. Only the people that are really caught up in this, really caught up. They're not the everyday people. 9 out of 10 people just want to get the job done, watch a baseball game, maybe get a BJ and go to bed. They're not caught up in the Jeffrey Epstein nonsense, okay? And he was a horrible person. So when Joe Rogan goes, you know, most people thought he was Mossad. No, they didn't, Joe Rogan. Most people thought he was a sick, pervert, pedophile with a bunch of rich friends. Is that not a fair assumption?
3: Yeah.
2: Right. So that's where Rogan comes off, like these other guys, the Tucker Carlson's, the Sean Ryan's, all these very popular podcasters who absolutely, at the very least, hit that third rail of anti-Semitism. Why would you say that? Now, if you said a lot of people in the know, that's one thing. But when you say most people, first of all, you sound dumb. And after that, the whole conversation goes down. And then Vance made the argument that, yeah, he actually said, J.D. Vance, Mossad and CIA. Both. Now, I talked to people in Israel, and I'm going to be honest with you, Noam. Some of them don't want to touch it. And some of them say, well, it's not completely crazy. So I don't know what the truth is, but I can tell you this. It's uncomfortable to hear the Vice President of the United States talk about Israeli money that is out there every day trying to derail the United States efforts. That's where I think J.D. Vance comes off, as he has many times in the past, like an anti-Semite. And yes, you do take your marching orders from Tucker Carlson, Mr. Vice President, bitch. Yeah, you do. And why can't I say that? When the other guys say that Trump takes his marching orders from Bibi, which is really ridiculous, why is it so ridiculous to say that Vance takes his orders from Carlson when he employed Tucker Carlson's son for the longest time? And I've never once heard J.D. Vance come out like Trump has, and vilify Tucker Carlson. Have you?
3: No, and why would he? They're apparently close friends.
2: Right. So don't tell me that you get mad because people say I take my orders from Tucker. Well, why are you up Tucker's ass? You're the Vice President of the United States. He's a podcaster. He doesn't have any official position in the United States government. He may be incredibly popular, and he is. He got mad too, J.D. Vance. Oh, Cutter. Well, you talk to any learned person, okay, who doesn't buy into this nonsense that exists all over the world these days, and they will tell you they believe that Tucker Carlson is bought and sold by the Arabs, specifically Cutter. So I don't know why J.D. Vance was all upset. Just come out and explain to us why it's not true, but he went on the offensive. And again, the way he highlighted Israel in this money scheme and derailing Iran doesn't work for me. So I can tell you this. I hate the Democrat Party. I hate their guts. I'm not afraid to say it. A lot of folks are like, well, I don't hate all of them. I hate them. I say it every day. This is no big shock. I hate them. So I can never imagine voting for a Democrat over J.D. Vance. So as much as I'm not a J.D. Vance fan, if it comes down to J.D. Vance or a Democrat, odds are, unless it's John Fetterman, I'm going to vote for Vance. But J.D. Vance is not even in my top three for who I hope wins the party's nomination. How about for you, Noam?
3: No.
2: What do you got?
3: I mean, I would think it would be Marco Rubio. I mean, he seems like
2: he's
3: the guy
2: number
3: that...
2: one by a mile.
3: Yeah.
2: Right. I would even take Ted Cruz over J.D. Vance. I really would. Here is J.D. telling all these Israeli influencers and all the people like me that, excuse me, telling us all to go to hell.
3: That wasn't pleasant.
2: I'm sorry. You know, I'm old. Just leave me alone. I'm old. I'm old. Leave me alone. Okay? I'm moments from death. Moments. This is what you're worried about?
3: Well, no, there's that button right next to your microphone. It says cough button.
2: Wait a second.
3: And you could then burp and then go back on the air. Nobody would hear it.
2: If Chuck Schumer can rip a huge fart while he's talking about President Trump yesterday, why can't I burp?
3: You make an excellent point.
2: Thank you very much.
3: Go ahead.
2: Do you have the audio of that? Do you have the audio of the Chuck Schumer fart? Remember Bobby Thompson?
3: Sure,
2: Bobby Thompson hit the shot that was heard around the world when he homered off Ralph Branca and the Brooklyn Dodgers as a member of the New York Giants. Remember that? Chuck Schumer's fart was heard around the world yesterday. The fart heard around the world.
1: Great comparison.
2: Thank you very much.
1: I don't know where that was coming. So. Wow.
2: Anyway, here is J.D. Vance. This is a dickhead. With Joe Rogan yesterday talking about you could all go to hell and on this Iran stuff. Cut number one.
4: You have seen this very discreet, extremely well-funded campaign to try to derail the negotiation and try to derail the deal.
2: Right.
4: And, you know, there was, again, there's this Time article that came out yesterday.
2: Time article?
4: Sent it to me. It's, like, worth reading because it lists a bunch of people who have quite literally been paid by a former Trump campaign person who was himself paid by certain elements within the Israeli government. And those people are attacking me viciously for quite literally trying to accomplish the negotiation objective that the president set for the country. So
5: what is their position? Like, are they attacking you how?
4: Oh, it's social media posts. It's, you know, they're leaking to reporters. They're attacking me obsessively, saying that we should not be negotiating with Iran. We should just keep the military campaign going indefinitely. And that is their explicit position. And coming after me saying that, you know, people have come after me and say that I'm influenced by Qatar, that I'm influenced by foreign governments, that, you know, I take my marching orders from Tucker Carlson.
2: True.
4: And there's just so much bullshit out there.
2: No,
4: when what I'm actually trying to do is accomplish what the President of the United States told me to.
2: Let me get to the president. He talked about Iran yesterday. God, I'm sick of J.D. Vance. I am so sick of him. Here he talks about you can define what's going on in Iran any way you want. Some say we're winning. Some say we've already won. Some say we're losing. That's silly. That's silly. Some say we're stuck. That's the right answer. That's what I say. But either way, Trump says you can define it any way you want. The truth is we're beating them up. This is President Trump, cut number three.
6: How would you describe what is happening at this moment? Has the war resumed?
7: Well, I guess you could define it any way you want, but certainly we're beating them up really badly. They have to be beat up. We're hitting them very, very hard. We're hitting every single thing that they have along the shore, along the waterfront. You know, if you look at the Strait of Hormuz, it's now, we're finding it hard to find where they have anything. We have to stop it. We have to keep it open. I was going to charge a fee, but instead they'd rather spend a lot of money in the United States, which frankly is better because I don't like the idea of a fee. It's got to remain free because otherwise others will do the same thing. But I think we've made tremendous progress.
2: So then they asked Trump, they're like, yeah, but when are you going to stop hitting them? And Trump, it's a great answer. I do love you, President Trump. I look forward to seeing you on Saturday in New Jersey. Trump says it'll stop when, I don't know, when I want it to stop. President Trump, cut number five.
6: Will these strikes continue?
7: They'll continue until I say it's enough. I mean, they'll continue. They've been the word the military likes to use is degrade. They've been degraded to a very low level. And they have fight. You know, it's like a great boxer. You think you have him beat, and then all of a sudden he comes back and he gives you a shot. They have some fight left, but they don't have much. And their weapon degrading has been incredible at a level. Nobody thought it was possible to do it this quickly.
2: There is also some concern that our weapon supply is very, very low. I know no one reported on that. One more from President Trump. He says, listen, guys, it's in your best interest to make a deal before literally there's nobody left. President Trump, Lewis, cut number six.
6: You've called the new leadership in Iran a changed regime. Do you still believe that?
7: Well, I knew the first group for a little while, and they were evil, and they're no longer with us. I knew the second group also a little bit better, and they were evil, and they're no longer with us. And the third group, they have some bad ones in there, some very bad ones in there.
6: Just some?
7: And I think they're the ones that are stopping a deal.
6: So are you negotiating with the wrong people?
7: Well, now I don't want to negotiate now. I said, let's not negotiate. 3 days ago, we had a deal.
6: When was the last time you spoke with an Iranian official?
7: Well, not me, but let's say my representatives. I have spoken to them, but my representatives over the course of, actually, an hour ago.
6: And what message was delivered?
7: They want to make a deal, but every time they make a deal, they break it. They don't want to die. People don't want to die. About an hour ago.
6: And what message was delivered?
7: You better make a deal. You're not going to have anybody left. We're being very careful with the civilian population, as you know. But I said, you better make a deal. You're not going to have anything left.
6: And you think they will?
7: They should. I don't know if they will or not.
2: They won't. Just answer me the question, okay? I've been saying it forever. They ain't going to make a deal. All right, Noam, what else is going on? This horse and carriage thing is a big deal. Huh?
3: Yeah, well, really emotional day. I don't know if you saw any of this testimony at City Hall yesterday where you had both sides talking about for and against the ban on horse and buggies in Central Park, and you had some family members of that teenager from India who was killed when a horse and buggy crashed last month in Central Park. They spoke
2: Romanch.
3: Out. Yeah, yeah. I think it was his aunt that spoke out. And then you had, some of the drivers who say, you can't take away my livelihood. You know, this is in my family blood. My parents did it. I took over the business. I don't believe the part of this bill states that the City Hall lawmakers would help these drivers find new jobs in the hospitality industry. But these people say, I don't believe that. They don't think they'll follow through on that promise. And then you had Edie Falco, you know, the actress. She's a big animal rights activist.
2: Edie Falco, for folks that don't remember, played the wife of Tony Soprano on The Sopranos. Had her own show after that was very successful on Showtime called Nurse Jackie. But it all started for Edie, and I remember this very, very well. She played a prison guard in the show Oz. Remember that?
3: Funny, I don't even remember
2: that.
3: Yeah.
2: I think Chris Maloney may have banged her. I don't know, but I love Edie. She's great. She's a liberal, but I like her.
3: She was really passionate in her speech yesterday, too. So now lawmakers will have to decide whether they want to enact this ban. So far, they've been unsuccessful in doing this.
2: I disagree with the ban. I'm sorry. I love Julie Menin these days. Love is probably a strong word, but I like her. And I like the city council. And I like what they're doing, pushing back against Mamdani. But this one is not my fight. I don't care. I think it's revenue. It's good money for New York. And if I like horse racing, which I do, how am I going to make an argument against horse and carriages in Central Park? You're whipping this damn horse to win the Kentucky Derby, sticking a prod up its ass. How am I going to say, nah, the horse and carriage, I can't deal with that? So I'm not big on this one, Noam. I'm sorry.
3: You could make the argument those horses in Central Park are treated a lot better than the racehorses.
2: That's right. Yeah. So what else you got out there?
3: Well, you were asking about Chuck Schumer's moment as he took to the Senate floor yesterday, the sound that was heard all around the world.
2: A fart, right?
3: You want to hear it?
2: Oh, I want to hear it so badly.
3: Okay. I think this is it. I hope I got it right. Here's the audio yesterday as he was giving a speech on the Senate floor.
8: Now on Iran and the NDAA. When all the Trump administration...
2: Are you serious? It was that loud?
3: Well, they may have amplified it.
2: Oh,
3: so you
2: okay, because that was definitely a fart. No, it was more like a poof, like that, right?
3: If you listen to him after his explosion, you can hear the smile that he knows it just happens. They're like, listen again, you'll hear what I'm talking about.
8: Now on Iran and the NDAA. when all the Trump administration...
3: he laughs a little bit.
2: He definitely made duty in his pants, too. There's no doubt about it. So you had to check Chuck Schumer's underwear after that, right?
3: Yeah, he may have that exploding diarrhea yes. that's going around.
2: Oh, that would have been great. Yeah. Oh, so humiliating. Chuck Schumer. Oh, way to go, Chuck. There he is. Yeah. That's about what he's worth at this point is a wet fart. That's all he's worth at this point is a wet fart. What else you got there, Wallace?
3: I don't know if anything beats that, so I don't have anything else.
2: Yeah, you got to end it right there. As good as it gets. There you go. That is the moment of the week, ladies and gentlemen. Chuck Schumer actually shizzled his pants while talking about President Trump. We have six amazing guests stopping by today, including Lara Trump and Bill O'Reilly, both in the 8 o'clock hour. But let's go back. Super Bowl 2000, Aerosmith, Run, and Britney Spears, Walk This Way.

0: Madison. You can talk to me. 77 WABC. You can talk to me. When you're down now, you can talk to me. 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
1: Well, from the Apple Bank traffic desk, again, major delays this morning at the George Washington Bridge. We're going to start now with a minimum of a 90-minute delay. I have a feeling it's way more than that as you're coming inbound onto the upper level off of I-95, also off of 4 and 46, bumper-to-bumper traffic. And again, all this because of earlier late-running construction. Also, there was a disabled tractor-trailer just before the span. But now you're heavy across the bridge onto the Cross Bronx, all the way on over to Webster Avenue, where there's a disabled tractor-trailer in the center lane. So if you're coming up to the Vince Lombardi Service Center, you're in bumper-to-bumper traffic from there all the way over to Webster Avenue on the Cross Bronx Expressway. So that's well over 90 minutes. That's a couple of hours of bumper-to-bumper traffic. You got 40 at the Lincoln, 40 inbound from 1 to 9 at the Holland, 15 from the Turnpike. If you're southbound on the New York State Thruway, very slow traffic this morning from the Garden State Parkway connector right on into Route 303. Now, coming in from the island, you do have delays Main Street right on into Queens Boulevard on the Long Island Expressway. Grand Central Northern State combination in pretty good shape, just a little slow as you come on through the area of LaGuardia Airport. And now on the inbound side of the Gowanus Expressway, right at Hamilton Avenue, there's a disabled tractor trailer. The left lane going to be out in Jersey Transit. 15 on the Raritan Valley Line out of High Bridge and alternate side of the street. Parking rules and regulations are in effect. 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
2: The Katz Roundtable. 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
9: Argentina and Spain will face off in the World Cup final Sunday. 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
10: For American fans, soccer is not necessarily the top sport. 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And it will pit the legendary Spain and Argentina squads against each other to determine the World Cup champion. Still, there's controversy. The halftime show is stacked. Co-headlined by Justin Bieber, Madonna, Shakira, and K-pop megagroup BTS. More like a Super Bowl halftime show. And that means a long break for the athletes. Some are worried it could increase the chance of injury. James Flippin for the Worldwide News Network.
9: Italian judges will issue their verdict today in the trial over the 2018 collapse of a bridge in Genoa. 43 people were killed. 57 people, including engineers and transport ministry officials, face manslaughter charges. Michael Wallace, Worldwide News Network, New York.
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Oh, Danielle and I are still knee-deep in this rewatching Rescue Me. Talked about this quite a bit the last couple of weeks. We watched it when it first came out on the FX channel back in 2004. The name of the show, again, Rescue Me, starring Dennis Leary, but a bunch of other big stars. Leary plays a firefighter here in New York City. And the 405 guys in his firehouse, all great actors, all very funny and serious. They take you on this ride post 9/11. Leary's a star, and as I told you in the show, he loses his cousin, some other very close people to him, 9/11, and then he struggles throughout the program to get through life. And what happens is there'll be scenes where he'll be sitting there, and all of a sudden, his dead cousin Jimmy will pop up. And he was a firefighter that died 9/11. And a lot of these conversations with people like his cousin, who perished on that day, as he moves forward with his life. He's a raging alcoholic in the show. He tries time and time again with the help of sponsors and AA and others to try to get sober. And then he just stops trying it. He's got a pretty ex-wife who's a maniac, slept with him, his brother, who was played by Dean Winters, he dies too, and other characters on the show. But it's a really good look into what the firefighters went through after 9/11. And as we get set to commemorate

0: went through after 9/11. And as we get set to commemorate 25 years this year, sorry, I've got a little bit of a frog in my throat. I made this audience a promise after we celebrated July 4th last weekend, 250 years of our beautiful country. I told you guys I was going to move to 9/11. And starting last Monday, I would play something or mention something about 9/11. And we have remained true to that, Lewis, every day, right? Every day.
1: So far, yes.
0: Rudy Giuliani cuts, Mike Piazza home run, Bernie Kerik cuts, all kinds of stuff. So today, as we look back to that tragic day and get ready to commemorate 25 years, we actually have a piece of audio. How about this? Me and President Trump last year on this show, where President Trump sends a message to struggling New Yorkers last year on the 24th commemoration. Getting it now, okay? He's on the show sheet here, number 15. So, is it in there now?
1: Yes, we had a mix-up, yes.
0: Okay. We're getting it. All right. So, we're going to play Trump talking about 9/11 from last year. The other day, we played the Piazza home run. I wanted to play Rudy Giuliani's follow-up. I never got to it. I want to get Rudy Giuliani on the show this year, even though Rudy is not a member of our cast anymore. But 25 years, I got to get Rudy. I have to. But here it is. This is last year, President Trump talking with me about 9/11.
2: President Trump, I play the tape every year of you calling. You called into Channel 11 or Channel 9. I forget. And, man, you were so prescient. You were right on the money. What will be your message for the folks that are still struggling here in New York?
3: Well, just keep it going. I mean, this is a very, very big development, the fact that we have somebody coming in with this ideology. That's a big, big and very bad development for New York. You have people leaving. You have a lot of people with money or controlling money that are going to leave. It's a tremendously negative thing for the city. But, you know, New York has always found a way to survive. You know, I announced, and I know he's a friend of his, Rudy Giuliani. We're going to give him the Presidential Medal of Freedom, which is a big deal.
2: Love that.
3: A big deal. It's the highest civilian award.
2: Yep.
3: It's sort of the civilian equivalent to the Medal of Honor, because Rudy suffered. They made him suffer. And he was the greatest mayor we've ever had. And it was such an honor. But if you look back, and, you know, New York has always been, it's down. It's never going to come back, and it comes back. And I think it'll come back, and I'm going to be helping it from Washington, and it's a big deal.
0: How about that? So that conversation took place about 6 weeks before Mamdani even won. And he warned us in that conversation about what might happen if Mamdani wins, and he's right, because we have seen that since Mamdani's won. People are leaving here by the droves. The money people, Trump mentioned the money people. So there he was, Noam, last September, even before Mamdani won, warning us, and he was right.
4: He was totally right.
0: Totally right, President Trump. Now I wish he would come back and just punch Mamdani right across the face. I mean, verbally, obviously, which he doesn't do. He's still kind of nice to this creep, this communist, jihadist creep. But for what it's worth, that was President Trump right before 9/11 last year, as we got set to commemorate 24 years, the big one, 25 years, coming up this September. I will take a short break. We've got six amazing guests stopping by this Thursday edition this morning. Six. First happens to be the editor of the National Review. He's on this show every week. His stuff is often syndicated in the New York Post, and he's on Fox News all the time. My good buddy, Rich Lowry, kicks us off on a Thursday.

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1: 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Of course, it's from Katz and Cosby. 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
2: It is lunacy, and there's a fringe of the Democratic Party that is lunatic. But here's the problem. What the Democrats have to realize is the socialists are coming for the Democrats. Mm-hmm. We've heard before the great replacement theory. The great replacement theory is a socialist will replace the Democrats. The socialists are not their allies. They're running inside the Democratic Party right now. But their goal is not to be Democrats. Their goal is to become America's alternative party.
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3: Well, from the Apple Bank traffic desk, still delays well over an hour, probably closer to two. In fact, it's absolutely closer to two as you come inbound at the George Washington Bridge. Delays begin back at the Vince Lombardi Service Center northbound on the Jersey Turnpike. They stay bumper to bumper all the way on in across the bridge over to Webster Avenue, where there was an earlier disabled tractor trailer inbound at the bridge. There were some earlier problems as well. All of that is cleared. Still a solid 30 to 40 inbound at the Lincoln Tunnel. And if you're heading inbound to the Holland Tunnel, off of 1 and 9, about a 30-minute delay and only about 15 from the Turnpike extension. And then southbound New York State Thruway coming down to the Tappan Zee Bridge, you do have delays back to the Garden State Parkway, but it's just slow traffic getting through there. Now, inbound from Long Island, again, a very good day on the Long Island Expressway, just a little slow right around the Grand Central Parkway on the South Shore there on the Belt Parkway. A little bit of a delay as you start to get either way out onto the Belt getting through Kennedy Airport and Mass Transit right now looks to be pretty good. 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
5: 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Lionel Messi and Argentina now one step away from back-to-back World Cup titles, rallying for a 2-1 victory over England to punch their ticket to take on European champion Spain in the final on Sunday in East Rutherford, MetLife. The best that South America has to offer against the best of Europe should be a great matchup. Messi did feed the ball to Enzo Fernandez to sweep in the equalizer from outside the box at the 85th minute, and then 2 minutes into stoppage time, Lionel sent in a cross for substitute Lautaro Martinez to head in the winner. England will meet France in the consolation game Saturday evening in Miami, all before Sunday's final from MetLife at 3 p.m. Baseball's back tonight. The Mets, actually, are the only team, or the Phillies as well. They'll be playing out in Philadelphia. Opener of a 3-game set. It's the only game on the MLB schedule today. Christian Scott to get the start for New York against Phillies' Aaron Nola. 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
6: You have seen this very discreet, extremely well-funded campaign to try to derail the negotiation and try to derail the deal. And, you know, there's this Time article that came out yesterday. A friend sent it to me. It's like worth reading because it lists a bunch of people who have quite literally been paid by a former Trump campaign person who was himself paid by certain elements within the Israeli government. And those people are attacking me viciously for quite literally trying to accomplish the negotiation objective that the president set for the country. So
7: what is their position? Like, are they attacking you how?
6: Oh, it's social media posts. It's, you know, they're leaking to reporters. They're attacking me obsessively, saying that we should not be negotiating with Iran. We should just keep the military campaign going indefinitely. And that is their explicit position. And coming after me saying that, you know, people have come after me and said that I'm influenced by Qatar, that I'm influenced by foreign governments, that, you know, I take my marching orders from Tucker Carlson. And there's just so much bullshit out there. When what I'm actually trying to do is accomplish what the President of the United States told me to accomplish, which is a settlement of this that accomplishes our objectives. Iran doesn't have a nuclear weapon. We have the free flow of oil and gas. And like, I should be clear, I don't actually mind. I don't mind that the, you know, let's say certain elements of the Israeli government want to criticize the deal or have disagreements about the deal. I don't even mind an effort to try to influence, you know, foreign governments try to influence the United States all the time. You know, Israel does it. Other countries do it. It's just sort of the nature of the beast. What bothers me is actually when Americans allow, meaning American leadership, allows that influence to affect their judgment and to affect what they are advocating for. That's what really bothers me. People are always going to try to influence the United States of America, whether they're allies of ours or whether they're enemies of ours. But again, when I open up the pages of Time magazine and I see that there's a literal foreign influence campaign being funded to tank the very deal that I was pursuing, and oh, by the way, many of the people who were receiving that money were actually attacking me in completely dishonest ways, you know, my response to that is, well, go to hell. I'm going to do what I have to do for the American people. I represent Americans first.

0: Tom Petty, Don't Do Me Like That. That's J.D. Vance, Don't Do Me Like That. I'm not a fan of J.D. Vance at all. This is a guy that did not want this war in the first place. He was actually, and I know this for a fact, okay, some of you say, he didn't want it. You don't even know. He was a real pain in the ass. There were screaming matches inside Trump's Oval Office with J.D. Vance. And a lot of people that are very close to President Trump, the inner circle, which you guys don't even know of who those people are. I do. They don't like him. They don't like him. And I don't like him. Okay? So that little back and forth with Joe Rogan about Israeli influencers and money, and they're trying to derail what he's trying to accomplish, and I don't buy any of it. This is a guy that did not want this war in the first place, that no matter what he says publicly, is not a big fan of Israel or Netanyahu, which is fine. That seems to be the growing trend these days. But it doesn't work with me. So I'm interested to hear from Rich Lowry, the editor of the National Review, what he thinks. So with that said, Richard, good morning, buddy. How are you?
1: Good. How are you?
0: I'm great. What do you think of J.D. Vance?
1: I think that statement, what's really irksome about it, is the deal fell apart because of Iran, right? The deal, Iran was supposed to...
0: Wait, stop right there. Stop right there. Rich Lowry just made all the sense in the world. While J.D. Vance is trying to blame Israel and Israel influencers and money, the reason why the deal fell apart was because of Iran. You just said it, Rich. That's where you should be really annoyed with J.D. Vance.
1: Yeah, the agreement said it was ambiguous, and it clearly gave control, implicit control of the Strait to Iran, which was a very bad thing. One of the reasons it was a terrible deal to begin with. But they were supposed to use their best efforts to assure a safe passage in the Strait, and it's just not consistent with that agreement if you're shooting at tankers and killing people, which they have been, you know, over the last week or so. So that's what tanked it. And it's true there is a pro-Israel influence campaign run by a former Trump guy, Brad Parscale, but Parscale swears that he didn't use these guys to try to undermine the MOU. And certainly everyone I know, I saw on X or I talked to or I saw on TV, including you, were sincerely appalled by the deal and have been proved out. So why are you going out of your way to criticize all those people rather than the Iranians?
0: Right. And the truth is, well, yes, Parscale exists. The pro-Israel side does exist. There's also an anti-Israel side.
1: Of course.
0: Why are you just pointing out the pro-Israel side?
1: Yep.
0: There's an anti-Israel side, JD, which includes your good buddy Tucker Carlson, which have been in Trump's ears in the last couple of months. That said, don't do this from the very beginning.
1: Yeah, so he would never in a million years, J.D., say, Tucker's been saying these insane things that Israel assassinated Charlie Kirk to intimidate the President of the United States into this war with Iran. No one should suggest my good friend Donald Trump is scared of anyone. He'll never do that. He'll never do that, right, because he's still friends with Tucker and wants that part of the coalition, that part of the right to be part of his coalition.
0: You know, you talk about the pro-Israel stuff. The president is going to speak tonight at 9 o'clock. What about, Rich Lowry, the 100 House Democrats that voted yesterday, no shock here, to cut aid to Israel? What about that?
1: Well, that's the way the wind is blowing. And look, if you look at Ro Khanna and what he did in Israel, you know, this is a guy who wanted to be a moderate 2 or 3 years ago, now wants to be, you know, a fervent anti-Zionist, and he's a hypocrite and cynic, but it shows you're winning the debate when the hypocrites and cynics are coming your way, and they're going the anti-Israel way. So that's a very bad thing, and this is going to be – it's always been a debate. It's going to be even a hotter one between the left and the right and within the right.
0: Yeah, because the problem is the left is completely, for the most part, I should say, anti-Israel, anti-Zionist. They go together, despite what the people will try to convince you. They go together. But now you got people on the right, too. So it looks like a very, very tough fight for Bibi and Israel and all they're doing. And you know this, Rich, this little country, all these other Arab countries want to wipe them out. All these European countries would love to see them wiped out. And now you've got a lot of Americans who wouldn't mind seeing the same thing. And all BB is trying to do is survive in a world where all these morons here in the United States, because they want to, they're not even stupid, a lot of them, because they want to, are buying all the propaganda that started October the 8th.
1: Mm-hmm. Yeah, so you got to say, unfortunately, a key part of the Hamas strategy worked, right? They wanted Israel to lash back, which any society would have, and a lot of civilians to die in a war, in part because, large part because Hamas hides among civilians and to say, look how terrible Israel is. And it's worked, you know. It didn't work in the initial couple days, but we talked about this. How long would it take Biden to turn against Israel, right? It wasn't very long, and he was being driven by the left,
0: right,
1: which instantly turned against Israel. So no society would put up with what – if you look at Hezbollah, you know, a lot of people, oh, they're invading Lebanon. They're only invading in Lebanon because Hezbollah's rocketing them, right? If they're a terror force in Michigan rocketing nice, pleasant Canada, Canada would invade Michigan to stop it.
0: Right.
1: No one else would put up with it. And there's this vast double standard where no other conflict in the world supposedly matters. It's all about Israel, and every time there's a shooting war with a terrorist group, Israel's to blame. It's perverse.
0: They blame Israel for everything. I mean, I saw some guy do some funny bit, some video bit a couple of days ago, where he just brought up a whole bunch of the world's problems, and he's like, Israel, Israel, and he was being funny. But the truth is, at this point, people are so deranged and so sick, and a lot of them are so hateful, Tucker included, they find a way to blame Israel for everything.
1: Yeah, of course. And for the left, it's because they now consider Israel a white society. Ro Khanna went over there and said, I never felt brown before until I was on the West Bank. Whereas, you know, more than half of Israeli Jewish population in Israel, they're from the Middle East or North Africa, not people that we would consider white. You know,
0: and by the way, the majority of the West Bank, because people don't know this, I don't call it the West Bank, I call it Judea and Samaria. That's where you get the term Jew from, okay? It's Judea and Samaria, not the West Bank. But most of those people, the overwhelming majority, are Palestinians, not Israelis.
1: Mm-hmm.
0: You know that.
1: Yeah, and then 20% of the Israeli population are Arabs, and they have the right to vote. They have justices on the Supreme Court. 20% of the Israeli population, 20% of the Israeli doctors are Arab, half the pharmacists, 20% of the college students. They fully participate in Israeli society and arguably are the freest Arabs in the Middle East, the ones living in Israel, and we're supposed to believe it's an apartheid society. Again, it's just perverse.
0: Rich Lowry, the editor of the National Review. So, Richard, when you started on this show many years ago, it was widely known that you were really, really good friends with one John Bolton. I don't want the FBI coming to your house, okay. But but Bernie used to say to me, you know, your friend Rich, he's a big war hawk. I go, he is? I don't know. And we lost a guy last week that the left, again, describe as a warmonger. That's all he was. Not because, oh my God, what a horrible person. He stood up for the victims. Israel are the victims, you dumb bastards. Ukraine are the victims, you dumb bastards. The Taiwanese are the victims, you dumb bastards. And that's who Lindsey Graham stood up for. So smart people like me go, oh my God, what a horrible loss. But the left goes, ha ha, thank God another warmonger is dead. Who's right?
1: Well, he was an interventionist to a fault, I would say, even too interventionist for me at times, but very sincere in what he believed, largely correct, stalwart friend of Israel and Ukraine, our embattled allies, and hated tyrants of all kinds. And he made the calculation, which I think proved out and was the correct one. I'm not a Donald Trump guy, you know, in 2015 or 2016. He controls the Republican Party and is probably going to win the presidency. I need to be friends with that guy, and I need to influence him. And Lindsey did it quite effectively, won more internal battles with, you know, the J.D. Vance types in the Trump years than he was entitled to. And did a fantastic job. And this was a guy, he loved the game. He loved being on TV. He loved making arguments. He loved maneuvering to try to advance the ball, you know, for his point of view, whether it was influencing Trump or his fellow senators behind closed doors. Just a tremendous senator, highly effective. And no other senators enjoyed the job more than Lindsey Graham has.
0: Last question. Joe Rogan also brought up Epstein with J.D. Vance yesterday. And Vance said, listen, CIA and Mossad. I think he could have been both. Because Rogan started by saying, you know, most people think he was Mossad. All right.
2: Why do you think, honestly, above and beyond the people out there that actually care, which I think are the minority, I really do, that actually care about the victims, why do you think, as MS now discusses Epstein right now, why do you think that it's still brought up almost every day, especially on the liberal channels? Why is that?
1: Well, they used to dismiss all this as right-wing conspiracy theories until the light bulb went off sometime last year. No, actually, this is really a useful tool against Trump and to divide the right. So they've been obsessed with it ever since. Speaking of Ro Khanna, he clearly made this turn just when he realized. He never talked about it before until he realized it was a tool.
2: Do you know who's sitting on MS Now right now being interviewed about the Epstein files?
1: Ro Khanna?
2: Yeah, that's exactly right.
1: There you go. So, look, if there's evidence that he was an Assad agent, J.D. Vance needs to go get it and release it right now. I do not think that's the case. It would make no sense to me that Israel would take the enormous risk of running a pedophile agent in the United States that would totally blow up.
2: Well, you know, they go back. I brought this up to Noam earlier. What they go back to is his partner, Ghislaine Maxwell. Her father, Robert Maxwell, is buried in the very prestigious Mount of Olives Cemetery, which overlooks the Western Wall, and nobody can figure out why Robert Maxwell is buried there. So they're making this leap that if Ghislaine Maxwell's father is buried in this very prestigious Israeli cemetery, then Epstein must have been Mossad.
1: Yeah, so but obviously that's a logical leap. There's no connection there. And obviously her dad was a Mossad agent or had a connection with Mossad. You know, but no one who's testified about this, Ghislaine, when she talked to, Todd Blanche several months ago last year, no indications. Alan Dershowitz, you know, who's pro-Israel, but is not a liar, no indication. So, again, it would have been an enormous risk. And if Mossad wants to if there's someone who has a problem with young women that Mossad wants to influence or get after, they can do it directly. You know, you send the young girl to a bar to pick the guy up, and then you have a camera in the hotel room or whatever. You don't need Epstein to do it. So it's just a fantasy. And part of it, not all of it, but part of it is people who just want to believe Jews control the world for their nefarious ends.
2: It's true. It is so disgusting. Please, Rich Lowry, on the way out, because I believe you more than anybody, I trust you. Please tell me that Marco Rubio is going to be my nominee.
1: No, I was thinking when we came into the segment, Sid, you're going to end up voting for J.D. Vance.
2: I'm not going to have a choice. I'm still going to vote for J.D. Vance over a Democrat, but I don't want J.D. Vance. I'll take Marco Rubio or Ted Cruz out of J.D. Vance.
1: Yeah, I mean, there'll be a race. People will run against him, and these races always get competitive at some point, but he's a prohibitive favorite, I have to say.
2: You don't think Marco Rubio can beat him?
1: I think he could. I don't think he's going to run.
2: Neither do I. But why don't you think he's going to run?
1: He's got a fantastic job. He's still young, and he has a better sense of the inside dynamic between Trump and Vance than we do. And if he, sensing, a major rupture on the way, maybe he would run. But I don't think he's going to run if he thinks Trump's going to be in Vance's camp.
2: I think you nailed it. And I think J.D. Will get that from Trump. Rich Lowry, as always, you're brilliant. You're great. I love you. Thank you so much.
1: Thanks, Ed.
2: All right, Rich. Rich Lowry, the editor right there of the National Review, one of our great weekly guests. Which Lowry does a fantastic job. All right, we'll get Nomi with the news. We'll get the Worldwide News Network. Then we'll talk to Mike Lawler. Mike Lawler in the middle of a very, very ugly war with Congresswoman Nancy Mace. Now, what could that be all about before Lara Trump and Bill O'Reilly in the 8 o'clock hour? Lots more to do Thursday with Sid.

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1: From the Apple Bank Traffic Desk, we have well over a 90-minute delay getting into and across the George Washington Bridge. You had a bunch of earlier problems, one on the bridge, one on the Jersey side. All of that's out of the way, but now we have a disabled tractor trailer over by Webster Avenue. So now, as a result of that, we're back to having at least an hour and a half, maybe 2 hours, of bumper-to-bumper traffic coming inbound across the span all the way over to Webster Avenue. 40-minute delay at the Lincoln, 40 minutes from 1 to 9 on the Holland, 15 at the Turnpike and heading southbound. On the New York State Thruway, we're slow from the Garden State Parkway connector all the way down to Route 303. Still not doing badly as you start to come inbound at this point as you travel out onto the inbound side of Long Island Expressway, northern southern states. In fact, they're doing very well this morning. A little bit of slow traffic now starting to build inbound on the Gowanus BQE. We'll call it stop and go. 86th Street all the way on up to the Brooklyn Bridge and the same kind of thing southbound approaching Queens Boulevard all the way down to the Williamsburg Bridge on the BQE. And Mass Transit at this point, pretty much on or close to schedule. 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
2: I'm Michael Wallace. It's round two today for Acting Attorney General Todd Blanche as he awaits confirmation from the Senate Judiciary Committee. Democrats have invited a survivor of Jeffrey Epstein's abuse to testify. A former DOJ attorney fired by Blanche will also appear. It would only take one Republican to sink Blanche's nomination, and Texas Senator John Cornyn is a holdout.
3: I think the Attorney General has the hardest job in Washington, D.C., because you are, at the same time, a member of the president's cabinet, subject to dismissal, whatever the president wants, for any reason or no reason at all. But then you also have a duty as the chief law enforcement officer of the United States. And I think it's a very, very difficult balance.
2: It's not clear when the committee will cast its vote. Somewhat surprising revelation from Vice President J.D. Vance. Appearing on the Joe Rogan Experience podcast, Vance acknowledged the White House could have handled the release of the Justice Department files on Jeffrey Epstein better.
4: If people want to say we mishandled the Epstein release, guilty. We did mishandle, especially the communications of it.
5: What do you think should have been done?
4: I think that we should have just dropped everything at the very beginning. And, like, obviously it takes a little time to review the stuff, to find the stuff, to redact things where you have victims and so forth. But we should have just done it as quickly as possible.
2: The Justice Department began releasing the documents in late December. With the Save America Act stalled in the Senate, House Republicans are trying something new to get the bill to the president's desk. News Nation's Kristen Eskow has the latest.
6: The bill would provide $10 billion for states to enforce voter ID requirements as outlined in the Save America Act. Republicans are hoping to get the bill passed through a process that wouldn't require any votes from Democrats. President Trump is set to address the nation this evening. A source tells News Nation that the president will claim that intelligence reports show that foreign countries had plans to influence the 2020 elections.
2: The U.S. extended its airstrikes into Tehran overnight, striking an airport and more command centers and air defenses. President Trump thanked Iran for releasing a dual American-Iranian citizen who had been charged with espionage and held for 2 years. Air quality alerts are in effect again today for the Midwest and Northeast as heavy smoke from Canadian wildfires drifts southward.
7: As soon as I woke up in the morning, I went outside on my terrace and you could definitely smell the smoke in the air and it's very hazy out.
2: The air quality warning stretched from Minnesota to New York. 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The deal would create the world's largest food delivery firm outside of China. Two families are suing a North Dakota hospital, claiming nurses mistakenly switched their two baby boys decades ago. One of those babies, who is now 36, recently had a DNA test and learned the couple who raised him were not his biological parents. This is the Worldwide News Network.
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5: 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Good morning, I'm Noam Layden. Well, the smoke from the Canadian wildfires was bad yesterday. Today, it will be even more intense.
8: This is very, like, hazy and just a lot of fog. And I expected, like, you know, a nice sunset.
9: Seeing it's kind of surreal. It kind of reminds me of, like, a couple of years ago when the wildfires were basically creating a similar effect.
5: Yeah, Mayor Mamdani warns the smoke along with the high heat going to make it hard for some to breathe.
10: If you are feeling any effects from this, I would advise you to stay indoors. And, again, the best way to handle the heat is to do the same.
5: Some libraries, firehouses across the city distributing those N95 masks to those who want them. The smoky condition should peak today, then start to slowly move out. A really emotional day inside City Hall yesterday as the family members of a teenage tourist killed in a horse and carriage accident last month called on lawmakers to take those horses off the streets for good.
11: Make sure it's the last person to die from this industry. Sorry, guys. Shattered.
5: The carriage drivers say lawmakers cannot take away their livelihood and argued the horses that haul tourists around Central Park are well taken care of.
11: As such, I could not imagine being ripped away from working aside my heart in horse form. Just the thought of not being able to work aside my horse is a soul crushing. For no one sees the dedication and love we share.
5: The bill lawmakers will debate includes a program to help those horse carriage workers transition to other jobs if the ban takes effect. But those buggy drivers say they don't trust city lawmakers to follow through on that promise. Last night, cops cuffed a Mount Vernon man for the shooting and killing of his niece as she sat in a car on a Bronx street early Tuesday morning. The New York Post was reporting that Michael Foster was in a dispute with 39-year-old Julia Anderson over a house they had inherited. Anderson had just finished her shift at a nearby group home when she was gunned down. And we're learning more about three New Jerseyans killed in a fiery plane crash upstate New York. Dr. Gabrielle Jasper was a well-known spine doctor from Toms River. He was flying the 1976 Piper Aerostar when it went down late Monday night, about a half hour after takeoff from Adirondack Regional Airport. Dr. Jasper's 33-year-old daughter and his 2-year-old granddaughter, they were also killed in the crash. A mix of sun and clouds this afternoon. Pretty intense smoke from those Canadian wildfires as well. The high 91, 737 now. Let's head over to the 77 WABC Sports Desk. And here's Justin Eller.
12: 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They rally for a 2-1 victory over England to punch their ticket to take on European champion Spain in the final. Come Sunday at MetLife in East Rutherford, England will meet France in the consolation game Saturday evening in Miami. Baseball's back tonight. Mets stay out in Philadelphia where the All-Star game was against the Phillies. The opener of a 3-game set tonight at 7 p.m. Christian Scott will get the start for New York against Phillies' Aaron Nola. The Yankees open their second half action come tomorrow night when they welcome in the L.A. 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
5: 738 traffic transit now. Here's Joe.
1: Well, from the Apple Bank traffic desk is your travel inbound George Washington Bridge. This is an absolute mess this morning. Bumper to bumper to bumper traffic. At least 2 hours of jammed up traffic coming into the bridge. Again, there was an earlier problem, a disabled tractor trailer just before the span. Late running construction was the real big issue. And now there is a disabled tractor trailer, big over the road job right at Webster Avenue. So as a result of that, you have delays beginning before the Vince Lombardi Service Center on the Jersey Turnpike, all the way on in across the span over to Webster Avenue. So that's got to be 2 hours, 2.5 hours of bumper-to-bumper traffic. Now, if you're traveling southbound on the New York State Thruway, you're slow from the Garden State Parkway down to the Tappan Zee Bridge. Inbound Lincoln Tunnel, a 40-minute delay, 40 from 1 to 9 at the Holland 15 at the Turnpike. Now, inbound on the Gowanus BQE, you're backed up 92nd Street to the Brooklyn Bridge. There's a disabled flatbed tractor trailer in the left lane there. And now an accident on the eastbound Southern State at Eagle Avenue. That one's in the right lane. Jersey Transit, Raritan Valley Line, 15-minute delays out of High Bridge and alternate side of the street parking rules are in effect. 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

0: Survivor. What a great song right here, 7:44 on your Thursday morning. So tomorrow, at about this time, the Nassau County Executive and hopefully our next governor, my dear friend and brother Bruce Blakeman, will be on the program. And you guys all know that my son Gabriel, our only son, the beautiful Danielle and I, he works for Bruce. He's a paid intern. And today happens to be day 4 of Gabe Rosenberg's employment for Bruce Blakeman. So it turns out, Noam, that we'll get to Mike Lawler quickly here, that every Tuesday and Thursday at the Nassau County Executive's Office, they have speakers come in. You know, most of these speakers are boring, let's be honest, okay? So one of the kids, because Gabriel is very popular, obviously, one of the kids said, hey, you should get your dad to speak here. So Gabe said, what do you think, Dad? So I called Chris Boyle yesterday, Blakeman's guy, and I said, listen, if you guys want me to, I'd be more than happy to come on a Tuesday or a Thursday. Of course, you have to provide transportation. Get Tom Sullivan over the house and speak to these little kids and explain to them, above and beyond what Bruce says, how to become successful. And he said, that sounds like a great idea. And then it occurred to me, Noam,
1: right,
0: that I have no idea what to tell them because I didn't exactly do it the conventional way. You know, rehab and jail isn't always the best road to success, but it worked for me. Well, so what do you think?
2: You're not going to say that part.
0: Of course I am.
2: Okay. I mean, I'm not saying it's not a relevant part.
0: No, what I'm going to say is, without saying that, is that life experience, I say this all the time, you guys know that, no matter what field you're in, politics, business, radio, television, nothing replaces life experience. Nothing. Nothing. Doesn't matter what you learn, how much you know, what you think you know. It's all about life experience. I know you know that, Noam, right?
1: Yeah, I think you do a little narrative. You say you never know where life's going to take you, and sometimes you get punched and slapped around, and then you got to get back up.
0: I like that.
2: Perfect. I love that.
0: That is good.
2: It's good.
0: Very Rocky-ish.
1: And it's going to happen to you. That's what you have to tell them, too, is that there's going to, you know, it's peaks and valleys, man. Things, bad things happen to you, but it's how you respond to all those things.
0: That's it.
1: Man. Maybe I should give the speech.
0: Maybe you should. You mind going? You're bald and Jewish. And
1: right, they might think
0: it'll
1: it's
0: work
1: you.
0: Out. They'll have no idea. Right. Just go to the tanning salon for a couple of days.
2: Right. Yeah. He could be Rocky's trainer, I mean.
0: Yeah, right. No. He could be. I got him, Rock.
2: Rock, when he gets you down, get back up. What is it inside of you, Rock?
0: Yeah. Well, we'll take a break when we get back. He's been knocked down. He keeps getting back up, too. President Trump refers to him as Mr. Salt. I call him the King of Rockland County, our amazing Congressman Mike Lawler, who right now is in a rocky fight with Congresswoman Nancy Mace. What the hell is going on? Mike's about to tell us next.

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2: From the Apple Bank traffic desk, we have well over a 90-minute delay getting into and across the George Washington Bridge. You had a bunch of earlier problems, one on the bridge, one on the Jersey side. All of that's out of the way, but now we have a disabled tractor trailer over by Webster Avenue. So now, as a result of that, we're back to having at least an hour and a half, maybe 2 hours, of bumper-to-bumper traffic coming inbound across the span all the way over to Webster Avenue. 40-minute delay at the Lincoln, 40 minutes from 1 to 9 on the Holland, 15 at the Turnpike and heading southbound. On the New York State Thruway, we're slow from the Garden State Parkway connector all the way down to Route 303. Still not doing badly as you start to come inbound at this point, as you travel out onto the inbound side of Long Island Expressway, northern southern states. In fact, they're doing very well this morning. A little bit of slow traffic now starting to build inbound on the Gowanus BQE. We'll call it stop and go. 86th Street all the way on up to the Brooklyn Bridge and the same kind of thing southbound, approaching Queens Boulevard all the way down to the Williamsburg Bridge on the BQE. And mass transit at this point, pretty much on or close to schedule. 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
3: Worldwide News Network update. I'm Michael Wallace. Floodwaters are still rising and the rain is still falling in Texas's hill country, where flash floods have forced evacuations. Governor Greg Abbott.
4: More than 75 people have been rescued. Fortunately, we had the assets in place to be able to make those rescues.
3: Some areas got more than a foot of rain yesterday and could get another 8 inches today. Abbott has declared disasters in 59 counties. In the northern U.S., from Minnesota to New York, air quality alerts are up again today as smoke from Canadian wildfires clogs the skies. Two British hackers were each sentenced today to 5.5 years in prison for a cyber attack on London's public transport system 2 years ago, which cost $39 million to fix. The hackers, who are 18 and 20 years old, also admitted hacking two health systems in the U.S. His agent has confirmed Jurassic Park actor Sam Neill died of pneumonia Monday. This is the Worldwide News Network.
5: The views and opinions expressed by the individual hosts and their guests do not necessarily reflect the policies or positions of WABC Radio, its management, or its sponsors.
6: Nassau County Executive Bruce Blakeman wants parents and families to know the warning signs of opioid addiction. 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

0: Pull Me Back In and also Squeeze. I love this song. For some reason, Congresswoman Nancy Mace made reference to that scene after Lindsey Graham died, and it really pissed off Mr. Salt, the king of Rockland County, my guy, Congressman Mike Lawler, and they've been fighting a very public feud, ugly, on the same team on Twitter for days. Here he is, my guy, Mike Lawler. Michael, good morning. How are you?
1: I'm doing well, Sid. How are you?
0: I'm great. So, A, why did that line piss you off so much from Nancy? And B, how ugly has it been? And hopefully, could it get even uglier?
1: I haven't had any back and forth with her since I responded to that comment that she posted. I mean, look, first of all, it's distasteful. Second of all, it's just vile. I mean, the man literally died in a shocking death just hours before, and she tweets out a meme, saying, just when I thought I was out, they pulled me back in. Nobody is pulling you back in.
0: Nobody?
1: Nobody is asking you to run.
0: Nobody.
1: Nobody wants you in the United States Senate. Hell, we don't even want you in the House of Representatives. The fact is, and it's sad because she's just, there's clearly issues going on there. I'll leave it at that. But she needs help, and she should not be in public office. The fact that she ran for governor and she got absolutely smoked.
0: Oh, Trump screwed her. Trump endorsed the other lady.
1: No, he didn't screw her.
0: No?
1: She was unfit to serve as governor.
0: Ah, come on.
1: Look, Sid, I work with these people, yeah. Okay? She's unfit to serve. And the fact is, nobody was asking her to run for the United States Senate. Nobody is asking her to run for the United States Senate. And sometimes have a little class. And say nothing. Just say nothing. If you can't say something positive or, sincere in a moment of tragedy, just say nothing.
0: Yeah.
1: You're better off.
0: No, I don't disagree with you. So what did she say to you when you were like, come on, Nancy, you vile wretch, whatever you called her?
1: I haven't seen any response. If she did respond, I could care less.
0: Right.
1: I mean...
0: You know what's funny?
1: She certainly didn't say anything to me in person.
0: Okay, so what's funny is the night that you and I really became friendly, the first night was when you took me and Danielle on that really late night tour of the Capitol. You were great. You were great. You and Anthony D'Esposito. But we had dinner that night, you may remember, at the Capitol Grill in D.C. And it was Nick LaLota, Nicole Malliotakis, and you were there, and Anthony was there, and Nancy. And I even noticed that night... This is going back the night I got thrown out, the night before I got thrown out of the State of the Union. I even noticed back then, it didn't seem like you guys were all that buddy-buddy. So does this Lawler-Mace, I don't want to say feud, but at the very least, the Lawler-Mace disconnect, is this a couple of years old?
1: Listen, from the time she voted to remove Kevin McCarthy as speaker, I have no use for her. Absolutely.
0: That's what it is. So you're mad about that still?
1: It's not even mad about it. It's just, I have no use for you. Good luck. Like, she's just, it's all about her. It always has been, and God bless her.
0: She did get President Trump $15 million, just so you know.
1: What did she do?
0: She was on with George Stephanopoulos. When stopping up, George.
1: Oh, in that exchange, yeah.
0: Well, Trump got $15 million because of that.
1: God bless.
0: So, do you think, on a serious note, she did get wiped out in that gubernatorial primary? Do you think basically her political career is over?
1: Oh, probably, but you know why it's over? Because of her own conduct. It has nothing to do with President Trump. It has nothing to do with getting shellacked in a primary. It's because the voters in South Carolina woke up to the fact that there's something wrong. There's something wrong. And honestly, I mean, Kevin has said this before. Others have said it. I hope she gets help. She should not be in public office. There are some people that this is just not the job for them. And, I think Nancy really should just focus on herself and getting help and whatever.
0: Oh, that's sweet.
1: Fundamentally, public office is not a role she should be in.
0: All right, that's very nice of you and very, very fair. This is the great Mike Lawler. All right, so you got an election coming up in November, and maybe I shouldn't do this, but because I think the world of you, I think you're so smart and a great congressman, I don't really worry about your upcoming elections. But I was told by somebody, who remain nameless, that this lady that's running against you has a little bit of momentum. Is there any truth to that? And if that is true, why?
1: Look, my district is one of the toughest districts in the country. And we've done very well. We've been very successful in our elections. I've won three times in 2-1 Democratic districts, first for the Assembly and twice for Congress. And now we're running for the third time for Congress. But it's not an easy district. There's 80,000 more Democrats than Republicans. It's home to the Clintons and George Soros. And New York State and national Democrats are pouring in tens of millions of dollars to try to defeat me. They are throwing everything they can at me in the hopes that, you know, I stumble. But the fact is, we're doing the job and we're doing what is supposed to get done on behalf of my constituents. I'm very proud of the record that I've amassed during my time in Congress, delivering real results. I just passed a major housing bill that became law last Friday, the biggest bipartisan housing package in 36 years. 20% of the bill is mine. It's written by me and the work that I've done on the Housing and Insurance Subcommittee and delivered on the issue of SALT. I work tirelessly on behalf of my constituents. And, you know, their whole you know, campaign is Trump, Trump, Trump, Trump, Trump. To me, fundamentally, regardless of who the president is, if you want to be able to get anything done for your constituents, for your district, you have to be able to work with people on both sides of the aisle, and especially whoever the president is. And my opponent, Kate Conley, a combat war veteran, bless her for her service. We appreciate her service to this country. She agrees with the radical socialists. She will empower the radical socialists that just came out of these primaries in New York City, the Brad Landers of the world. In fact, she said she would welcome Brad Lander up to the district to campaign.
0: Oh, my God.
1: Bring him.
0: That's terrible.
1: I'll go pick him up and bring him
0: up. I mean, she also
1: had a great...
0: Right.
1: A great conversation.
0: Correct me if I'm wrong, but she also embraces Mamdani, right? Mamdani.
1: She has not disowned or disassociated with any of these people from Mamdani to AOC. She supports open borders. She supports sanctuary cities. She supports abolishing ICE. The fact is, she can call herself whatever she wants, but she agrees with the positions of these parties. And her great benefactor, Pat Ryan, who helped recruit her to run for this seat, literally just voted to defund Israel yesterday. And she said nothing about it. So, you know, this is the challenge. She's not, frankly, capable of handling this job. She would not be able to push back on these people. She would go right along with them. You know, they try to say I vote 100% of the time with the president. That's just not true. And the record bears that out. And I have a very clear record of being able to push back against my own party, but also to be able to work to deliver for my constituents and my community. And that's not an easy thing to do. You actually have to understand how to work through the process. You have to actually have to be able to work with people. And so I feel good about where we are. They put out some cockamamie poll last week saying that she was up 6, which is laughable on its face. But, you know, this is going to be a fight. And I'm fully committed to it. I'm fully invested in this race. And I will do everything in my power between now and Election Day to make sure that we not only win my seat, but that we keep the House Republican majority.
0: You know, Mike, over my lifetime, I've made a lot of mistakes, a lot. Some of them pretty nasty. And people say, Sid, you have regrets. I do. I have regrets. There are things I would have done differently, no doubt about it. And one of the things I regret is I've been arrested twice in my life

0: I have regrets. There are things I would have done differently, no doubt about it. And one of the things I regret is I've been arrested twice in my life for DUIs. And I haven't driven a car now in like 9 years. And I know the dangers. Innocent people die every day because people who have had too much to drink get behind the wheel. So I don't sugarcoat it, and I don't blame anybody else. I got fired, and it was my fault. But for some reason, the last couple of days, you brought up an incident in your life that dates back 14 years ago to a very, very sad time in your life, St. Patrick's Day, when you found out your dad was really, really sick. So I guess it's two questions. Did Conlon bring this up? Is that why you felt the need this week to talk about this incident 14 years ago? And how do you feel about it 14 years later?
1: No, there was a mock DWI demonstration in my district in Nanuet, where I grew up when I was really young, and speaking to high school seniors about the perils of, you know, underage drinking and driving and impaired driving. And, you know, I decided to share my story and tell them about, you know, an incident in which I drove drunk and made a really poor decision. Fortunately, nobody was hurt, neither myself nor someone else, but I was pulled over and arrested and ultimately led down to DWAI. And the point of telling them that was, you know, that was the day it happened. It's a confluence of events. I drove home from Rochester, New York, where we had the state Republican convention. I was the executive director at the time. Got home. My parents told me about, you know, my dad's cancer having metastasized, and, you know, it's obviously very shocking and upsetting.
0: Of course.
1: I was going to the city that evening to see friends. It was St. Patrick's Day. So, you know, probably should have just stayed home, but went to the city, you know, had a lot to drink. And I was on the phone with a friend, and I was kind of walking around the block and arrived at my car and just decided I wanted to go home and see my dad and be home, and drove home, you know, drunk and ultimately got pulled over on the Palisades Parkway. And, you know, I'm grateful I got pulled over and nobody was hurt. But I shared that story because no matter what is happening in your life, no matter, you know, what the situation is, whether it's a joyful occasion or whether it's something that's sad and upsetting, it's no justification to drive drunk. And I wanted these children who are graduating high school and have some newfound freedom and going to college soon and going into the real world, if you will, to understand, even, you know, someone like me who's in a position of power can make a really bad decision. And so we shared that with them, and ultimately, you know, talked to Tara Rosenblum with News 12 about it, and, you know, wanted to share that. It wasn't some secret. I mean, people in Rockland certainly knew about it, and it's not something I haven't talked about with people before. But obviously, you know, on a large scale public interview, had not done that. So we chose to do that and let people know about it.
0: Good for you. Good for you, Mike Lawler. I do want to ask you about this Joe Rogan, J.D. Vance conversation. I don't like him. I don't like J.D. Vance. I just don't. I love Marco Rubio. I know he's not going to run. I don't know that, but I that's a feeling I've got, that bad feeling in my gut. And I do think J.D. Vance will be the nominee, and I'll have to vote for him because I can't vote for a Democrat. But I'm not a big J.D. Vance guy. What are your thoughts on the Rogan, J.D. Vance conversation yesterday?
1: So I didn't get to watch the interview, but I saw some of the headlines that came out of it. You know, obviously I have some concerns on some of the comments made, especially surrounding Israel. You know, I've gotten to know JD. I like him. per

0: personally. And certainly, you know, it's I think it's going to be, you know, between him and Marco. And I like Marco very much as well. But, you know, look, there's some of these issues that we're going to have to work through as a party. You saw yesterday a vote on the House floor. Thankfully, only one Republican voted to defund, you know, military aid.
1: Who was that?
0: And that was Thomas Massie, of course.
1: Of course, jerk off. See you. Bye-bye, Tommy. You know, Dick Base.
0: It was his amendment, but you had over 100 Democrats, including Nancy Pelosi, voted for it. I mean, it's just, this is obviously a major issue and a major fissure in our politics right now. And, you know, I think this is something we're going to have to work through as a party, as a country. I think a lot of people really, frankly, don't understand what's happening in the world and don't recognize the very real threats posed by China, Russia, Iran, the intersection between these countries, and, you know, what needs to be done to ensure peace and stability. And, you know, frankly, I think so much of the criticism against Israel is not only unjustified, it's not recognizing reality. If, for instance, Canada was launching missiles into, you know, upstate New York on a weekly basis, I think most Americans would have a very strong reaction.
1: Yeah, I would say so. Yeah.
0: And so, you know, I think there's just a total disconnect on the reality of what Israel has to deal with, what our allies in the region have to deal with, the threats posed. Frankly, not recognizing there's been many American lives lost, you know, as a result of these attacks perpetrated by Iran and its terror proxy network. And so, you know, I think this is a debate that is worth having. It's a discussion worth having. Certainly, you know, in my engagement with the vice president and others, you know, I'm very direct on these issues. So, you know, I the vice president, very smart guy. I think he obviously has strong opinions on a lot of things. But this is why you have a primary process. It's why you have an electoral process, you know, and these issues will all come out and be debated and discussed in the future. But, you know, I think the vice president has been a very strong leader in a lot of respects, and certainly, like I said, a very smart guy. I've gotten to know him a little bit, and you know, I've had very positive engagements with him on a myriad of issues.
1: You could have him. Good. Good for you. No, thanks. But you, I love dearly. It took a lot of courage to talk about that story. I know you've done it before, but to do it on this show, live radio, was great because it is a very important message. And I just think you're the greatest. So, Mr. Salt, thank you so much for another great appearance. Thank you.
0: Thanks, Sid. I'll talk to you soon.
1: Bye. I love you, Mike. All right, man. Mike Lawler right there. The king of Rockland County, Mr. Salt, an amazing congressman. An even better man. We'll take a break. We'll come back and talk about Rockland County. This guy happens to be the best pollster in the world. Not just New York, not just the country, in the world. He's up there. John McLaughlin, back on Sid and Friends in the Morning. He's next.

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2: Well, from the Apple Bank Traffic Desk, inbound George Washington Bridge, the upper level, bumper to bumper, you've got a couple of hours of a delay coming inbound to the span, and then you're slow across the span onto the Cross Bronx. A disabled tractor-trailer center lane right at Webster Avenue is one of those big, giant over-the-road jobs, and that's going to be there. They're going to have to get a big, heavy-duty tow to get him out of the way. Now, if you're heading inbound at the Lincoln and Holland Tunnels, about a 40-minute delay there, and then southbound New York State Thruway, you're backed up from the Garden State Parkway connector down to the Tappan Zee. So, but that's not jammed in. That's just slow traffic. But still, what a mess at the George Washington Bridge. Now, it's not much better inbound on the Gowanus BQE, 92nd Street all the way on up to the Brooklyn Bridge. A disabled flatbed tractor trailer in the left lane at Hamilton Avenue. Also on the Southern State eastbound at Eagle Avenue, an accident in the right lane. Now, mass transit-wise, everybody's in pretty good shape. Jersey Transit, just 15-minute delays on the Raritan Valley Line, and that's only on trains at a high bridge. 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I'm Joe Nolan with traffic on Talk Radio 77 WABC.
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3: Good morning, I'm John Terrett. Well, the Fed's snapshot of economic activity in the 12 Federal Reserve regions, the so-called Beige Book, came out yesterday afternoon, and it showed modest growth across the whole of the country. It was a fairly lackluster day, the Middle East overhanging everything. The end of the session, the Dow, the Nasdaq, and S&P all in the green, but the Nasdaq 100 was lower, oil around $80 to $85 a barrel. Fed Chair Kevin Warsh was back on Capitol Hill on Wednesday, telling lawmakers the fight against inflation is not over. Apple was up 4% after it won approval for AI in phones in China. Investment bank Morgan Stanley saw record revenue and profit that was up 58% thanks to IPO activity like SpaceX. And talking of SpaceX, they were lower on Wednesday. The surge appears to be over. They were actually below $135, their offer price, for a while. BlackRock earnings were boosted by big fees. The stock was up 6%. Bloomberg reporting the Yankees will raise $3 billion from New York-based Apollo Global Management. IBM was lower again yesterday by 2% after their big fall on Tuesday of 25%. And later today, retail sales is the data, and Netflix give us their earnings after the closing bell. With business, I'm John Terrett.
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10: Well, let's do this. Spend about 8 minutes with John McLaughlin before we speak to Lara Trump, Bill O'Reilly, and Clay Travis. How about that trio? John is the best pollster in the world, him and his brother. Big star in Rockland County. Mike Lordo loves him. John, good morning, buddy. How are you?
11: Good morning. I'm doing well. And it's a lot of pressure. You put a lot of pressure on the pollster. We just take the polls and report it.
10: No, you're the best. And all your clients, Mike Lawler, Bibi Netanyahu, President Trump, they're all on my show. All your clients.
11: Yeah, I've told the president I wrote his coattails. As long as President Trump is there in office and we've won, you can say all the nice things about me that you want.
10: 100%. And I know you don't want to put words in the president's mouth, but I'm going to ask you to do it anyway, okay? But it's fine. Do you think President Trump was happy or unhappy with J.D. Vance yesterday? Just your opinion.
11: You know, I haven't heard from him about it, but I think the president's focused on winning the war in Iran. And, you know, he's trying to do this. He's trying to negotiate with terrorists. And, you know, you hear these other people talk about moderate terrorists. There's no such thing. It's an oxymoron. And, you know, I'm sure he's trying to do this peacefully, but he's got two goals. One is stopping Iran from getting nuclear weapons. And by the way, in our last June poll, 76% of all Americans approved of that. And about also stopping Iran from funding international terrorism. And 75% of all Americans support that. So he's got these big two objectives that he's trying to accomplish. And the problem is the Iranians don't want to do that. So they want to,
10: right.
11: They keep firing on our ships and they keep, yep. You know, they want to close the Strait of Hormuz and they keep, you know, it's just right now they don't have the power to attack Israel. But these guys, we've done polls in the United States and in America where 6 out of 10 Americans and 6 out of 10 Israelis think that if Iran had nuclear missiles, they would shoot them at the United States and Iran,
10: right.
11: and Israel. And
10: yeah.
11: They would. And that's what they're proving because they have lobbed missiles. You've been in Israel.
10: I've been there.
11: They have lobbed missiles into Israel. And
10: yep.
11: Americans would never tolerate this.
10: They never. Just, oh, come
11: spend
10: on.
11: All night in bomb shelters because of these terrorists. And whether it's rockets from Hezbollah or whether it's missiles direct, straight from Iran, you know, Israel's our strongest ally in the Middle East. And they're the only democracy there. And, you know, everybody around them wants to wipe them out. So it's,
10: what do you think, though, John? You know, the anti-Semites, anti-Zionist, anti-Israel, whatever you want to call them, they're so loud, right? They're so loud. They got their podcasts, and you got a lot of politicians, specifically on the left, that yell and scream this. But when I talk to smart people, like you, smart people, they go, Sid, trust me, this country is still, maybe even overwhelmingly, but at the risk of argument, this country is still pro-Israel, pro-Jewish. We're not a bunch of anti-Semites. What do you think?
11: Well, I think there is anti-Semitism is rising. And I think that, you know, the president may speak about this tonight. There are foreign powers or influences that try to influence our elections because our strength is our democracy and freedom of speech. And people try to turn that against us. But there's a lot of internet chatter trying to affect the Trump base, saying that, you know, Thomas Massie, when you talked about him, Thomas Massie, we did the polling for the president's allies to, you know, knock him off in the primary. And we did because he was voting against President Trump on everything from tax cuts. Whenever the Republicans need a vote, he was never there. And securing the border, he wasn't there. And he, you know, the night he loses, he's talking about Tel Aviv and stuff. He's
10: gross.
11: So there's this anti-Semitism out there that's on the rise. We see it where New Yorkers. I got friends who tell me they can't wear yarmulkes on the subways because they're afraid.
10: That. I know, but they shouldn't do that. They should leave it on.
11: But still, it's a reality. And I mean, you know, I'm helping Bruce Blakeman run for governor, and anti-Semitism is a real problem. And Bruce is doing very well with the voters, and particularly with Jewish voters. But when you look at the United States, Donald Trump's base is rock solid. We had in that same poll I mentioned, he had a 50% approval rating and he had a 46% disapprove. The Republicans, it's 88-10. Conservatives, it's 79-17. And that's the point about, look at these primaries. Virtually everyone he endorses wins.
10: Right.
11: Because he's reshaped. shape the Republican Party into a movement that's this Make America First movement that is really solid, and they support him because they know his objectives are right. Keeping America strong, keeping America prosperous, reducing inflation, helping us with the cost of living, securing the borders. And he's a businessman. He keeps his promises. He's not a politician who just reads the polls and asks, what do I need to do? I mean, he goes and he decides, oh, I'm going to have no tax on tips, and then we have to poll it.
12: Right,
11: to find out if it's popular.
12: It was very popular. John McLaughlin, so you mentioned Bruce Blakeman. My son is actually working for Bruce, day four for Gabe Rosenberg, and he loves him, and I love him, and, you know, he keeps saying the same thing. I said to Bruce last week, John, I said, Bruce, is there an undue amount of pressure on you? Because you hear this every day. Even I've said it. New York is done if you don't win. You are the only person that can save New York between Mamdani and Hochul. And he was honest. He said, Sid, you know what? It is a lot of pressure. But if somebody's got to do it, I want to be the guy to do it. So the last we saw, those polls went from 27 down to, I believe, 6 down.
11: 6.
12: Is that what your most recent poll says?
11: Well, that was a published poll. I haven't done a statewide poll for Bruce since March because he's raising money right now, accumulating resources. I see polls from around the state all the time, and he's winning in upstate districts. On the island, he's winning really well. And for the Republicans, I mean, he's the only thing going on to help, like, our candidates for Congress and other offices, because the candidates for Congress behind him are doing well, and Hochul and Democrats know it, and they're going off on this crazy big government socialist march, where if Bruce doesn't win, it's really bad for those of us who decide to stay and live in New York, and, you know, we'll face future taxes. The city's in a deficit for billions. The state's in a deficit for billions. People, you know, everybody talks about people leaving. Bruce is worried about the people that are staying in New York because their kids are here, their grandkids are here, their businesses are here. I mean, you know, when they talk about those millionaires who left New York and it cost us $10 billion in revenue, most of those are small business owners. When they leave New York, they take their jobs with them. So, you know, they're subchapter S corps. They pay the taxes and, you know, for New York State, this election, Mamdani gets whatever he wants for Governor Hochul. And if he wants to raise property taxes in New York City, he wants the state to raise income and corporate taxes. I mean, if Bruce doesn't win,
12: nightmare.
11: Let alone crime. They're going to shut Rikers Island and,
12: yep.
11: You know, so,
12: oh,
11: so Bruce is running because he knows he has to win and he really wants to, you know, he wants to do it for New York. He loves New York. I mean, you know, he's doing a great job in Nassau County, but he didn't have to run for this. And it's a difficult race. The fundraising probably is the hardest part because, you know, you got Hochul trying not to give him the matching funds, which was legal and deserved. You've got her trying to, you know, threaten donors, et cetera, because if Bruce gets money, the people that know them both equally, when they see them both, if Bruce's favorables rise, they vote for Bruce. They'd rather see him as governor than her.
12: All right, about 2 minutes to go. I've been talking about J.D. Vance all morning. I want Marco Rubio, but the people I speak to, big time people, okay, they're like, it ain't going to happen. Trump is going to endorse J.D. and Rubio is not even going to run. So are you doing polls leading up to the next presidential election that include Rubio with Vance, or are you leaving Rubio out?
11: Well, just for the record, my brother Jim and I, we're focused on November 3rd. We've got to have our candidates succeed this November because if we don't win, these big government socialists that get elected to Congress and other offices from the Democrats, they will be the tail wagging the dog. So we're focused on that. But in the meantime, we do on our website at McLaughlinOnline.com. We publish a national poll like every month of, you know, who's leading among Republicans and Democrats. And among the Democrats, you got Kamala Harris at 26%, Newsom at 16, AOC at 9, and Buttigieg at 8. So, you know, and then for the Republicans, we've got J.D. at 35 and Marco at 15 and Don Trump Jr. at 14. Oof. So it's like there's a lot going to happen based on November 4th, based on November 3rd.
12: That's fair.
11: And there'll probably be a free-for-all. But you know what? Let's get through November 3rd where we can hold the House, We can hold the Senate, and then at the same time, we got to get guys like Michael Lawler reelected. We got to get we want to win the seats in Long Island, Nassau County, the third and the fourth. I mean, Janine Driscoll and Mike LaPetri are running. We've got really important elections to focus on between now and November 3rd. November 4th. You know, it'll be a free for all.
10: Right. Then we'll talk about the presidential, right, the mayor's race. So then I'm going to put, you got to put your balls on the line here, McLaughlin, which you don't mind doing. That's why we love you. I know. Do you think, honestly, I know you're working hard, okay? Do you think, honestly, that I'll be in a good mood on November 4th?
11: I think you will be. I because the convention that's coming up in Dallas. We are going to show not only how successful the Republicans have been, in securing the border, growing the economy, reducing inflation, et cetera. We are going to show the contrast between the big government socialists and the Republicans, because now it's not going to be an election where it's just a referendum on Trump and the Republicans, and Donald Trump's not on the ballot. But we have to get the 77 million people that voted for him, where we won the popular vote, swept the battleground states. We got to get them out again, and we've got to fire them up, because if we don't get them out, you will have all the Democrats who voted for the $4 trillion tax increase. They're gonna raise taxes like crazy.
10: Yep.
11: They're gonna open the borders. They don't want voter ID. They don't want proof of citizenship. Yep. Our elections will be meaningless.
10: Yep.
11: So there's big stakes, and it should be a contrast election. You know, you want Chevalier. She's going to be the tail wagging the dog.
10: I know. She's an animal. She's gross.
11: Those big governments, yeah. Medicare for all, that's government-controlled health care.
10: Yep.
11: You will pay. California thought about doing it. They said, we can't afford it, so we won't do it. But you'll have to wait for your doctors. Your doctors will be government employees. We'll go back to that, where we're arguing, what they're doing in terms of, and then they'll be paying people not to work.
10: Right.
11: I mean, right now,
10: right.
11: You have workfare.
10: Right.
11: And they're
10: right.
11: saying, oh, you're dropping people from the rolls.
10: It'll be a disaster. There's no question. Johnny, I got to run. I got Larry Trump, Bill O'Reilly, and Clay Travis about to come up. But as always, a wealth of information. Excellent segment. I love you. Thank you so much.
11: You bring out the best in people, so thank you. Thank you, Sid.
10: You said that to me yesterday. You actually did say it on the air. Thank you, John. I owe you one. I owe you one. John McLaughlin right there, the best. Him and his brother Jim, the best pollsters. I mean this. Anywhere in the world, they've got Lawler, they've got Beebe, they've got Bruce, they've got Trump, the great John McLaughlin. We'll take a break. As I said, Lara Trump, Bill O'Reilly, and Clay Travis still to come.

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4: I'm Michael Wallace. More heavy rain is falling in Texas's hill country, where floodwaters have inundated roads and forced evacuations. Kerrville is being hit hard. That's where 25 campers and counselors at a girls' camp drowned in last summer's flooding.
5: It's deja vu, and it is kind of nerve-wracking to see these levels again. And I just hurt for the people that are in Ingram and everywhere.
4: More than a foot of rain fell in some areas yesterday. Air quality alerts are up from Minnesota to New York as smoke from Canadian wildfires fouls the air. New York City officials are giving out N95 masks at several public libraries. City Health Commissioner Dr. Jim McDonald is urging people to limit their time outdoors, especially those with respiratory issues.
6: If you have asthma in particular or other underlying lung or heart disease, these particles, when they get into our system, get all the way down into our lungs, all the way down into our tiny breathing tubes, and even up next to our microscopic balloons, the alveoli, where we breathe, and they can cause inflammation.
4: McDonald advises closing windows and running an air purifier or air conditioner. The fighting between the U.S. and Iran has escalated.
7: The Pentagon says U.S. forces carried out more attacks against Iranian military targets overnight. Iran responded by launching missiles and drones at U.S. allies in the Gulf. But despite the escalating rhetoric, President Trump says Iran still wants to negotiate.
8: They want to settle so badly. They don't like what we're doing. And they do want to settle. We'll find out whether or not we settle with them or we just finish it off.
7: Stacey Lynn, Worldwide News Network, Washington.
4: The president addresses the nation tonight. News Nation's Corey Smith has a preview.
9: The president is expected to touch on a number of topics, but chief among them is election integrity. For the last few days, if you've heard him talk, he's been teasing this primetime address as big news. We also expect him to discuss newly declassified intelligence reports related to allegations of foreign meddling back in the 2020 election. President Trump has repeatedly made unfounded claims of widespread voter fraud in the 2020 presidential election, but his grievance sits at the heart of the Save America Act, which we certainly expect him to mention tonight.
4: House Republicans are trying to push that act through as part of a spending package. The bill is stalled in the Senate. Governor Greg Abbott says the Texas Rangers will conduct an independent investigation into the fatal shooting of Lorenzo Salgado Arroyo by an ICE officer in Houston. Critics say the probe should have been launched sooner. David Cruz is with the League of United Latin American Citizens.
10: Every individual on American soil should be considered innocent until proven guilty. No armed federal agent, no law enforcement officer has the right to be judge, jury, and executioner.
4: A family attorney says ICE is allowing Arahu's brother to attend his private visitation today. The FDA has approved a new pill made by Merck that can lower cholesterol levels far more than statins. Clinical trials found Lipfendra can bring LDL levels below 50. This is the Worldwide News Network.
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12: 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MyFirstPistol assists customers with firearms license application training process, but does not issue handgun licenses. You must have a valid firearm license issued by the NYPD to purchase, possess, or shoot a handgun or pistol in New York. 76 cloudy on this Thursday, July 16th. Good morning, I'm Noam Layden. A massive plume of wild smoke from Canada has settled over the tri-state. It was bad yesterday. Smelled like a campfire. Today, it'll be worse.
13: This is very, like, hazy and just a lot of fog, and I expected, like, you know, a nice sunset.
14: Seeing it's kind of surreal. It kind of reminds me of, like, a couple of years ago when the wildfires were basically creating a similar effect.
12: Yeah, Mayor Mamdani says N95-style masks available at libraries, firehouses for those who need them.
15: This specifically affects a set of New Yorkers, whether they're older New Yorkers are immunocompromised, New Yorkers with younger children.
12: Nassau County fire officials say they've been receiving an abnormally high number of calls related to increased smoke. People worried something's on fire in their neighborhood. It's not. Smoky conditions should peak today, then start to slowly move out. City Council heard really emotional testimony yesterday from those for and against a horse and carriage ban here in the Big Apple. Sopranos actress Edie Falco, she spoke out.
16: The fact that there's anybody in this room that can look at an animal with the apparatus and the carriage and the people in the traffic and the sounds and the smells and the heat and say, sure, yeah, that's reasonable.
12: The parents of a teenager from India who was killed in a horse and buggy crash in Central Park last month, testified over Zoom.
17: I would not wish 1 hour of any of this on any family in this world.
12: Carriage drivers who have been promised new jobs if the ban takes hold say they trust lawmakers to actually follow through on that pledge. Still no sign of a Dover firefighter, former lawmaker who went missing Sunday as he did yard work outside his Dutchess County home. Ray Courtney is an avid hiker, so they've been searching the thick brush and woods right near his home.
18: There's very thick brush. There is swampy areas. There are cliffs. So the men and women are experiencing difficult terrain back there.
19: He's a son, he's a husband, he's a father to two. They want to know just like we want to know. We won't stop until we find out.
12: Now, state police asking hikers to keep their eyes open while on trails. The 49-year-old Courtney recently served as the Dover Town Supervisor. Mix of sun and clouds today, though it may be hard to tell with all the smoke in the air. The high 91, 836 now. Let's head over to the 77 WABC Sports Desk, and here's Justin Ellick.
4: 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That in Atlanta, Lionel Messi in Argentina. They're moving on. Going to try and become back-to-back World Cup champs. They rally for a 2-1 victory over England, punch their ticket to the final against Spain coming up Sunday at MetLife. MLB back tonight. The Mets and Phillies, the only game on the docket out in Philadelphia. Mets open up a 3-game series against the Phillies. 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
12: 837, traffic, transit now. 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
20: All right, Noam, a couple of problems on Long Island now. Eastbound Southern State, Eagle Avenue, an accident. The right lane is out. Then coming inbound on the expressway, right around the Sagnicos Parkway, exit 53 in the HOV lane, there is a collision there. Now, we continue to have significant delays inbound of the George Washington Bridge. It begins on the Jersey Turnpike with bumper-to-bumper now traffic from the Vince Lombardi Service Center right up to the 80 merge. Along the way there, there's a disabled tractor-trailer in the express lanes. And then from that point, all the way into the George Washington Bridge tolls, you're bumper-to-bumper. Then you're just slow now across the span. The earlier tractor-trailer that was over at Webster Avenue, it's finally out of the way, but still, boy, what an absolute mess coming inbound at the bridge. If you're inbound at the Lincoln Tunnel, about a 30-minute delay, and about the same off of the Turnpike Extension inbound at the Holland at about 40 as you come inbound from the Pulaski Skyway. Now, also on the Skyway, on the inbound side in South Kearney, there's a disabled vehicle in the right lane. And now the path system delays between Journal Square and 33rd Street, that because of equipment problems at Journal Square. 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I'm Joe Nolan with traffic on Talk Radio 77 WABC.
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21: 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As if it can't get any more embarrassing for Chuck Schumer. He farted! J.D. Vance, some controversial comments with podcaster Joe Rogan. And the finals are set Sunday at Giants Stadium. It'll be Spain versus Argentina.
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3: Oy vey. We got the lovely Laura Trump. My favorite Trump. She's now moved ahead of all three guys. That's it. She's ahead by a good distance. She's on the line, and you're playing fart sounds from Chuck Schumer.
23: I'm sorry.
3: And then you book her for 8:30. It's 8:40, and she's still on hold.
23: Me?
3: Well, you told me to book her for 8:30.
23: What?
3: I think you did.
23: No.
3: And I think I do this to her almost every time. She's busy. She's got kids.
23: Yeah.
3: She's got TV shows. She's going to be president one day. Come on. Laura, I'm sorry. I don't even know what to say.
24: Listen, when you tell me 8:30, I already have planned that it's going to be 8:40. By the time that I was on hold, Sid, I dropped my kids off at the bus for camp. I literally took my dogs for a partial walk. I'm fine. It's all good. I know what to expect with you.
3: You
24: I know
3: are,
24: the
3: buddy.
24: Role now.
3: I know. Yeah, you actually texted me a little while back. You said, all right, I got it now. 10 minutes at the very least. So that's
24: exactly.
3: Great. That is great. I got to start with your niece. Boy, she looked great at the ESPYs last night, didn't she?
24: Is she the greatest? I can't tell you how proud we are of Kai. And what's so crazy, and I know everybody has this moment, and this is how you know you're getting really old, is I met Kai when she was one. I don't even know if she had turned one yet. She was a baby. To see her and what she's been able to do in such a short amount of time, she's obviously an incredible golfer, but she's also, I think, kind of become a bit of a role model for a lot of, you know, young people out there. And I can't think of a better person. She's a hard worker. She's focused. She loves this country. And she's gorgeous. So I think she's got it all going on. I love to see it. And congrats to Kai on all her success. More to come.
3: You can say the same things about you that you just said about your niece. So she's a great kid, yes. And she got a huge future ahead of her. Let me get to the Charlie Kirk trial. I've seen your brother-in-law, Junior, on Fox News quite a bit. He's in that courtroom. And it's ugly. You know, all the conspiracy theories after Charlie was murdered. I mean, really sick stuff. Really sick stuff. So I'm happy, Laura, that at least getting to the point where Tyler Robinson, he's the guy. We're going to eventually put this guy away, maybe kill him. I don't know. But at any rate, at least we're getting the real answers, because what we've dealt with over the last, you know, 9 months since Charlie was murdered has been really grotesque, no?
24: Oh, my gosh. Honestly, it has been so hard to take and so hard to watch and really sickening on so many levels. You know, for people who didn't know Charlie, I think it's been sickening. For those of us who actually had a personal relationship with him, grotesque is probably the accurate word. And, you know, I understand that this pretrial hearing had to go on for a longer amount of time, that Utah has a little bit different way of doing things. But I do think it kind of got dragged out a little long for a lot of people's taste. I do hope that we have full transparency here, because to your point, the way these conspiracy theories spun out of control and the people who knew better, Sid, and went with it anyway, just to get a couple of clicks to, I guess, make a quick buck here or there, they ought to be ashamed of themselves. I hope everybody shuns these people in the way they should, because this is a man who we all knew and loved for his ability to communicate with people, his ability to reach across the aisle, his love for this country, his faith that he wore on his sleeve, and the way that they have taken this situation that we all should be mourning, and also should say we want to actually find out what really happened here, and pendant on crazy stuff like Israel, Egyptian planes, his own wife. I cannot believe some of these people, but my hope is that we get full transparency in this trial, that we put to rest all of these crazy conspiracy theories, and I hope people learned a lesson here. You can't believe all of these clickbaity type people out there on the internet. Everyone is going to try to get something over the top to say, to try to get you to click on their links and watch their videos. Be better. Understand that none of this stuff at the end of the day is true. And you have to know from whom you are getting your information. Let's get rid of these lunatics who have spread these crazy theories.
3: Well said, Lara. Now, Monday on this program, I had Bibi Netanyahu on. He called in. He was very sad about Lindsey Graham, as we all are. And it was a great phone conversation. And we spoke about a lot of things. Obviously, he still loves your father-in-law, no matter what people say. He said, we've never been better. Yeah, we disagree. So what? Friends disagree. Family members disagree. So what? But you just said it. Some of the conspiracy theories around Charlie Kirk involves people blaming Israel. I got to tell you, Lara. Now, look, I'm biased, true. Just came back from Israel 2 weeks ago. I'm going for a sixth time since the war this October 7th. And I do love that country. And I do love Bibi. But it is sickening and crazy how all across this country, people blame everything, every ill in this country and around the world on Israel. I'll be honest. I don't even like the VP's interview with Joe Rogan. You can stay out of it. I'm not going to. So tell me, Laura, what the hell is going on?
24: Yeah, it's really crazy to see. And if you look especially at the Democrat Party, I think they hold some culpability here. You know, you go back to 2016 and you had generally, you know, pretty strong support from the Democrats for Israel. As the years have ticked by, it has become less and less. And now it feels like you have a lot of people within that party who are flat out anti-Semitic. And I think it goes back to, we have to go back to, it's some of these same people, by the way, who've been spreading this crazy stuff about Charlie Kirk's murder. Some of these people, I don't know what their end game is. I don't know.
3: Yeah, but you know, not to stop you, but and you're right. It is 99% Democrats, yeah, but some of those people include Tucker Carlson.
24: And it's really crazy to see. And I don't know what, again, some of these people's goals are, or maybe who is potentially paying them to say these things. You know, money talks. And so at the end of the day, I think you have to kind of go back to that. But the world we're in now, the 24-hour news cycle, the way people get their news and information, oftentimes from a singular source on the internet, I think has allowed this sort of thing to spread far and wide and to really grow legs. And it's such a shame to see. It's so crazy to see. And for those people who are fighting back and pushing back against it, thank you. I think history will reflect very well on those individuals. For those who are spreading this kind of nonsense, not only is it just bad for our relationship with Israel, and that is obviously our closest Middle Eastern ally. We should have the strongest relationship with Israel. There can be no daylight between the United States and Israel. But, you know, I also think you have to look at the way that the general nature of anti-Semitism has spread across the country and across the world. And it seems like it's rising right now. People need to take a second and really think about things. And if it seems crazy and it seems outlandish and it seems outrageous, it probably is. Check another source. Get your information from a different person or a different news site. Just double check with things, because I think a lot of people love to buy into a conspiracy theory. They hear things about Israel. They've heard things about Israel because of some of these individuals who are perpetuating this nonsense out there. And they're buying into it. And I'll tell you what, this president is standing strong. And I think there are so many people out there who have Israel's back. We ought to. We need to continue to. And I think that, you know, it's such a shame. But again, let's look at the Democrat Party and let's look at the way these people have allowed this to spread as well.
3: No doubt. God, you need to be president, Laura. I'm telling you. I don't care what Eric says. I'm telling you. You have to do it. I won't make sure. I'm telling you. I'll do whatever I have to do. You need to be president. You're so common sense. You're so smart. And you got a heart. Those things don't hurt either. You know, talking about anti-Semitism, here in New York, where you are right now, I know, we have anti-everything. You know, this mayor, and I know I bring him up with you every week. I can't help it. You're a New Yorker. You lived in the city. This guy, last week, puts out his version of the immigrant enclave map, okay? He leaves out Little Italy. He leaves out Arthur Avenue in the Bronx. So he gave the big middle finger to the Italians. He leaves out Borough Park and Williamsburg and very Jewish sections across the boroughs. He leaves out Germantown. He leaves out the Rockaways and other big Irish areas. He leaves out Astoria, which is populated by the Greeks. So while we talk almost every day about Mamdani's true hatred for the Jews, that's real. This guy hates everybody. That map last week was an embarrassment for the whole city, Lara Trump.
24: Yeah, and if you think that it wasn't on purpose, you're wrong. It was 100% on purpose. Look, these people, these politicians have multiple individuals and layers that everything has to go through before anything gets released. The only one who doesn't is Donald Trump. We all know he just puts it out there. He doesn't even check with anybody. But he's just about it, Sid. The rest of them go through the checks. They have multiple people, multiple advisors. So this was all on purpose. And I think you have to go back to socialism and communism itself, because that's exactly who this guy is. He's a socialist. This is the new face of the Democrat Party. This is what they want for America. And their ideas are very anti-American. It is basically 180 degrees in the opposite direction of what our founders had in mind for this country. So they don't like that people have their traditions. They want everybody to just be lumped together and suffering together. You want to have more money because you work harder? Forget about it. You can't do that with socialism and communism. Let's spread it all out for everybody. Let's stifle anybody's ability to you know, prop themselves, their family up, their culture up, you know, maybe innovate in some way. This is what socialism does. So any New Yorker out there who took offense to what happened, and you ought to, it doesn't matter whether or not you fall in one of these categories. Understand, this is the goal, not just in New York City, but across the entire country, for these democratic socialists. That's what they call themselves. I call them communists, because that is the end game here. They want to fundamentally transform America, and you do that by destroying it from within. You do that by not allowing people to celebrate themselves, their cultures, or do anything special for themselves, have anything of their own, no private property, none of that stuff. This is all part of the end game for these socialists. So everyone needs to pay attention. This is why you have to get out and you have to vote in these midterm elections like it's 2024, because it ultimately really matters. These people cannot take over our federal government, because that's the end of America.
3: End of America. That's right. Already New York is in big trouble. If there's anything left, Blakeman has to win. We know that. You know, I saw something with you, Lara, on your Twitter page. Goes back to Israel, okay? So it turns out that there were two very serious assassination plots, again, with Donald J. Trump, our great president, your father-in-law. And Israel was the country that provided us with the intelligence to make sure that, God forbid, nothing happened to your father-in-law. But it's not just him. I understand, Lara, that all of you guys, I hate saying this, I do, because I love you, and obviously I want you to be safe, and it's got to be difficult living like that every day. But it's not just the president. It's all of you guys. Is it fair to say that the whole Trump family deals with a healthy fear every day that, God forbid, something bad can happen?
24: Well, yeah. And I mean, I think we've kind of all felt this way for a long time. You know, you don't have the things that have happened to my father-in-law happen normally to people. This is very abnormal stuff. And so going back to, honestly, 2 years ago, a little over 2 years ago in Butler, Pennsylvania, I think everything changed. And, you know, I think for all of us, we kind of take a page from him. And I have to give my father-in-law so much credit, because to be arguably the most targeted man in the world, a person who has people trying to kill him on a minute-by-minute basis, let's be honest, he doesn't really think about it. And I know that sounds crazy, but just stay with me for a moment. I think his calculation on all of this has always been, look, I have great people around me. They're protecting me. And I do believe that now things are different. Things are much different than Butler. I could go into a whole host of problems in Butler, not the least of which is that the Secret Service asked for more support and they were denied it by Kimberly Cheadle and by the Biden administration. But I digress. If he focused solely on what was potential, what could happen to him, he'd never get anything accomplished. He knows the people around him are protecting him. And I think we all feel that way. We know these people are doing an incredible job. And I think if you focus on that, you get really nothing else done. And he knows he's got a limited, finite amount of time to really make great change for this country. Obviously, we got to focus, like I said, on these midterms, because that really will make the difference in his last 2 years in office. And I really don't think he dwells on it that much. And so for all of us, we always take our notes from him. It's a little bit like on an airplane. Whenever there's turbulence, you look at the flight attendant. If they're calm, the rest of the plane is calm. And that's how I think we all feel.
3: Oh, that's so smart. I like that. Yes, you look at the flight attendant. So I think Dallas is going to be some event come September. Yes?
24: Dallas is going to be some event. And it's going to be, listen, we've never seen this before, but this is how important this stuff is. This is what I'm saying to everybody. The fact that we have an opportunity to have Donald Trump with two more years of getting things done, or we don't, or we have the opposite of that. We have the Democrats who are absolutely insane right now. I've never seen a group of crazier people, people who of the 212 sitting House Democrats, 10 of them could sign a pledge to America saying, yeah, we believe in things like capitalism and common sense. 10. That is insane. I hope everybody understands this. So,
3: yeah,
24: we've got to rally the troops. We got to get everybody focused. We got to win these midterm elections. And what better way than to have a midterm election, pregame, I think is what we should call it.
3: Yeah, it is. No, it'll be great. Like the convention in Wisconsin a couple of years ago, talking about Butler, Pennsylvania. Your father-in-law arrived the day after. I was already there. The day after he got shot in Pennsylvania. Lara Trump, I love you. You're so great on the... You're on your own show. 9 p.m. Saturday nights, The View on Fox News. Great show with Lara Trump.
24: View, not The View. Come on, Sid.
3: I did that.
24: Holy smokes.
3: I did that on purpose. Could you imagine, honestly? Think of the difference between The View and My View.
24: I have an offer for ABC. Let me host The View with a group of women who actually get it and America wants to hear from for 1 week. Show me how the ratings go, and then we'll talk. That's all. I'm just throwing it out there.
3: Have they offered it to you yet or not yet? Has that offer been made?
24: It has not offered to me, but I hope somebody is listening from ABC News.
3: Oh, I would love to see that. My View, you're right, 9 p.m. on Saturday nights, the great Lara Trump. I love you. Thank you so much. We'll do it again next week. Thank you so much.
24: I can't wait, my friend. Thank
3: you. Me too. You're great. You know, that's funny. She would be great. ABC instead of The View, Her View, My View, whatever it is. The Lara Trump, and she would pick, I guess, three or four ladies. I wonder who she'd pick.
5: It's called Fox Network.
3: Yeah, you're right.
5: What she's talking
3: about. Well, that's
5: about.
3: What she's on.
5: Right.
3: Right. But she wants to put it on a regular network.
5: No, she hosts The View as it exists now.
3: On Fox.
5: And just take them and...
3: But she wants to put it on a regular network, not
5: I'm
3: Fox.
5: I'm saying take their show and combat them.
3: Oh, on Fox News?
5: Wherever.
3: Well, she said she wants to do it on ABC, Channel 7.
5: Not a bunch of Fox people.
3: No, I know.
5: Them with her.
3: What? Whoopi Goldberg and Joy Behar with Laura Trump?
5: Yeah,
3: and Sonny
5: isn't
3: hosting?
5: That crazy? That's nuts.
3: Yeah, that is crazy.
5: No, yeah, so she can legitimately dispel everything that they talk about.
6: Well, they have her at her as a guest.
3: Maybe even convert.
6: Yes, show? Oh, my
5: right.
6: God.
5: Yeah. They need somebody like that.
3: Oh, my God. I like that 100%. Idea. Yeah. You know, let me ask her. Let me text her.
6: Get Alyssa Farah, whatever her
3: name is.
6: Yeah,
3: she's cool.
6: She is cool.
3: Yeah.
6: But Lara would be a much stronger.
3: Yeah, agreed. We got her. Well,
5: they're afraid of her.
3: Of course they are.
6: Oh, my God.
3: Of course they are. All right, we'll take a break. We got Bill O'Reilly and Clay Travis still to come on what's been an incredible Thursday edition of Sid and Friends in the Morning.

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1: Well, from the Apple Bank Traffic Desk, boy, we still have a mess at the George Washington Bridge as you're coming northbound off of the Western Spur. You're not quite back to 16W, but it's a long way as you travel northbound, bumper to bumper, approaching Bits, all the way on up and on to the George Washington Bridge and then over into the Bronx. Just bumper to bumper traffic the whole way. If you're coming up the Eastern Spur, you're better off, but still bumper to bumper from at Bits all the way on up. And then as you're heading inbound on Route 80, you've got delays for about a mile, mile and a half, really, actually, all the way back to the Hackensack River, all the way on into the span. So all this because of a bunch of earlier problems that have now all been cleared up. If you're on the Skyway on the inbound side, right at the South Kearney exit, there was an earlier accident. That's out of the way. We still have these three problems on Long Island. Eastbound Southern State at Eagle Avenue, an accident. That one is in the right lane. We're also going to be looking at delays on the Long Island Expressway. Two separate accidents. One is going to be on the eastbound side at the at exit 50. That's in the HOV lane. Then the westbound one is at the Sagtec Coast, so that's still in the process of being cleared up and out of the way. Everything else, though, is really about what you would expect, and we still are going to have delays on the pass system, Journal Square to 33rd Street, equipment problems at Journal Square. 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

0: The late, great Harry Chapin actually was killed in a car crash 45 years ago today, 1981. I remember that. I was about 14. Harry Chapin. Long Island, right, Lou? Like Southern State or something like that, or L.I.E., I don't know.
1: I just see New York Expressway because I forgot where it
0: was. I think it was the L.I.E.
1: I think you're probably right.
0: Yeah. I love Bill. Bill's the best ever. Was the best, still is the best, will always be the best. Whether it's every Thursday here with me, Mondays with Katz and Cosby, his morning message, we play every morning here about 7:30. His own amazing website, BillO'Reilly.com, with really great content. It's a great TV show. You know, you got the common sense, you got the articles too, and the interviews, and just terrific. He's a great writer. The Killing Series, about 13 of those great books, with a new one coming out this September. He's got that great book on the presidents, and obviously the evil book too. That's a great one. Really is. He's got an amazing podcast. I've been watching it every week. It really is great. It's got great guests, a lot of different type of people. We'll do it live. And the only complaint I have about Bill O'Reilly is, and he may get upset with this, but I'm sorry. He's too smart, he's too good, and he's just too well-respected to go on with Chris Cuomo every week. I watch those videos, and I know he's going to yell at me and tell me, no, he's not stupid. He's stupid. Chris Cuomo's not a smart guy. He's not. And I get aggravated sometimes watching Bill because I look up to Bill. I think Bill's a genius and the best ever. I think Cuomo's a moron. Other than that, Bill, I think you're doing really, really well.
2: Okay. Report card's like a B+. Harry Chapin died on the Long Island Expressway.
0: Yeah, I got it right.
2: He was involved in an accident where he had a very small car. The expressway, even now, is insane when you drive on it. The exit was close to the Mineola exit, and now he has the lake in Eisenhower Park named after him. And,
0: oh, wow.
2: They do concerts out there. Blakeman does a nice job on that big piece of land, Eisenhower Park, and there's all kinds of stuff all summer. So Chapin, very talented guy, more of a folk singer than a rock singer.
0: Right, right.
2: Message kind of guy. That never bothered me too much.

0: But he was a unique Long Islander, that's for sure.
1: So, Bill, the talk today is this interview that Joe Rogan, who I think is overrated, but he makes a lot of money and he's got a lot of listeners. So I got to give him the respect he deserves, but I watch him. I just don't get it. Either way, he had the vice president on yesterday for 3 hours. J.D. Vance was there for 3 hours. I played a couple of clips this morning, particularly where he talks about Israel and Jeffrey Epstein. It was with the Mossad and the CIA. I gather you saw it. Any opinion on J.D. Vance yesterday?
0: Well, look, Vance has a different point of view than Trump, and people should understand that that's a healthy thing because you don't want just lockstep. But for me, when I watch the vice president, I'm not seeing a lot of frame of reference. What does that mean? So when you're going to talk about a very serious thing with the American people, you have to bring them some kind of stuff or wisdom they don't know. You can't do the social media. You can't do the pundits or the propaganda. And I think that the vice president lives in the world of social media. And that, to me, is, if he's going to run for president, going to hurt him. Whereas Rubio, his main rival, is much more worldly. He's much more in tune with problem solving than Vance. And Vance is more of a theoretician. So the Rogan thing, I'm with you. I could never get on the program. I don't care to do 3 hours even with you. I'm full asleep. I'm sorry. I'm taking a nap.
1: Right,
0: all right?
1: Right.
0: So within, you know, an hour and a half, 2 hours, I'm out. I'm asleep, and I don't know what you use. But to sit there for 3 hours, I'm sorry. And Rogan isn't like me anyway. I don't know why. Maybe because I don't have a tattoo. I don't know. I'll get a tattoo. It's one of those temporary ones the kids get where you peel off. Because Rogan sells some books, you know. Yeah. So you don't.
1: He does.
0: It's worth going on there, but not for 3 hours, in my opinion. So I didn't learn anything much from, I didn't see the whole interview, but the clips of Rogan Vance. Did you learn anything?
1: No, I've heard the Jeffrey Epstein, Mossad, CIA thing from various people and podcasters forever. And, you know, the fact that there's Israeli money out there that's going against Vance and trying to embarrass him every day and trying to kill the Iran deal. I've heard all these things mostly from people who I deem anti-Semitic podcasters. So nothing shocked me yesterday. And for him to say, that, oh, people think I'm run by Tucker Carlson, like Trump is run by Bibi, you bet your ass I think that. And you just said it. J.D. Vance lives in the social media / podcast the world, and you cannot do that if you're the vice president of the United States.
0: We asked him 2 weeks ago to come on with me on an interview thing, and they were rude to us. His people were rude to
1: really?
0: Us.
1: Really?
0: Yeah, and now I had had him on, I don't know, 6 months ago, and the interview was good because I pinned him down. You know, if you're going to say stuff to me, you got to be able to back it up. You know that. I don't believe, and we, O'Reilly and Rosenberg, depart here. I don't believe that Tucker Carlson runs J.D. Vance. I don't. I don't think he has access. I don't think they talk a lot. But Vance is aware of that movement. He's aware of it. And I'm not going to say that Vance does anything in his presentation to pander to it, but he certainly hasn't criticized it. So to me, as a journalist, when I hear these things about Israel or whatever it may be, I'm going to challenge that. I'm going to say, how do you know that? Or what are you bringing to the table that we don't know? And then usually you get silence, and that's why a lot of politicians from both parties will not come on with me. Because they know I'm not going to just let them say what they want to say. They're going to have to back it up.
1: 100%, which every interviewer should do, but that's why you're the best ever. You know, you mentioned Israel. Bibi was on this show Monday. He was terrific. And he called in. I didn't book him because his people contacted me and said he wants to say nice things about Lindsey Graham, like most people do, you know. I mean, there's a lot of folks out there, too, that hate him. He's a warmonger, and he loves Israel, and he loves Ukraine. Bill O'Reilly, how did you feel about Lindsey Graham?
0: I did a last extensive interview with him on We'll Do It Live. It's up on BillO'Reilly.com, 45 minutes. And that was the beginning of the Iranian conflict.
1: So just a couple of months ago.
0: Yeah, oh, the last one. You know, he did a couple of pops with people, but they were short. This was 45 minutes. And I grilled him, as I do with everybody, about motive, intent, determination. And from the very beginning, my posture was that this is the right thing to do for the world by trying to disarm a terrorist state, Iran. It's the right thing to do. However, it was Donald Trump's, it is Donald Trump's biggest gamble in his whole life, because you're dealing with a subset of power that answers to no one, and who that government, they are basically lunatics. They believe that Rosenberg and O'Reilly don't have the right to live because we're not Wahhabist Muslim.
1: That's true. Yeah.
0: That's what they believe.
1: That easy. Yes.
0: We don't have the right to live, not go to the deli. We should be in the ground because we don't think Allah is whispering in our ear every night, kill every non-Muslim you can.
1: Kill the infidels.
0: Right. The infidels is the word they use. So how insane is that? And then when you get up to a level where you can develop a weapon that can literally wipe out 500,000 people, and you sit there and do nothing, as the Biden administration did, okay, that gets problematic. But to solve the problem is very, very difficult. You have to go to Hiroshima, Nagasaki, Dresden. You have to go into these precincts where the United States and its allies killed millions of civilians.
1: And by the way, you don't have to kill millions here, but, and you're the history guy, not me, did those bombings and killings in Germany and Japan not lead, thank God, eventually to the end of World War II?
0: Yes, it was the greater good that America, because we drove everything, okay, it was the greater good that was accomplished, because we gave, how many times did we give Hitler and Tojo opportunities to surrender? And it's the same thing with the mullahs. How many times do we give them? How many deals did Trump say he had?
1: Too many.
0: Right. And they will not stop. So the right thing to do is to make them stop. But it's not that easy. And President Trump, and I know this because I've spoken to him directly about it, all right, doesn't want to kill 50,000 Persians.
1: Which is honorable, and he really does feel that way because he's a good man. But
0: yes,
1: you can't,
0: it's not phony.
1: No,
0: he doesn't want to kill 50,000 Persians,
1: right,
0: including schoolgirls, and which is what it would take to break the country.
1: Oh, that's it, then.
0: The way we broke Japan
1: and Germany.
0: Germany.
1: That's it, though. You don't start a book not to finish. You don't start a job not to finish. You start the game ends. So he started this, which is great. We both agree he had to do it. But because you're a nice guy, you can't not finish it. There needs to be a finish. And the only finish
0: is to
1: damage.
0: Look, that's all true, but we don't know because we don't have classified information all right, and these people go on television and radio and say they know what's happening over there, that's ridiculous. There isn't one reporter. You can't. If you're a reporter telling the world what's happening in Iran, you got a bullet in your head within 5 hours. So there isn't any reportage out of there. We don't know. But you would assume that the Pentagon has a plan to bring Iran down. And that plan will probably just be, we're going to have to waste all of your resources, waste, destroy, and you're going to have trouble getting food in there. And that's not our fault. That's your government's fault. So you can do what you want to do, but I think that's where Trump is going with this. He's going to break the infrastructure of the country so they can't even get food in.
1: Aye.
0: That's what it looks like to me.
1: Yeah.
0: But I don't get a daily briefing. I should.
1: Yeah, you should.
0: Okay. You can take Vance's and just give it to me.
1: I would love that. I would vote for that right now.
0: I really would.
1: I want Bill O'Reilly to be the vice president of the United States moving forward. How about that? That's my guy.
0: So I can't take that job. It has to be a hot, top job because I just what? I'm not a good order taker.
1: Well, that's true.
0: Never happened.
1: Right. That's true. You're right. But then again, only Trump would give you orders, and you can figure out a way around that. But you'd be the much better guy for that position than he would be. I mean, let's be honest. Because I just want to see this thing come to an end.
0: Oh yeah,
1: one way or the other.
0: Does.
1: I mean, it's just a mess.
0: And,
1: it's a mess.
0: I think the Persians do too.
1: Of course.
0: It's just they don't have the courage to overthrow the
1: government. No, don't say they don't have the courage. They don't have the guns, okay?
0: No, they don't have the courage.
1: They don't have the guns. You walk in the street, you get shot down. 50,000 they killed. You want to see courage? Let the Americans, let us go there and arm these people. Then we'll see courage.
0: Well, you can't arm them.
1: Okay, so you expect people to walk in the street just to get shot?
0: Here's what I expect, the American Revolution. Okay? So if you study the American Revolution, and, 250 is this year,
1: yep.
0: The colonists didn't have the guns. We didn't have any gun manufacturing plants here, all right? But we said, we're throwing this king out, and we're willing to give up our lives to do it, and we're going to use every measure to get these Brits back on their own island, get out of here, and that's going to cost us hundreds of thousands of lives, and that's exactly what happened. So we had the courage to fight for our freedom. We stated what our freedoms were in the Declaration of Independence.
1: True.
0: And then we had the courage to fight for that against the most powerful military in the world, the British.
1: Yep.
0: And we won. And so you can't tell me that 90 million Persians going on a work stoppage, okay, not showing up, not cooperating in a passive way, can't damage that government. They can. They don't have the guts to do it. All right? And that's the truth. You can overthrow tyrannical regimes. I wrote about this in Confronting Evil. You mentioned it in the lead. Because the exact same thing happened with the Shah of Iran. The people rose up against him.
1: But okay, but let me ask you this. Okay, you're right.
0: Can drop weapons into the desert.
1: No.
0: And people are going to run and get them.
1: It's not going to happen.
0: That's not going to happen.
1: But I would ask you, as a history guy, talking about the Shah, that was 1979, okay? So you're talking about 47 years ago, okay, when this thing started. Are you telling me the Iranians are the same? Because I'm going to posit to you that they're more ruthless, more murderous, and more brutal now than 47 years ago.
0: And they make the mullahs make the Shah look like Pee Wee Herman.
1: Right.
0: Okay, so...
1: So these people have no chance?
0: For the people of Iran to go on a track that makes it impossible for the Revolutionary Guard to govern.
1: Okay. I like the idea.
0: If nobody does anything, all right, they stay in their homes, they eat their whatever they have left, because you're not going to have it for long, okay, then the whole structure starts to wobble.
1: True.
0: Okay, you don't have to do it militarily. You can do it by passive means if you understand what happened. I mean, the Shah was gunning down people like crazy trying to keep his power base there. But the they were so fed up with him that they were willing, at that point in history, the Persians, to take the chance to get him out. And they did. But they put in somebody worse.
1: Right.
0: And that's where we are.
1: That's where you are. Final 60 seconds. That was a great walk history lesson right there, Bill. No one could do it. Nobody better than you. Nobody. Final 60 seconds. Have you been able to convince Chris Cuomo that Mamdani is, in fact, a communist?
0: No, not yet. But he knows. Look,
1: come on, Bill.
0: We differ because I know you both.
1: Yeah.
0: And you're interesting guys. Let's put it that way. But Cuomo, what he's doing is playing to a group.
1: Yeah.
0: You don't play to a group.
1: No.
0: Okay? So Sid and Friends is wide open for him. You know, you got to have a conservative bent somewhere.
1: Right.
0: But that's not what you're selling.
1: No.
0: All right?
1: No.
0: But Cuomo, because of his position on News Nation, is selling a liberal view of the country. There's nothing wrong with that. My job is to go in and challenge that liberal view.
1: Yeah, but here's the thing. Whether it was CNN or even now at News Nation, where he does have the best ratings there, but that's like saying you want a beauty contest in a leper colony. How is it he doesn't get ratings? So this liberal stance of his, and you're right, he does do it, because Katie Pavlich comes on 2 hours later, and you two guys are great together this week too. She's not liberal. So there's nothing in the News Nation doctrine like CNN that says you have to be liberal. It's not like he's getting big ratings. Why is he doing it?
0: Because that's his comfort zone.
1: Got it. Yep. You're right.
0: Yeah. You know, if you know, I knew Mario Cuomo. Okay? I didn't know him well, but I covered him and I knew him. And I can see the passage down to both Andrew and Chris of Mario Cuomo's point of view.
1: Interesting. Yeah. Yeah.
0: Okay.
1: Yeah.
0: And it was a far different time in America. It was much more detente. It was much more reasonableness. There wasn't a pressure to speak to the choir so much as there is now. But I can see it. I can see almost everything. So when I get on there and I go to Cuomo, which is absolutely 100% true, that Mamdani is a communist because he's trying to control the means of production in New York City, all right? And then Cuomo said, he isn't a communist. I'm just looking at him like, do you not understand? And that makes a good segment.
1: Yeah, of course. No, it's great.
0: That's a good television
1: segment. It is good. Yes, I agree.
0: Okay?
1: I watch it.
0: So my job is to be a provocative guy, but to bring in the fact that we have a mayor of the largest city in the country who wants to run everybody's life right down to what kind of shoes you wear.
1: It's true. That's
0: okay?
1: Yeah.
0: And if that's okay with you, all right, fine. It's not illegal, but certainly the man is a communist. He is a communist.
1: I mean,
0: and that's it.
1: That's it. To the definition. I mean, he'd be in the dictionary. I mean, right? Right? I mean,
0: he's after the housing. He's got the housing. He's
1: yeah.
0: after the food. I think Cassimatidis is going to have him mugged. He's after the food. He's after the transportation.
1: All of it.
0: He's got cameras on every corner, every blanking corner of that city. You got a camera.
1: Yeah.
0: And if you spit on the sidewalk, you get a $100 ticket. What do you think that is? That's what they do in Beijing.
1: Which you know.
0: It's exactly the same. Yeah,
1: you were there not that long ago in Beijing, actually, and I believe
0: right.
1: you did
0: it. I saw it.
1: You saw it. You spit on the street. You got a ticket.
0: You got a line in Beijing. You do anything the government doesn't like, you're charged with crimes against the people.
1: Yeah.
0: Okay?
1: Yeah.
0: That's everything. The Mets would all be incarcerated.
1: Well, guess what? It wouldn't bother me. I got to be honest, except for a couple of Mets.
0: We're rooting for a comeback.
1: I don't know. I saw Soto at the All-Star game talking about this comeback, but we'll see. It all starts tonight. The Mets are the only team with the Phillies, the only game, I should say, in baseball tonight. Mets and Phillies. The rest of baseball, including the Yankees, returns tomorrow. Bill, you are so magnificent and so great. I love you so much. Thank you. What a great segment. Thank you.
0: Thanks for having me, Sid.
1: Come on. Thank you. What an honor. What a great segment right there. Bill O'Reilly, folks, every Thursday. That is as good radio as you'll ever hear, the great Bill O'Reilly. Louie, take it away. About 45 more minutes. Sid and Friends in the morning.

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1: 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You must have a valid firearm license issued by the NYPD to purchase, possess, or shoot a handgun or pistol in New York City.
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2: Well, from the Apple Bank Traffic Desk, we are still looking at significant delays coming inbound to the George Washington Bridge. I mean, these delays really, in all intents and purposes, begins almost at the Lincoln Tunnel, coming upbound on the eastbound or eastern spur northbound, getting up through the Vince Lombardi Service Center, and then real heavy and slow all the way on up, bumper-to-bumper traffic there, all the way across the span and into the Bronx on the Cross Bronx Expressway. And again, all of this, a bunch of earlier problems are all cleared up. But boy, what a mess. And then coming down the West Side Highway, you're slow as well, coming away from the 150s all the way down into the 70s. Over on the east side, you're slow from the 140s down into the 50s at this point. Inbound at the Lincoln Tunnel, about a half hour to 40-minute delay. Inbound at the Holland Tunnel, if you're coming inbound off of the Turnpike Extension, you've got delays as you get over the Newark Bay Bridge. And then you open up, and then you're slow from 14C on into the tunnel, and then inbound from the Skyway. You're backed up almost all the way back to the Hackensack River Bridge. Now, if you're traveling inbound on the Long Island Expressway, all the earlier problems we told you about before, they have all been cleared, but still very heavy getting into Queens Boulevard. A lot of slow traffic as you travel outbound on the Grand Central getting into the Cross Island. Then same thing on the LIE also getting into the Cross Island Parkway. And at this point, Mass Transit, everybody in pretty good shape. Just delays on the path between Journal Square and 33rd Street. 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I'm Joe Nolan with traffic on Talk Radio 77 WABC.
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8: I'm Michael Wallace. Floodwaters are rising in the Texas Hill Country with more rain falling this morning. News Nation's Bella Papadouk is on the banks of the raging Guadalupe River near the area where 25 campers and counselors drowned in last year's flooding at a summer camp.
9: We are in Kerrville right now where emergency management is warning everyone to seek high ground to shelter in place. And they did open two emergency shelters as well because they say this is life-threatening flooding.
8: Officials warn once the rain tapers down, the flooding may continue for days as rivers and creeks swell. It's another day of bad air quality for the Midwest and Northeast. News Nation's Eric Rung is in Chicago.
10: Smoke from Canadian and Minnesota wildfires combined with pollution and the extreme heat will make today some of the worst air Chicago has breathed in the past few years.
11: When I got down here, I felt like my lungs were like hot.
10: Not unusual and not great, even for healthy adults, to take in too much of this bad air. But today will be particularly bad for people with respiratory issues and children.
8: President Trump will address the nation tonight.
12: The president's expected to use his primetime address tonight to accuse China of meddling in U.S. elections. Sources say he may reveal allegations that Beijing compromised voter data and that U.S. intelligence agencies failed to share that information with him during his first term. The speech is drawing controversy, with networks weighing whether to air it live over concerns the president could repeat disputed claims about the 2020 election. Stacey Lynn, Worldwide News Network, Washington.
8: A court has convicted the former CEO of Italy's main highway operator of manslaughter and sentenced him to 12 years in prison for the deadly collapse of a bridge in Genoa in 2018. 43 people were killed in that disaster. In Britain, two men have been sentenced to 5.5 years in prison for their major cyber attack on London's transport system. They did it when they were only teenagers.
13: Owen Flowers, who's now 18, and Talal Jabbar, who's now 20, admitted launching the 2024 hack as members of the cybercrime group known as Scattered Spider. Police released video of their arrest online. The attack disrupted transport for London's online services for months, exposed the personal data of millions of people, and forced all 27,000 employees of TfL to reset their passwords. Prosecutors say the pair even streamed the 16-hour-long attack online for all to see. The UK's National Crime Agency is warning that young hackers like this pose a growing threat to the country's cybersecurity. But not by Flowers and Jabbar, they're behind bars. From the Foreign Desk, John Terrett, Worldwide News Network.
8: Also in Britain, a 14-year-old boy accused of plotting attacks on two mosques in South London has pleaded not guilty to terrorism charges. Prosecutors say he had written a manifesto inspired by Adolf Hitler. This is the Worldwide News Network.
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1: 77 WABC chime time, 9:34, 78 cloudy on this Thursday, July 16th. Good morning, I'm Noam Layden. The smoke from the Canadian wildfires, it was bad yesterday. Today, it's even more intense.
14: This is very, like, hazy and just a lot of fog. And I expected, like, you know, a nice sunset.
15: Seeing it's kind of surreal. It kind of reminds me of, like, a couple of years ago when the wildfires were basically creating a similar effect.
1: Yeah, Mayor Mamdani warning the smoke along with the high heat going to make it hard for some to breathe.
16: If you are feeling any effect from this, I would advise you to stay indoors. And, again, the best way to handle the heat is to do the same.
1: Some fire, houses, libraries across the city distributing those N95 masks to those who want them. The smoky conditions should peak today, even start to slowly move out. Really emotional day inside City Hall yesterday as the family members of a teenage tourist killed in a horse and carriage accident last month called on lawmakers there to take those horses off the street for good.
17: Make sure it's the last person to die from this industry. Sorry, guys. Shattered.
1: Now, the carriage drivers say lawmakers cannot take away their livelihood and argued that the horses that haul those tourists around Central Park are well taken care of.
17: As such, I could not imagine being ripped away from working aside my heart in horse form. Just the thought of not being able to work aside my horse is a soul crushing, for no one sees the dedication and love we share.
1: The lawmakers will debate include a program to help horse carriage workers transition to other jobs if that ban takes effect. But buggy drivers, they don't trust lawmakers to follow through on that promise. Last night, cops cuffed a Mount Vernon man for shooting and killing his niece as she sat in her car on a Bronx street early Tuesday morning. The New York Post reporting that Michael Foster was in a dispute with 39-year-old Julia Anderson over a house they had inherited. Anderson had just finished her shift at a nearby group home when she was gunned down. Learning more about three New Jerseyans killed in a fiery plane crash upstate New York, Dr. Gabriel Jasper, a well-known spine doctor from Tom's River. He was flying the 1976 Piper Aerostar when it went down Monday night about a half hour after takeoff from Adirondack Regional Airport. Dr. Jasper's 33-year-old daughter, his 2-year-old granddaughter, they were also killed in the crash. Mix of sun and clouds today, though it may be hard to tell with all the smoke. High 91, 9:36 now. Let's head over to the 77 WABC Sports Desk, and here's Justin Ellick.
8: 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Lionel Messi in Argentina, now one step away from back-to-back World Cup titles, rallying for a 2-1 victory over England to punch their ticket to take on European champion Spain in the final on Sunday.
18: That's a big step. You know, you go one step, but
8: that's a big step, yeah.
18: Yeah,
8: that's sure.
18: A bit, not beating Spain.
8: You think that's it? Are you guaranteeing that, sir?
18: Yeah.
8: Okay.
18: Yeah, just I don't see it.
19: I don't see it either.
18: You can't score off that team.
19: I don't see it either, but it's one
18: game. They
19: play
18: with so weird defense, and you can't even move the ball up and down.
19: You can't do anything. But I don't know. I saw Lionel Messi run through three English players yesterday at once. So
18: he's not God, you know. Great player,
19: he's pretty close.
1: Yeah, he is close.
18: Maybe he is God. You're right.
19: I mean, I don't know.
18: Look, I hope I'm wrong. I'm rooting for Argentina in a big way.
19: Yeah, me too.
18: That is like the only pro-Israel nation in this. And yes, I said it. I'm America first, Israel second. And I'm sick of watching all these nations crap on Israel. Yes, we love Argentina. Let's go, Argentina. And Spain hates America.
19: Yes.
18: They didn't help us in our efforts to refuel against Iran. Nope. And they hate Israel, too.
19: Yeah.
18: So what good are they?
19: Yep.
18: France, same thing. I hated that game.
19: Right.
18: Let's go, Argentina.
19: Let's go, Argentina.
18: Come on, baby.
19: Come on, now.
18: Get yourself some Argentina booty shorts.
19: Oh. Okay.
18: Show that ass, Alec.
19: Oh. Nah, I'm okay.
18: That's weird.
19: Yeah, you don't want to see that.
18: Yeah, no.
19: Yeah. Baseball's back tonight. The Mets, that is. They are the one of two teams in action tonight. They're going up against the Phillies out in Philadelphia. 7 p.m. first pitch. Game one of three. Christian Scott will start for New York. And the Yankees, they will open up their second half come tomorrow night. Out in the Bronx, will look into the L.A. Dodgers. And,
18: very exciting.
19: I'll be there tomorrow night.
18: You will be?
19: Yeah.
18: Oh, fantastic. And how about the Knickerbockers?
19: Oh, big
18: they
19: time
18: swept
19: last night.
18: The ESPY Awards.
19: Yeah, they dominated. That's for
18: damn
19: sure.
18: Let me just say this.
19: Yeah.
18: If you're at home.
19: Right.
18: On a July night during the summer.
19: Yeah.
18: And I know there's no sports.
19: Right.
18: They do pick the one day where there's no sports. No baseball, nothing. It's the slowest week of the year, the MPB Baseball All-Star Game. But if you're at home on a July night in your living room or house, and you're watching the ESPY Awards... You guys want to finish this for me?
19: You're a loser.
20: La who, the her.
18: You are a loser. So the Knicks swept the ESPY Awards, and no one watched it, and nobody cares.
19: Nope.
1: You know, there was a photo I just saw on X, or maybe it was Instagram, of Joel Nolan wearing a Mickey Mantle jersey watching the All-Star game.
19: Yes.
18: Yeah, he did do that.
19: Yes, he did do that.
18: He's retarded. You know?
1: I just saw that.
18: He's lovable. He's great at the on the radio. He's great. But he's a complete full-blown retard.
1: That's not nice.
21: Wow.
18: Is what it is. What can I tell you? I only state the facts. I didn't make him that way.
1: Yeah. I mean, the guy can do traffic. He's really good at that.
19: Right.
18: I just said that.
19: Right.
18: But those are two different things.
21: And he's listening to you right now.
18: He's probably wearing a Kenny Danico jersey right now. He's a full-blown retard. But he's great on the radio, and he's a very sweet guy. And his wife is lovely, too, Marianne.
22: Right. I watched the ESPYs last night. I want to see
19: Joe, go on, Joe. You're not
18: case
19: helping
18: closed.
19: Yourself, Joe.
18: Case closed. Case closed.
22: Had my Jack Hughes jersey on. Watched it. Was great.
19: He chipped his own tooth, too, in celebration. God bless you, Joey. At least I'm glad you found some source of entertainment last night.
21: Fix that too.
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1: I wonder if there's a photo of all this. You watching the ESPYs last night. Maybe you can post that. Okay.
22: No. I didn't have time.
21: No. Keep it with your mantle. Right. Oh, my God.
2: All right. Well, as you head inbound of the George Washington Bridge again, we still have a big, big delay, well over an hour coming inbound of the bridge and then across the span over into the Bronx. And again, all this is because of a lot of extra heavy and slow traffic at that point. Then also, as you begin to travel out onto the southbound side of the FDR Drive, we're all jammed up now from the 140s all the way down into the 50s. And then over on the west side, we're a lot better now, just a little slow as you start to come away from, let's say, 150th Street down into the 90s. Inbound Long Island Expressway all back. Backed up as you head inbound to about Queens Boulevard. Inbound Gowanus BQE still slow. 65th Street up to the Brooklyn Bridge. And Mass Transit, pretty much everybody on or close to schedule, except for the path. Again, delays Journal Square to 33rd Street. 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I'm Joe Nolan with traffic on Talk Radio 7. 77 WABC.
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18: 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As if it can't get any more embarrassing, but Chuck Schumer, he farted. J.D. Vance, some controversial comments with podcaster Joe Rogan. And the finals are set Sunday at Giant Stadium. It'll be Spain versus Argentina.
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0: Good song, Lewis. What a show today, huh? Rich Lowry and Mike Lawler, John McLaughlin, Lara Trump, Bill O'Reilly, all here today. Big, big show coming up tomorrow. And then I make my way Saturday to what they call the Summer White House, which is President Trump's Bedminster estate. And we got a big dinner going on. Going to celebrate America 250. They've done it in Washington, D.C. I guess they've done it here. I was in Israel. I don't know. But this Sunday, Saturday, I should say, at Bedminster, we're going to go see President Trump and have a hootin' old time. You ever go there, Alec?
1: To Bedminster?
0: Yeah.
1: No, I've never been. It's a private club.
0: Well, you can get invited.
1: I've never been invited. Yeah.
0: Well, why do you think that's the case?
1: Well, I'm pretty low on the old totem pole in terms of getting into Bedminster.
0: Does that bother you? Or
1: No. Not really, no. No, yeah. I will probably spend the rest of my life playing on municipal golf courses.
0: Why do you say that?
1: Well, I don't know. I mean,
0: are you okay with that? Is that... You don't have any aspirations to play at...
1: Well, I mean, country clubs are ridiculous. They're a waste of money.
0: What if you get in for free like I do?
1: Well, then I'll go.
0: Oh, okay.
1: Yeah.
0: Way to further the Jewish stereotype.
1: I mean, come on. You know. Yeah. Anything free in life is worth doing.
0: Yeah. Noam, you going Saturday?
2: No, I was not invited. No.
0: Why not?
2: Because I'm not friends with the president like you are.
1: Oh, why not? Mm-hmm. Why not?
2: Yeah.
1: You know the answer. Why not? So you can toot your own horn and be like, I got it.
0: See, this is where you get silly. I mean, I'm not even sure I'm invited because I'm the president's friend.
1: Right.
0: He didn't invite me.
1: Mm-hmm.
0: Uncle Louie invited me.
1: Oh, okay.
0: Uncle Louie Gregory.
1: Right.
0: You know who that is, Noam?
2: I don't.
0: What is Louie is such a trouble. You hear that evil laugh in the background?
2: Yeah, I do.
3: He's evil. He made me laugh.
0: Well, he doesn't know these people. It's fine.
2: Well, are you going to tell me who he is?
1: These people don't exist.
2: I'm not the only person who doesn't know who he is.
0: These people don't exist. You don't know these people, neither does most of our listening audience, because...
3: You could have made up any name I could do every day.
0: I could have done that, sure, yeah. But I didn't do that. I gave you a real name. My phone got a text from him.
3: Jimmy Psycho Harris. Yeah. You don't know him, but I
0: could have done that.
3: He runs this clothing store in Bensonhurst, and then he gives me this free stuff. And
0: I got to try my tuxedo on today because I haven't worn it in like, I guess the last time I wore it was when Trump was inaugurated on that freezing cold night in Washington, D.C. Were you there, Noam?
2: I was not.
0: Why not?
2: Because I was not invited.
0: Oh, God.
2: Yeah.
0: Why not?
2: Why not? I don't know. To make the list.
1: Yeah, very good. Very good.
3: No one plays a game. It's so nice.
1: Yeah. You're playing too good. You're playing a lot.
2: But who else? What was the guy's name? He was probably invited.
0: Uncle Louie Gregory.
2: Yes.
1: Uncle Louie Gregory.
0: Shut up. You wish you knew Uncle Louie Gregory.
1: Clearly.
0: Yeah.
3: Sounds like a character in a Truman Capote novel.
0: It's not. It's a real. He's a great guy.
1: Then I'd have a clue.
0: And you're laughing about it, but if you did know him, you'd be renting a tux today, like a lot of other people would be doing.
2: I actually own one, so I wouldn't.
0: Yeah, so do I. So if you own a tux.
1: Yeah, Noam's a grown man. He doesn't have to rent his tux.
0: On a serious note, what is out there that happens, something that I may go to, or others, what about me, that you really would love to go to one day, Noam, that you haven't gone to yet?
2: I'd have to think about that.
0: Like, I've been to the State of the Union. I was physically removed, but I was there.
2: Yeah, I care less about that.
0: Inauguration. Right. Super Bowl. You've done that already, right?
2: Yeah. Yeah, I don't know that there's a lot on that list of things I haven't
0: done. Really? So if you, God forbid, die today, there's nothing on your
2: bucket
0: list.
2: I'd be okay, yeah.
0: You'd be fine.
2: Mm-hmm.
0: Really?
1: Okay.
2: I mean, there's some places I'd like to see. Like, I'd like to travel more.
0: Like where?
2: I'd like to go to China. I'd like to go to the Far East. I've never done that.
0: China?
2: Mm-hmm.
1: What?
2: China, Japan, Thailand, all those places. Vietnam.
0: But why is that?
2: I'm very curious about those places. I've never seen them. Want to go.
0: Okay. I have no desire to go to China.
1: Me neither.
0: Danielle's been to Tokyo. She loved it.
1: Yeah,
0: loved
1: I'd rather go to Japan.
0: Thailand would be good for Justin because they have, like, free brothels. Kid like him, it's got to be a good time.
3: Yeah, ladyboys.
0: I don't know this, but I've been told if you buy a girl a shirt for $20, you get it for the week.
1: Yeah, but you don't know how much of a girl she is, or he, or they.
0: In Thailand?
2: Yeah. Oh, it's all ladyboys.
1: It's all ladyboys.
0: No, that's not true.
1: Yes, it is.
2: Yeah.
0: Is that right?
2: Yeah, it's huge there.
0: I didn't even know that.
2: Mm-hmm.
0: Trans community is big in Thailand?
2: It is.
1: Oh, yeah.
4: Wow.
5: Well, how do you know? Oh, you looked it up, Justin.
1: Where to find ladyboys.
5: What about you, Justin? What would you like to do that you haven't done?
1: I would love to go to a Super Bowl one day. But the
5: you
1: Eagles
5: never got
1: would,
5: to any?
1: No, the Eagles would have to be planning it, though.
5: Right, know. But they played in three.
1: I know.
5: Man, wait a second, three or four?
1: No, they played
5: Jaworski in three. Lost. McNabb lost.
1: Yes.
5: Foles won.
1: Yes.
5: And Hurts went to two.
1: Yeah.
5: So five Super Bowls.
1: They played in five, yes.
5: And you never went to any of them?
1: No.
5: Well, you got to blame your father for that.
1: Well,
5: what
1: listen,
5: a crappy
1: was,
5: father that is. A terrible father.
1: No, terrible, it's not terrible.
5: Terrible. Not a terrible father.
1: Well, he actually
5: my
1: went.
5: My dad drove me all the way to Tampa to see the Giants play the Bills. Drove me.
1: Yeah. He went, actually, the year. The
5: oh, he went without you?
1: Yes, he went without
5: you.
1: Oh, yeah.
5: Even worse.
1: He got invited by his buddy. They went and watched the Chiefs beat up on the Eagles in the first one.
5: So that's your dream, to go to a Super Bowl.
1: Yeah, but I would hate to go and watch Eagles lose in the Super Bowl. My God, that would be...
5: Well, you don't know, but you don't know...
1: That'd be crazy.
5: Well, you don't know that when you get there.
1: I know. I don't know that when I get there. That's the risk I'd have to take.
5: Sure.
1: All right.
5: So you have already done everything you want to do, Noam. And Alec wants to see the Eagles in a Super Bowl.
2: Right. Okay. What about Lou?
5: What a sad bunch.
1: That'd be cool.
5: You want to know that? I'm afraid to ask Lou, I swear to God. Louis, what is out there that you haven't done yet?
3: I'm doing it right now. This is the greatest thing ever in the world. How can you guys imagine something greater than being in Manhattan right here looking at you, watching everything and hearing about your whole life and about 2 million names that nobody in the world.
5: It's one name. It's Uncle Louis Gregory.
1: Uncle Louis Gregory, right.
3: No, this is the pinnacle of life right now. This is amazing. Why would I want to go to a couple of other beautiful countries?
5: Right.
3: You know. Circle the United States, driving a...
1: screw that.
3: I'd love to do that, but this is better.
5: No, makes a good point. He makes a good point. And I can tell you this. This will be the only show in America today that has had multiple mentions of Uncle Louis Gregory. That's us. Sitting friends in the morning.

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1: Well, from the Apple Bank traffic desk, we are easing a little bit of the George Washington Bridge in that the delay is still back all the way back to the Vince Lombardi Service Center on the Jersey Turnpike heading inbound, but it's moving a little bit, where before it was just bumper to bumper jammed in. Once you get to Route 80 and you merge with Route 80 getting into the bridge, it's still slammed all the way to the other side of the bridge and into New York. Now, if you're heading inbound on Route 46, we're back all the way back to the Turnpike, and if you're coming down the Palisades Parkway, though, only about a 10-minute delay, and then coming inbound on Route 4, you're not too bad getting to the bridge. Further back, looks like there might be some road work because you're all jammed up as you get through the Hackensack River. Now, inbound on the Gowanus BQE, 65th Street to the Brooklyn Bridge, southbound on the BQE, still a lot of heavy traffic from Northern Boulevard right through the Kosciuszko all the way down to the Williamsburg Bridge. Inbound LIE, not bad at all, just a little congested right around the area of Lake Success, and then again at Queens Boulevard and Mass Transit again. If you're heading out onto the PATH system, we still have delays between Journal Square and 33rd Street. 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
4: Hank Shankoff, let's go back to New York. How do you think Mamdani's doing?
5: He is, in my view, among the most successful, charismatic, and public relations savvy politicians that I've seen in all my years of doing this. He is very bright and he's very dangerous because the very nature of the things he's talking about are entirely populist, with solutions that only certain parts of the population can afford to pay for, and that other portions of the population will be looking to and will be terribly unhappy when they don't get them.
4: Why is he so dangerous?
5: He is engaging in an economic discussion that, frankly, is not necessarily socialist, but is more of a service model for selected groups to inflame them. If you tell people that smaller property owners are going to have to pay more taxes, you're going to put them out of business. We're not talking about gigantic buildings. I mean, this is idiocy. Well, if you tell them that they can't function, if they can't get more cash in, and their insurance costs continue to rise, what are you going to have?
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0: killed in a car crash on the LIE 45 years ago today. And the song was special for me and my dad, and now for me and my son. We've got such a great relationship, me and Gabriel. Me and my daughter, too. Abe and I are very, very close. But Gabe and I are boys, you know. So he's enjoying being my son. I love that. He's working with Bruce Blakeman, all the kids, all the interns, the parents all listen to this show. So Gabe is like a big star. You don't know him. He walks in there. All the kids are like, wow, you're Gabe Rosenberg. And my mom and dad listen to you. And I hear it, too. And all that type of stuff. And, hey, can your dad say my name on the radio? And all that stuff, you know.
1: So are we going to start doing that, saying the names of the other interns on the radio?
0: If he wants me to. Whatever Gabe wants.
2: If Uncle Louie can get on.
0: Uncle Louie Gregory.
2: Uncle Louie Gregory, come on out.
0: Who sent me a heart. I showed the emoji to Noam and to Louis. You both saw the heart, so.
1: And you still haven't told us exactly who he is. Who is this guy?
0: Don't worry about it, okay? All right. Chad's calling me. He doesn't realize I'm on the air, I guess. we are done though for today, right, Louis? We're done.
2: Yeah,
0: that's it.
2: Yes, you know, Chad wants you. I guess.
0: I know he wants me. Sometimes I'm upset when the show is over because I just want to keep going because it's such a great show and you guys are so much fun. And
3: we're all right.
0: But it's very. What's that?
3: What? Huh?
0: Did you say we're all okay?
3: No. What?
1: I think he did.
0: He did, right?
1: Yeah. All right. That's it. Back it in.
2: Are you familiar with Justin's drinking at about 9:58?
0: Jeez. That's all right. We are done. All kidding aside, great show today, as always.
2: I'll see you tomorrow. That one's
0: going to
2: be
0: bad. Take it easy. Lou Rapino, amazing as always. Justin Ellick, pretty good. You know.
2: You're great.
0: Noam Layden, great stuff. John Terrett, you too. Joseph Nolan. The great Joe Nolan, Tanya, the whole crew. As Buddy Gene says, God willing, we'll all be back for a wrap-up Friday show tomorrow morning at 6 a.m. Don't forget, President Trump is on television tonight. Make sure you watch that. And that's it. Until tomorrow at 6, from all of us on Sid and Friends in the Morning to all of you.

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1: Well, from the Apple Bank traffic desk, and you continue to have a lot of slow traffic as you begin to travel out at the George Washington Bridge. It's been all morning long. It continues to be quite the delay. And again, we came in here this morning. There was an hour delay, and there's well over an hour delay now if you're heading northbound on the Jersey Turnpike extension, actually both the eastern and western spurs coming up to Route 46. Still a lot of slow traffic. Then you open up a little bit. Then you're heavy right from Route 80 on in. So we do still have an hour delay inbound at the George Washington Bridge. Down at the Lincoln Tunnel, about 30 to 40. Inbound at the Holland Tunnel, about 30 coming off of 109 and about 20 off of the Turnpike extension. Inbound from Long Island, you're still in pretty good shape on the Long Island Expressway. A little slow coming into Queens Boulevard and Mass Transit. Again, just the path system delays between Journal Square and 33rd Street. 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I'm Joe Nolan with traffic on Talk Radio 77 WABC.
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1: 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Now the local news. You're not going to believe it. AOC is urging TV networks to think twice before carrying the president's speech tonight because he's going to talk about election integrity and Iran. Okay, AOC, you be our weather vane. Meanwhile, growing homeless encampments are springing up right by the Intrepid. So the mayor says, I don't really know much about it. But then yesterday they tried to handle it and they cleaned up some of the stuff. They got a dumpster there, but all the encampment stuff came back. It looks like the homeless have a place to stay and the cops' hands are tied. Haven't we seen this drill before in San Francisco as well as Los Angeles? Meanwhile, Manhattan luxury housing market is drying up. Between July 16th and July 12th, they have sold zero high-value properties. They usually sell five to six at that period. It goes to show you there's not much incentive to buy expensive stuff here. I'm Brian Kilmeade. 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
0: Well, from the Apple Bank Traffic Desk, again, still delays at the George Washington Bridge, about an hour delay, solid at least that much. Coming inbound off of I-95, a little better now than that off of 46 and 4. And again, all this because of a bunch of earlier problems. Also easing out a little bit now at the Lincoln Tunnel, down about a 30-minute delay. Same thing at the Holland. We still have a lot of heavy traffic inbound on the Gowanus BQE, 65th Street, all the way to the Brooklyn Bridge. There was an earlier disabled tractor trailer there as well. And then inbound on the LIE, again, very heavy coming into Queens Boulevard. If you're up and down the Van Wyck, you've got delays. Also, heavy traffic on the Belt Parkway, leaving the Cross Island, getting over to Kennedy Airport and Mass Transit. Still delays on the PATH system, Journal Square to 33rd Street. 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I'm Joe Nolan with traffic on Talk Radio 77 WABC.
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6: I'm Michael Wallace. Torrential rain is overwhelming parts of Texas, forcing evacuations and water rescues. News Nation's Xavier Walton is in hard-hit Center Point along the Guadalupe River.
7: The National Weather Service already talking about, within the last 4 hours, more than 30 feet of water. That's the river gauge level on the Guadalupe River. Something else we did notice, cars in the Guadalupe River. You knew it was there because the taillights of the vehicles were kind of bobbing up and down on the river. We hope and pray that nobody was inside of those vehicles. We counted at least 6 cars. We came to this location already. We have pulled over and saw some more flashing lights, which we believe was another vehicle that may have been submerged.
6: There have been dozens of water rescues. In the Midwest and Northeast, smoke from hundreds of Canadian wildfires is a problem again today.
8: Air quality alerts being issued as millions of people are exposed to dangerous air pollutants. The smoke so thick in Michigan that the Mackinac Bridge, which connects the state's upper and lower peninsulas, completely disappeared in the haze.
9: Never seen it this bad up here. It's thick. Wow.
8: Drivers there were even asked to slow down to just 20 miles per hour while crossing the mighty Mac.
9: Just wow.
8: Brandon Eisen, Worldwide News Network.
6: It's day two of the Senate confirmation hearing for acting attorney General Todd Blanche.
10: Lawmakers are questioning his independence and his handling of several controversial issues, including the Jeffrey Epstein files and a $1 billion legal defense fund. Democrats criticize Blanche's close ties to President Trump.
11: Todd Blanche represents only one client, an awful client. Donald Trump.
10: While some Republicans

0: you're interested in it, Brian's talking about it. You're with Brian Kilmeade.
1: My long-term concern has been with the Democratic Party, as I am a member of that, is that our party is going to back away and turn their back to Israel. If our party ever becomes, and just make it official, as the anti-Israel party, you know, that's when I would leave, because that's been a moral clarity for me.
2: So that is Senator John Fetterman, moral clarity. He goes, he's a moderate Democrat. And working with Senator McCormick on defense and everything else that he's doing for Pennsylvania and data centers and fracking, because he's good for the country. And then when he finds out 103 members of his House, of the Democratic members of the House, voted against Israeli aid, 103. It was 37 in 2024. That was a lot, and it was zero 2 years prior to that. He said, if that happens again, I'm out. But Republicans are waiting for him anyway. Brian Kilmeade Show. Josh Crash Hour next.
3: 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Tales of the bizarre and extraordinary. Here's Dr. Sky.
4: From the frozen edge of the world, where icy winds whisper across the continent few have truly explored, comes one of history's most intriguing mysteries. We journey to Antarctica. A land buried beneath miles of ice, isolated from civilization, and shrouded in secrets that continue to challenge conventional history. The mystery begins not on the ice shelf, but on a map. In 1513, an Ottoman admiral named Piri Reis created a chart of the known world. Centuries later, researchers examining the map noticed something extraordinary. Along its southern edge appeared what some claim was a remarkably accurate depiction of Antarctica 300 years before the continent was officially discovered. Even more astonishing, certain interpretations suggested the coastline was shown without the massive ice sheets that cover it today. Some theorists believe that Piri Reis copied far older source maps. Others argue the resemblance is simply coincidence. The result of creative interpretation at the headquarters of the United Nations in New York hangs the famous azimuthal equidistant world map centered on the North Pole. To some observers, the circular projection creates a striking image. Antarctica appears not as a continent at the bottom of the world, but as a vast ring surrounding the known world. For conspiracy theorists, this has fueled decades of speculation. Was Antarctica once understood differently? Do ancient maps preserve forgotten knowledge? Science offers explanations, mystery offers questions. And sometimes the questions are far more fascinating than the answers. As Antarctica continues to reveal ancient fossils, hidden mountain ranges, and lakes sealed beneath the ice for millions of years, one thing remains certain. Our planet still holds secrets waiting to be uncovered. Until next time, keep your eyes to the skies, your mind open to the possibilities, and listen closely for the echoes of the unknown.
2: Hi, I'm Brian Kilmeade. 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It's just $11 a month to this fantastic organization. Now the local news, you're not going to believe it. AOC is urging TV networks to think twice before carrying the president's speech tonight, because he's going to talk about election integrity and Iran. Okay, AOC, you be our weather vane. Meanwhile, growing homeless encampments are springing up right by the Intrepid. So the mayor says, I don't really know much about it. But then yesterday they tried to handle it and they cleaned up some of the stuff. They got a dumpster there, but all the encampment stuff came back. It looks like the homeless have a place to stay and the cops' hands are tied. Haven't we seen this drill before in San Francisco as well as Los Angeles? Meanwhile, Manhattan luxury housing market is drying up. Between July 16th and July 12th, they have sold zero high-value properties. They usually sell five to six at that period. It goes to show you there's not much incentive to buy expensive stuff here. I'm Brian Kilmeade. 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
8: 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It's Francis Albert Sinatra, and I'm honored to play his music, share some stories, and just swing, baby.
9: Worldwide News Network update. I'm Michael Wallace. Floodwaters are still rising. The rain is still falling in Texas's hill country where flash floods have forced evacuations. Governor Greg Abbott.
10: More than 75 people have been rescued. Fortunately, we had the assets in place to be able to make those rescues.
9: Some areas got more than a foot of rain yesterday and could get another 8 inches of rain today. Abbott has declared disasters in 59 counties. In the northern U.S., from Minnesota to New York, air quality alerts are up again today as smoke from Canadian wildfires clogs the skies. 11 people have died in a fire at a foster care facility in Algiers. 19 were injured. There have been nearly 1,000 fires in Algeria during the latest heat wave there. His agent has confirmed Jurassic Park actor Sam Neill died of pneumonia Monday. The New Zealand native had filmed four projects that are set to be released in the coming months. This is the Worldwide News Network.

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13: We're back. We'll be on FBN shortly, and we'll talk a little World Cup. I don't know if you guys have seen the game yesterday, but Spain looked unbelievable in beating France 2-0. And then Argentina had to come back late, but just dominated. You knew they were getting two goals. As soon as England dropped into the defense and took Harry Kane and put him into midfield, I thought, wow, do they have a way to counterattack? Are they just looking for a quick counter? Instead, they watched the team just clear the ball out when they could, depend on their goalie to make big saves. Let's listen to Stuart Varney.
14: It's all. It is 10:51 Eastern. That means it's time for Brian Kilmeade. All right, Brian. Argentina beat England 2-1 yesterday. A couple of late game goals. Spain and Argentina face off in the final this Sunday. Who do you expect to win? And by the way, let's not talk about England's game yesterday. Let's not mention England.
13: Really? You got to the semifinals? You got to the final four and you don't want to bring up England? Okay.
14: Well, it was the wrong tactics were played yesterday. I mean, they disappeared in the second half of the game.
13: It was crazy. I can't believe the coaches, some of the best four, you know, best coaches in the world, would go into a defensive shell with no counterattack. No counterattack. Harry Kane dropped into midfield. They dropped six back after going up 1-0, as if to say, I can't believe we scored. Let's not blow it. And if you give Argentina that many chances, of course they're going to score. It's just a matter of time.
14: Yeah, that's right. So who wins Sunday?
13: Well, right now, Spain comes in the favor, and they should be. I mean, you have the cardiac kids in Argentina coming back to beat Egypt. Really, I mean, if that other third goal was really a goal, they shouldn't have won. Cape Verde gave them everything they wanted and more, but they prevailed twice. And then trailing 1-0 to England after 58th minute, they are able to pull that out. So they have not been dominant. They haven't been like, how do we score in these? When I look at Spain, I see dominance. I mean, they were clearly better than France, the number one team in the world, who they just beat in the European Championships. But they look so confident, lethal offensively, steady defensively. I think they've only let up one goal the entire tournament. But Argentina's got this intangible qualities that only world champions have. And they got this guy, Messi, who can study a game and figure out a game. He could be invisible for 80 minutes. You give him one moment. And everything changes. So I would say Spain comes in. I'm thinking they win 3-1. But with Spain Messi, who knows?
14: I think Spain wins, but I don't know about the score. We'll see. I'm going to shift to politics for a second, Brian. There was a dramatic vote in the House Wednesday. It shows a big shift in the Democrats' relationship with Israel. 103 House Democrats voted to cut all military and humanitarian ties, aid to Israel. Cut everything. I think the Democrats have developed a severe anti-Semitism problem inside their party, and I think it's going to be a real problem for them. What say you?
13: I mean, think about that. And then you have that vote, 103 Democrats in the House vote against Hakeem Jeffries, their so-called leader, who said vote to keep made. But now he has a heavy Orthodox Jewish crowd in his district, so I guess he was worried about that. And he also thought, of course, we're going to support Israel. But he looked around, and 103 people, 103 Democrats didn't. Now, Rahm Emanuel, what was he doing last week? The so-called moderate. He went to Israel to say, we're not going to support Israel. So he knows whatever he's seeing internally, you cannot be the Democratic nominee and support Israel, which prompted Senator Fetterman to come out and say, if that's the case, I'm out of this party. So that'll be a big deal. And they are living off being anti-Israel. Think about this, Stuart. They get attacked October 7th. They, according to John Spencer of the West Point Military College, have went out more surgical than even we did in Iraq and Afghanistan to kill the terrorists and not hurt the people in Gaza, which they never wanted to do. And now they're vilified around the world. They attack Hezbollah back and they're vilified around the world. Hamas continues to attack and they're vilified around the world. And Iran is looked at in a better light than Israel and America. You got to be kidding me. I mean, something's really going screwy here, but it's not going to get me involved. I know who the good guys are, and it's Israel.
14: Yeah, and so do I. It's Israel. Brian, thank you very much indeed. Straighten it out. Good
13: stuff.
14: You
13: got it. I'll try. I'll do my best.
14: Still ahead.
13: So, I'm amazed how much this is becoming a big deal about Israel, but also amazed that on most channels, they don't care. They don't really care. It's like if we stopped having relationships with the UK or Canada, it was a huge deal when things relations are strained. But with Israel, they're like, of course, what took so long? Which I don't get. In the most difficult region there, the democracy, we're the one with history. Fighting with them, I think we're going to need them to finish off Iran in a hurry. And I hope we do use them. So here's the President of the United States talking about how he wants to win this thing. And he's not going to back off. And he knows who the problem is. Cut nine.
15: I wanted to ask you, Mr. President, about Iran and on Iran. You came to the conclusion that you couldn't negotiate with the IRGC. Does that mean that you might wipe them out like you did ISIS?
16: Yeah, it does. We will see what's happening. We received a call just as I was coming here They want to meet. They always want to meet. But, you know, this should have been done by other presidents for many years, for 47 years, but really a lot longer than that, and it wasn't. And I never understood why, but now I do. Because if you're not going to do it the way I'm doing it, you're never going to make a deal with them.
17: Yeah, because you got to beat them senseless and let them know they have no opportunity, because self-preservation for the government, not the people. They don't care about the people, obviously. They keep hanging people from their prisons, and they have no problem killing people that riot in their streets. So that is true. And the question is not, Mr. President Trump, why did you choose this war? The question is, why did other presidents not choose to fight this war? How many other hostages had to be killed? How much should they circumvent our allies and hurt our bases? Keep in mind, they're rocketing our allies, Gulf allies, and our bases in the region. I mean, that's how they act. They're going for our bases, and we're going for them. So we have to finish them off. I think the president's making the right move in doing so. The question is, it's so obvious his vice president's not into it. How long does the president tolerate that? Sends him out to do the deal. It's a terrible deal. That it's not worth the paper it's written on. So now he's living with it, and now we're going to fight it. But I do think the president's made the right decision for five straight days to continue to bomb them and dismantle them. At the fundamentally, what they're doing is taking one of our premier allies and making them less lethal every single day. I think that's a positive. Hey, go to BrianKilmeade.com. History, Liberty, and Laughs is no longer. Now we're doing the United States tour. That's my new book coming out October 13th. I'm going to go on stage and bring it to life in Westbury, Long Island, in, of course, St. Louis, Missouri, and Clearwater, Florida.
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25: I'm Michael Wallace. More heavy rain is falling in Texas, where floodwaters have inundated roads and forced evacuations. Kerrville is being hit hard. That's where 25 campers and counselors at a girls' camp drowned in last summer's flooding.
26: It's deja vu, and it is kind of nerve-wracking to see these levels again, and I just hurt for the people that are in Ingram and everywhere.
25: More than a foot of rain fell in some areas yesterday. Heavy smoke from the Canadian wildfires is drifting into the northern U.S. again today, reducing air quality. In Evanston, Illinois, ER doctor Jeremy Smiley says people should limit their time outdoors, especially children and anyone with respiratory issues.
27: They're very fine particles, and they tend to get into the deepest part of the lung. So if you take a child who breathes at a baseline rate a lot quicker than an adult breathes, they're going to be moving in and interacting with these particles that are way more irritating than the average healthy adult.
25: New York and New Jersey are handing out N95 masks at train stations and libraries. President Trump is putting the final touches on his address to the nation tonight. News Nation's Corey Smith.
28: We do expect the bulk of the speech to focus on election integrity. For the last few days, the president has been previewing what he might say to folks, telling them to stay tuned for some big news. Sources tell News Nation the president likely discussed some newly declassified intelligence reports related to allegations of foreign meddling in the 2020 election. President Trump has repeatedly made unfounded claims of widespread voter fraud, but it's a grievance that sits at the heart of the Save America Act, which we definitely expect him to mention tonight.
25: Outgoing British Prime Minister Keir Starmer is in Ukraine for a final visit with President Volodymyr Zelensky.
0: Starmer, who leaves office on Monday after a tough 2 years in Britain's top political position, is telling Volodymyr Zelensky that he may be leaving, but Britain will never abandon Ukraine.
1: Your fight is our fight. Your security is our security.
0: The visit to Kiev comes a day after Starmer addressed the House of Commons in London as Prime Minister for the last time.
1: This is the end of my political journey.
0: In an emotional speech, he said he's leaving Britain in a better shape than when he came into office. He then stared at supporters in the public gallery high above the Commons floor and said, "You are why I came into politics." And then there was this.
1: To my wife and children, I love you. Goodbye.
0: From the Foreign Desk, John Terrick, Worldwide News Network.
25: After the fatal shooting of a man by ICE officers in Maine, the state's governor and senators are demanding reforms. Here's News Nation's Alex Capriello.
2: Maine Governor Janet Mills, in a letter to both Collins and Senator Angus King, is calling for a ban on ICE agents masking their faces, requiring them to ID themselves, and then also requiring court warrants. The letter ending with these strong words of condemnation, saying ICE needs to be fundamentally reformed, and if not, then it's time to abolish it.
25: This is the Worldwide News Network.
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4: This is John Katzmatidis, the Cat's Corner. Well, I remember the movie Mr. Smith Goes to Washington. What happened? We have too many politicians in Washington that know nothing about business. Why? We need more common sense in Washington. Whether we're talking about the federal government, state government, you need common sense. We need the balance of power in our government. Doctors, lawyers, accountants, professionals, business people, and blue-collar workers. And that's the only way we can come out with common sense. Putting on taxes and regulations without knowledge of what happens. Some of the states are not doing a good job. All they do is raise taxes. And then when they need more money, they tax the taxes. I mean, you got to laugh about it, but it's happening. We need people that have common sense, a balance of power in all our legislative functions to be able to operate our country, our states, our cities more efficiently. This is John Katzmatidis, the Cat's Corner.
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5: I'm Dominic Carter, New York's socialist mayor under fire again. This from Fox News.
6: Mayor Zohreh Mamdani has put out a new map of New York City's immigrant neighborhoods. There was just a few problems with it, however. The map does not highlight Little Italy and other Italian-American areas of the five boroughs. Mamdani's map also ignores several of the city's Irish and Jewish neighborhoods.
7: Wow, I saw the map and I was like, whoa!
5: And folks on social media are not having it.
9: I don't consider you to be my mayor.
29: I think it's disgraceful for what he's doing.

0: up, and I was like, whoa.
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1: Maine Senate candidate Graham Plattner finally called it quits amid an allegation of rape.
4: This is incredibly difficult because I know that some will think it's an admission of guilt, and it most certainly is not.
1: But Pennsylvania Senator John Fetterman was not having it.
5: I'd say that the trash took itself out, you know, threw it out. Yeah. And now he leaves an accused rapist. He's the guy that spent, he'll be remembered, a guy that spent 10 years in KIK, the platform, that's the predator's paradise. He now defiled his marriage and sent sexual messages to women as a newlywed, you know, and all the things he said. Now, finally, people in Maine have a chance to really vote on someone that's not a total a piece of trash.
1: And that was the Week in Politics. I'm Dominic Carter. See you on the radio.
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7: The Katz Roundtable. John Katzimatidis. 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
15: Hi, everyone. So glad you're there. It's the Brian Kilmeade Show on this Thursday. It's been a quick week, and I appreciate you staying with us all week long. This hour, I'm going to be joined by Rear Admiral Mark Montgomery. He's over in Kyiv. Just saw him on Fox News Channel. Senator John Husted working hard to keep that seat. He replaced J.D. Vance, and now he wants to, he's in a tough fight against Sherrod Brown, and we'll see how that goes because he's beginning to, people are beginning to coalesce in what's turned out to be a very red state. Keep in mind, too, people love YouTube, our YouTube channel. Everybody's talking about it. YouTube.com/@TheBrianKilmeadShow. So let's get to the big three.
16: Number three. These people are so stupid. Is there a solution to beat Republicans? To run against Republicans? No. The solution is to beat Democrats. You are part of the problem because you're a idiot.
15: Socialism thriving on the left as some old-time Dems push back, as you just heard. But more, get in line. This is why America, not just the GOP, needs to unite. I will explain.
16: Number two.
17: There are people, you know, you see Mike Pence, who's sort of a super hawk, my predecessor, who are super hawkish in the American system, who have attacked the deal and frankly, in some ways, have tried to derail the deal. What is your actual argument?
15: What's your argument is you did a terrible deal. How about that, Vice President Vance, as he rants on Joe Rogan that critics of the MOU are just warmongers, or Israel as he rips his own administration for the Epstein files? Is this good and healthy, or is he starting to diverge from the Trump team as he forms his own 28 team?
16: Number one.
18: I mean, game is on now. The administration realized they're not going to meet the objective of opening up the straits or solving the nuclear weapons program by negotiations.
15: Five straight days of intense bombings on an expansion of targets have Iran absorbing tremendous damage, but the U.S. has yet to control the strait. Why I think Trump ramps up before anything comes down. I'll bring that to Rear Admiral Mark Montgomery. He's Senior Director of the Center on Cyber and Technology.

0: 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You're with Brian Kilmeade. 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Prevagen, made for your brain.
1: McAllister off the post, second time today. And Spence beats Messi to the loose ball.
2: Still in.
1: Spence might be hurt. Messi resets. Messi driving in. Messi crossing back.
3: Enzo Fernandez on the header. The ball went over a guy 6'1", and that was Argentina on the assist from Lionel Messi. And Argentina went up and tied the game. That was the 2-1 goal over England. They dominated. After England went up 1-0, it was kind of the worst thing that happened to them. They started unbalancing the game, thought, I'm just going to pack it in, put five in the back, drop my best offensive player, put him into midfield, and then see what will happen. Obviously, it was a tragic mistake for England. Because if you watch that last 30 minutes, it was like they were playing against a junior high school team. They just were destroying them. You knew it was a matter of time. So a lot has happened. Now we're set up Argentina against Spain. It's going to be a fantastic game. It's going to be a fantastic game on paper that I think Spain has got the more talent. They've been playing better. I think they only let up one goal the entire tournament. They are Euro champions. They just beat France, the number one team in the world. So I want you to see so much of this has been a lot of fun for the players, for the fans, for FIFA. It's been unbelievably successful. I don't really know anybody, besides ticket prices being high, that's even said anything negative about it. I mean, people come here, they love it. The events have come up without a hitch. The problem's been the refereeing, nothing you could do about that. A lot of it's the VAR, the instant replay, not working for soccer. Major overhaul has to happen next time. But Jimmy Fallon had one of the most interesting guys on. He's the center forward. He's the lone forward on Norway. And he is Holland. Is this guy from Norway, right?
4: No, you have the other one. So you had Tom Holland on, the actor, and he tried to DM Erling Haaland. So cut five.
5: There's another Holland that was in the World Cup that is very famous and popular. His name is Erling.
4: Mm-hmm.
5: Erling Haaland.
6: Erling Haaland.
5: Yes, and he became a superstar. I saw somewhere that you DM'd Erling Haaland and he didn't respond to you.
6: Yeah.
5: Tell us the truth. Did you DM Erling Haaland?
6: Yes. Yes. And I'll tell you what. That is exactly the type of humbling experience that is important for actors.
5: Yeah.
6: You know, I'll text him, I'll take him to dinner, not even a response. Not an excuse, not I'm busy tonight, I'm playing football, nada.
5: Nothing.
3: He happens to be the coolest guy. He's a big blind guy. He looks like Thor and plays like Samson. All right, so we'll talk about that, and we'll preview it tomorrow. We'll do something soccer-related, I promise. And everyone's going to be watching Sunday at 3 o'clock Eastern time. 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
2: I'm James Flippin. Officials describe it as a large and potentially deadly flood wave hitting the Texas Hill Country. Heavy flooding is hitting the area while all those summer camps were hit last year in tragic fashion. People who work and live there near Kerrville, Texas, can hardly believe it's happening again.
10: It's deja vu, and it is kind of nerve-wracking to see these levels again, and I just hurt for the people that are in Ingram and everywhere.
2: And there's also dramatic video online of a child in a snorkeling mask being saved by a rescuer. With more than 800 wildfires burning in Canada, over 100 of them in northwestern Ontario, thick smoke and diminished air quality has resulted in most of the Great Lakes and northeast U.S. Meteorologists say the worst of it's likely today, a little better tomorrow as rain moves eastward. Dr. Jeremy Smiley telling us.
11: These are very fine particles and they tend to get into the deepest part of the lung. So if you take a child who breathes at a baseline rate a lot quicker than an adult breathes, they're going to be moving in and interacting with these particles that are more, way more irritating than the average healthy adult.
2: And this is resulting in air quality that's among the worst in the world right now for some spots. President Trump will address the nation tonight in prime time, and the word is he'll discuss election integrity.
12: Some Republicans would prefer the president focus on issues like ending the war in Iran and getting cost of living expenses down instead of dwelling on past elections. There remains no evidence of widespread fraud or cheating in past elections, including 2020, claims the president still regularly makes. Earlier this week, the president said tonight's speech would also involve a, quote, big announcement.
2: And reports are that there will be evidence presented. CBS News says that President Trump will unveil evidence of China's potential interference in elections, including during 2020, potentially. Iran says the Strait of Hormuz is a red line they won't allow to be crossed. Amid renewed fighting, Tehran says they still have the ability to impact shipping through the strait. The U.S. has discussed plans to act as the guardian of shipping there and has been hitting targets in Iran, with the president saying he's now in favor of trade deals with Gulf states as opposed to a 20% fee on shipping traffic. The Secretary of State, Marco Rubio, says that we've been experiencing far-left violence at a level not seen in decades. He was speaking today and saying that he's attempting to put political terrorism on the global radar. Among those who aired concerns, Treasury Secretary Scott Bessent.
13: The very qualities that make these institutions worthy of the public's trust can also make them appealing to those who endeavor to exploit them.
2: And at President Trump's direction, the Treasury is expanding its efforts. This is the Worldwide News Network.
14: 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Coming up next, the news with Mike Slater.
15: Thank you, Bill. It is Thursday, July 16th, 2026. Here's what's happening today in America. Stops are back on. Blanche questioned. Canada's burning. And daylight saving closer to permanency. That's all coming up. Then Bill is going to be here with your message of the day. But first, just the other day, the head of Homeland Security, Mark Wayne Mullen, gave the directive to stop all ICE-related traffic stops. Well, the president just overturned this temporary pause. The original memo said all personnel are instructed to prioritize other existing operational methods outside of vehicle stops to conduct immigration enforcement. Well, the president just said in order to deport illegal aliens, we must be strong, tough, and smart, and we cannot give up on one of ICE's most important and effective crime-fighting tools, the traffic stop. Once we do, we are playing right into the criminals' hands. The radical left Democrats would like to see this done, but it won't happen on my watch. ICE, be judicious, fair, and smart, and go back and do your very important job. Keep those crime stat records coming. Remember, you are loved and respected in America. We have a little more information about the Colombian national in Maine who was shot and killed by an ICE officer. An ICE spokesperson says that the agency was conducting targeted surveillance on the last known address of an illegal alien with a final order of removal when an illegal alien departed the residence in a vehicle. Agents attempted to conduct a vehicle stop. The vehicle attempted to flee the scene, and fearing for public safety, an officer discharged his weapon. The Maine Attorney General's office said the suspect attempted to flee in the vehicle in the direction of the officer and was fatally shot. The acting attorney general, Todd Blanche, had a confirmation hearing yesterday, part of his hearing, to be the full-time head of the department.

0: the officer and was fatally shot. The acting attorney general, Todd Blanche, had a confirmation hearing yesterday, part of his hearing, to be the full-time head of the Department of Justice. To get the nomination, he cannot have a single Republican defect and vote against him. John Cornyn seems to be the biggest obstacle. Remember, Trump endorsed Cornyn's challenger in Texas, and Cornyn embarrassingly lost that primary. More than 830 wildfires were burning in Canada yesterday, and the smoke is now coming to us. Dangerous air conditions for millions of Americans across the upper Midwest and the Northeast. On top of that, temperatures into the triple digits. Pictures of these cities are bright orange. It's not expected to be as bad in New York City as it was in 2023 during the Canadian wildfires then. But Niagara Falls, it's hard to breathe there. The House passed a bill to make daylight savings permanent. 308 to 117, bipartisan. The Sunshine Protection Act of 2025. It's off to the Senate now. The Senate, in 2022, passed a similar bill, but the House never passed it. Now the House passed it, and we'll see what the Senate does. The president supports it.
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6: This is John Katzmatidis. Every day, Americans are bombarded with fake news. People that are telling us they hate America. Paid political demonstrators that, guess what? ABC, CBS, and NBC gives them $1 zillion in advertising and puts it right on their network. I've complained to people that we are giving the wrong people the wrong message, because those people only represent the Democratic Socialist Party. America, our country, has been built by people who want to work hard. The immigrants came over and wanted to educate their kids, worked 80 hours a week, educating their kids to become bankers, lawyers, investment bankers, accountants. Let's focus on common sense instead of division. We don't have to agree on everything, but we do have to respect each other and be able to sit down at the same table and work out our differences. That is today's Cat's Corner. I'm John Katzmatidis.
2: Time now for the O'Reilly Update message of the day. On this Friday, I'm thinking about the Democratic Party's foolish rhetoric on the economy. Progressive politicians are running around the country screaming, affordability, affordability, like Paul Revere. But when you ask them how they would lower prices in America, they don't have a blanking clue. Nothing. They don't know how. They can't do what they want to do. New York City Mayor, Ma'am Donnie, is the most effective mouthpiece here because he is promising to freeze rent in New York and give away free food and free other stuff. He's got the power to do that, but on the federal level, you don't. So Ma'am Donnie is obviously seeking to circumvent the capitalistic system. That's what communists do. They want the state to take over the means of production. If you want a communist country, you can control prices and wages. Hello, Cuba. But not in a free market economy.

0: 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There are many ways to support yourself in America, many options to make honest money. The primary reason poverty is spreading is that people don't know how to manage their money, and they don't know how to live a responsible financial life. I'm Bill O'Reilly. I approve the message by writing it. 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Now let's go to the mail. David, Bill, your simplistic attitude toward the safety of law enforcement for ICE and other federal officers is surprising. You're always so quick to criticize either Homan, Mark Wayne Mullen, Cash Patel, or whoever. Now, number one, I don't have a simplistic attitude toward anything. I am thorough, okay? Thorough. You cannot impeach what I am telling you. That's number one. Number two, you should be happy that I am scrutinizing those in power. You should be delirious with joy that I do it. And everyone watching should be the same way, because no one else does. All have agendas. I have no agenda. So if I criticize anybody, it's because I believe the facts dictate the criticism is necessary. I don't care whether you're Republican or a Democrat or an independent or anything. I don't care. That is gold in media today. And the reason I get away with this is because I run my companies. 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In a moment, something you might not know. 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
3: 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A Man and His Music 1 and A Man and His Music 2. 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
0: Now the O'Reilly update brings you something you might not know. 587 years ago today, the King of England banned kissing. The drastic measure was designed to slow the spread of a deadly disease known as the Black Death. Here is the story behind the bubonic plague. The virus was first recorded by the ancient Egyptians back in 1000 BC. People developed black skin, then lesions all over their bodies. The illness killed 40% of its victims within 36 hours of symptoms, mostly from internal bleeding. The malady spread throughout the Roman Empire, ultimately affecting every place on earth except the New World here in Australia. In 1439, King Henry VI issued a proclamation to stop people from intimate contact. Parliament even passed the legislation to ban knights from kissing on the mouth, a traditional greeting at the time. The penalty for breaking the law was death. However, there are no records of executions ever being enforced in this dictum. A few centuries later, New York Health Commissioner Royal Copeland had a similar message for folks looking to avoid the Spanish flu. If you must kiss, kiss via kerchief. Copeland apparently believing kissing through a silk scarf could stop the disease. He was wrong. The Spanish flu went on to kill 700,000 Americans, including 30,000 New Yorkers. Believe it or not, all the hysteria is actually backed up by science. Health experts say a peck on the lips contains 80 million forms of bacteria, making it one of the most popular ways to spread disease. And here's something else you might not know. According to the Guinness Book of Records, the longest kiss ever recorded, 58 hours, 35 minutes, 58 seconds. Back in a moment. 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I am Bill O'Reilly. 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
7: All right, I know this is personal to me. I have to get it out of the way. The Blue Angels, the demonstration team, nothing kind of more awesome than you're sitting there and watching those guys do those stunts. Just amazing stuff. In the air, a little bit too amazing. I don't know if you saw, but one of these Blue Angel guys got about, I would estimate, 25 feet from the ground from killing civilians. That plane almost crashed. Did you see this? They were performing an air show. It got totally out of hand. And look, guys die doing this routinely, and nobody seems to kind of care about that. The Navy doesn't want people to know. The Marine Corps doesn't want people to know. The Department of Defense doesn't want people to know. But it happens. And what do we get out of the, you know, look, I'm a daredevil. I like taking risks, to be honest. I did it in the military. But when there's a payoff, when it's for a reason, this is not, there's no reason to be flying like this. Did you see the clip? They come zorching by at about the speed of sound at about 25 feet. I don't even want to say a sneeze would bring that plane into the beach. This has happened all over the world where fighter jets lose control at an air show because they're showing off and they crash. And usually the pilots live, the people on the ground die, but often the pilots die themselves. It's just awful. Let's see here. Wingspan is about 40 feet. I'm guessing it's one, maybe is it, let's see. It's maybe 40 feet. Maybe 40 feet if we're lucky. If we're lucky. That's too low. That's about 60 feet too low. And you shouldn't be turning. If you haven't seen this, you got to look at this picture online or the video online. F-18 Navy demonstration team based out of Pensacola, Florida. And they zorched their own beach there. Their home base in Pensacola. I used to watch these guys all the time. It's very impressive. But the thing that I learned is these maneuvers are not done in the fleet. You know, you don't do them in combat. Initially, that was kind of their mantra. You know, everything we do here, we do in the fleet. That's not true. Nobody flies that close to each other. You know, what is it, 24 to 36 inches? That's crazy. That is way too close, okay? Actually, in combat, you know how far we are from each other? About a mile. About a mile. Now, you can tuck in there for the break, stuff like that. It's just insane. No benefit for the people. We have enough Blue Angel video to delight and inspire people for the next 200 years. You can't have this, all right? And the Thunderbirds, that goes for the Thunderbirds, Blue Angels, the aerial demonstration teams. I'm like this close to saying no more air shows. It's getting, and I'm a pilot. I love aviation. The Navy has ceased operations, at least for the Blue Angels. Way too, I can't believe it. I don't want to sound like Dudley Do-Right, Mr. Safety. But that's one thing aviators take very, very seriously, safety. All right, we have a book. It's called NATOPS, the Naval Aviation Training Operations Procedures, something or other. NATOPS. It's basically the manual for your aircraft. And they say it's written in blood, right? NATOPS is written in blood. So they came up with all these standards and rules and guidelines because people died. All right, so how do we minimize death? How do we minimize injury? You write down this stuff and you put it in a book. And you study it and you fly by it. And you don't say, watch this. Hey, this is going to be fun. I'm really going to wow the people on the ground. Once people start looking at you from the ground, you become self-conscious in the cockpit. I don't care who you are. Chuck Yeager, you know, watch this. Chuck Yeager may have been a bit of a hot dog himself. Look, the thing about cool fighter jets, I used to say this, like they're cool enough. You don't have to make them extra cool. You know, going 450 knots at 100 feet, that's pretty damn cool. Why would I want to go to 25 feet and make a crazy U-turn? My heart breaks. My heart breaks because the Blue Angels probably are going to go away, and they should. Basically, I think 80 guys have been killed in the Blue Angels over the years. 60, I got to look up the number exactly. But the mishap rate is off the charts. This is personal to me. I was a naval aviator. I have friends in the Blue Angels, and they totally got away with, well, we're going to perform maneuvers that all naval aviators know how to do in the fleet. That ain't true. All right. And they got carried away with themselves. Maybe it was that Amazon special. That Amazon special kind of stunk, by the way. How can you make the Blue Angels boring? Somehow Amazon figured that out. I just don't understand. All right. So I know this doesn't apply to too many people out there, but we don't want any more aerial demonstrations by the military for people unless they are following strict fleet guidelines. No more stunts. No more loop-de-loops in front of crowds. What is tonight's primetime speech going to be about? I put it directly to the president when I talked to him earlier this week, and here's what I said, and here's what he said. Cut one.
8: You have a primetime address scheduled for Thursday. Some competing ideas, what it's about. Can you give us a preview at all? What will happen Thursday night?
9: Well, I'm going to talk about various things, but I'd rather not say. Our elections are crooked, and we've got to straighten them out. We got to have voter ID. We got to have proof of citizenship, and we have to do something about the mail-in ballots, which are just corrupt, crooked, and should not be allowed.
7: Who can argue with that? But what is he going to say tonight? There's some, like I said, he just talked about election stuff. Is it going to be election 2020? Is it going to be foreign interference in our elections? It could be, and I'm told that this is substantive. Now, right now, media executives all over the place are kind of like, oh, my gosh, he's going to say things about the election. And that's okay. He's the president of the United States. You know, it's funny how so many Republicans, Democrats, they insist that that election was not only fair, it was the best ever election. You want to talk about the big lie about 2020? It's that. The best ever election where they had little drop boxes for ballots just sitting on the street unguarded. We never had anything like this before. This is the big lie of 2020, and they say it. They say it every single day. What? There's nothing true about this, and I can prove it. Cut two, please.
10: This was the most secure election in American history.
11: We know from the intelligence communities that this has been the safest, most secure election we have ever had.
12: This is the most secure election in our history.
7: You know, that one guy, though, said the intelligence community, he's right. The intelligence community said that. Now, what the hell is the intelligence community doing anything about domestic elections? Why would they say something about that? You know, Christopher Krebs is the guy. That's the intelligence community. He came out, said something he had no business saying. We weren't even talking about foreign interference at that time. We were talking about, the rules being violated, the law being violated because they use COVID as an excuse. Right. Oh, COVID happened. So let's throw out all the laws and start voting in a brand new way, no matter where you are. Pennsylvania, the most egregious and simple example of all this stuff. And the intelligence community out of nowhere says there was no attack on our election system. Well, I don't think anybody was alleging an attack on the election system by a foreign power. Now, did that happen? Maybe. But back then, that's not what we were talking about. So tonight, you know, you could see some of these guys, they're such snobs. Oh, we are not going to air the president's comments. We will monitor them as if, like, if we hear something the president says, it's going to be dangerous. It'll lead to another January 6th. That was the ultimate pretext, wasn't it? Right? If you say something about an election that they don't like, it will lead to violence. That's how they shut down so much of the conversation. And to this day, people have post-traumatic stress because a lot of people went through hell. There were crazy lawsuits and all that stuff and turning over their phones. And Alan Dershowitz, one of my favorites. If the founding fathers knew about phones and turning them over, there's no way they would have allowed that in the world. No way. All right, more on the speech. Speculation right now, although there are bits and pieces emerging. John Solomon, the great guy from Just the News, has some leads. What the hell is Mamdani doing at Rikers Island? Did you see this? You know, certain people can go to jail and it's kind of cool, right? I'm talking Johnny Cash when he went to that Folsom prison, sang that song. I'm trying to think of anybody else where it was cool that they were in jail. President Trump when he was temporarily in custody and got that mugshot, right? But to go visit a bunch of guys, I can see visiting somebody in prison, totally. Your friend. Somebody wrongly accused. But to come by and high five everybody, you know, it's a pretty cool visual. I know. And Mamdani's people are going to love it. You know, the mayor going into the belly of the beast. And you could make a case for that. Really, I'm inspecting the facilities. I want to make sure these people are being treated humanely. I've heard a lot of bad things about this place. But to go in and basically chillax with a bunch of murderers and rapists and not a word of like, hey, you guys deserve to be in here, all right? I'm not saying, you know, no one's forgetting what you did. No, it's like it never happened. Here's Mamdani. Looks like a little, like he went on a field trip to the jail. He looks that young, too. Remember when you went on field trips as a little kid? As long as you brought your permission slip, of course. Oh, gosh, that was murder if you forgot your permission slip. You'd have to spend the field trip in the office with the assistant principal while all the kids got to go to the zoo. It was the worst thing in the world. That happened to me once. Here's Mamdani in jail, and the criminals are delighted to see him. Go ahead.
13: There is a match happening, and we talked about 66. You have one star move. You can see it there.
7: Here he comes.
14: I hope that this shares with people who are incarcerated here on Rikers that they too are a part of New York City. The World Cup has been a magical moment for the entire city. These are New Yorkers, and they will be New Yorkers when they get out of Rikers. They're New Yorkers today, and I wanted to make sure that we can celebrate this moment together.
15: Messi World Cup, I guarantee you.
7: Just chilling with the rapists and murderers.
16: And stuff like that. That's okay, though. We got to eat on. So that was good, though. You know what I'm saying? So we got the, you know, privilege of drinking stuff, eating food that we don't really get has. And, you know what I'm saying? Like with me, I've been locked up 21 months. So it's been a long time since I had real food like that.
15: These two teams are rivals for decades. And can we get any better than this?
7: Calm down. Mamdani almost started a riot in there. He's revving everybody up. What do you want, a prison break? Calm down. And no words of, you know, I don't think that was the... That was inappropriate. Part of it, I get it. Yeah, you can go to the jail. You can even have your picture taken there. But a little bit too much lightheartedness, you know? How about all those guys? Some people killed people in there. Some people actually killed people, raped people, stabbed people. And, wow, we brought them snacks and the mayor. What about the January Sixers when they were in jail? People who didn't hurt anybody or break anything, treated like domestic terrorists. What a weird country we have. Thank God for President Trump, by the way. Just thank God for that man. You know, and it's not enough. It's not enough. Too many people, like, watch it from the sidelines. They're amused by him. They like him from afar. But they don't want to go the extra mile to support him, to help him, and to learn lessons from him and apply them. I'm talking about yesterday on Capitol Hill. It was kind of a bust. These guys who went up there for confirmation hearings. Todd Blanche, he did okay. Jay, what the hell's his name? Jay Clayton didn't really do so hot. And part of it is they're not MAGA enough. You got to go all in on MAGA. You got to think about these issues. You got to think about what are you going to say when they ask you, did Joe Biden win the election? This does not cut it. It just doesn't cut it. Well, Joe Biden was certified. No, you can say that the election, in your opinion, look, I don't want to put words in your mouth, but I have grave concerns about the fairness of the election. I don't know who technically won, and neither do you, quite frankly. We can't count that high. There were investigations that were stopped before they were started. There were court cases that never advanced, that were dismissed because of lack of standing. No discovery process. And so these guys were smacked around by low-life Democrats like John Ossoff and the worst guy in the world, Sheldon Whitehouse, all right? I hope there's a speech, by the way. There's some speculation that he may cancel it because these networks are acting like such snobs. You know, oh my gosh, if he says anything about the election, they're going to dump out and get all nervous. This is a free country still. You can say things, you can wonder, you can hypothesize. You're even allowed to be wrong. Be right back.
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22: 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I think certainly everybody in this room, we felt that there was a calling from early on.
23: 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Yep. 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We sort of think that's the way God intended things. And there's a willingness to sacrifice for something greater, even the ultimate sacrifice.
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23: 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And the police are willing to do that. 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
24: Minnesota Governor Tim Walz responds after the Trump administration deports a man Walz pardoned last month following the conviction for raping a 10-year-old girl. That's coming up at 3 p.m. today with me, Dominic Carter, 77 WABC.
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7: Big, nasty story about J.D. Vance in the Washington Post. About how, I guess, the Secret Service around him, they don't like all of the changes to the schedule, right? A lot of changes, a lot of travel. You know, they get little three-day weekends for the kids because of Martin Luther King Day and the rest. You know, schools actually have a fair amount of holidays, and they like to get out of town. Who cares what they like to do? You can do whatever he wants with his family. In the Secret Service, you better keep up. Here we go again. What a bunch of gossiping bitches, some of these guys. I'm sorry. There are heroes in their ranks, but they are bureaucrats at heart, most of them. Bureaucrats, and they don't like working. And for them to utter a peep to any reporter at the Washington Post, for crying out loud. Can you imagine that, talking to the Washington Post after what you guys allowed to happen, right? Where 2 years ago, Donald Trump was almost killed because of your incompetence or willful negligence. And by willful negligence, I mean somebody there deliberately looked the other way. And some of you guys didn't even look the other way. You saw crooks right there. You saw crooks right there, and nothing was done. Got 100 text messages flying around. Can you imagine if Lee Harvey Oswald, this is the equivalent, if Lee Harvey Oswald was spotted by cops and Secret Service 90 minutes before JFK got there, and they see the guy up there in the fifth floor, and they wonder, what the hell is that guy doing? What's he doing up there? That's kind of strange. And instead of like going into the building and, can we have a word with you, sir? They just talked to each other about the guy. Hey, what's up with that guy? I don't know. Yeah. Oh, where did he go? I don't see him anymore. So what are you doing for lunch? Oh, there he is. Now he's on the first floor. That's peculiar. Better tell the boss. I sent him an email. Okay. So what do you think of the World Cup? This is unbelievable. These little bastards, for them to come out and gossip about the protectee. This is, when you do that, you put the protectee, just the mere gossiping about him, you put that person at risk because it makes the protectee trust you less. They're going to say fewer things around you. They're going to try to avoid you and potentially put themselves at even more risk than they already are. Death threats come into these guys by the hour. By the hour. Carol Lenig is her name. Carol Lenig. She's a nasty, mistake-prone author. Writer. I read her book about the Secret Service. Found a couple of guys to gossip. And that's what they do. You know, I mean, it's a challenging job. There's a lot of time where you're just hanging around. But that's the job, is to not hang around when you're hanging around. Like every day before they show up for work, they should watch a couple of things. They should watch the Zapruder film of JFK getting shot. They should watch Ronald Reagan in March 81 coming out of the Hilton when Hinckley shoots him. They should watch the footage from the Hilton Hotel just the other day. They should watch the video of Butler and all the text messages that were flying. You got to watch that stuff every single day. And you got to remind yourself every day, this could be the day. But it ain't going to happen on my watch. I am going to be alert. I'm going to be all over everything while I'm on the job. And you know what they have? They have little cell phones and they can text each other and bitch and moan. A text message comes in. Be on the lookout for suspicious character. You know what comes right after that text? A text from the girlfriend. Hey, honey. Are you working this weekend? Then a Pizza Hut coupon comes in. And then another one comes in. Has anyone seen this individual? Be on the lookout. A lot of these guys use their personal cell phones. Personal cell phones. And the radios don't even work. When I'm looking at my cell phone right now. Who's texting me right now? Who's texting me? Who's texting you? Look at your... Imagine if in all of your text messages, I got one from work, I got one from... let's see here. Somebody I know, I'll leave it at that. I got one from my friend Mark. I got one from a work colleague. I got one from a former work colleague. I got one from an ex-girlfriend. What does she want? Oh, here's an item. Be on the lookout for serial killer. You see, they will blend in with everything else. It doesn't seem that important. Anyway, it breaks my heart that J.D. Vance is going through this. He's taking a lot of heat. They say that the primary for 2028 is in full swing. I find him incredibly impressive. I don't think he hasn't said anything about Israel that has made me upset. Really? We have done so much for Israel. I love doing things for Israel. Somebody tells me behind closed doors, he didn't want to go to Iran. Well, behind closed doors, a lot of people have a lot of things to say about a lot of different issues. And people are allowed to be wrong. Here's J.D. Vance, pretty big sit down with Joe Rogan. Now, you got to remember this about Joe Rogan, all right? He was the first with the long form podcast. Good for him. And he's also high as a kite all the time, right? Okay. Having said that, he's a force for good in America, except for the drugs. Joe, cut 21, please. Cut 21.
0: I had James Tallarico on the podcast, and one of the things that I think he has a really good point about, even though I know you're Catholic and you're very religious, putting the Ten Commandments in schools, I don't think is the right way to do it. And this is a guy, Tallarico, who was in seminary and is very Christian.
2: Mm-hmm.
0: He just thinks that even though he believes in the Ten Commandments, if you're just only representing the Christian faith in these schools, you're forcing your religion into other people's lives, and that this is going to push people away from Christianity rather than encourage them to pursue it.
2: Yeah, I mean, I think you never want to force things on people. And I think one of the core Christian contributions to Western civilization is the idea of freedom of religion. It's actually very much a Christian idea because you recognize the dignity of each individual. And part of recognizing that dignity is that each person has to find their own pathway to God. You can't force this on anybody. I don't think putting the Ten Commandments up in school is like forcing things on anybody.
0: But it's public schools. So, I mean, if you're going to do that, why not put Buddhist scripture? Why not put, you know, you Muslim stuff? Like you could make an argument why you should have a bunch of different religious tenets in schools.
2: I think in the Supreme Court there actually are a lot of different sort of historical, cultural, legal documents that are up there. And I want to say that Moses coming down with the tablet is one of them. But I think there actually are other cultural and maybe even other religious elements of this, like where you recognize that a big part of sort of the law-giving tradition in Western civilization is the is some of these religious texts, not exclusively Christian religious texts. Obviously, some Jewish. There's like an important contribution from the Muslim world in this. So I guess I don't think of it as exclusionary, while also recognizing that, you know, America is a society. Our founders were people who were very much influenced, even if they weren't Christians. A lot of them, of course, were, but were very influenced by Christian culture and articulating American law. So my argument would be, even if you're not a Christian, like, does seeing the Ten Commandments, let me put it a slightly different way, does seeing the Ten Commandments force religion on a non-Christian child? I mean, my argument would be no, and I'd illustrate this by saying, well, there are all of these ways in which you actually could try to force religion on a child.
7: Stop for a second. I mean, you know, you go into a first grade classroom, they have a big turtle. They got a picture of a turtle. They got a doll Barney, unfortunately, hanging around. They got all this other crap all over the place. We are inundated with materialistic junk all the time. And I would point out, J.D. Vance, Christian, well, Judeo-Christian, right? Because Jews believe in the Ten Commandments as well. Yes, the tablet, Moses, the Ten Commandments. So there's that. You know, we have to, we are one nation under God. Under God. Now, if we're going to bend over backwards again, right, to worry about the feelings of the super-duper minority Muslims and or atheists and or whatever you got, Hindu, you know, I go to those cultures and I notice sometimes I don't feel as though they worry about my feelings and my their culture is being forced on me or whatever. I go to those countries when I go to those countries. I don't really go to those countries anymore, but I've been to see how they live, to see what it's like over there, you know? And if I really liked it, nah, maybe I'd move in. Maybe I'd get a house. Maybe I'd renounce my citizenship and become a citizen of, say, India or someplace like that. But I don't want to do that. I don't want to do that. We have our own culture, our own customs. And Tallarico, a Christian, he's like Pete Buttigieg. He only uses Christianity as a prop, okay, to basically try to shame Republicans and believers. It's a gimmick. It's a stunt. Anybody who can defend and promote transgender surgery for children, right? And then you hear him talk about Christianity. That is one warped person. Hey, before we do this, I've been waiting for a man like John Ashcroft to walk. John Ashcroft to come around. John Ashcroft, the former attorney general under George W. Bush. Who knew he could be such a hero? Who knew? He's still alive, and he was on Capitol Hill yesterday, and he was better than Todd Blanche. He was better than Jay Clayton. My hero, John Ashcroft. And come to think of it, he was screwed over by Jim Comey. Very good to see him. And he was, I know you probably don't remember the name, but he was very, very important at one point in this country's history. And he stood up yesterday in a beautiful way. We'll be right back with that. More speech stuff. CQ Brown back in the news. And your calls. Ooh, and the homeless encampment. What would Rudy Giuliani have done with a homeless encampment that went on for 12 blocks? What would Mike Bloomberg, what would Ray Kelly have done with such an encampment? There would be no encampment. Be right back.
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7: Excuse me. We are back. If anybody knows how to raise a child, oh boy, it was very difficult this morning. She's 6 years old, going on 16, singing songs like, you know, from the top 40. This Lush Life song. Where the hell did she learn Lush Life? Lush Life is a song about partying all day. I want to do it the way I want to do it. I want to go all summer. Gonna have like fun like no other. It's just a bunch of junk. How do they get this stuff? I'm told the older kids bring it to school on the TikTok video, right? And or people with older sisters or older brothers, they hear it from their older brothers, they come and sing in that stuff. She already knows this, that, and the other thing. Now, she can, you know, yeah, I mean, she's a little bit selfish right now. And also kind of scared of the dark. But the thing is, the four-year-old is not scared of the dark, you know? So it's... we love her so much. We just want her to be happy and kind and a child of God. As she already is, right? But I think everything's going to be great. I'm not saying we have a problem. Everybody has a little bit of a, you know, it's just, it is what it is, right? Growing up is hard. Growing up is, it's hard on the kid. It's hard on the parents. All right. My John Ashcroft. You know, this has been said for a long, long, long time. The president cannot go after his political enemies, as if political enemies is some sort of special category recognized by the law or by the Constitution. It's not. It's not. If in the president's judgment, somebody warrants investigation, well, that's why we have a great big election, right? Because the job is incredibly powerful, but they try to minimize it. Under Article 2, the president has a tremendous amount of power. And they try to say the president can't do this, the president can't do that, the president can't do this. Yes, he can, because it's in the Constitution, and 75 million people, whatever, voted for him. That's why it's such a big deal, because the president has a lot of power. I've never heard it put quite like John Ashcroft, though. He's going at it with Shifty Schiff, Adam Schiff, great big bulbous head, and this happened. This is right when J.D. Ashcroft introduced Todd Blanche yesterday. I thought it was terrific. Former AG to another AG. The witness, cut 20 if you don't... No, wait, where the hell is this? Let's try cut 19.
31: Mr. Blanche has said that he believes the president has both the right and the duty to use the Justice Department to go after his enemies. Do you subscribe to that view?
32: Thank you, Senator. I believe that the Attorney General of the United States has the right and responsibility to enforce the law uniformly. And if the law has been broken by the president's enemies, he has a duty. They do not become exempt from following the law merely by their enmity to the president of the United States. As a matter of fact, the people who break the law are in enmity with the people of the United States, whose expression of what is the law has been developed in this body, in the Congress of the United States. So we used to call people who break the law public enemies.
31: Well, Mr. Trinidad,
32: So my view is that whether a person has been a political supporter or not of the President of the United States is not the determining factor regarding prosecution. It's whether a person has violated the law, and in enforcing the law, the Attorney General is carrying out the will expressed in the Congress.
7: Oh, that is just delicious. It is so true. It used to be public enemies. This was the heart of the Joe Biden situation when Donald Trump heard Joe Biden bragging about, if you don't fire the prosecutor, I'm taking my money with me. And we're going to be leaving here in a half hour. If you don't fire the prosecutor, you get no money. Well, son of a bitch, he got fired. Now, he said that publicly. The president saw it on TV. He said, you know what? That sounds pretty freaking weird. Let me see. I think somebody should look into this. Now, his own Department of Justice back during the first term would not lift a finger for President Trump. They were too busy trying to trip him up. They were too busy trying to thwart his agenda instead of enabling it. So he's on the phone with Ukraine. Hey, that's where Joe was. You guys should look into that. You can't even do that if you're the president of the United States. Who cares what Joe Biden is? He's a candidate for president. That doesn't give him any special legal exemption. Just like what a great man. What a great man. And you know what? I didn't see it coming. I didn't see it coming because he was a Bushy. He was just an ordinary Bushy back then. And I wasn't that crazy about Bushy, as some of you know. Okay. Let's see. We're going to talk about the election tonight in prime time. Now, that's a real new thing for these networks because they don't like talking about election. 2020, that's so long ago. Well, what about January 6th? You were talking about it for 4 years. Everything you're going to hear right now, everything you're about to hear was from the summer of 2022. All right, that's a year and a half after January 6th. And just a few months before, guess what? The midterms. And what was in the air? What was the zeitgeist? What was dominating? Well, nobody really fell for it. You got to remember that. But some people did. Cut four.
4: And turning now to the investigation into the January 6th Capitol attack.
14: Fox New developments on the January 6th insurrection will bring you the latest.
15: Let's talk about the January 6th committee.
16: The important stage of the investigation into the January 6th insurrection.
17: I think January 6th is another example.
18: And they keep falling, the January 6th bombshells, that is.
19: Okay, let's talk about January 6th.
7: Let's not and say we did. Let's talk about January 6th. I've been on the right side of every issue of the past 10 years, I'm realizing. I have absolutely no regrets of any public stance I've ever taken, including and especially the Curtis Sliwa debacle. Including and especially Curtis Sliwa. All right? I backed him for old time's sake. For old time's sake. And then I realized Mamdani was the existential threat. All right? And I did what I had to do. And I can sleep, I can hold my head high, I can go out to Staten Island and talk to anybody out there who voted for Curtis, all right? Why I did what I did, how I did it, okay? This goes for Iraq, this goes for impeachment, this goes for everything Trump. Everybody has always been wrong. Everybody. Except, well, you know who. You heard my Malcolm Gladwell, right? The Malcolm Gladwell. Who is Malcolm Gladwell? Who the hell is Malcolm Gladwell? How does he know so much? Malcolm Gladwell. Malcolm Gladwell. Cut 12. Malcolm Gladwell.
20: And I'm really excited about today's guest. I have been reading Malcolm Gladwell for years.
21: He's one of the best-known and best-selling writers working today. The thoughtful and thought-provoking Malcolm Gladwell.
22: Finally from us, settle in with author Malcolm Gladwell.
21: 25 years now after his groundbreaking publication, The Tipping Point, social thinker and New York Times best-selling author Malcolm Gladwell.
7: Wow. Malcolm Gladwell, he knows so much. Malcolm Gladwell, pop psychologist. Never believe the experts. Never be intimidated by these jerks and their credentials and their books. Number one, if you read the books, you'll see they're very, very ordinary people. They're very, very ordinary. And this guy getting everything wrong about C.Q. Brown, yelling and screaming that President Trump is a racist for firing C.Q. Brown, when President Trump is the guy who promoted him. He promoted them to chief of staff. Here's just a little clip, all right? This is where he's just warming up. Malcolm, not in the middle, to the far, far, far, far Trump-hating left. Cut 13.
0: I was giving a talk, and I mentioned C.Q. Brown. So C.Q. Brown was a guy I got to know when I did my Bomber Mafia book. He was chief of staff of the Air Force. And he was, to be chief of staff of the Air Force is to be the winner in one of the most grueling meritocracies we have in America. Air Force is already the elite, right? And chief of staff is ahead of the, you know, you have gone through seven layers of, and at the very end, to get chosen to chief of staff, they have like a bake-off where they take the four most brilliant people and they put them through like a year of the most demanding and they pick the winner. And he was the winner.
7: And President Trump picked him. He goes on to say President Trump fired C.Q. Brown because C.Q. Brown is black. And it's the most, it is, once you see a guy like that getting something so basic, so wrong, so provably wrong, there was one point in my life that would have changed my life, but it was already changed. I already knew this kind of stuff. I'd already seen it. But if you haven't seen it, it's really, really something. More on that little tidbit and some other fascinating material. Also, we are pounding the hell out of Iran right now. It's necessary. Stop saying this is a forever war, okay? If you add it all up, it's a 7-week war. Be right back.
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3: I'm James Flippin. Heavy flooding has hit in Texas's Hill Country, right near where all those summer camps were hit last year, resulting in the deaths of 139 people. In this case, slow-moving storms have dropped up to 15 inches of rain. There have been mandatory evacuations, active helicopter rescues, and a disaster declaration for Kerr County. More now from News Nation's Kevin Biscar.
5: County officials put out a shelter in place to its residents. They said that all major highways leading in and out of the city and plus many of its city streets were covered by water, affected by that flood, and that it wasn't safe for anyone to be out on the roads. And so they told everyone, stay inside. Don't come out unless you were trying to escape floodwaters.
3: It was right near July 4th of 2025 when the rapidly rising floods caused such devastation last summer. For people living in the Midwest and Northeast U.S., wildfire smoke is the concern right now. People with asthma, as well as older people and younger kids, most at risk. Eric Runge of News Nation reporting from the stricken Midwest.
8: Smoke from Canadian and Minnesota wildfires combined with pollution and the extreme heat will make today some of the worst air Chicago has breathed in the past few years.
9: When I got down here, I felt like my lungs were, like, hot.
8: Not unusual and not great, even for healthy adults, to take in too much of this bad air. But today will be particularly bad for people with respiratory issues and children.
10: These are very fine particles, and they tend to get into the deepest parts of the lungs.
3: So that's a concern for your breathing, and it can cause a headache as well, speaking from experience with that one. There's also an ongoing stomach concern around the U.S. right now. Cyclospora, a stomach parasite that exists as a hardened spore and is hard to wash off.
23: Just from a food supply issue, washing your fruit and vegetables, being diligent in where you are, but our food supply, again, the best in the world, it's safe. We'll just need to be a little more diligent.
3: And that's Agriculture Secretary Brooke Rollins. The difficulty is in washing it off. Some fruits and veggies, for example, raspberries, have a lot of those ridges and folds. Down in the nation's capital, we're anticipating a primetime speech from President Trump tonight, and the concept of election integrity will be the topic.
24: President Trump is expected to unveil what he calls a major announcement on election security. Sources say he'll accuse China of interfering in the 2020 election and may release newly declassified intelligence to support those claims. The speech comes just months before the midterm elections and is expected to renew debate over the 2020 vote and propose changes changes to federal election laws. Stacey Lynn, Worldwide News Network, Washington.
3: And in terms of Trump's speeches, his longtime teleprompter has been accused of betting on the results. This is the Worldwide News Network.
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4: Smoky, hot, and humid on this Thursday, July 16th. Good afternoon, I'm Noam Layden. A massive plume of wildfire smoke from Canada has settled over the tri-state. It was bad yesterday, smelled like a campfire. Today, worse.
6: This is very, like, hazy and just a lot of fog.
4: Mayor Mamdani says N95-style masks available at libraries and firehouses for those who need them.
11: This specifically affects a set of New Yorkers, whether they're older New Yorkers are immunocompromised, New Yorkers with younger children.
4: The smoky conditions should peak today, then start to slowly move out. Still no sign of a Dover firefighter, former lawmaker who went missing Sundays, did yard work outside his Dutchess County home. Ryan Courtney is an avid hiker, so they've been searching the thick brush and woods right near his home.
12: There's very thick brush. There is swampy areas. There are cliffs. So the men and women are experiencing difficult terrain back there.
13: He's a son, he's a husband, he's a father to two.
4: State police asking hikers to keep their eyes open while on trails. The 49-year-old Courtney recently served as the Dover town supervisor. There have been more than 500 reported cases of that parasite.

0: Parasitic infection cyclosporiasis, also known as explosive diarrhea, just across New York. Chase Strongio is a lawyer from Queens, and he tells CBS that he spent weeks suffering from the illness.
1: I felt really lethargic, nauseous, had a low-grade fever, had diarrhea. My body would not allow me to eat food, and it even reached the point where drinking water was challenging, and I was having a lot of pain.
0: He says antibiotics have helped, and he's feeling better. Prepackaged salads, lettuce, raw greens are currently the top suspected foods driving the surge in that parasite. Tonight and overnight, partly cloudy, low 72. Friday, partly cloudy, high 88. I'm Noam Layden. Remember the news, it never stops at WABCRadio.com.
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14: Yep. I knew it. Just when I was getting ready to do something very nice about Hegseth. Hegseth, the Secretary of War. Right? I love that speech he gave, and we're coming up on the one-year anniversary, and it really, hopefully, could redefine culture, because risk-taking is part of what the military does, okay? Reasonable risk, but you got to take risks. And up until now, for the past, 30, 40, even 50 years, you make a mistake in the military, you're done. You're finished. One mistake, and it stays with you forever, and you don't get promoted, and you get kicked out. So one way to get promoted was to not make any mistakes. And one way to not make any mistakes is you don't do anything. Okay. Now, when Pete advocated for having risks, taking risks, I'm all for it. They should be reasonable risks. And if you take a risk and something goes wrong, that needs to be documented. It should not mean that you are finished for the rest of your life or anything like that, depending upon the matter at hand. But this Blue Angel situation, right? Pete doesn't know how to fly. Pete's not an aviator. I am, all right? I know how to fly. I flew in the military for a decade, all right? I have real military experience. Pete desperately pulled political strings so he could get his ticket punched, all right? That's what he did. He called a general. He had no business going to Iraq, but he called a general, send me to Iraq. You know, when I went to Iraq, I didn't have to ask a general for a favor. The orders came from the general, and then they went to the colonel, and then they went to the lieutenant colonel, and then they went to the major, and then they got to me, the captain. And then I went. That's the way it's supposed to work. Me, the captain, did not call a general because I had nothing better to do, and I was fantasizing about a life in politics. And I thought, you know what? I know I've got a plan. I'm going to go to Iraq and I'm going to come back and say that was the greatest war I've ever seen. All these fake news media types have it all wrong. So I had a feeling. You know, I didn't say anything about the helicopter because Pete weighed in on those helicopters flying too low over the beach. You think that, oh, yeah, this is great. He's sticking up for the troops. No, he ain't sticking up for the troops. All right, because the troops manage this. The troops manage troops. Now, if Pete wants to come out of his Secretary of Defense office in the E-ring of the Pentagon and tell Commander so-and-so how to run his squadron, when Pete has never run a squadron, when Pete has never had command, when Pete doesn't know anything other than, I don't know, how to drink, how to take, shall we say, a business trip and the perks and opportunities that come along with that. Also, I don't know, how to get a confidential arrangement with a person who's accusing you of sexual assault. How much money do you pay? Do you pay in one installment, Pete? Two installments? How does that work? How does that work? What did Tim Parlatore get for you? How are you arranged? And then tell us... why you thought you did not have to tell the President of the United States about that arrangement.

0: impeachment. Why? Like, yeah, what was the rationale? You know, who knows? Somebody, this is the way it's going to be. Somebody else might be in that position. Carry on, patriots. That sends such a horrible message. I've been flying for a long time. That was reckless, and it endangered the people on the beach. Oh, it was so cool. Yeah, right up until the point the guy crashes. What if it was your family on the beach? Oh, that's okay. Oh, that's okay. You know, command carries with it responsibility. And true command, true leadership isn't always doing what the people want, what your troops want, what the enlisted men and women or the junior officers want. It's lonely at the top. Have you ever heard that phrase? And all he wants to do is be popular. All he wants to do is cultivate a base. And he thinks the base is Yahoo and just going to jump on board with this. And some of them will, because they don't know what I know. Maybe they haven't served. Maybe they have served, but they've forgotten. Or maybe they have a podcast now and they've gone all podcast, right-wing podcast, bro-y. I tell you what, Mark Levin is onto it. He's onto it big time with some of these characters. What comes out of them and their new take. And by the way, I think they're just content. I think it's just content. It's marketing decisions, because the zone is flooded now with these people. And how do you distinguish yourself, right? I mean, you know, putting some Kevlar on and Velcro and putting some scotch on the shelf and boom, you got a podcast. That's not enough. That's not enough. How are you gonna take it? So you do the least common denominator. You know what I'm talking about? Maybe you don't, but the Blue Angels aerial demonstration team, I think the damn team should be probably canceled. All right? I love them. I loved them while they were on active duty. I know some Blue Angels. I flew myself with the Blue Angels as a guest, as a reporter. I flew with a guy I got winged with 5 years earlier, a guy named Dan Martin. Nobody in the fake news knows the Blue Angels like I know the Blue Angels. Nobody in Pete Hegseth's office knows the Blue Angels like I know the Blue Angels. And you don't know what the hell you're doing. You don't. And I just hope that when it comes time to give the president advice, you know, now President Trump is so smart. Actually, just the other day, he threatened to fire Pete. A lot of people in the audience laughed. I'll tell you what, Pete was not laughing inside. You don't say that. That doesn't come out of nowhere when the guy's doing a super duper great job. I just can't believe it. Here he goes again. All right. It's on Twitter, the TV. I don't care. This whole thing, you know, this is not just a good time. This is not just morale. Well, the morale is really, morale is so kind of mischaracterized or misunderstood, I should say, misunderstood. You know, sometimes morale is sky high. Sometimes. I've seen it in my past, all right? I have seen it in my military career. When the boss lets you do whatever you... When the boss is hands off, right? Yeah, go, yeah, let me know how it's going. Morale sometimes gets really high. If the boss is all over your case, morale may not be so high. But sometimes, depending upon who you are, where you are, you need supervision. You need leadership. You need inspection. I don't know. I am surprised. Must be nice to go through life with that kind of hubris and confidence. But it's the kind of confidence that's going to get people killed. All right? It's bad enough he's got responsibility. I can't believe it. I sometimes just can't believe it. That guy, Secretary of Defense. Now, and if you have a problem with that, just go back and look at what happened. Look at the mother's email. Look at what she wrote about that guy. This is his own mother, for crying out loud. It's a national security risk. And the other thing is, if he was a voice at the table, and I'm told by President Trump that he was, go into Iran. Yeah, do it. You see, any time the military is in the news, like, and they're talking about combat, that's actually good for Pete. Right? Particularly early on, because then you weren't talking about his legitimacy or his qualifications or lack thereof for the job. Right? Now, there are things I like about Pete. I really do like that speech. and I wouldn't be saying this, and I'm actually, I mean, but him weighing in on a decision like this that should be made at the squadron level or wing level, the Secretary of Defense is going to swoop on in and say, nobody gets disciplined. Carry on, Patriots. What an unpatriotic thing to do. Very unpatriotic thing. Regarding the great big speech tonight at 9 p.m., what's going to happen, President Trump? I put that question to him not too long ago. Cut one.
1: You have a primetime address scheduled for Thursday. Some competing ideas, what it's about. Can you give us a preview at all? What will happen Thursday night?
2: Well, I'm going to talk about various things, but I'd rather not say our elections are crooked and we've got to straighten them out. We got to have voter ID. We got to have proof of citizenship, and we have to do something about the mail-in ballots, which are just corrupt, crooked, and should not be allowed.
0: Okay, so tonight it's going to be about the election. It's going to be about the election. Election 2020, we believe. He may also talk a little bit about Iran. We got nervous people in the news. Oh, my gosh, the president is going to say something. Yeah, the president is allowed to say something. When's the last time he had a primetime speech? I think he had a primetime speech about Iran maybe in March or April, right? A lot of impatience. Somebody actually said to me today with a straight face, I'm sick of this forever war. It's been 4.5 months. The guy said, it's been 6 months. Well, actually, no, it's been 4.5, I think. Let's see. March, April, May, June. That's 4 complete months. We're halfway through July. 4.5 months, not 6 months. And if you add up how many days we've actually been bombing, well, it's 1, 2, 3. It's about 50, 55 days. All right, we actually haven't been involved in what they call kinetic operations for all that long at all. Here's a little bit more insight as to what's going to happen tonight. And you know what? It should be legal and safe to question elections. They treat it like you cannot question election integrity. You're undermining confidence in our elections. Well, you're only as good as your last election. You know what I mean? Like, it's just an election. It's like you're undermining confidence in Tom Brady, the quarterback. Well, he's only as good as his last game. Well, I guess he doesn't play anymore. Do me a favor. This is J.D. Vance with Joe Rogan, another portion of an epic conversation. Epic. They say that J.D. Vance maybe created more problems than he solved. He's a very voluble guy. He talks. He likes to talk, and sometimes people talk too much. But I want to hear this. Cut 22.
3: Well, it's just very disheartening that you have to consider the fact that it's really possible that the elections get stolen. And the California one was a big one for me.
4: And why not just have mail-in, or why not just have voter ID?
3: Yeah.
4: That's insane.
3: Not only did they not have voter ID, you can't show your ID. You're not allowed to show your ID.
4: You can, in fact, be like prosecuted if you try to force somebody to show their
3: ID.
4: Which seems
3: like you want people to cheat.
4: Exactly. Yeah.
3: And is this from the same people that were saying you have to have an ID that shows you've been vaccinated just four years ago?
4: To go to a restaurant. Yeah. No, it's definitely, that's the part about it that I think makes most people of my political persuasion skeptical of what the Democrats are doing.
3: Yeah.
4: Like, if you don't want to cheat in the election, then just make everybody actually show an ID. The thing people don't realize is, I didn't realize this until a couple years ago, the voter ID solves a lot of the mail-in ballot problem. Because if you have to show an ID in order to get a mail-in ballot, in order to actually, you know, confirm that there's a real identification attached to that vote, that solves a big chunk of the problem.
3: This isn't just logical.
4: Yes.
3: Like, I don't, I'm not,
4: every country,
3: I'm not
4: every
3: skeptical.
4: Country does it.
3: I'm not skeptical. I'm accusing them. I think they stole the election.
4: Yes.
3: And
4: yes.
3: I think it's common. And I, you know, this idea that elections can't be stolen, I always say to people, okay, do you think that the amount of election fraud is 0%? No one thinks that.
4: Yeah.
3: No one thinks it's zero.
4: Exactly.
3: There's always some overzealous person that works somewhere that's doing something. There's always crazy people.
4: Correct.
3: That are like blue no matter who, we got to win, or red no matter what. There's always people, right and left, that are going to try to rig the election because they think it's imperative. Look, we saw tolerate that, left
5: right.
3: or right. That's crazy.
5: That's right.
3: But that attitude allows people to justify cheating.
5: Correct.
3: And I think they cheat. And I think they've been doing
5: Absolutely.
3: It forever. And I don't think there's any other reason why you would have no voter ID. And they try to say, oh, it's racist to have voter ID. Like, what are you talking about? Do you think other races are incapable of going to the DMV? That's insane.
5: Yeah, it's,
0: all right. Thank you, Joe. And thank you, JD. And as we go to break, the biggest lie ever told about any election. All right. That the 2020 election, with all the COVID and throwing the laws out and the rules out and voting any which way, this is what they said with a straight face about the election. Cut two, and I shall see you on the other side.
6: This was the most secure election in American history.
7: We know from the intelligence communities that this has been the safest, most secure election we have ever had.
8: This is the most secure election in our history.
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5: It's a mixed Thursday afternoon on the street. The Dow has been up, the Nasdaq down. Tech under pressure once again. One day it is, one day it isn't. You know how it is. The SOX index, based in Philadelphia, lower by almost 5%. Oil's elevated, WTI around $79 a barrel, and Brent around $85. Company news, United Health Group blew past estimates and raised their outlook based on cost cutting. The stock is up 3%. Taiwan Semiconductor stock falling 3% after earnings, but it is investing more in America. The ride hailer Uber is buying Germany's Delivery Hero, based in Berlin, to extend their reach into Europe. It's costing them $14.8 billion, but don't worry, they've got the money. Uber stock up 1.2%. And the trucking giant J.P. Hunt, based in Arkansas, stock gaining this afternoon after earnings rose 45% and revenue 19%. And a quick reminder of the markets, the Dow is up, the Nasdaq is down. That's your Wall Street update. 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
14: Vineyards in northern Italy are being attacked by an influx of invasive Japanese beetles. Wine growers say they started seeing damage to their vines last year, but this year the pests' numbers have exploded, stripping vineyards as the bugs move on to their next vulnerable target. Entomologist Daniela Lupi says to make things worse, the beetles use a pheromone to stick together and attack plants in massive groups.
15: They stay in great group and they can defoliate plants or they can destroy fruit or they can destroy also flowers.
14: And unfortunately for growers, there is no natural predator in Italy that likes to snack on the bugs, so their numbers just keep going up. The impact of their grazing probably won't be seen until later in the season. U.S. retail sales slowed by a larger-than-expected amount in June. Economists say discretionary spending was hurt by higher gasoline prices. I'm James Flippin.

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1: A couple of tidbits here. Number one, the teleprompter operator who works in the White House reportedly, allegedly leaked tonight's speech ahead of time and is under investigation. And the fake news is sitting there, oh, 2020, everybody knows exactly who won. And no, millions of people actually have concerns about who won. Not saying Joe Biden wasn't the 46th president of the United States. He was. I want to dip back into this one more time, if you don't mind. Caroline Leavitt, her first press conference in many months after having that baby.
2: He'll be on paid administrative leave. I'm sorry, without pay. The administrative leave is unpaid, to be very clear. That was a decision by the president, so I think that speaks for itself.
3: On the concerns about the election, will the president accept the results of November's election?
2: Look, Ed, you should tune into the president's speech tonight before you jump ahead to conclusions about what's actually in the speech. Again, I've seen a lot of reporting and misreporting about what the president will say. We hope CBS will take the speech, and all Americans should take it.
3: Okay, but I'm not presuming anything. I'm just asking whether he accepts the results.
4: Two questions on the Trump account. First, following the birthright citizenship case, is there concern that babies that are born to illegal immigrants here in the United States are not excluded from these accounts? And also, since the $1,000 per child from the Treasury seeds these accounts, can you assuage concerns for those who feel this is wealth redistribution?
2: I would certainly not describe it as that. As you know, this was an incredible public private-public partnership. We had incredibly generous Americans, Michael Dell,
1: and many others. Oh, that's right. All right, thank you very much. She's right. There's so much money coming from the private sector on that stuff. Pretty wild. The teleprompter operator. I wonder, they have a full-time teleprompter operator at the White House. Huh, how about that? That's a very easy job. That's something that you can quite frankly do on your own. Back when I used a teleprompter, I always felt best when I operated the teleprompter myself. Then I realized, what the hell am I doing with this silly teleprompter? The thing is ridiculous. First, I try to rewrite what everybody else wrote me, and that's takes too long, right? This is 15, 20 years ago. Then I said, the best TV writing is writing that kind of mimics spoken word, right? How you speak. I liken it to this way. You know, I told you guys I'm a pilot, right? So I could work for the next 6 weeks on a flight simulator program on a computer, and it would stink in the end. All right, it'd be very rudimentary and crude. Or I could go out right now and fly a plane, rent the plane, go flying for the afternoon. What's better? What's more realistic? So you can spend all your time writing to sound conversational, or just be conversational. See what I mean? Donna in Connecticut, how are you? Is she there?
5: Thanks for taking. Yeah.
1: Hi.
5: You hear
1: how
5: me?
1: Are you? Yes, I do.
5: Good. Well, about tonight's speech, I don't think people should just poo-poo and blow it off and say, oh, he's going to talk about the election again. It wasn't stolen. It was stolen. Because it was the fake news that made everybody have these doubts and be sick of hearing about it. But I'm sure there are. I mean, I was mad about it. I was concerned about it, and I think people should really stop what they're doing and listen to this. We really should know if the election was stolen. It's all over and done with, but we also had the pandemic then, and months before the election, the Democrats were already starting their stuff about.
1: I know what you mean. I know exactly what you mean. So we should. And you know what? The fake news, and everybody should realize, you know, he's the president of the United States. Maybe he has a bit more access to information than we have. Maybe he has a bit more access to information than Garrett, whatever the hell that guy's name was at the White House who just spoke, or Charles O'Keefe, or all these geeks from mainstream media networks, lamestream media, as Sarah Palin used to say. All right, Donna, so you're going to watch, right? Or you can listen right here on WABC, okay?
5: Because I'm very concerned. I think the American people, and especially people in my generation.
1: What?
5: I'm 69 years old. We've lived through a lot. A lot of my peers want to hear this.
1: All right, well, don't worry about it. You can hear it. It's going to be on TV tonight. You can watch it or listen to it right here. Okay. All right, Donna. I appreciate it very much. Let's try John. How are you?
6: Hello, Greg. I just wanted to talk about January 6th. I know that the left is planning a release on a movie with Sean Penn, and it's probably going to come up right around the midterm election. I just thought maybe we could organize something, somehow have a production of our own, where we maybe take 25 stories or so of victims and get the word out on what actually happened, you know, maybe a good documentary or so to kind of counter that, because it's going to happen. What do you think?
1: Well, number one, there's some great material out there already. Tucker Carlson has the, I think, probably the definitive January 6th false flag operation, right? That's out there right now. Let me see. When is this thing? It's not going to be out before the midterms, I don't think. Let me see here. Sean Penn to direct timely movie. Now, this is last month. All right. So if they're just talking about, you know, this thing being made, it's not going to be out before the election. Let me just make sure. They're all in talks. Bradley Cooper is in talks to star in the lead role. It's going to complicate their little project here also when Michael Fenone and Cassidy Hutchinson and some of these other people get arrested, as I hope they are soon. All right, very quickly, Tony. Yeah, what is it?
7: Greg, can you hear me?
1: Yeah, I can. Hi.
7: Okay. I'm just calling about, you know, when you spoke, you made some remarks about J.D. Vance and Pete Hegseth. I think that's like putting ammunition in the enemy's gun.
1: You know what? You're talking about, first of all, J.D. Vance. I know what you're talking about with Hegseth. I love J.D. Vance. The J.D. Vance is flawless in my book in so many ways.
7: He talks too much sometimes.
1: Oh, my God. Wait a second. Are you of the mind? Are you of the mind that we should never honestly appraise people that we like? Like, you're telling me that the left is going to hear what I said, that sometimes he talks a little bit too much. And guess what? A vice president appearing on a workday on a 3-hour podcast. By the way, I praise him up and down, everything about the guy I love. But we can disagree. We can disagree as friends. Joe Rogan, 3 hours in the afternoon? Like, it's a minefield. So if you're concerned about me raising that as an issue, guess what? The left has already taken off. They picked apart, misrepresented 75 things he said in that podcast. Do you understand? I don't live in Russia or the Soviet Union, okay? I'm free to shoot my mouth off. And if you think I'm going to, like, somehow just become totally vanilla about our own side, no way. That's not right. Giving ammunition to the enemy. I mean, you can see it from space. 3 hours might be pushing it. All right? Might not be in your best interest. That's all. That's all. Show me how many articles have been written by the left about the podcast. All right? There are dozens, hundreds, actually. Now, I'm not saying that those are valid, right? But what they do is they take and they misrepresent. I know you've called in before to defend Hegseth, right? Well, I got beef with them, as you know. All right. I got beef with them. A lot of people do. A lot of people do. And, I also see good things in him. I see good things in that redefining of military culture that he tried. Let me ask you something, Tony. Have you ever flown a military jet?
7: No, what is the...
1: Have you ever flown a military helicopter?
7: I've been flown a civilian jet. I'm not a pilot.
1: All right. Well, you see, that's the critical thing here. Now, if a F-18 flies 25 feet with its wing down at a 90-degree angle over a beach where there are civilians, and I am the only person in the media establishment who can say confidently that that is wrong... And the Secretary of Defense says, carry on, patriots. You know, I'm going to take my own programming hints, okay? Tony, I'm going to listen to my conscience, which is informed by my experience and my intellect, all right? And my sense of fairness and judgment and integrity and initiative and enthusiasm and bearing and courage. and decisiveness and dependability and judgment. I already said that. That's where I'm coming from. That's where I'm coming from. I think it's pretty solid ground, but I'll let you have the final word there, Tony.
7: Thank you. I've been anxiously waiting for that. You know what? When you talk about somebody talking too much, just let me address that. We listen to you talk
1: about... Hey, guess what? Guess what? I'm a talk show host, you dummy. I am a talk show host. All right? This is talk radio. I ain't the vice president of the United States. I have no constitutional duty to do anything. This is my duty. All right? This is it. That's the job description. Jeez, Tony. I get it. I get it. You're not? Pete Hegseth, go tweet about him. Go love him. Go. I'll talk to you later. I'll see you around later, okay? I'm allowed to shoot my mouth off. This is America, especially here at WABC. Especially here at WABC. Hey, now, you did mention J.D. Vance. I want to show you something that's really, really upsetting to me about what they are doing to J.D. Vance, what the Secret Service might be doing to J.D. Vance, undermining him, leaking on him, and trying to possibly endanger his life. This is one of the worst things I've seen in a long time. Listen to this. Vance's security detail is fed up with hastily arranged personal and family travel requests. Secret Service sources said the Vance family asks included getting their young son to a golf lesson on a military helicopter. Now, on Thursday last week, Secret Service agents groused among themselves as they prepare. You know what? That's what they're always doing, grousing. As they prepare to deliver another perk to Vice President J.D. Vance's family. Join a military helicopter crew to fly his young son to his golf lesson. The planned trip on Marine 2, the call sign for the U.S. Marine Corps helicopter. I don't believe this, by the way. And if there was, if the helicopter was going in that direction anyway. They did not summon a helicopter to take this kid to the golf. All right. Let's see here. It was canceled at the last minute due to severe thunderstorms and high winds in Washington, D.C., according to two people with knowledge of the flight plans. Vance planned to travel with his son on the flight to Joint Base Andrews, which includes a secure world-class golf center, according to two other administration officials with knowledge of his schedule. Joint Base Andrews is about a five-minute helicopter ride away. All right? 5 minutes. 5 minutes. Actually, I'm growing more and more comfortable with the idea of him taking that helicopter, if he did take that helicopter. But this isn't about the helicopter. The Secret Service staff's complaints about a chopper ride for an elementary school student reflects a building morale problem inside the team of agents assigned to shield Vance and his young family, according to two people and another person familiar with the agent's frustration. Wow, two people and another person. How's that for high-level sources? Two people and another person. Agents have shared concerns internally about Vance and his office pressing them for trips and assignments that some agents consider inappropriate or even unprecedented use of government resources compared to other vice presidents. The agents pulled in to protect Vance and his family also become fed up. Blah, blah, blah, blah, blah. Screw you guys. How dare you do this? If this is, you know, it's very hard. You know, the fake news, they've canceled themselves. It's very hard to decipher. They blew themselves up. And now when they actually have a story, you know, do you trust it? I don't trust anything about it. They got this somewhere. Give me 1 second, all right? I'll be right back. I got to go through this, and I'm going to call my people at J.D. Vance's office. Be right back.
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3: Part of Virginia's historic triangle alongside Williamsburg, Jamestown was the first permanent English settlement in 1607. And Yorktown was the site of the last major battle of the Revolution in 1781. You can trace the full arc of American history in a single day. Colonial Williamsburg turns 100 in 2026 with special programming including declaration readings and sessions with costumed interpreters playing Thomas Jefferson.
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4: Who's ever heard of a REIT? 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Equity Residential and Avalon Bay Communities have just merged to form the single largest REIT in the country. Never been against the United States. I'm Suzanne Miller.
2: 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Here's Jake Novak.
5: 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Many of those unsold EVs there will be shipped overseas, especially to Europe. Of course, the U.S. is still banning Chinese-made EVs here, so those bargains won't be available in America yet. 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
11: 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I'm James Flippin. There was a scary moment at NBC's Today show this morning.
12: An intruder somehow made his way from the Rockefeller Center Plaza into the building and past security into the studio. He first asked for weatherman Al Roker, then confronted co-host Craig Melvin in a restricted area while yelling a racial slur. Witnesses say the man lunged at Melvin. Staff and security rushed in and detained the man. No one was injured. The whole thing happened off air. Michael Wallace, Worldwide News Network.
11: And in terms of the Today show, co-host Savannah Guthrie was noticeably absent for 4 days last week. Was it because she learned something about her mom Nancy's disappearance back in February? It appears the answer is no. Guthrie made it clear that she was just enjoying some pre-planned time away from the show. I'm James Flippin. This is the Worldwide News Network.

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1: To subjugate, to oppress, and to inflict pain and suffering. It's not a coincidence that when you look at these violent Antifa demonstrations, you see any photograph of those who were assembled. To be blunt, not one of the people that is demonstrating looks like a normal person. Not one looks normal. They're all deformed in some way in their appearance, in their dress, in their mannerism. Why is that? Why, if you look at two photographs and you see a normal American street, you see an Antifa protest. Why do the people that are violently demonstrating, why is there not one normal-looking person among them? Every one of them, through the course of their life and their decisions, has scarred their body and their appearance in many different ways, to the point in which their outer appearance becomes a manifestation of their inner hatred. Trust your instincts. To all people and across all civilizations, you know what normal is. You know what beautiful is. You know what good is. You know that families are right.
2: That's Stephen Miller, a genius senior advisor, deputy chief of staff in the White House. And saying something that's actually obvious if you've ever seen mugshots of Antifa, and I have seen them and I've noticed them and I've made fun of them many times. Number one, where do they find the time? Talk about a work-life balance, you know? I barely have time, excuse me, for a bowel movement. And these guys are protesting at night, during the day. You know, they're all over the place. How do you find the time to do that? And the other thing, they're all skinny, right? I admire that to a point, right? They're very good at body weight management. Unfortunately, I suspect that methamphetamine has something to do with that. Jason Miller is right. This is an accumulation of very poor choices they have made throughout their lives that lead to, quite frankly, a pretty hideous demeanor. Antifa. Antifa. You know what Antifa stands for, right? People forget. I didn't even know what Antifa stood for when I first heard it. I heard it for a while before I... What is Antifa? It's anti-fascist. Anti-fascist. Now, most of them don't know what fascists are. They themselves actually are mimicking, have more in common with fascists than they realize. They don't tolerate dissent. They use violence as an enforcement tool. You look at the CHAZ. Anybody remember the CHAZ? Those demilitarized zones during Black Lives Matter and the rest. The CHAZ, and you couldn't go there no matter what if you were an outsider. You don't want to come here. These people are domestic terrorists. I remember Christopher Wray. Hey, whatever happened to that guy? The ex-director of the FBI. Talk about a corrupt individual who waged a coup. I do believe, now I can say it. I think I've said it many times. I think I actually made a graphic and I said, it was a coup. But every time I'm like, yeah, it was a coup. It was a coup. How they sabotaged first the president's campaign in 2016, then his presidency, and then his post-presidency, the election of 2024, on and on and on. And Christopher Wray was there for most of it, most of it. How is it that there was the Mueller investigation? Why did the Mueller investigation happen? Because President Trump fired the FBI director. He fired the one political appointee at the FBI. Actually, there are two or three. There are very few. Who does President Trump think he is? The president, for crying out loud? What does this Constitution say, after all? Huh? Doesn't it say something about the executive power shall be vested in the president? Yes, Nate, how are you? What is it?
3: So pretty much I wanted to remind everybody that, you know, the driving force behind Trump's first and second campaigns was immigration and, getting the deportation agenda solved. And I just want to remind you.
2: Actually, hold on a second. All right. Here you go again with this. The border wall. You may remember securing the border. Right. To me, that was 95% of it. All right. It was the border. Now, there are still deportations going on. You know that, right? We didn't stop deportations. Deportations are happening. They're happening at this very minute. People are getting deported. You know that, right, Nate?
3: I'm aware of that. They should be stepped up. And I,
2: well, how do you know? How do you know they haven't been stepped up? What do you know about the numbers? I mean, seriously, I know that you're not seeing them on the news, right? You're not seeing them on the news as much. They have changed their tactics. They have not. Okay, we're not going to announce we're going into Minneapolis like that, right? Let's face it. I mean, they were trying to blow up the country, the protesters and the rest. That has a political impact. The people did not like it. A lot of people didn't like it. I kind of liked it. I did, especially when they got those child molesters, illegal alien child molesters. But, you know, the president is the president of the entire country. You know that, right? I mean, he has to factor in a lot of things, and including how things look. You understand any of that, Nate?
3: Yeah, I do, but I want to leave you with one statistic. Now, you know the Census Bureau. The Census Bureau does more than just a head count of everybody.
2: All right, very quick, because the music is playing. What's the one thing you want to leave me with, us with?
3: 75% of Hispanic households with children use some type of welfare. Did you know that?
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5: I'm James Flippin. In the hill country of Texas, massive flooding has resulted from a downpour of rain with up to 15 inches of rain recorded in spots, and water rescues are underway using helicopters. Texas Game Warden Search and Rescue Team Captain Matt Kyle says this is what they train for.
6: We're seeing catastrophic flooding that we haven't seen before. They're calling this a 500,000-year flood. My guys are getting out in this water and rescuing people out of cars, on the roof of cars, on fences, up trees. This flooding was unexpected in a lot of ways.
5: But sadly, it's the same area hit by that devastating flooding last year when so many of those young girls died at the summer camp, Camp Mystic. And a massive water main break has flooded streets in West Hollywood, roads looking more like rivers as a result. L.A. County firefighters responding there. And in the Middle East, U.S. strikes against Iran are intensifying, aiming at targets further north into the country. American forces are also firing at a ship that the U.S. says is trying to break the U.S. naval blockade on Iran, which was restarted this week. Iran retaliated by targeting U.S. allies Bahrain, Jordan, and Kuwait, the ongoing back and forth threatening to drop the region back into all-out war. White House Press Secretary Karoline Leavitt, briefing reporters this afternoon, discussed stepped-up operations in Iran, among other topics, such as President Trump's primetime speech tonight.
7: The White House is teasing what it says will be a major announcement.
8: It will shock you if you have an honest eye listening to the president tonight, and everything he is saying will be backed by facts and by evidence.
7: Without going into detail, Press Secretary Karoline Leavitt says the president will focus on election security.
8: We should have the safest and most secure elections in the history of the world. And what the president will be speaking about tonight will show you that perhaps that is not the case.
7: She urged all Americans to tune in, calling it very important.
8: This should be a nonpartisan issue.
7: Stacey Lynn, Worldwide News Network, Washington.
5: UK Prime Minister Keir Starmer visited Kyiv, the capital of Ukraine, as his final official visit as Prime Minister.
9: Starmer, who leaves office on Monday after a tough 2 years in Britain's top political position, is telling Volodymyr Zelensky that he may be leaving, but Britain will never abandon Ukraine.
10: Your fight is our fight. 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
9: The visit to Kyiv comes a day after Starmer addressed the House of Commons in London as Prime Minister for the last time.
10: This is the end of my political journey.
9: In an emotional speech, he said he's leaving Britain in a better shape than when he came into office. He then stared at supporters in the public gallery high above the Commons floor and said, "You are why I came into politics." And then there was this.
10: To my wife and children, I love you. Goodbye.
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11: Smoky, hot, and humid on this Thursday, July 16th. Good afternoon, I'm Noam Layden. The smoke from the Canadian wildfires was bad yesterday. Today it's even more intense.
12: This is very, hazy and just a lot of fog. And I expected, nice sunset.
13: Seeing it's kind of surreal. It kind of reminds me of, a couple of years ago when the wildfires were basically creating a similar effect.
14: You cover your face, especially your children's face. Keep them protected. protect it.
11: And Mayor Mamdani warning the smoke along with the high heat today going to make it hard for some to breathe.
15: This specifically affects a set of New Yorkers, whether they're older New Yorkers are immunocompromised, New Yorkers with younger children.
11: Some libraries, firehouses across the city are distributing those N95 masks to those who want them. The smoky conditions should peak today, then start to slowly move out. Last night, cops cuffed a Mount Vernon man for shooting and killing his niece as she sat in her car on a Bronx street Tuesday morning. The New York Post reporting that Michael Foster was in a dispute with 39-year-old Julia Anderson over a house they had inherited. Anderson had just finished her shift at a nearby group home when she was gunned down. We're learning more about three New Jerseyans killed in a fiery plane crash in upstate New York. Dr. Gabriel Jasper was a well-known spine doctor from Toms River. He was flying a 1976 Piper Aerostar when it went down late Monday night, about a half hour after takeoff from Adirondack Regional Airport. Dr. Jasper's 33-year-old daughter and his 2-year-old granddaughter were also killed in that crash. Your forecast from the 77 WABC Weather Center. Tonight and overnight, partly cloudy, low 72. Friday, partly cloudy, high 88. And Saturday, scattered thunderstorms in the morning, becoming more widespread in the afternoon. The high will be 80. I'm Noam Layton. Remember the news, it never stops at WABCRadio.com.
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16: From the frozen edge of the world, where icy winds whisper across the continent few have truly explored, comes one of history's most intriguing mysteries. We journey to Antarctica. A land buried beneath miles of ice, isolated from civilization and shrouded in secrets that continue to challenge conventional history. The mystery begins not on the ice shelf, but on a map. In 1513, an Ottoman admiral named Piri Reis created a chart of the known world. Centuries later, researchers examining the map noticed something extraordinary. Along its southern edge appeared what some claim was a remarkably accurate depiction of Antarctica 300 years before the continent was officially discovered. Even more astonishing, certain interpretations suggested the coastline was shown without the massive ice sheets that cover it today. Some theorists believe that Piri Reis copied far older source maps. Others argue the resemblance is simply coincidence. The result of creative interpretation at the headquarters of the United Nations in New York hangs the famous azimuthal equidistant world map centered on the North Pole. To some observers, the circular projection creates a striking image. Antarctica appears not as a continent at the bottom of the world, but as a vast ring surrounding the known world. For conspiracy theorists, this has fueled decades of speculation. Was Antarctica once understood differently to ancient

0: surrounding the known world. For conspiracy theorists, this has fueled decades of speculation. Was Antarctica once understood differently? Do ancient maps preserve forgotten knowledge? Science offers explanations, mystery offers questions. And sometimes the questions are far more fascinating than the answers. As Antarctica continues to reveal ancient fossils, hidden mountain ranges, and lakes sealed beneath the ice for millions of years, one thing remains certain. Our planet still holds secrets waiting to be uncovered. Until next time, keep your eyes to the skies, your mind open to the possibilities, and listen closely for the echoes of the unknown.
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2: All right, we are back. Hello, hello, hello. A couple of things I did not get to. The most miserable member of Congress who just might be the Democrat nominee in 2028, a guy named John Ossoff, Ossoff. He looks good. He's got some pros. Number one, he's trim. He's fit and trim. He's got a decent head of hair. What else? He's rich. He's rich. He's very rich. But that's also can be a negative. It actually can be a negative in politics and in life. Too much of anything is not necessarily a good thing, all right? It's like too much beauty can cause trouble. Too much money can cause trouble. Too much poverty can cause trouble as well, all right? But here he is. Who's he giving a hard time to? Jay Clayton, the guy who's going to be the next director of national intelligence. He's not good here. And John Ossoff, I don't like him, but he won this thing, and he shouldn't. Cut 11, please. Cut 11.
3: Are you aware that Director Gabbard was present at the Fulton County raid in Georgia earlier this year?
4: You discussed that with me yesterday in your office.
3: Are you aware that Director Gabbard was present at the Fulton County raid earlier this year?
4: You brought it to me, my attention.
3: What is going on here? You've said at the beginning of this you have an obligation to be honest and forthright with the committee. I'm asking a very simple question. Are you aware that Director Gabbard was present at the Fulton County raid earlier this year? Yes or no? Are you aware?
4: I was.
3: You won't answer that question either.
4: I just said I was made aware of it by you yesterday.
3: The first time you learned that Director Gabbard was present at that raid was in my office yesterday?
4: It was the first time that in my recollection I've thought about it recently. Now, was I aware of it before?
3: What?
4: You brought it to my attention yesterday.
3: Okay.
4: I had not
3: thought, so you had not known
4: I had
3: until,
4: not I had not thought about it until you brought it to my attention yesterday.
3: Your answers lack credibility. Your testimony lacks Great. Credibility. You're being evasive and you're not being candid or forthright. And everybody across the country is going to watch this and know that. Are you aware that former Director Gabbard testified that her presence at the raid was, quote, requested by the president?
4: I'm not aware of that until now.
2: Oh, boy. Not good. Not good. For multiple reasons. He kind of admitted he was engaged in a little bit of trickery there. Look, I can't stand John Ossoff in the grandstanding. But you were not aware of that until yesterday. I could actually understand somebody not knowing that. You know, the Gabbard thing in Fulton County was a story. It wasn't the biggest story. I could see somebody who has a busy job not actually seeing that in the newspaper. I could totally understand that. But he said yesterday was the first time I recall that I remember thinking about it. It was just the weirdest way to answer that question. So you wouldn't say that. Yeah, that's the first time. I didn't know that before. But what's worse is, and I think this is what freaks him out, this is what makes him unsure, is that he doesn't think that Director Gabbard should have been there in Fulton County looking into shenanigans with election stuff. But it's part of the purview of DNI, actually, election security. That person is a representative of the president. The president has so much constitutional power and authority. And within his judgment, we gave him that power. Article 2, you can look it up. He has an obligation to do all these things. There is nothing preventing the President of the United States from sending his appointee to go look into anything he wants. Anything, essentially. Just about anything.

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3: 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The 18th Amendment, barring the manufacture, sale, and transportation of liquors in the United States, is ratified. Exactly 1 year later, Congress passed the Volstead Act, which enforced the prohibition. On the bright side, there was a real decline in arrests for drunkenness, hospitalization for alcoholism, and instances of liver-related medical problems. Prohibition was repealed in 1933.
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8: Worldwide News Network update. I'm James Flippin. U.S. homebuilder sentiment slipped unexpectedly in July, weighed down by economic uncertainty and high mortgage rates. The survey from the National Association of Home Builders Wells Fargo Housing Market Index dropped 2 points to 34 this month. It marked the 15th straight month that the index remained below 40, and that's the longest such stretch since 2012. And in terms of surveys, a solid majority of Americans tell Pew Research they support a social media ban for kids under the age of 16. 56% of respondents to Pew said they support that ban. Parents and adults ages 30 to 49 show the strongest level of support for a ban. Just 2 in 10 oppose it. This is the Worldwide News Network.

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1: And oh man, oh man, another guy getting raided by the feds for just alleged corruption. The former sheriff of New York City, a guy named Anthony Miranda. Don't know much about him. Always thought he was, you know, professional in appearance. They raided his house, and it doesn't look good. Then again, just an allegation, right? Or just an investigation. He hasn't been arrested. And Ruben Gallego, oddball senator from Arizona, exclusive report that Swalwell pal Ruben Gallego, they were pretty tight, had sexual relationships with two House staffers. How long was he in the staff? How long is he on? I believe he is single. I do believe he is single. You know, I've noticed something, actually. There's a lot of controversial stuff about, more controversial stuff, or stuff that actually happens that isn't controversial, but they make it seem controversial. If you're heterosexual, right? If you're heterosexual. So, somehow I see very few people who happen to be gay getting jammed up like this, you know? Because writing about the, I don't know, the affairs, the trysts of LGBTQ is possibly considered by some to be homophobic, right? So it's game on for the straight people. Something I've noticed. It's a trend, actually, a real trend. All right, I got to do some calls. Let's do, okay, Frank, how are you?
2: How's it going? Hey, so we have a forensic expert who testified under oath, that yes, Dominion's able to remotely connect.
1: I don't like talking about Dominion. Yeah. You know, I don't talk about Dominion. What do you mean we, by the way? Who's we? And what forum was this? What forum?
2: This was at the committee. It was this week. It was a couple of days ago.
1: What committee?
2: It was a forensic.
1: What committee?
2: It was down in D.C. I'm not exactly sure. But
1: what
2: it
1: committee?
2: Has to
1: what committee? What committee? What committee? Under oath. Was the guy's name Haldeman by any chance?
2: It could have been.
1: You got to get the facts straight, man. You can't just be, hey, I heard this on TV. What do you think? I need this because, you know what? I mean, believe it or not, people have legal bills. Real people that you know and listen to every day have legal bills, okay? Legal bills. It's tough out there. You're picking it up? You're picking it up? I appreciate it, Frank. I will look into it. Augustine, how are you?
3: All right, Greg. Pleasure to speak with you. I was in junior high school 109, and there was a little candy store around the corner that had worn wooden shelves where they kept candy, and you could tear off those paper things with little dots on it. But in the front was a special box at that time, Sputnik bubble gum. I don't know what year it was, but I was in junior high school.
1: They had Russian chewing gum at the candy store in Brooklyn? That's crazy. That sounds very communist, Sputnik bubble gum. I hope you didn't chew that stuff. You're better off with bazooka, right?
3: Rage, blue, sparkly stuff.
1: No, it was Sputnik. Yeah, Sputnik was a crazy. Forgive me, but how old are you?
3: 79.
1: So this is in the, when did they launch Sputnik? Like 59, 60, something like that?
3: 57? 59, 60, yeah.
1: Yeah, wow, Sputnik. 60. I know it freaked out the world. And Sputnik bubblegum. Was it good?
3: Yeah, it was. I can't remember the flavor, but it was good at the time, I guess.
1: Yeah, no, Sputnik. And that must have been a very exciting time to be alive. Augustine, we thank you. You in one of those original houses in Levittown?
3: No, it's a spot builder that built my house. It's a California high ranch, they call it.
1: Oh. All right, good for you. Thank you very much, Augustine. Keep those memories coming. Barbara, it's your turn.
4: Hi, Greg. First of all, we all need to know the fact that if someone says, I'm a lawyer or I'm a congressman who went to law school and I know the Constitution, that is probably not true. Most law schools do not teach the Constitution. Most law students have never read the Constitution. Law schools teach constitutional law, which is teaching the Supreme Court rulings, judicial review, et cetera. They do not teach the Constitution. And the main thing that I was hoping to share with you today is that President Trump does not get nearly the credit he should be getting, especially from groups that I work with, religious liberty groups and pro-life groups. We have been asking for decades for a president to do the things Trump has been doing, and we've been complaining when they don't do them. Now that he's doing them, you don't hear any great thank yous from the pro-life and the religious freedom groups. For example, a month ago, he started a website, moms.gov, that any woman can go to and look up in her area where there are pro-life centers that will help her. No one's talking about it.
1: Well, I know, and especially the evangelicals. They're holding their nose again when it comes to Trump. He did so much for us.
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5: 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And being around now for 250 years, if you can't celebrate this, I don't know what you can.
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9: I'm James Flippin. The devastating flooding in Central Texas has turned deadly. Reports say now at least one person has been killed following a downpour of rain in Uvalde County and in Kerr County. This is in Central Texas. Up to 20 inches of rain have fallen in Uvalde, matching the entire yearly average in just a matter of days. Now, this is Texas's hill country, where over 130 people were killed last year around this time. Governor Greg Abbott saying,
10: the 4th of July floods last year had rainfall of 20.29 inches. The expected rainfall during this rainstorm is expected to be more than 30 inches.
9: And key areas of infrastructure, such as bridges, continuing to get hammered with this water, and dramatic rescues are underway using helicopters. There is a system that will bring rain across the Midwest and into the eastern seaboard of the U.S. in the coming days. That'll bring some relief to the region plagued by wildfires and resulting smoke. In the New York City area, these people are dealing with the diminished air quality.
11: I struggle with, health problems. So cardiovascular from having heart attacks. So I'm really, really concerned about the impact.
9: And this cop noticing tourists looking up at the sky with confused looks.
12: I'm not too sure, like, how people may, I guess, react to seeing the air looking like this, how the sky having different colors. Maybe people, you can feel some type of way.
9: And a pigeon was feeling some type of way to the extent that firefighters saw it struggling to breathe and put an oxygen mask over the bird's head. The White House says the U.S. will not allow Iran to attack ships traveling through the Strait of Hormuz. This after Tehran said they still had the ability to do that. White House Press Secretary Karoline Leavitt also responded, as President Trump's longtime teleprompter operator faces accusations of wrongdoing.
13: The teleprompter operator is being investigated over allegations he used insider information about President Trump's speeches to place bets on a prediction market. Gabriel Perez allegedly made more than $100,000 betting on words and phrases Trump would say. White House Press Secretary Karoline Leavitt said the president is aware.
14: He believes it's deeply unfortunate and frankly a disgrace.
13: She says Perez is cooperating with the investigation. As for the president's speech tonight,
14: there will be a teleprompter operator tonight, of course, but it will not be the one, unfortunately, in that story.
13: Stacey Lynn, Worldwide News Network, Washington.
9: And President Trump will be in New York tomorrow attending a FIFA reception as the festivities continue. Sunday, the final between Argentina and Spain will see Trump hand out the trophy. This is the Worldwide News Network.
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9: Cops in New Jersey are urging residents to stay away from a shopping center in North Brunswick following a chlorine leak. Officials posted about the incident this morning after seven people were hurt, four of them taken to the hospital. Cops on social media telling people to avoid this shopping center on Milltown Road, especially LA Fitness and the area around that business. The chemical spill is reportedly contained, the cause being investigated. Some lawmakers and business leaders in New York are pushing back against Governor Kathy Hochul's move to end leases for AI data centers for 1 year. She argues it's in a bid to alleviate environmental concerns because people say AI data centers dirty water supplies, given how servers are cooled. There's also concerns tied to large-scale data centers and how they use a lot of electricity, raising rates for consumers. Hochul held a roundtable discussion on how to protect the utility grid and how to make sure local communities benefit. Kingston Mayor Steve Noble saying his constituents are paying close attention to this.
15: On behalf of my constituents, you know, we're really nervous about large mega-scale data centers, about the impacts that they could have both onto us, but really all of our community.
9: And back in the city, the aunt of the teen who died after being thrown from a horse-drawn carriage in Central Park told the city council no family should ever have to go through that again.
16: It's time now to pass the law and not let anyone in this world suffer what our nephew Romanch suffered.
9: There was a public hearing that lasted 6 hours, and Romanch Mahajan's aunt begged the city council to pass proposed legislation that would ban those horses permanently. Throughout the day, we can expect this patchy wildfire smoke and haze. There is a breeze out of the west with a high near 92. Tonight, more smoke, breezy, the low near 72. And I'm James Flippin.
0: 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In 60 seconds.
17: Hey, it's Noam. You missed the show? Well, here's what happened.
5: My guy, Peter King.
18: He really is. Bruce is doing a great job. And, you know, you and I have commented on before about some of the Republicans who said Bruce can't win. Bruce is doing a great job. He's going everywhere.
5: Mark Levin.
19: I think we have something called the Marines, do we not?
5: Yeah,
19: I think we have something called the Army, do we not? And if you're going to announce in advance that we're never going to use them, the enemy will attack us. They have a lot of boots on the ground. It's just so absurd. And these isolationists, most of them are very ignorant. Most of them are not aware of our history.
5: Phyllis in Cirillo.
20: So there is a person of interest for these statues in Howard Beach, as well as in our neighboring community of Ozone Park. The police are seeking out this person, so we're hopefully going to have an arrest on that soon.
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0: Now, from New York City to the world, it's Dominic Carter.
1: And it is starting to look like the horse carriage industry in New York City is done. Finito. It's looking that way. Dominic Carter here with you, 800-848-9222. We have a lot to get to. You want to know what's wrong with our politics? You need look no further than Governor Dum Dum, Tim Walz of Minnesota. His almost defiant response in terms of the Trump administration forced to do his job and deport an illegal migrant convicted of raping a 10-year-old girl. And this savage was pardoned by the governor of Minnesota. You cannot make this up, and it happened last month. 800-848-9222. Wall stating, and you'll hear his words in just a second, did that make us any safer in terms of pardoning, in terms of deporting the man? Did that make the children that are left behind more stable? Is this man bat, you know what, crazy? And this is what's wrong with the Democrat Party. So we're going to deal with that. I'm going to tell you where I stand on the horse carriage industry. I understand it is very much so a lightning rod issue. After much time, much deliberation, it should not leave New York City. It should stay. I will explain why in just a minute. A few tidbits. And folks, let me say this. If you were on the air with me yesterday, I can't take your call today, okay? We have to let other people get through. Let me begin with this. In terms of Mamdani making an announcement, Mamdani making a housing announcement, and he's got a woman with him at the podium, and she's got a mask from her nose all the way down to her chin. What I'm trying to say is the woman looks like she's a little off. And she says that because of this mayor, that evictions will soon be a thing of the past. That's what she's alluding to, referring to evictions as violence. These folks are cuckoo for Cocoa Puffs. Listen to this woman.
2: Our city is turning the corner on tenant power. When we organize, we win results. The Mamdani administration is emboldening us so that we no longer tolerate the violence of evictions as a matter of business as usual. My landlord owns dozens of buildings, but he is not a steward of the public trust. In fact, it is the opposite.
1: So, translation, the woman is basically saying she doesn't want to pay rent. If you don't have eviction, how are you going to force professional tenants that don't want to pay? How are you going to force them to pay rent? What's going to happen with this rent freeze? You see, hallelujah today. Tomorrow you'll be crying like a baby when there are no repairs in the apartment. The city is already going down. How much more do you need to see? Folks, somebody has to pay the bills. Yeah, the billionaires are leaving. The millionaires are leaving. You're making life impossible for the landlords. Who's going to pay the bills? That's the bottom line at the end of the day. So what was Mamdani doing? And I'm on the fence about this. Part of me says it's the right thing to do. Part of me says it's a stunt, a publicity stunt. The World Cup finals, semifinals, whatever. I just want it to be over and done with. Let's stick with some baseball and let's get to NFL football and hockey and basketball. I don't care about your World Cup. Yeah, I want the money, the financial gain, but I don't want the inconvenience, and I'm not a big World Cup fan. Mamdani, before I get to my topics, was at Rikers Island watching the game with inmates, and this is what he had to say.
3: I hope that this shit.

0: Rikers with people who are incarcerated here on Rikers, that they too are a part of New York City. The World Cup has been a magical moment for the entire city. These are New Yorkers, and they will be New Yorkers when they get out of Rikers. They're New Yorkers today, and I wanted to make sure that we can celebrate this moment together.
1: Again, I'm still on the fence. I don't know. Kai Trump, President Trump's granddaughter. She's the golfer. Her mother has cancer. Kai Trump updating us on the condition of her mother's health.
2: How is your mom doing? I know she was diagnosed with breast cancer.
3: Yeah, I mean, she's doing better. Obviously, radiation takes a toll on your body, but she's doing better and feeling better. She's been a little tired, but yeah, she's a fighter. If anyone can go through it, and she can definitely, she's a fighter. She'll be fine.
1: Okay, let's get to my subjects of the day. Tim Walz was a heartbeat away from the Oval Office. He would have been number two under Kamala. What a disaster it would have been for America. But I don't get the politics of Democrats these days. They really are the party of criminals and are proud of it. I don't see how you win an election. So Walz, as the governor of Minnesota, pardons a criminal. This man convicted in horrible ways of raping a 10-year-old girl. Who pardons a rapist of a 10-year-old girl? Who does that? Unless you're loco Diablo. Who does something like that, right? So I want you to listen to Walz, the defiance here. Listen to what this man is saying. This man, if something had happened to Kamala, would have been the president of the United States of America. Listen to Governor Walz.
4: Did that make us any safer? Did that make the children that are left behind any more stable? Did it improve the idea that we can't all be judged by our worst day? And I want to be very clear. These are horrific crimes. They often are.
1: Wow. So Walz was responding there to the Trump administration, forced to step in and do his job. After he dropped the ball and pardoned this guy, the Trump administration said, I don't think so, and deported this guy the way that it should be. What is wrong with you, Tim Walz? And with all due respect, Governor, with all due respect, you know, your wife, I refer to her also as Wee. She's the one that talked about she opened the windows so she could smell the rioting from the George Floyd riots. Remember that? That's his wife. So, Governor, if it was your wife, God forbid, that was raped, would you want the criminal pardoned? And, Governor, you have a young daughter. She's in her 20s, right? Would you still have the same position, Governor Dum Dum Tim Walz, if it was your own daughter that was raped? Would you want that man pardoned? And at least, rape is horrible, but at least your daughter is in her 20s. Now imagine a 10-year-old girl. And this, folks, is what Secretary of State Marco Rubio had to say upon deporting the man.
5: Just weeks ago, a convicted sex offender and a foreign national was shielded from deportation by the governor of Minnesota. Laotian national Tu Le Vang was convicted of repeatedly sexually abusing a 10-year-old girl in the state of Minnesota. He even tried to pay his victim for her silence, and he called his heinous crimes a minor thing. Just days before this foreign sex offender was scheduled to be deported, Tim Walz, the governor, issued him a pardon, setting him free to once again endanger the children of America. Well, this week I revoked his legal status in the United States, and as a result, federal agents took him into custody, and as of today, he has been removed from the United States. Because of our action, this foreign criminal will never pose a threat to any American ever again. Americans must never be forced by their elected leaders to live alongside foreign sex criminals who have no right to begin with to reside in our country. This administration will always stand with the American people and defend them from violent criminals.
1: Now, folks, let me say again, if I took your telephone call yesterday, it's not fair to the people today to think that you're going to get back on the air today. There's one of you in the queue that I spoke to yesterday. I am not going to take your call today. It's simply not fair. The volume of calls that come in, we have to recycle in and out different people. Yes, so the person is now gone, okay? You can't call 2 days in a row and think you're going to get on the air. It doesn't work that way. Okay. Horse carriages in Central Park. I was on the fence for a very long time. It's wrong to get rid of them. It's wrong to get rid of them, but that's exactly what seems like is about to happen. And that's because City Council Speaker Julie Menon has come out in recent days against them. Mamdani is against them as well. And now council members, some still on the fence, are lining up behind Menon. So it appears that the horse carriages are done. Here's why they should continue. In Central Park. One, it adds to the value of the city if you're traveling here. Two, they should continue if there are strict rules that are enforced. Three, as advocates argue, these are horses that if the industry is not there, they are going immediately to the glue factory, that they will be killed because the upkeep for the horse is just too much money and nobody's going to eat that. So if that's true, then why not let them work in Central Park? I know someone lost their life recently, but under tight rules in terms of their health, in terms of how long they're out there, it's wrong to get rid of them. 800-848-9222. This is the New York City Council Speaker Julie Menon on the horses in Central Park.
6: It was such a powerful hearing. Ramancha's family was here. His mother and father testified from India on Zoom. His aunt and uncle, several of them, were in the audience testifying. Very emotional testimony because Ramancha would be alive. This was a preventable tragedy. And he tried to save his mother, who fell off the horse when the horse was basically running away, and she fell off the carriage, and unfortunately Ramancha, as he was trying to save his mother, fell and hit his head and tragically died.
7: Yeah.
6: And so this really is the proverbial straw that broke the camel's back. It is time that we transition away from this industry. We have to remember we're at a very different time in Central Park. Millions and millions of people come to Central Park. It is a very crowded area, and the horse carriages are operating in a very narrow space. There have been now too many incidents. And Ramancha's death, to me, is really, the beginning of the need to make a change.
1: I understand that, Madam Speaker, but those horses should stay. Time for a break. When we come back, you'll hear what Mamdani has to say on this issue. He is against the horses staying in Central Park. We'll take more or take some of your telephone calls. 800-848-9222. We are coming right back.
8: It's Dominic Carter.
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2: This is Moving America. Here's Jake Novak.
3: Another unexpected shot in the arm for the EV market. A new report shows that most electric vehicle batteries keep 95% of their range even after 5 years on the road. That's a lot better than even the most pro-EV industry groups expected. This news and the still elevated gas prices should help EV sales at least continue their recent modest rebound after they crashed when federal tax credits expired last fall. With Moving America, I'm Jake Novak.
2: And now, it's Unpacking Travel. Here's Yana Derillis.
4: Part of Virginia's historic triangle alongside Williamsburg, Jamestown was the first permanent English settlement in 1607. And Yorktown was the site of the last major battle of the Revolution in 1781. You can trace the full arc of American history in a single day. Colonial Williamsburg turns 100 in 2026 with special programming including declaration readings and sessions with costumed interpreters playing Thomas Jefferson.
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8: The Middle East is now dominating Wall Street this Thursday afternoon. Dow, NASDAQ and S&P all deeply in the red. Oil hovering around $85 a barrel and gold below $4,000 per troy ounce. Also this afternoon, tech, especially chip makers, coming under pressure. The Philadelphia Stocks Index is down about 5%. Elsewhere today, first-time requests for unemployment benefits saw a big drop. Retail sales rose less than expected, but high gas prices are keeping people away from the stores. The Dallas Fed President, Lori Logan, is calling for a hike in interest rates before the year's end. Company news, United Health blew past estimates and raised their outlook based on cost-cutting. United up 3%. Taiwan Semiconductor falling 3%, but investing more in America. And the ride-hailer Uber buying Delivery Hero of Berlin, Germany for $14.8 billion. Uber got a lift, pardon the pun, up 1.2%. That's your Wall Street update. John Terrett, Worldwide News Network.
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11: It is amazing what a commercial break can do. It's amazing how I can see clearly now. I said to you I was on the fence about Mom Donnie going to Rikers, sitting with the inmates to watch the World Cup. How dare you? I'm no longer on the fence. I just thought about something, Mom Donnie. So you don't go, for the most part, to visit police officers, but you're going to go sit up there with losers, cons at Rikers? You don't go see police officers when they're hurt, for the most part, in the line of duty. Remember the cops that were forced to shoot the schizophrenic man that happened to be Muslim or Pakistanian, whatever? And Mom Donnie didn't go see the cops that were forced to fire, and he lived, by the way. He went to see the man and said that he should not face charges. Mom Donnie has done this repeatedly. It took me a minute to focus. And so you go watch the World Cup in a publicity stunt with a bunch of losers on Rikers Island? Dominic, they're not convicted. Some of them are. Some of them are convicted. And most of them, 90%, are losers with a capital L on Rikers Island. And that's who Mom Donnie chose to go, I guess because he got caught going to one too many games, sitting in the skybox with the muck-de-mucks, you know. So he went to Rikers. How dare you go to Rikers? But have you even been to a single roll call, Mom Donnie, as the mayor? You don't visit police officers, but you want to be with these losers? I don't think so. Here is Mom Donnie on the horse carriage industry. I support it staying. Mom Donnie does not.
12: As we speak at the city council, there's a big hearing about banning the horses in Central Park. You said you're open to that. If this bill passes, would you sign it as is?
13: I've said that I support the spirit of the bill. I support bringing an end to the horse carriage industry. I've also said that I'm critical of the insufficiencies of worker protections in the bill. And I'm looking forward to working with the council on moving forward on this important issue. Separately, I will also say that given the weather that we have right now, there are no horse carriages that should be in operation today, and that's in accordance with longstanding law.
11: Okay, fair enough on that, Mom Donnie. Talking out of both sides of your mouth, as always. Let's go to Lou, line 3, Long Island. Lou, what's on your mind?
14: Yes, carriage horses. There are refuges for horses that tend to them for the rest of their natural life. But it takes donations. They're nonprofits.
11: Okay, but wait, Lou, you can't have it both ways. You can't say send them to these camps and then say, oh, but the camps need money. That's exactly what the advocates are saying, that if they're not on the street, they're going to the glue factory. You can't have it both ways, Lou.
14: I'm not having it both ways.
11: Yeah, you're saying send them to the camp, but the camp needs donations. That's having it both ways.
14: Get to run free in a field. They're not.
11: No, I got them. Lou, I understand that. Are you not hearing that you said it takes money, which is exactly what the advocates say?
14: The councilman should be making donations to these refuges.
11: Wait. You said the councilman. Wait. Now you're sounding nutty, Lou. You said the council members should be making donations?
14: Yes, because they want to end the trade.
11: Lou, that's ridiculous. If you think city council members are going to make, they have funds, allocated funds. They use the funds for their district. They're not going to use the funds for some horse farm 100 miles away. That's a misuse of constituent funds. Thank you for the call. We see all the other calls. We're going to take a break. We are coming right back. 800-848-9222.
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3: April 28, 1905. 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You know all about the chocolate empire, but the trust is also an investment giant with current assets totaling almost $20 billion. But here's the best part. Hershey's is controlled by the Milton Hershey School. The school's control of the company has kept Hershey's from being swallowed up by mergers for years. And Hershey's remains an entirely American company and an American icon.
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15: Who's ever heard of a REIT? R-E-I-T. It's a real estate investment trust. Well, apartments across the country are going to soon be affected by the largest REIT in the nation. Equity Residential and Avalon Bay Communities have just merged to form the single largest REIT in the country. Never been against the United States. I'm Suzanne Miller.
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16: Iran. I mean, we just learned that Iran was attempting to assassinate President Trump. Now, stop. I want you to think about what I just said. This will now be the fourth attempt against the life of the president. So like him or hate him, it is irrelevant. He is still the president of the United States. And if this is true, knowing Trump like I know Trump is not something that he's going to let stand. Expect the bombs to fly. Expect Iran to sustain some pretty heavy damage. Expect Trump to teach them a lesson. And as Iran continues to stall, delay, and violate the terms dictated by Trump and the United States in the Memorandum of Agreement, nothing, and I mean nothing, irritates Trump more than someone who breaks a deal. Iran will never dictate the terms of the deal, and Trump will never let the deal be altered. Keep watching. There's more to come. I'm Michael Cohen.
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17: My friend Louis Gregory, we're headed for some trouble here. The country's divided. What's your feeling?
18: 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And a lot of the things that the left are mad about are the very same agenda items that presidents from that party were pushing. Pretty much every single one of them were giving speeches with the same talking points that President Trump has given with regards to the need to protect our borders, to stop illegal immigration. And that's not a political agenda. That's the Immigration and Naturalization Act. That's the laws that govern the United States. Maybe if people could learn civics and understand what's what, then they would know how to effect the changes that they want rather than blaming and demonizing the people that are here to protect America.
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8: On Wall Street, stocks have been lower.
19: The Middle East is the main problem this afternoon. Wall Street thinks things are worsening over there. Also, tech under pressure once again. All the chip stocks, the Philly SOX index down by almost 5%, and 30 of the 30 names all lower. Gold is back below $4,000 per troy ounce. Retail sales rose less than expected in June as high gas prices kept people at home and out of the stores. The Dallas Fed president, Lori Logan, has just called for a hike in U.S. interest rates. And SpaceX, $131 per stock. That's $4 less than its offer price at its IPO a couple of weeks ago. John Terrett, Worldwide News Network.
20: Now, this is a fun little connection. John Terrett, a reporter you just heard there, his father once worked at Hall and Woodhouse Brewery in England. Why do I mention that? Well, today, King Charles III was there behind the bar, drowning his sorrows after England lost with a pint. This is the Worldwide News Network.
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22: Hey, folks, it's Sid Rosenberg for the WABCRadioStore.com and New York City. I love you. What a nightmare. No? The subways, the traffic, the guy eating tuna on the E-train. What a nightmare. So I did the obvious thing. I made it a T-shirt. The official Sid Rosenberg What a Nightmare tee. A staple of modern fashion. Perfect for walking the streets or explaining your mood before you even open up your mouth. What a nightmare.

0: Now, from New York City to the world, it's Dominic Carter.
1: Who does that, Governor Dum Dum Tim Walz of Minnesota? We already know that you are a pathological liar. That was proven during the presidential campaign. Who wants to pardon someone that's convicted of raping a 10-year-old girl? Who does that? You have a wife and a daughter. God forbid it happened to your daughter, Governor, or your wife. Would you still want that person pardoned? Or would you want an eye for an eye, literally? Which one would you want? This is not Michael Dukakis. Which one would you want, Governor? I don't get it. How do you get votes by appealing to uneducated people that don't know anything, and you're sounding like you're part of the criminal enterprise? And then the Trump administration has to clean up your mess after you pardon this guy. They come in and deport him, and rightfully so. And you're defiant, saying, how is this going to make life better? What? Governor Walz, you do know that there are rules to this, right? You do know that in prison, in state prison, someone like this, they have to keep in solitary confinement. And you know why, Governor Dum Dum? Because even the inmates will kill him if they find out, because you have violated the rules. If they find out that you're convicted of sexually abusing a child in the state prison, it is a death sentence. And they have to keep those individuals kept away from general population. And you're pardoning somebody like this? So even the criminals would kill him straight up with an ice pick after they raped him for justice in this case. And they would exercise better judgment than you would. And you pardon this guy. And then had the cojones to say, who judges a person on their worst day? Huh? Rape of a 10-year-old girl? Looking at my Twitter, at my ex, the lovely Debbie Lobato says here, let's see, Debbie says, just like the mayor said that the rape word has had an expanded definition, I guess so does a criminal word have a expanded definition. Cassandra on the horses says, Cassandra Vanpoel, the horses are auctioned off by Amish farmers. They would be slaughtered and turned to glue. 100% not funny. People are killed by cars daily, yet we keep driving. Tight rules, regulations and strict veterinary care must be applied. That is the solution. And so lots of comments I can see on Twitter. I see all your telephone calls. Dominic Carter here with you. And the horse carriages, I say let them stay. Let them stay with tight regulation. Keep a close eye on them. And if indeed the horses are going to the glue farm, why not keep them alive? The fact of the matter is, based on what the advocates say, if they're not out there, they will be slaughtered because the upkeep for the horses is too much money. So it's easy to sit here and say, keep them alive, keep them alive, keep hope alive. It's easy for you to say when you're not paying for it. 800-848-9222. Line 3, Gail in Manhattan. Gail, what's on your mind?
2: Hi, I want to thank you for your very articulate support of keeping the carriage horses going in Central Park. I couldn't agree more. Yes, there are accidents, but they are very few and far between. There are far more accidents with bicycling. In fact, this unfortunate thing that happened recently with the young boy being killed, I think that's the first fatality involving a person involved with these carriage horses. There are other kinds of accidents, but few and far between. Far more with bicycling. I don't hear for a call to eliminate bicycling from the city. You're right to think that the horses will be well cared for in this retirement paradise. It's just the usual liberal pie-in-the-sky nonsense. Totally impractical. Let them step up and pay for these horses. They're well cared for. There's a strong bond, from what I gather, with the horses and their drivers. And these carriage horse drivers are not going to easily transition to other kinds of jobs to begin with.
1: Hey, Gail, I'm with you except for saying that the horses are well cared for. All you have to do is look at the horses, and the horses have looks on their face like, leave me, please help me, I need help, it's too hot out here. So I disagree with you on that part. But everything else, we're on the same page. I got to move on, Gail. Thank you for the great call. Line 4, Dan in Queens. Dan, what's on your mind?
3: Hi, Dom. I really enjoy your experience and your professionalism. Ten years ago, when de Blasio was mayor, there was a proposal that the horses and the carriages would have stables built in Central Park, and they would not be allowed on the streets because now they come from a part of Midtown to go into the parks. You also see them on Central Park West. That's where that kid was killed. The cars go by on Central Park West. The thing I'm trying to say is that proposal would keep them off the streets. There'd be no contact with cars. They'd be able to go on the trails that they go on, whether it's just bikers and runners, walkers. That would be the solution. De Blasio and the park commissioner said there's no room for them. There's got to be room for them. And I think that's the most humane thing to do.
1: Well, you make a lot of sense, but you lost me from the start the moment you said De Blasio. Ugh. But I hear you, Dan. Thank you for the call. De Blasio, the worst mayor, and he's probably listening. De Blasio, you lost me, and I've told the story before, folks. Me and you were cool. I was cool with your wife. I'm cool with your kids. When you said hello to me, and instead of shaking my hand like a man, you tried giving me the black handshake, you lost me forever, De Blasio, because that said you were a total phony. Shake my hand like a man. Don't try and patronize me, brother to brother, black man to black man. Last time I checked, De Blasio, you're not African-American. Line 3, Joe, Staten Island. Joe, what's on your mind?
4: Good afternoon, Dominic. I have a comment and then a question, Mom.
1: Okay, wait. Do me a favor. I hate when people set stuff up. Just do what you're going to do because you're wasting time.
4: Got it. Okay, I agree with you with regard to the pardon of the Minnesota criminal. My question to you is, do you think consideration should be given to the victim who wrote a letter to the board requesting that they forgive that man and to give him clemency? Because I didn't hear you mention that in the program.
1: Why is that relevant for anything, Joe? What are you talking about? Why is that relevant? What are you asking me?
4: It's the victim. The victim wrote a letter asking the board for clemency of that criminal. So you don't think that's relevant?
1: Okay.
4: That the victim of a crime?
1: Okay, so Joe, why not just say you're a bleeding heart liberal? Start off the conversation that way. I'd have more respect for what you're saying. Why try and cover behind the victim? Why not just say you support what Walls did, right?
4: Agree with you regarding the party.
1: No. Answer my question. You support what Walls did, right?
4: I don't support what he did. I said it right from the program. Yeah. Right at the
1: okay, outside. So wait. So you don't support it. Even though you're questioning me like you totally support it, you're telling me that you don't support his decision to pardon someone that raped a 10-year-old girl. Now, when you say the victim, who do you mean by the victim?
4: That girl requested forgiveness and clemency. I think that's an important fact that should be...
1: Okay, Joe, do you know what statutory rape is?
4: I mean, that's me that...
1: No. Do you know what statutory rape is? Yes or no?
4: Yes.
1: Okay, what is statutory rape, Joe?
4: Statutory rape is when someone commits a crime with regard to someone who's under the age,
1: Or key word, automatically. Do the authorities say, let's talk to the 10-year-old girl who's now 12 or 14, or do they just prosecute? Which one do they do?
4: Well, he was ending the sentence.
1: Can you please answer my question? Which one do the prosecutors do?
4: No, of course, the state should prosecute.
1: Okay, wait. Joe, do me a favor. Because you're a bleeding heart liberal. It's oozing out your mouth. Please, just do the prosecutors go, oh, well, she liked it, and then they don't prosecute? Is that what happens, Joe?
4: No, but the prosecutors give consideration
1: Okay, Joe, wait, please do me a favor. Let's just stick on what I'm saying right now. And then you can go on to, do the prosecutors listen to that, or do they prosecute?
4: They prosecute, but they take the victim's
1: So wait a minute. They do not if the girl or the boy is under the age of 16. They do not. I don't know where you're getting that from. They prosecute. Go ahead, Joe.
4: They do prosecute. It's just that they take the victim.
1: So then if they do prosecute, Joe, why are you wasting my time on this?
4: No, I'm just asking a question. I think it's relevant that the victim state.
1: And I don't. Thank you for the call. Meet Mr. Click. I'm sorry. Gail, line 5, Pennsylvania. Gail, what's on your mind?
5: Hi, Dominic.
1: Hi,
5: you
1: Gail.
5: You were talking about... Hi. You were talking about the issues with rent freezes. And these large buildings require constant maintenance. They require, a lot of them have to have an engineer on staff.
1: Well, Gail, you think the big ones are the only ones that require maintenance?
5: You know, you're right.
1: They all require maintenance.
5: And I think that a lot of things can happen. Like recently there was a collapse of a building. And, you know, I'm not saying that buildings are going to collapse, but if they can't make something, the owners, and if the maintenance is not done, bad things can happen. And
1: will happen. It's inevitable. Inevitable.
5: And are happening. I mean, I think that's an example. That building wasn't being monitored. And, you know, even if it was built incorrectly or had problems, a lot of buildings have problems, but you have to maintain them. Also, the price of rentals is going to go up because a lot of people that own property will refuse to put their apartments on the market because they'll be afraid that they can't, you know, maintain it, afraid that Mondami will repossess the property if it's not being maintained. I mean, it's just a horrible, horrible thing. That's why communism is horrible.
1: Well, Gail, you and I agree 100%. The problem is you have delusional people that really think that they're going to get something for free. You have delusional people that think they can live in Manhattan and pay $500-$700 rent. I'm sorry, everybody's not meant to live in Manhattan. Or, you know, everybody wants the best, but can you afford the best? That's what it comes down to. And you cannot count on a government program to get you to the best or keep you in the best. Thank you for the call. Let's go to Kevin, line 3 in Queens. Kevin, what's on your mind? It says Kevin here. Kevin, please, we're wasting time. Get to the point. Go ahead.
6: Is this Kenny? Okay.
1: Okay, Dominic. Sir, you're on the air. You're talking to Dominic. Get to the point.
6: I talked to you a couple of weeks ago, but anyway, the point is...
1: Hey, can I ask you? I want to ask you a question. And maybe I'll ask Philippe. I don't know. I don't know why. Maybe it's a way of breaking the ice. I don't know why people say, I spoke to you a few weeks ago. I don't understand what's the point of that, folks, to be honest with you. But anyway, sir, go right ahead.
6: I'm talking about the horses in Central Park. I'm going to be 80 years old, and them horses been there for years.
1: Okay.
6: The problem is, Dominic, that Holcomb was supposed to do something about the mufflers on cars. They sound like gunshots, and it's going to ruin the horses. This is going to happen again.
1: Well, I hope that it doesn't happen again. Hoku was too busy trying to take away your gas stoves, and God only knows what the governor is doing. Kevin, thank you for the call. I've got to take a break. The number to reach us, folks, we see all your calls, 800-848-9222. We are coming right back.
0: It's Dominic Carter.
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3: At the moment, there's no official release date for Rihanna's ninth studio album, affectionately being referred to as R9. But Rihanna has confirmed she's working on something. 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When it's ready. And she won't give a timeline. In February, she posted a video of herself in the studio and told Entertainment Tonight,
4: "They're like, we're never getting an album yet. I'm here."
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8: America was built on the belief that all people were created equal and deserve equal protection under the law.
9: The founders believed that government should derive its power from the people through voting and civic participation. Citizens help shape laws and leadership.
10: The United States was founded on the idea that no one is above the law, including government officials. The rule of law helps ensure order, accountability, and equal treatment, making it a cornerstone of American government and society.
8: When the founders of this nation declared independence, they did so with bold conviction.
11: From these enduring truths emerged the principles that would shape the United States. Among them, liberty, equality, self-government, and the rule of law. Ideals that continue to guide our nation to this day.
2: Celebrating 250 years of freedom.
12: America!
2: And the American spirit.
13: Worldwide News Network update. I'm James Flippin. An ongoing outbreak of stomach illness continues to be a concern around the U.S. as cyclospora cases have been on the rise. As if wildfire smoke and floods and heat waves weren't enough, this causes pretty serious intestinal issues. Dr. Mehmet Oz is the administrator of the U.S. Centers for Medicare and Medicaid Services.
14: Part of the problem with this cryptosporidiosis is that you don't know you have it for a while because it has to grow in your intestines. And for that reason, it's very hard to trace back. And there are a bunch of states now who have cases. They're meticulously looking with state agencies.
13: U.S. retail sales slowed by a larger than expected amount in June. Economists say discretionary spending has slowed as consumers shift toward essentials. Higher gasoline prices have made an impact. Weekly jobless claims fell. This is the Worldwide News Network.
2: And now it's time for the Tunnel to Towers Foundation Final Thoughts.
15: And the Tunnel to Towers Foundation Final Thoughts. If you were listening a few minutes ago, the man called up, but you didn't point out that the victim issued a statement talking about Tim Walz, the guy convicted of raping a 10-year-old girl. You didn't point out that she issued a letter and supported the guy. Sir, statutory rape, it doesn't matter what the victim says, because if you're under the age of 16, the law looks at it as the victim does not have the maturity nor the experience nor anything that counts in life to make that type of decision to be involved in a relationship. Oh, but you should point that out. Cuckoo for Cocoa Puffs. Don't matter what the law is. Let's just overlook the law. But what he basically was saying was the little girl wanted it. First of all, you're morally bankrupt if you're having sex with a 10-year-old girl. You're going to prison, federal prison, plain and simple. No other way around that. And the feds don't care what the girl or boy says. They are a minor. That's why it's called statutory rape. Let's go to Susie in Lynbrook, line 3. Susie, what's on your mind?
16: Hi, Dominic. Two things. One, he started sexually abusing that girl when she was 6 years old. It's documented. Two, some developer wants the horse stables. That's why they want the horses at a Central Park. That's it.
15: Well, I don't know. I hear you on that part. I've heard it before about the developers and so on and the stables and so on. I'm just saying if the only option is that the horses are going to the glue factory, then let them stay and let them continue to work with strong regulation. And again, so Susie, you're a woman. Help me out here. Does it matter that that man had just called up a few minutes ago, says the victim basically said it was okay to have sex with her? Does it matter?
16: No, because she's being coerced into doing that by her community. No, absolutely not. She's a kid. What does she know?
15: A kid.
16: She's a child.
15: And in the eyes of the law, it's rape, period. Susie, thank you for the telephone call. Let's go to Donna, line 4, Garden City. Donna, what's on your mind?
5: I think Mondani's definition of rape is promoting potential rapists to get away with it or to get lesser fines.
15: Well, Donna, I had a call yesterday that said they thought I was going too far, and what Mondani said was okay, and then said that his wife agreed with him.
5: Oh, God. I don't know what
15: welcome,
5: to tell you.
15: Welcome to my world, Donna. Welcome to my world. Thank you. Thank you for the call. Let's go to Janice in Forest Hills, line 5. Janice, what's on your mind?
12: Dominic, I love your show. I'm calling about socialism. I don't understand why these Democrats think that socialism is great. It's a horrible thing. All they have to do is go to a socialist country for a week and see how bad it is. And now they want to do this to this country? That's a disgrace.
15: I agree with you, Janice. Couldn't agree with you more. Thank you for the wonderful call. Let's go to Connecticut. Let's say hello to John. John, what's going on?
17: I just wanted to talk about that poor little girl that got raped. Where are her parents in it? Did they allow her to write this letter of recommendation of clemency? It's crazy.
15: Well, John, the reason why I didn't focus on that, it does not matter what she wrote. At the time of the crime, she was a minor. That's it. Why do you think the man was convicted? I mean, John, I don't know if you have a daughter, but I have a daughter. And think about that. Somebody start having sex with your daughter. I almost said penetrating, having sex with your daughter at age 6 and up to 10, whatever it was. Just think about that for a second, John. How would you feel as a dad?
17: It'd be awful. I have 3 stepchildren.
15: Right. Absolutely. And you protect them, as I'm sure any dad would. You know, hey, thank you very much for the call. I wanted to try and squeeze in Frank in Brooklyn. Well, I guess I can do it real quick. Frank, Brooklyn, Frank, I got 15 yes. seconds for you. Go ahead, please.
18: More than enough time. I wonder if that was one of the e-bike or the scooter people who ran that kid down and killed him, if we're going to ban all the scooters in Central Park. No, we're not.
15: Oh, that's a good question, because you have all these migrants and illegals. You didn't work up my ire here, Frank. All these illegals, they're on the scooters. They're untouchable. It's their city, according to Mom Donnie. 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
9: 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Heroes like Fire Captain Andrew Donner. Inspired by the bravery of New York City firefighters on 9/11, Andrew devoted his life to serving his community. 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That's T, the number 2, T.
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13: I'm James Flippin.
19: We knew a flood was coming, but we didn't know it was going to be to this magnitude.
20: I'm getting out of here because it's going to just keep rising.
13: Unrelenting rain has pounded Central Texas. One person has died as a result of this wall of floodwaters, with more than 20 inches of rain in spots. But here's some good news. It appears the siren alarm system installed in Texas's Hill Country following last year's devastating floods has worked. It was around 3:30 in the morning when alarms and sirens started going off, alerting summer campers of the need to evacuate as water hit a certain level. News Nation's Xavier Walton watched a helicopter rescue.
1: That was in Center Point, Texas. We watched two people rescued by search and rescue crews. The road going to their house was completely submerged by water. Something else this morning, when it was dark and raining relentlessly, we were over on a bridge that is now closed, but we watched a concrete construction barge slam into one of the main bridges here in Kerrville. That bridge is now closed. In the last check, which was about 30 minutes ago, we saw that that barge was still there.
13: In Washington, D.C., Caroline Leavitt said, let's get back to work. She returned to the White House press room today and the podium after being out for maternity leave. The press secretary discussed Iran and said new attacks began against that country around 2 hours ago. Leavitt also addressed the news that President Trump's longtime teleprompter operator is accused of making more than $100,000 on betting markets because of inside knowledge ahead of speeches.
21: There are very strict ethical guidelines here at the White House that explicitly state not to do this. And the White House counsel's office makes that clear to all of us. So I think there has been a plan in place. This individual unfortunately violated the plan, and therefore he's paying the consequences for it.
13: President Trump will speak to the country this evening. He'll have a different teleprompter operator.
22: The president's expected to use his primetime address tonight to accuse China of meddling in U.S. elections. Sources say he may reveal allegations that Beijing compromised voter data and that U.S. intelligence agencies failed to share that information with him during his first term. The speech is drawing controversy, with networks weighing whether to air it live over concerns the president could repeat disputed claims about the 2020 election. Stacey Lynn, Worldwide News Network, Washington.
13: Smoke from hundreds of wildfires in Canada is blanketing the U.S. from the Midwest to the Northeast, and officials are warning residents to stay indoors and avoid the unhealthy air. Federal reports show dangerous levels of smoke across many states. The skies over New York City, hazy and orange, with the air smelling acrid. Even tourists from around the world are gathering in anticipation of the World Cup on Sunday, looking at the sky, thinking, what's that all about? This is the Worldwide News Network.
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13: These hazy skies and the wildfire smoke going to persist throughout the day.
2: 77 WABC Weather Alerts.
13: Local meteorologists telling us today should likely be the worst of it, with more smoke in the area tomorrow, and then with rain moving in, dirty rain expected Saturday. That's when the raindrops bring down the ash, and that'll leave your car's hood looking all dirty. Wildfires burning up in Canada. It's also very hot, so this is sort of a double whammy from a weather perspective. City cooling centers are open. Any extended time spent outdoors is a risk for sensitive groups. Are AI data centers making water supplies dirty? That's one of the concerns that New York Governor Kathy Hochul flagged when banning new leases for AI data centers for 1 year's time earlier this week. Hochul had a roundtable discussion today.
23: I want to work with our communities and make sure that they have what it takes to get as much as they can. And some communities have the power and the wherewithal to negotiate better than others.
13: But many say Hochul is actually hamstringing New York's future in terms of business and economic growth because, broadly speaking, AI just means the internet. And data centers or servers have been steadily increasing in number since the 1990s as a result. In sports, the Yankees hope they can get their star slugger Aaron Judge back sometime next month as the season's second half gets going tomorrow. The Yankees have not been the same squad without the three-time MVP in their lineup. New York begins a series with the Los Angeles Dodgers this weekend, and Shohei Ohtani, the Dodgers' four-time MVP, will play. He had a knee procedure done, draining fluid from his knee. That series gets going tomorrow in the Bronx. Tonight, you can expect more smoke in the sky. It'll be breezy with a low near 72. Tomorrow, maybe less smoke, topping out near 88. And I'm James Flippin.
0: I'm Michael Cohen. On the latest episode of When You Know Unleashed, you think you know Rachel Yucatel? Think again. Rachel sat down with me for one of her most candid conversations ever.
3: Here's my story, but my past doesn't define me.
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3: I remember that 24 hours, and I remember that moment really vividly when essentially, to put like a caption on it, it was when I knew that my life was about to change and the person that I was up until that point would sort of no longer exist. My name was going to precede me in any room, that people were going to think that they knew me and they wouldn't know the whole story, and it was terrifying.
0: So don't miss the revealing conversation When You Know Unleashed with me, Michael Cohen. 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
3: It's great to be back with all of you. It's good to see you. Good to be in this room. I'm glad everybody showed up.

0: It's great to be back with all of you. It's good to see you. Good to be in this room. I'm glad everybody showed up today. Let's get back to work. We're going to begin with a few scheduling announcements. Tonight, as you all know, at 9 o'clock p.m. Eastern, President Trump will deliver a major address to the nation on protecting the integrity of our elections. And we encourage every American to tune in. On Friday, the president will travel to New York City to attend a FIFA reception at Trump Tower, followed by his attendance on Sunday at the FIFA World Cup between Spain and Argentina. His attendance will cap what has been the most watched, most secure, and most successful World Cup in American history.
1: Yes, ladies and gentlemen, Caroline Leavitt has returned to the White House briefings with that humdinger this morning. It is the Thursday edition of Boston Early's Rush Hour, fastest hour in American media. And as you heard, President is intending on going to see the World Cup, a challenge between the colonizers, the ancient and medieval and golden age, golden empire, conquistadors of Spain versus the humble, good, downtrodden, oppressed people of Argentina, who they colonized, or began their quest for colonization, I should say, in 1516, when Juan Diaz el Solis first arrived. I'll have more on that as the World Cup draws closer. Tonight, however, even in advance of the president declaring that he would like to speak with the American people on media, the mainstream press is in uproar mode. New York Times: Trump is expected to revisit election security. Here is what to know. And they begin by saying Donald Trump has sowed doubts about the integrity of U.S. elections for over a decade. What he has not done is furnish proof to support his claims that there was widespread fraud, that foreign powers have hijacked votes, or that federal or state officials plotted to rig either the 2020 election he lost to Joseph R. Biden Jr., or other contests he has questioned. The Times goes on to say that Donald Trump is likely to revisit some of these assertions during a primetime address to the country Thursday that is expected to center on election security, potentially intensifying his efforts to undercut faith in the results of American elections. His false claims, however, have at times either exaggerated or obscured some genuine security concerns around elections, particularly as they relate to foreign meddling. Let me stop there. This goes on if you print the whole thing. I printed out the 10. Oh, they also, later on in here, get into Georgia for a quick minute. And they tell us that even though there's no proof of anything, that in Georgia's senators are already on guard, pretty much is what they're reporting, just in case Donald Trump raises claims about what happened in Georgia. And why would that be a concern? Why would that be a concern? Both senators in Georgia apparently have ramped up efforts to make sure. Here's the reporting that came from the New York Times earlier today, this afternoon. Georgia's two Democratic senators didn't wait for President Trump to try to undermine their legitimacy with false claims about their crucial election victories in 2020 that propelled Democrats to the Senate majority. In interviews and social media posts, Senators Raphael Warnock and John Ossoff has aggressively countered a potential presidential claim that they did not win their seats fairly. They acted after reports that the president would use the speech schedule Thursday evening to take aim at them, alleging widespread fraud in Georgia, voting

0: 6 years ago, despite multiple inquiries that produced no evidence of wrongdoing. Well, you know what? If President Trump has something to say about it and is presenting evidence, it would seem to me, rather than try to discount everything in advance, the prudent court of action would be perhaps to wait and to see if there is new evidence. If this is going to be what the New York Times says it's going to be, which is just another harangue of stuff that Donald Trump has gone before, then what's the problem? What's the problem? That's all you got to say. You know, he's covered all this before. If there is something new here, wouldn't it stand to reason that we should hear what the president has to say, judge what he's saying for ourselves? If he comes up with evidence, have the evidence investigated. If he doesn't come up with any evidence, that'll speak for itself. If there's nothing to see here, there's nothing to see here. In which case, why would he be asking us to see what he's got on Thursday night? So you get all this advance. Basically, what the Times position is, whatever he says, he's going to lie. It's been false. It's been false. The New York Times, the rest of the mainstream media, has made a point about saying everything concerning election integrity that the Republicans talk about is false. Everything. It's all false. And even in their own things, this little paragraph that I read earlier from the New York Times, his false claims, however, have at times either exaggerated or obscured some genuine security concerns around an election, particularly as they relate to foreign meddling. Well, you know what? Particularly foreign meddling doesn't come to what most people that have studied our electoral system are concerned about. Most of us are concerned by the security problems around mail-in voting and ballot harvesting. And the New York Times doesn't bother to mention that, doesn't think it's a legitimate concern for people to have. It is a concern and not an unreasonable concern when you have states that allow third parties, unchecked, unvetted, to go around and collect ballots from people and then turn them in. That's a concern. And I don't know how it could be anywise. If I just said to you, oh, you know what? I got a friend. He's going to go out and collect a bunch of ballots and turn them in. We're going to go and visit nursing homes, and we're going to go and visit a whole bunch of places where people are locked up and collect the ballots from people. Well, who are these people? Are they government employees? No, they're just, you know, volunteers, the people. In some cases, paper. They're going to go collect. This entire ballot harvesting scheme that Democrats have put into effect in multiple states undermines the integrity of elections. The way mail-in ballots have been conducted, especially when you get to states like Pennsylvania, when you get to other states where judges have gone against what the legislature intended to be the process to say, well, no, you can count votes for whenever after. It makes people have doubt about the integrity of the elections. And I don't care what the New York Times says. I don't care what the rest of the mainstream press say. People have a legitimate concern about elections. I, for one, can't wait to hear what the president has to say. And if he comes up with something, give it a fair listen. If you think, by the way, after you hear the president speak, that everything he said is just pure, total BS, well, okay. But hear him out. I don't think that's too much to ask for. And I think the New York Times and others trying to set the tone that whatever Trump speaks about tonight has got to be false because it's Donald Trump, instead of being even remotely interested in, is there new information to be had? They are not interested in the lease. And I think it speaks volumes to what their own prejudices and motivations are. Now, there are other things in the news. We will touch all this one. Carlos, cut number five, please. Caroline Leavitt today.
1: What steps is the White House taking to ensure something like that doesn't happen again?
2: Well, the White House has extremely strict ethical guidelines with respect to issues like this. And as I just told you, this individual will no longer be here. He'll be on paid administrative leave. I'm sorry, without pay. The administrative leave is unpaid, to be very clear. That was a decision by the president. So I think that speaks for itself.
0: Carlos, you have any idea what she's talking about? Have you heard anything about the teleprompter guy at all? TJ, you know what she's talking about? Have you heard anything about the teleprompter guy at all?
3: No.
0: Ho, ho, ho, ho. Ladies and gentlemen, the teleprompter, I'm reading a text here as it comes in. I love this. They lied to us about everything else. They lied to us about COVID. They lied to us about Hunter Biden's lie top. They lied to us about January 6th. I will add Benghazi. I can go back and add stuff all the way back to Whitewater that they lied about. So, yeah, why should we believe the mainstream press now? Anyway, thank you. Lady Benedict sent me that. The teleprompter operator. Guys, ladies, gentlemen, the guy was betting. He was betting on what? You know these prediction market bets? He was betting with the group as to what the speeches would be about. So he was making prediction bets about the president's speech while he's the teleprompter operator. The guy apparently won over 100 G's in the prediction bet market. And they found out about it. He's gone. I mean, how stupid, I don't mean to call a guy stupid. Would you not think that if you work for the White House, sooner or later, somebody's going to find out if you're betting in the prediction markets, especially if you're cleaning up. So I guess it'll be a new teleprompter operator on duty tonight, because the guy that was doing the teleprompter has prompted himself out of a job. People. Oh, man, I remember this day as soon as I hear Harry Chapin. 16th of July, 1981. Harry Chapin, who had success with a Taxi, Cats in the Cradle, of course, suffered a heart attack, a cardiac arrest, while he was driving. And he was on, they say, New York, he was on the LIE, the Long Island Expressway. I think he was out near Huntington. I forgot what exit. But his car was hit from behind by a tractor trailer. The gas tank exploded. It was not a pretty day. Remembering the great Harry Chapin, who died this day on 1981. James Golden Snurley with you. It is the Thursday edition of Bo Snurley's Rush Hour, fastest hour in American media, and we shall be right back.
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3: Ted Lasso fans were sad to say goodbye at the end of Season 3. 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
21: You know, I want to get to the serious issues of the day, folks, but I have to just stop and do something that's not even connected to the news at all. Carlos, have you ever known a woman that just goes off? And you don't have to, no names, please. But she's totally wrong, but doesn't even realize she's wrong. But she still goes off with all the passion and fury that only a woman can go off.
22: Joy Reid.
21: Have you ever met a woman like that?
22: Joy Reid?
21: Oh, Joy Reid. TJ says he's met a woman. He knows of that happening. I'm not saying he knows. I just want you to listen to something, folks, especially when it happens on the Ebonic side. Cut 19. This is a woman who's upset with what the mechanics are telling her about her car. Cut 19.
23: Yeah, I'm so hot and aggravated right now. I'm up here trying to get my damn brakes rotated. This lady talking about they only rotate tires. ma'am, the brakes are a part of the tires. She's talking about, no, it's a separate service. I said, okay, well, how much is it to rotate the tires? She's talking about $250. Two what? That's high as hell. For you to tell me that the brakes aren't included when the brakes are built into the tire. Like, I'm confused. She's talking about, no, ma'am, that's a separate service. We just replace the brakes. I don't need the brakes replaced because they're not bad. They're just squeaking a little bit. I just need to take the ones that's on the front and move them to the back along with the tires. She's talking about, no, ma'am, you don't even have the same brakes on the front and the back. So somebody done already messed my car up because I got two different type of brakes on my car. The front brakes is not even the same as the back brakes. So somebody already done read. Like, I'm over here putting my life on the line even driving this car right now. Somebody finna do something. So I said, well, I just need all my brakes changed in at this point because clearly this is dangerous.
21: What do you mean you can't? I want to have my brakes rotated. They tell me they can't rotate the brakes. I want to take the brakes off the front and put them on the back. What do you mean she's single? How do you know? She's single. Yeah, well, anyway, do you realize that there are people out here listening that have listened to that and don't know what we're laughing about? But I want to have my brakes rotated. James Golden, Bo Snerdly here with you. It is Bo Snerdly's Rush Hour, fastest hour in American media. Yes, we're going to get back to the issues of the day, but I had to do it. I just could not let that one slide. Stay with us.
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10: 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Never been against the United States. 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
15: 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Checking the Hudson River crossings, the Lincoln Tunnel going to cost you at least a half an hour heading into town. New Jersey Transit's Morris and Essex line and North Jersey coastline dealing with some delays due to congestion. Long Island Railroad's Far Rockaway branch has some delays. Metro North's Hudson line facing delays right now. And for the New York City subways, delays are up for the 4, 5, 6, B, and D trains. For 77 WABC Traffic and Transit, I'm James Flippin.
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24: I'm John Terrett. Middle East worries crept into the street on Thursday afternoon. Dow, Nasdaq and S&P all deeply in the red. Oil between $80 and $85 a barrel. Oil majors higher and gold below $4,000 per troy ounce. Tech too, especially chip makers coming under pressure once again. The Philadelphia SOX index down around 5%. First time unemployment benefits saw a big drop as of last Saturday. 208,000 is the lowest number we've seen in 10 weeks. Retail sales rose less than expected in June. United Health Group blew past estimates and raised its outlook based on cost-cutting. United Health up by between 1% and 3%. Taiwan Semiconductor, the global chipmaker, stock fell 3% after earnings, but it is boosting its investment here at home. The ride hailer Uber is buying Germany's Delivery Hero, based in Berlin, to extend their reach into Europe. It's costing them $14.8 billion, but Uber got a lift, if you know what I mean. Stocks up 1% to 2%. And the trucking giant J.B. Hunt of Arkansas, stock gaining 7% after earnings rose 45% and revenue 19%. Oh, and SpaceX, $131 per stock. That's well below the offer price of $135 from the IPO a couple of weeks ago. With business, I'm John Terrett.
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15: The heat is causing two of America's most important historic documents to be removed from a new exhibit in Washington.
1: Rare copies of the Emancipation Proclamation and the 13th Amendment are being taken out of the Lincoln Memorial's new underground exhibit after National Park Service officials raised concerns about excessive heat. According to the Washington Post, employees warned the documents were exposed to temperatures above preservation standards. The documents, both signed by Abraham Lincoln, will be relocated for now to a climate-controlled facility while the exhibit's conditions are reviewed. Stacy Lynn, Worldwide News Network, Washington.
15: And of course, Abraham Lincoln is on the penny, which is no longer being minted. It was on this day in 1935 that the world's first parking meter was installed in Oklahoma City. The park-o-meter cost you a nickel to park for an hour. This is the Worldwide News Network.

0: James Golden, known popularly as Bo Snerdly.
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2: Rush is openly threatening a shutdown in September unless Republicans eliminate the filibuster and force it through his radical agenda. He said it himself. Republicans have been trying to say we want a shutdown. We don't. We've been fighting it. But Trump pulled the rug out from under them when he said, Trump said, Republicans have to terminate the filibuster or we'll have a shutdown in September. Mr. President, the SAVE Act ain't passing. It ain't passing in the Senate. It ain't passing with Democrats. And it ain't passing in the courts. It's been rejected over and over again. I'd say to Mike Lee, it's not happening. So give up on that and start doing the real work.
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3: The American people need to know, of course, how and why this chaos is spreading through their streets. And we need a complete investigation that's independent. Now on Iran and the NDAA. When all the Trump administration...
4: We know what's passing, Senator Schumer. It's you. Oh. Birthday today for Stuart Copeland, born in 1952. Stuart Copeland is just an amazing musician, multi-instrumentalist, composer, best known as for his work as drummer with The Police. And he is a hell of a drummer, Stuart Copeland, born on this day. In 1952, happy birthday, Stuart Copeland. Chuck Schumer passing. By the way, this whole deal that the SAVE Act is not going to pass, you know who else is? Here's the headline from The Hill today, folks. Tillis, Senator Tom Tillis, North Carolina. Tillis goes scorched earth on SAVE America Act, threatening to stall it. With Republicans like this, and this has been the problem in the Republican Senate, who needs Democrats when you have Republicans like Tom Tillis, like Lisa Murkowski, and John Cornyn is now, I guess he's ticked off, showing that he's a little bit upset.
5: It's all but, John Thune's fault because he can't hold them together and because they need to like replace him from his position, yeah.
4: Damn, Carlos is like getting political, analytical here, bro. Can I ask you a question? Do you think that John Thune needs to get his brakes rotated?
5: He needs to get his stuff. He needs to lock in and like start doing, you know, something instead of going on vacation all the time.
4: Have you ever heard the expression about herding cats? Do you know what that refers to? One of the ex-Senate minority leaders, I believe it was, the cheerleader guy, Anyway, he wrote a book about how hard it is to coalesce, to get the Senate to agree. And he said one of the reasons that makes it so hard, it's like trying to herd cats. Now, if you think about cats and their personalities, how difficult it would be to herd them up. For they're not like sheep. You run a few sheep dogs out, they all fall in line. Cats are different beings. Here's the problem with the Senate, and I'm so glad you raised that, because the Senate is the most difficult body to deal with because of this reason. Any senator can stop anything in the Senate with an objection. So when you go to, for instance, when you go to put up something to vote, any senator can say, I object, and they have to take a vote on it. And now, depending on how popular or not popular it is, it's difficult. When you look at the Senate, also the way that it's comprised, where you need super majorities to win, all you need with the way that it's done is one or two, three defections on your side, and you're in trouble. First of all, it's hard for any side to get to the 60 because neither one of them have a supermajority. So you're always going to need some people in the opposition. So you want a piece of legislation to pass, you're going to have to try to peel off anywhere from 7 to 10 members of the opposition. And they're going to have to vote with you on areas where it comes with a supermajority, with the filibuster, which is why Trump is saying get rid of the filibuster. The filibuster is not included in the Constitution. It is part of Senate rules. Now, some of those Senate rules date back to the time of Thomas Jefferson. But the Senate rules can be changed, and Democrats change the rules when they don't like the rules. So Trump is like, look, the Democrats are already saying they're going to get rid of this 60-vote thing. We need to do it first and get stuff done with just a 51-vote. Majority wins. But trying to organize when you have 50 Republicans and five or six of them are hardcore rhinos, and then you have a lot of the ones in the Senate that are pretending to be conservative, but they're not really conservative. They go out on the election trail every 6 years and they pretend, oh, I'm the most conservative thing since sliced bread. They get to the Senate and they vote moderately. And then you have the ones that live in blue areas. They need Democrat votes in order to win their Senate seat, like Sue Collins. So you get people. It's a hard. I'm not making excuses for John Thune. But I don't care who the Senate majority leader is when you have such a close a difference in the majority and the minority. I don't care who it is. Republicans don't stick together like Democrats do. They're more of an independent breed. Now, when Harry Reid ran the Senate with his little iron fist there, Democrats didn't dare cross that guy. You cross that guy, you got in trouble. You don't go all the way back. George Mitchell, who nobody probably remembers. Princess Diana and I used to call him the pharmacist. Because he spoke to you like a pharmacist. Good, hi. Can I get you something? What is it that I can get for you? Oh, you're not feeling well? Well, let's see. If you go over and look at shelf two, we might have something for you there. He was so genteel, but he was ruthless. The guy was ruthless. He was the perfect example of that phrase, the velvet glove on the iron fist. So my point is that no matter who is going to be the Republican or would be the Republican in charge of the Senate caucus in the Senate, it is a thankless, ugly job. And no matter who the person is, he's going to get complaints, he or she. That's just the way it is. And that's not to say I don't think that John Thune should be replaced either. But if he is replaced, don't expect everything to change, because it's not going to. The only change that is going to happen in the United States Senate is when we get rid of rhinos and replace them with conservatives. And there are enough conservatives that they can rule the caucus. That's when things will change. It's a great question, Carlos. Speaking of which, election time. Sue Collins, who of course is up in Maine, they're trying to still figure out who the plant for Plattner is going to be when they pull out their next Democrat to run against them. How many sound bites have we heard from Sue Collins? This may be the first or second time we've ever played a sound bite from Sue Collins. Let's play Sue Collins Cut 8. This is Sue Collins talking about, go just play.
6: 38% increase in the number of threats, that it is increasingly dangerous to be a Supreme Court justice these days. And it's appalling to me that some of the rhetoric is coming from public officials on both sides of the aisle who should know better than to levy personal and political attacks against the judiciary and the court specifically. For example, a senator stood in front of the Supreme Court building and called out two members by name, saying that they had released the whirlwind and that they will pay the price. Other public officials have called the court corrupt, out of control, and serving an extremist agenda. This overheated language, this completely inappropriate rhetoric against the Supreme Court, endangers the lives of the justices and erodes public trust in our system of government.
4: Carlos had it right when he said that it was Chuck Schumer who made those remarks about the whirlwind that would be levied on the Supreme Court justices. But my point is that it has been years now since Chuck Schumer did that. And right now, even before an election, Sue Collins won't name names. It is the Democrats who say the Supreme Court is unscrupulous and all these threats to the Supreme. It's the Democrats. But this is what I mean. Sue Collins needs Democrats to vote for her in order to stay in office. So she's not going to call out Chuck Schumer by name. She's not going to call out all these Democrats that have been up against the Supreme Court. She just makes some statement, platitude, little, keep the Republican base. Oh, Sue Collins is aware. We're all supposed to say, oh, wow, Sue Collins is taking on Chuck Schumer. Oh, I guess we should support Sue Collins. She didn't even call him out by name. This, folks, this is what I mean. But do we need Sue Collins in the Senate? Yep. You are not going to get a conservative running from Maine, a Republican MAGA conservative, to be in the Senate from Maine. And you're not going to get one from Vermont. So, you need them. Herding cats. Okay. Man, we got so much other stuff, but time is running short. Pete Hegseth, poor Pete Hegseth. Play cut 14. Just play cut 14. Primillo.
7: Now, just an hour ago, the Secretary of Forever Wars, Pete Hegseth, said that they are going to provide hormone therapy for male service members who don't have enough testosterone. This, by the way, is gender-affirming care. And by the way, male members of this committee, watch what you vote for. Do you really want the government getting into your business, taking your testosterone levels, and determining whether or not you have enough testosterone? Are you male enough to be in Congress? That is the question. Now, to go from the absurd to the very, very, very serious. In the past year, 40% of transgender and non-binary young people seriously considered attempting suicide. Instead of shaming and targeting them for seeking the care they need, as Republicans constantly do, let us provide support to them.
4: Okay, enough. 15, Becca Belint from Vermont, the Democrat who said, and I quote, no, we got to take a break, that we need Hispanic people to wipe our asses. That is what this woman said. She has a comment about the testosterone in soldiers, but we may have to hold it until tomorrow. Because we have the clip of the day coming up, and the clip of the day today is must hear. Must hear. Connie Francis, by the way, passed away on this day. Yes, 2025 was the year, last year. The great Connie Francis. James Golden, Snarly, Fastest Hour in American Media continues. Do not go away.
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9: Worldwide News Network update. I'm James Flippin. U.S. Secretary of State Marco Rubio spoke today at the State Department and said left-wing violence and terrorism is on the rise. Among the people who spoke at the event, Treasury Secretary Scott Bessent, who said groups aim to mask their violent intentions by operating as a non-for-profit.
10: The very qualities that make these institutions worthy of the public's trust can also make them appealing to those who endeavor to exploit them. At President Trump's direction, Treasury is expanding its efforts to identify organizations that abuse charitable and non-profit structures as vehicles for illicit finance.
9: Meanwhile, in Kenya, Africa, there are concerns over violence at polling sites. Reports say armed men fired tear gas and attacked voters as well as journalists during today's election. This is the Worldwide News Network.

0: when there was a ministerial, I guess that's a word for summit, a ministerial about left-wing political violence, about violence in the political sphere, and Marco Rubio was held this. This is apparently from the State Department. This came from his speech at the ministerial today. It's just amazingly good. Princess Diana and Lady Benedict made sure that I saw this, and thank you both, because I would not want to have missed this soundbite from Marco Rubio, Secretary of State.
1: It's the opposite. One of the criticisms you sometimes hear of communism, for example, is that it sounds good in theory, but it never works in practice. That's actually not true. Communism does not sound good in theory. The world it envisions for all of us is small, flat, gray, leveled of all exception, drained of all that is good and noble in the human soul. The world it envisions is a world without courage, a world without creativity or ambition, a world without heroes or glory or great causes to strive towards, without a world without miracles, without myths, without men who rise above the rest to do incredible and extraordinary things. And the world communism envisions is a world without God. For these architects of revolutionary violence, the towering achievement of our civilization, for them, it's an unbearable humiliation, a reminder of what they cannot do, and a reminder of what they cannot be. So they choose instead to destroy. They attack pipelines.
0: Let me tell you something, folks. Marco Rubio has come into his own. Not that Marco Rubio wasn't a good orator, great orator, some would say, before. Marco Rubio advanced from the legislature in Florida into becoming a United States Senator. That wasn't an accident. He has advanced. His career is out of an advancement. But in his role as Secretary of State of the United States of America, Marco Rubio has elevated himself into a level that speaks of an incredible grasp of not just domestic policy, foreign policy, but of the underpinnings of conservatism. And he speaks, every time he speaks, you hear it reflected. I'll tell you something, Marco Rubio, this is one to keep your eye on. Everybody's talking about whether it's going to be Marco Rubio or J.D. Vance, and I'm not getting into that right now. I'm just saying Marco Rubio has stepped up into a level that he cannot and should not ever be ignored. The Beatles worked on two songs on this day in 1969, both from George Harrison. Something. And the other one, Here Comes the Sun. And I love both of these songs. George Harrison, The Beatles. May God bless, protect each and every single one of you, your families, your loved ones. Love and gratitude, my friends, for allowing me to be with you. God willing, we are back tomorrow for the Friday edition of Boston Early's Rush Hour. Until then, I bid you adieu.

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2: I'm James Flippin. A flood warning system that was installed after last year's deadly flooding in Texas's Hill Country activated early this morning. The system automatically sounded the alarm after detecting high water near a campground outside of Ingram, Texas. River Century said that six warning towers triggered an immediate evacuation around 3:30 a.m., waking campers and nearby residents. The company also said it lost three of its towers during last night's flooding, which has proved deadly, at least one person dead. But over 100 people died last year, including 25 girls at Camp Mystic, because of catastrophic flooding. Earlier this week, it was announced ICE agents would stop using traffic stops after a man was shot and killed in Maine during a stop, and a man was shot and killed in Houston, Texas, in a similar incident last week. And as for Maine, incumbent Republican Senator Susan Collins says it would make sense for ICE to halt non-urgent stops. Axios had a report out today about how President Trump angrily told ICE to keep using traffic stops after Homeland Security Secretary Mark Wayne Mullen put them on pause for additional training. Tonight, President Trump will address election integrity in a primetime speech. Here's White House Press Secretary Karoline Leavitt.
3: This president is doing a lot, but obviously safe and secure elections are a true tenet of our constitutional republic, and the president will be speaking about that tonight.
2: CBS News has reported Trump will unveil previously classified evidence potentially showing China's involvement in election interference. U.S. retail sales slowed in June after gasoline prices hit discretionary spending, and stocks closed lower on Wall Street today.
4: Middle East worries crowded Wall Street thinking on Thursday. Dow, Nasdaq, and S&P all deeply in the red. Oil was down. WTI, $79 per barrel. Brent, $84. Oil majors were higher. Gold was below $4,000 per troy ounce. Tech, especially chip makers, coming under pressure again amid AI worries. The Philadelphia SOX Index down around 5%. And after the bell, the streaming company Netflix had a couple of significant misses, including forecasting its second consecutive quarter of lower growth. The stock was down about 5% in the immediate aftermath of that news. John Terrett, Worldwide News Network.
2: Republican Senator John Kennedy says there's a condition to his vote to confirm Todd Blanche as Attorney General. During confirmation hearings, Blanche had dismissed suggestions that the Justice Department brushed off accusers of convicted sex offender Jeffrey Epstein, and that he said he was going to meet with some of the victims. Senator Kennedy has said that he'll hold him to that. And Republican Senator Tom Tillis of North Carolina has also said he wants a meeting between Blanche and Epstein's accusers. This is the Worldwide News Network.
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1: 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Welcome to the 5 o'clock show. It's time for Common Sense. Now, it's Katz and Cosby with John Katzimatidis and Rita Cosby, standing for truth, justice, and the American way, bringing common sense to the world. Now, here's John Katzimatidis and Rita Cosby.

0: Well, tonight's the night everybody's been waiting for. And we're going to see what he says. It's only four hours away from it.
1: And, you know, Caroline Leavitt, John, the White House press secretary, it was her first time back since pregnancy. And she said he's going to reveal some things, she says, that will, quote, shock the world. She said he's going to talk about election integrity. He's going to talk about Iran. He's going to talk about the economy. So all
0: shock
1: eyes are
0: going
1: to be, we'll see.
0: Is he going to talk about the aliens from Mars?
1: Maybe.
2: Well, that was my first thought, John.
0: When he says shock the world, that
1: shock
0: was my
1: the
0: first
1: world.
0: Thought.
1: The stratosphere, right? Is he going into the stratosphere? But she claims it's going to be a biggie, and she didn't really tip off too much more than that, no matter how many ways the reporters were trying to grill her. One thing, did you see this, John? I can't believe this. The teleprompter operator, this is a first. This teleprompter operator who does, he scrolls the president's speeches, he or she, we don't know if it's a he or she, but the person who scrolls the speeches for the president, or if you host a TV show, you have the prompter and you have the words.
0: You
1: so
0: have
1: they
0: to load
1: know,
0: it into the machine.
1: Yeah, and you know what the president says, because you're doing it, you know, they're reading the words off the. So now it turns out there was a report, it was an ABC television report that came out, that said this teleprompter operator was betting on the betting site Kalshi and made $100,000 predicting, I think I know what President Trump is going to say tonight, not saying, of course, that they were the teleprompter operator. Somehow they'd have a little inside scoop, John. What do you think of that one?
0: Did he still have treason? Do they shoot people?
1: Firing squad, like in Utah, right? What do you think, Vito Fisella?
3: I don't even know what I'm going to say tonight.
0: So in the studio with us, we have Judge Richard Weinberg. We have the borough president of the great state of Staten Island, Vito Fisella, and the former governor, could have been the senator if he would have appointed himself, Governor David Patterson.
1: And should have, anyway.
0: He should have appointed himself senator.
1: Exactly. And you had a big meeting, by the way, Governor Patterson. We talked about it. You called into the show yesterday with the big breaking news. So fill us in exclusively about the meeting today with what? It was a whole bunch of other Democrats.
2: We had the meeting start about 9 o'clock in the morning. We got a great turnout. Tony Burgos, who has been a big Democratic supporter all the way back to Governor Cuomo, and I'm talking about Mario Cuomo. That's how long he's done it. Tom Acosta, who's been a big Democratic operative going back to the 60s, actually knew Robert F. Kennedy. And we were, I think, successfully able to get the conversation such that every other word wasn't some problem that someone had with Trump or something the administration did or something like that. If you really want to try to make changes, then you've got to change your conduct. And I think what happened in the Senate yesterday, in the House yesterday, is not where the party should be. Where it should be is looking at the affordability problems that all Americans are having, the issues of poor housing, the unemployment rate, and the dangers that may come from the big, beautiful bill, because it is going to do a number on Medicaid that I don't think anyone has been able to.
0: You mean we should proceed on fraud?
2: The bill does address the issue of Medicaid fraud, but what it also does is it knocks a lot of people off Medicaid who were not committing fraud.
1: So, Governor, let me ask you the 64 million or trillion, I guess, now under Mondani in New York, the question here. Because the big issue, and we were talking about this yesterday when the news broke about Israel, there were 103 Democrats that voted against funding for Israel. That was shocking to me. And today I was watching a lot of the Democratic Socialists, and one of them, Cesar, who's the progressive chair, by the way, sort of leads that group, said this is a sea change. This is a moment, and we will never go back. And AOC said the same thing. So, I mean, how do you change that dynamic?

0: happened and we will never go back. And AOC said the same thing. So, I mean, what? How do you change that dynamic when all they're talking about is anti-Israel, getting rid of the Senate, getting rid of prisons, getting rid of this? They seem like they took that as a victory yesterday.
1: They took it as a victory because it's a big story and all of them got included in it. I thought it was an absolute, I mean, just an it's such an injustice to a country who I'm trying to figure out what they did in Israel to attract this much anger and the antagonism that so many House members feel, and it's coming from everywhere. And it was good to see today that in an interview, the Queens Congressman Gregory Meeks spoke very well on this particular point. And those who want to take that type of action may find themselves out of office soon.
0: Well, and you know what? Sadly, if you look at what happened with Adriano Espaillat, who was a supporter of Israel, he's going to be out of office soon. So I'm not sure who's running out who. Vito Fisella.
2: It was a sea change, and in a very bad way. I think they're either ignorant or they hate the whole concept of the state of Israel, or a combination of both.
0: You know what? We need more Governor Pattersons.
2: We definitely do need more David Pattersons in office. And where the danger is these things have consequences. Our most reliable ally in the Middle East for decades has been Israel. The amount of anti-Semitism that's growing here locally and across the world is horrible. And rather than try to confront that and combat that and prevent it, they're going in a totally different direction that will only undermine ultimately our national security because of our reliability, the relationship we have maintained with Israel while everybody else has been gunning for us for decades.
0: What do you think, Judge Weinberg? I mean, it is shocking. And again, to see one of the things I found really stunning, and they were talking again about this vote, that they did the same vote 2 years ago, and 37 Democrats at that point voted against, voted to block support to Israel for military aid. Yesterday was 103. So they're saying, look at what we've done in 2 years.
3: The only democracy in the Middle East is Israel. The only truly reliable ally of the United States is Israel. Israel gives the United States technology, medical advancements.
0: Security sharing.
3: Intelligence. Yep. They're the front line of the fight to protect Western civilization is against the Islamist hordes who want to dominate the world and execute anybody that doesn't go along with their religious and political beliefs. So if Israel's gone, who's going to protect the United States in that area of the world?
0: Yeah, it's a dangerous when you see that, and then you see the DSA platform that came out with the abolish prisons, the abolish the
3: abolish
0: presidency,
3: the Senate, right? Abolish the presidency. I mean,
0: Department of War, right?
3: No, give me look. Fundamentally, this is an attack on our constitutional republic.
0: It is. So, Governor Patterson, where does it go from here? Because again, we need more courageous Democrats like you.
1: Well, I think that there certainly was almost a unanimous opinion in the meeting that we had today that we can't just, you know, have meetings behind closed doors and tell each other secrets. We've got to get out here and be part of the leadership, because this is the same kind of antagonism that existed in the late 60s. And we don't need that at this point in history. And we don't need the people who are fomenting this type of anger about issues that they themselves don't even really understand. And I just think about my Jewish friends, and particularly my good friend Judge Weinberg, and the times that people who are in that faith have been frightened to death by some of the things that have been said. But then you realize the people who are saying them, if they get the opportunity, they would actually destroy the whole country if they could get in there.
0: Yeah, and that's the frightening thing, the vitriol. Like, by the way, I saw an interesting moment, John, and I thought this was frightening. It was a far left podcast. Ro Khanna, who's been very much a progressive and someone who was backing Graham Plattner and all those guys, this podcaster was saying, will you agree that essentially October 7th was a good thing? I mean, what a horrible thing to say. And he didn't want to say it. And then they went off on him. So, I mean, this is frightening. Like, he's not far left enough.

0: for them.
1: This is a dangerous, dangerous crowd. There's an old adage about if you want to repeal a bad law, enforce it, right? Because you get to see the implications in the real life. And in a way, that's what they're practicing in La La Land, is they're saying all these things. Some of them really believe it. But to the judge's point, the governor's point, if you play this out, you're going to see this, no more Israel. You know, you're going to see anti-Semitism continue to grow and to rage. And it's going to be a bad thing for the United States of America. And I hope people just wake up to it and realize what they're trying to do with this agenda, and they're proud of it, is really bad for the country and people who love freedom, not just here, but around the world.
0: So, Governor Patterson, where does it go? Like you said, okay, hopefully they'll come out. I'm not going to ask you to reveal names or anything, but are the folks that are engaged, do they think that they can get a great groundswell? We're praying. I think not just Democratic Party in general, Americans, everybody who cares about America should be praying for this success.
2: Well, we did have Senator Richard Blumenthal from Connecticut on the call. And he talked about that kind of thing. And but what really in a situation like this, and I was I went to the New York State Senate in 1985. At the time, there were 38 Republicans and 23 Democrats. By the time I left in 2006 and then became lieutenant governor and then became governor, we took the majority away from them. But we didn't do it by yelling and interfering with people when they were trying to speak and you know, these just childish things that if it was junior high school, all the legislators would get suspended for some of the things that they did. But I think what we really want to do is to appeal to the positive feelings in others who want to be part of this and don't want to have to listen to this antagonistic conduct every night on the news.
0: Yeah, no, it makes a lot of sense. John, I understand we have right now calling in the great former Speaker of the House, Newt Gingrich.
3: Well, from Switzerland, I'll take that one. Thursday night, President Trump has a big speech tonight. So what the heck is going on? Who better to ask for than the former Speaker, but I'm never going to say former, Speaker of the House, Newt Gingrich. Well, Newt, what do you think he's going to say tonight?
4: Well, I'll tell you, I hope he's going to say. He has a big winning issue, John, on this question of who's allowed to vote. At America's New Majority Project, which you've been helpful with, we did a poll recently. 79% of the country wants to require proof of citizenship before you can vote. 77% would require a government-issued photo ID. Now, that doesn't mean there's that many on the other side, but it's something like 79 to 15 and 77 to 15. So what that says to me is the American people have figured out that having the same requirement you have to get on an airplane at TSA, the same requirement you have to do a whole range of things where you show your driver's license, there's nothing wrong with saying we want to know for sure that every American is voting is an American. And that, by the way, they're registered. And you look at places like California, where somehow magically they have long, long, long counts. I mean, there are lots of countries around the world that have an election in one day. You know, you go in and vote in the morning, and by 10 o'clock that night, you know who won. In California, it is weeks and weeks. And by the way, it turns out, you know, in every case I know of, that the Republican gradually slides and the Democrat gradually gains. And I think people instinctively understand this. So from my perspective, what I'm seeing happening is that the country is coming together. Now, the Democrats are bitterly opposed to this. And it's a fascinating question why they are so opposed to having only Americans vote in the American election. But they are. But they also know they can't oppose it head on. They can't go home and say, oh, yes, I'd really like to let anybody who shows up vote, even if you know they're illegal, even if they don't live here, even if they're just a tourist passing through. They can't say that. So my prediction is Trump is going to outline some stuff tonight. The reports are that the Justice Department has found a pretty good bit of proof about bad things in voting in America in 2020. and that he's going to release that tonight, and he's going to use that to call for Congress to pass the act which would make sure that only American citizens voted and that you had a photo ID to vote. And the left can't take him head on. So what they're hoping is to make an argument about his allegations, sidestep the whole policy issue, and instead talk about whether or not when Trump said X about Fulton County, Georgia, or Y about Pennsylvania, whether that was an exaggeration, and try to avoid ever getting into the substance. But Trump's opportunity here is to make it very direct and very plain. And I actually think that a series of citizen rallies in favor of Americans being allowed to vote, but people who are not legally here not being allowed to vote, I think those rallies would attract a very substantial number of people.
3: I understand that. And I think we have to keep it simple. The other thing is, and what I've said to him in the past, is the pregnant women that are coming in from out of state, that if they're coming in pregnant, yes, we'll allow them in, but if they have to leave before they give birth and they decide to stay, then they made the decision to stay. Maybe at that point the child is not an American citizen, because
4: I think what you're going to see, and I'm pretty sure this is constitutionally legal, I think you're going to see a bill that says you cannot get a visa to come to the U.S. if you're pregnant, because the courts put us in a position. You know, none of the founding fathers, and 80 years later, none of the members who passed the 14th Amendment after the Civil War, none of them imagined a world where you could have thousands of Chinese get on airplanes and fly to Guam to be technically on American soil for 3 days to have their child born. So from here on out, their child is an American citizen, not going to live in the U.S., not going to learn English, not going to be part of our constitutional process, but technically, legally, an American citizen. And I think that when people realize the scale of this and how big it has become, I think that you are going to have, you know, Peter Schweitzer just did a book on this. And Schweitzer, who's a great investigative reporter, says that the number of systems that have now been set up specifically to help pregnant women get to the U.S. long enough to have a baby so the baby can technically be a citizen, has grown very rapidly. And you're probably going to have 250,000 or 500,000 people who were born in the USA but never lived here for a single day after they were born.
3: Newt Gingrich, Thursday night, we'll find out in a few hours what he has to say. You know, and I pray for our country and I pray for America, and thank you for everything you've done and continue to do. And let's talk again. There's so many other things to talk about. We'll talk again on Sunday. Thank you so much.
4: That'd be great. Look forward to it.
0: Wow. I can't wait to see what he says on Sunday. Thank you, Mr. Speaker. That was really great.
3: I mean, it's, what is it, 1 o'clock in the morning there? Or
0: he loves the show. He wakes up and says, I'm calling into Katz and Cosby. That's a diehard, don't you think, Vito Fisella?
1: Agree, but I'm not surprised. Newt is always on top of his game, and he's always presents one of the best communicators, whether you like him or not, with his politics. He's been one of the best communicators in the last 40 years of laying out the issues in a very persuasive way, in my opinion.
3: And talking about great communicators, we got Professor Alan Dershowitz on.
0: Yep. And
3: you start this one?
0: Yeah, actually, he's going to be calling in right after the break.
3: Oh, okay.
0: So I can't wait to talk with him. You're right. Speaking of great communicators, right?
3: Yeah.
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7: Did you know that St. Luke's University Health Network, based in the Lehigh Valley, Pennsylvania, has been recognized by the U.S. government as the highest performing health system in the United States for quality? You heard right. 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To state it simply, if you want to receive the best care when you go to a hospital, come to St. Luke's.
5: A common sense recap of the day's biggest stories. 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
0: And we are back here on Katz and Cosby. We were talking earlier about how horrible it is that over 100 members of the Democratic Party said they do not want military aid to Israel. That's shocking. Of course, luckily the bill didn't pass, so they will continue to get aid, but not because of the Democratic Party. Joining us now to talk about this and so much more is Professor Alan Dershowitz. Professor, what a sad testament, I think, to Democratic Party and this trend that we're seeing within it.
8: And Nancy Pelosi voted for it. What does she think she's doing? Does she realize that America doesn't give aid to Israel? What America does is it sends money. Israel then has to buy American products. It has to employ American workers in America to help Israel and America jointly build the Iron Dome that protects America. On the other hand, it gives more money combined to Arab countries, Egypt and Jordan, who give nothing back whatsoever. And nobody is calling for a cutting of aid to Jordan or Egypt, but to Israel. It's pure, unadulterated anti-Semitism, and Nancy Pelosi is part of it. You know, the usual suspects, of course, voted against Israel. We know them, the Squad, and all those bigots in the Senate, in the House, rather. But to have Nancy Pelosi join them in that, she was the former Speaker of the House. She will have forever to have to live with that vote. That vote was going to cost lives. If Israel had to stop making the Iron Dome is not a weapon of offense. It's a weapon of defense. It's only there to protect children who live in Tel Aviv, children who live in Haifa, Christians, Jews, Muslims alike. And yet a bigot, that's what I'm calling her, Nancy Pelosi, is a bigot who votes against aid to Israel only because it's the nation state of the Jewish people and because she now realizes that in San Francisco, Israel isn't popular because other bigots in San Francisco are now coming out against Israel. We're seeing an increase in bigotry. You know, recently, my wife and I watched the great Ken Burns film, America and the Holocaust, and you realize what was going on in Germany in the 30s, the 32 and 33. You hear it in the United States today at American universities, in cities like the blue cities like San Francisco and New York City and Washington, D.C. and other places where they are turning against the Jews. And the only reason they're anti-Israel is because it's the nation state of the Jewish people. If it weren't a Jewish state, none of these people would give a damn about the Palestinians.
0: Vito Fisella.
1: Professor, I'm blessed. Some of my best friends in life are Jewish. They are great, successful individuals. They're great fathers. They're great husbands. They're just great people. And they have spoken more and more recently about their concern and fear of the future and what's happening. And I'm curious, as Rita mentioned a little while ago, about 60 more Democrats voted for this aid or the declination of aid. What do you think is really happening other than bigotry and whatever else? Is there something more dynamic at play?
8: Well, Israel's become the pariah state. I think, look, Spain today said Israel is a a criminal regime that engages in apartheid. That's why I'm voting for Argentina, rooting for Argentina on Sunday.
0: By the way, now I'm doubling down on Argentina after okay. that one.
2: Go Messi.
0: Yes.
8: Yeah. But, you know, it's just spreading. It's spreading. It's like a virus. And it's spreading at universities. Professors are teaching it. It's just horrible. It's what went on in Germany in 1932 and 1933. And our job is to make sure that doesn't happen in, you know, doesn't turn into 1939. That's why I wrote a book that'll be out soon called Why I Left the Democratic Party and So Should You. And I'm hoping that more and more sensible people will say, we can't be in Nancy Pelosi's party. You saw that today, the great senator from Pennsylvania said that he's still a Democrat, but he's not going to remain a Democrat if the Democratic Party becomes the party that's opposed to Israel and the Jewish people. He's going to quit. That's Fetterman. He's a man of great principle.
0: Yeah, sadly, he's one of the lone voices there, though. That's the, yeah. You know what I was really troubled by yesterday? And Professor Dershowitz, you brought up Pelosi. I also thought of, Hakeem Jeffries. Hakeem Jeffries said, I'm going to support Israel, the funding here. So that was good. But the negative thing was he put a statement out saying, but I'm not going to put any pressure on anybody else. And you know darn well when it's something that they really care about, they do what's called whip the votes. And I'm looking at Vito because he knows all too well. You whip the votes and they all vote as one big block. In other words, he gave the clear go ahead. You can vote against this and against, you know, for Israel, totally opposite of them. Don't worry about it. There won't be any repercussions. I have to vote this way. And I thought, have a spine.
8: Yeah, no. He is testicularly challenged. And so are some of the other Democrats. And, Schumer did the same thing when it came to the Iran vote years ago. He voted the right way, but he understood people voting the other way. They have no guts. And you have to stand up for principle. And standing up for Israel against Iran is absolutely, absolutely imperative. You know, the major editorial writer for the New York Times, Tom Friedman, recently in an op-ed said, I don't know who I'm rooting for, Iran or America. He says he's not sure because he doesn't want to give Trump a victory. He doesn't want to give Netanyahu a victory. It's as if he's, you know, Argentina versus Spain. It's not rooting. You're an American. You support American values. You want America to win the war against what is currently the variation of the 1933 Nazi regime, namely the Iranian mullahs. They have the same goal the Nazis had, to take over the Middle East first, then to take over the world, to destroy as many Jews as they can. And, we're seeing that today. And you have to stand up for principle. That's why I'm so proud of my decision. Alone in my family, no other member of my family has done this, left the Democratic Party. I'm the first Dershowitz probably in the history of our family since we came here in 1889 ever to vote to be a Republican, and I'm so proud of that.
0: Wow. So it's called Why I Left the Democratic Party and So Should You. I can't wait to see that book. Yeah. It's Judge Weinberg.
2: So, Alan, yesterday there was another vote. They wanted to move the defense authorization bill in the Senate, and they needed authorization to start the discussion and the debate, and Schumer led every Democrat who was there in attendance against moving it forward. So they're voting against our own national defense and our own national security. They're putting us in jeopardy at a time of war. Your thoughts?
8: Well, you know, there's no question. Today, the Democrats are putting their goal of winning the midterm elections before the interests of the United States. And I think, you know, it's not only Tom Friedman. I think there are a lot of Democrats in the Senate and in the House that are actually rooting for Iran and rooting against the United States in the hope that an American defeat will help the Republicans lose the midterm elections and help Trump lose the midterm elections. They are putting partisanship before national interests.
3: Now, vote for the terrorists and to punish Trump.
8: Yeah. So that's what they're doing. That's what they're doing. And we have to stop it. And look, we love New York. We have a mayor who should be the mayor of Tehran. He shouldn't be the mayor of New York City, but because some idiot Jews voted for him, he's the mayor. Thank God for Italian Americans, Greek Americans, Irish Americans, who for the most part voted for common sense and voted against Mom Donnie. But too many Jews and too many, you know, rich college educated trust fund kids voted for Mondami, and that's the way he got elected, with barely 50% of the vote against running against two candidates. But he got 50%, so he's the mayor, unfortunately. So now he goes to Rikers Island to watch the World Cup.
0: With many criminals.
8: That's his New York. That's his New York. Sits next to a man who strangled his wife. And, that's the New York he wants. He wants a socialist New York where criminals are pandered and where the ordinary citizen is encouraged essentially to move out, which is what's happening in large numbers. I'm not leaving New York. I mean, I live in Florida, but I spend time in New York. I love New York. I love the opera. I love concerts. I love Central Park. I don't love Mamdani.
0: You know, before we let you go, Professor Dershowitz, I heard a chilling statement from AOC today, Alexandria Ocasio-Cortez, who said that whoever runs for president next, we can't look back, was her phrase. We have to look forward when it comes to Israel. In other words, and she voted to not send military aid. So she sounds like she's making it sound like she's drawing a line in the sand. That's troubling.
8: Well, as you know, the Democratic Socialist America will not allow you to become a Democratic Socialist unless you're willing to state that you think Israel shouldn't exist. That's a litmus test for the Democratic Socialists of America. Israel, which started as a socialist state, was the only socialist state in the Middle East. They were fighting against, you know, fascist dictators. It's still the only democracy in the Middle East. But, AOC is on the side of the fascists in the Middle East, side of the monarchs, but not on the side of a democracy, because the socialists have told her you can't be a socialist if you support Israel, which is a disgraceful thing.
0: It is. It's shocking to hear that. Here it is, 2026. Really, really shocking. Mm-hmm. Well, Professor Dershowitz, we love you. We're fighting alongside you. And we always love your voice here. It's needed more than ever.
8: We need each other. We have to fight together because we're on the right side.
3: Well, we're side by side every day with you. So.
8: Right. Thank you so much.
3: Thank you.
0: Thank you, Professor, very much.
3: And, well, I mean, it's my own company.
0: I have
3: somebody else do it.
0: All right. Well, here it is. I'll pretend I'm tossing to myself. So now let's go to the hot news, everybody, sponsored by the great Gristini Supermarkets, which are the best.
3: We'll take it.
5: It's the top news of the day, sponsored by Gristini Supermarkets. Here's Rita Cosby.
0: And here are some of the big headlines sponsored by the great Gristini Supermarkets, you guys. The White House says that President Trump is going to deliver a major address to the nation tonight. John, Press Secretary Karoline Leavitt said that he will be discussing Iran economy and also protecting the integrity of American elections during the 9 p.m. Eastern Time speech from the White House. We'll see what he has to say. Also, this is scary. Police are investigating after an intruder entered NBC's Today Show studio today. TMZ reports that the man asked for host Al Roker before lunging at one of the hosts, Craig Melvin, and yelling a racial slur. Security detained the man, but it remains unclear how he even accessed the restricted area or whether charges will be filed. And also, we can smell it in the air. The wildfires, smoke from the wildfires in Canada and Minnesota. Well, it's creating air quality problems across large parts of the United States, including in the tri-state area. The smoke is expected to spread from the Midwest into parts of the East Coast through Friday before conditions begin improving in northern areas. And those are the big headlines. And John, when we come back, we're going to talk to Brigadier General Blaine Holt. He always has some good inside scoop.
3: He always has some good intelligence.
0: Let's catch him right after the break.
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11: 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Checking the Hudson River crossings, the Lincoln Tunnel going to cost you at least a half an hour heading into town. New Jersey Transit's Northeast Corridor line canceled a train as a result of a mechanical issue. Long Island Railroad's Far Rockaway branch facing cancellations this hour. And Metro North's Hudson line has some delays. For the New York City subways, the M, J, and Z train all delayed. I'm James Flippin for 77 WABC Traffic and Transit.
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3: Well, we are back, and we have General Holt with us, and he's one good guy, one smart guy, and he's always got his ears to the ground, and he knows what's going on. General Holt, what are we going to tell our listeners today?
13: Well, what we need to tell them is that we're doing very well in the Middle East. Time is on our side. There's a revolution in the offing. And you've got a desperate three-headed monster now called what used to be the regime of Iran. IRGC is getting slammed hard. The Straits of Hormuz won't ever be truly risk-free, but they will be available. We've seen 41 ships, by my last count, go through in the last 24 hours. And so things are looking good, but the Iranian people will never have a better chance to reclaim their freedom. We're not going to do that for them, but we'll certainly provide American air power, which is really quite something.
3: I mean, the Iranian people have to revolt. I mean, give them what they need, give them the munitions they need,
13: yep.
3: Give them the guns they need, and, you know, let them take back their country. I mean, you know, it's not our job to for them to take back their country. It's their job.
13: It is absolutely their job, and we saw what happened in Iraq and Afghanistan when we put 130,000 of ours, and we try to get them out of the 9th century and get them into the 10th century. And here's the big thing is the Iranian people mostly taking back their own country by themselves and establishing their own governance. Well, then they'll appreciate that more. When your blood is the one that's spilling, then you appreciate it more. And but they will need some air power help. We're gonna help them with that. And you know what? They're gonna become a great friend to the United States. That's my prediction.
3: Well, Japan is our best friend, and you look what happened in World War II. Yeah, Germany
13: exactly
3: is supposed
13: right
3: to be our best friend. Look what happened in World War II. Italy, they didn't know what side they were on.
13: I will tell you, the Germans, the Italians, and the Japanese, and I'm talking about peoples, not governments, they love us. They just do. And the French, they adore us. But you have to separate these globalist governments, these neo-Marxists.
3: The so-called intellectuals, they think they're smarter than us.
13: Yes, the elites, let's call them that,
3: yeah.
13: The elites. Self-licking ice cream cones is my favorite term. But it's the people, they love us. Every Memorial Day speech I ever made in Europe, French, Belgian, Italians, they would always come up to me and say, we just can't thank you enough. We just can't tell you what the United States means to us.
0: Beautiful. You know, Blaine, on Iran, I'm curious your thoughts. One of the things we've talked a lot about here on the show, John and I, we've talked about going after the IRGC. I saw one of the targets in the last 24 hours, you'll be happy to hear, John, was the army barracks of the IRGC. And then I heard Trump say, we're going to treat the IRGC like ISIS. And you know, there weren't that many ISIS folks left by the time he made that statement, because he obliterated them all. So what do you think he's going to really do to really hone down? He's clearly honing down on the IRGC, the Iranian Revolutionary Guard Corps, which are the diehard lunatics, but the military kind of monsters, if you will.
13: Yeah, this is your Armageddon psychopath division. They're not Kool-Aid drinkers. They're Kool-Aid mixers. And the only way for them to leave is via martyrdom. And so the president is going to make good on that. The IRGC headquarters 2 nights ago went up in flames. It's a very visible thing. It was a skyscraper in Tehran.
0: What a shame.
13: The army barracks that you talked about. Now, here's my caveat. We just got to see something, say something mode here. They did threaten our infrastructure here. That could be a credible threat because they do have cells here from the 4 years of open borders. Now, I will say that Department of Homeland Security, our National Guards, first responders, they are all sharing intelligence about all those things. But we need to harden up here and understand there may be a period of some required resilience as we get this deal closed out.
0: Yeah, I think it's going to be bumpy, sadly, for the next few weeks when you're dealing with evil, fighting evil. Vito.
1: So speaking of evil, any government that has to slaughter tens of thousands of its own people when they speak to rise up against the oppression and put that on the same moral plane as, say, the state of Israel, you're looking at insanity when you start looking through that prism. And that's sort of what the other side is trying to do and frame it. As mentioned earlier, there are those who are actually rooting for Iran to win, which is I can't remember a day in time where that was allowed or appropriate or being pro-American. So what do you think is really happening from a new day perspective to take the fight to the leaders of Iran once and for all? Again, the people themselves in whatever country you visit, Italy, Germany, they love the country, you get along fine. But what do we need to do, in your opinion, to take out the leadership once and for all?
13: Well, I think we're on the right track. What we're doing is, this is what the president doesn't want to do, and this is why it gets so frustrating for Americans, is if we wanted to amp it up like we did in shock and awe in Iraq and have 2,000 combat sorties per night and a steady diet of cruise missiles all day, every day, we could do that. But what the president doesn't want to do is hijack a revolution. And it just takes more patience and time. But the civilian leaders are at the throats of the IRGC, who's at the throats of the regular army called the Artesh, and whatever's left of the Ayatollahs, Mojtaba and the three boys. They're in tatters trying to wage this propaganda worldwide that they're still very much a viable leadership, and they're not. And everybody knows it. And so patience, let's remember this thing only started in February. And oil futures, Scott Bessent and the president have done a masterful job on managing that. And so they had 47 years to wage this evil. It just takes a little time, but evil's coming off the table. And then what we need to do, in my view, and this is only my opinion, we need to go investigate the foreign intelligence services that put the Ayatollah in power in the first place.
0: That's an interesting thing. You know, before we let you go, you brought up about sleeper cells here. How concerned should we be? I mean, obviously, in a wide open border, anybody could have gotten through under Biden. But how concerned should we be now?
13: So there's some things working against the sleeper cells that are viable. You have to wonder how many of them are true believers. If they see that the IRGC is in the ninth inning and that no money is coming from home and there's really no country for them once they do something, are they really believers, or are they going to try to ride it out here in the United States, or are they going to try to become informants and say, I know about this, I know about that? So it's never a clean setup for sleeper cells to be all the more effective. But then here's the caveat. It only takes one. It only takes one. And our first responders have to be perfect every single time. And so as Americans, we need to come together. We need to share information. We need to be resilient at home. And we just can't be naive to the realities of the threat picture we see this summer.
3: Well, you're the General Holt. You're the only guy I know. You're the only person I know in Idaho. I don't know anybody else in Idaho. What is the population of Idaho?
13: I think we're about 2 million, 3 million strong up in northern Idaho.
3: At least downtown Manhattan.
13: Yeah, we've got plenty of room. But, you know, we need some diversity. And so we've got a lot of California that's come here to stay. Maybe some folks from New York would be good.
0: Yeah, I bet there are New Yorkers. If you look at the traffic today, I think I might join you.
13: We have plenty. But, hey, I'm breathing fire smoke just like you guys.
3: Oh, my God.
13: Washington is on fire.
0: Oh, I know.
3: Thank you. Thank you so much for coming on. Thank you for what you do. And we'll talk to you again real soon.
13: God bless all.
3: Thank you.
0: Thank you. And, John, I understand we have calling in a Senator Roger Marshall from the great state of Kansas.
3: Oh, I'll take this one.
14: Well, Thursday night, let's go to Kansas. And with us today is Senator Marshall from the great state of Kansas. And, Senator, tonight the president has a big speech. Nobody really knows what he's going to say at the end. What are your thoughts?
15: Yeah, John, what's great, always great to be with you. I think the president's going to talk about the importance of election integrity and how important it is that people show an ID when they vote, that they show proof of citizenship when they register. And then he's going to mention something about mail-in ballots as well. But election integrity is the backbone of every republic. I know that the House of Representatives is working on something through reconciliation that'll nip on the edges of it. But I bet he's going to put Democrats on the record. Why won't 10 Democrats vote in favor of voter ID? I really think he'll touch on Iran, but I really think this is about the importance of election integrity.
14: Now, election integrity is so important for November. And, you know, what happened the last few days in the Congress, 100 congressmen voted against giving money to Israel. And then in the Senate, you guys voted, you couldn't come to a resolution about talking about the Defense Act. What does that mean?
15: Right. You know, horribly disappointing. The NDA, the National Defense Authorization Act, it's done every year on a bipartisan basis. Democrats, Republicans work together on this hand in glove again this year, but Chuck Schumer will not allow Democrats to support this. This is how the military gets funding every year. This is where it all starts in this authorization process. It had a raise for the troops is something I really like in there as well. But I think this is the first time ever that the Democrats have.
14: I think it's been 70 years since that happened.
15: Yeah, it certainly in my lifetime, it's not happened yet. So it's disappointing. And, you know, we talk about that the Republican Party is the party of prosperity and security. This is the security part of that. We want secure borders. We want peace through strength. We want a strong military. We want your families to be safe. And it all starts with this particular bill. But the Democrats are in this mode. This is the first step as they get ready for September 30th to shut down the government.
14: And, I mean, I don't understand why the Democrats were against stopping all the drug boats from coming in. Have you ever understood that philosophy on that?
15: No, well, they hate Trump. That's all it amounts to, John. They hate Donald Trump so much. They would be happy to see us in a economic recession and some type of a world war. They would gladly have Americans suffer if it would mean giving them the chance to impeach Donald Trump. And that's what this election's about. So they're going to, you know, if they can just somehow, you know, get back the majority in the House of Representatives, regardless of what happens in the Senate, they could have one impeachment trial off the other. So if it doesn't make sense to you and me, if it's not logical, right, then it has to be politics. So this is about politics.
14: At the end of the day, if they can't vote for the war, how are we going to get them to vote for the Voting Act? Because the only thing that's keeping the Democrats in office is by, I've heard of counties with 500,000 people in the county, and they send out 1 million ballots.
15: Yeah, well, you know, the significant thing I would say is Americans don't have confidence in election integrity. And if you don't have confidence in that, you feel like your votes could be canceled by an illegal immigrant or a person that died 3 years ago. When they send out unsolicited ballots, they lose what I call a chain of custody, something that's just as important as evidence in a trial. So I think that's everyone's concern. And, you know, flipping it the other way, 80-90% of Americans think voter ID is a good idea. So we need to hang the Democrats with this issue. We need to get them on the record. I'm asking our Senate leadership to bring just a bill that all it says is requires voter ID. Get them on record. The fact that we can't get 10 or 15 Democrats Democrats on record voting in favor of voter ID, I think says everything that America needs to know.
14: I agree with you 110%. And every American that loves America has to come out and vote because they have to realize what's going on the Democratic side. The Socialist Party is taking over the Democratic Party. And there's nobody that stands up and says enough is enough, and we're not going to allow that.
15: Yeah, well, the way to stand up and say enough is to exercise your constitutional duty to get out and vote. And by the way, any of those Democrat socialists that have won their primaries in New York, we'd love to have them out in Kansas to campaign for my opponent. I think when Kansans can't even believe this. I mean, even my Democrat friends in Kansas cannot believe it's just not socialism. Socialism is the mainstream of the Democrat Party right now. You know, socialism means grow a big government, raise your taxes. There's a government program for everything. But these folks are beyond that. They want to burn the place to the ground. They want open borders, no immigration laws. They want non-citizens voting in elections. They're trying to burn the republic down, and that's exactly why we got to get out and vote in November to keep this republic.
14: Senator Roger Marshall from the great state of Kansas, thank you for coming on this Thursday evening, and we're going to catch up with you again real soon.
15: Thanks, John. I enjoyed it.
0: Wow, very interesting. Back to New York. And in fact, let's go to Albany. Let's go to George Borrello.
3: Chautauqua County.
0: Yes, with great county, right?
3: Very great county.
0: Very good county. New York State Senator George Borrello. Let's start first off with everybody's talking about this across the country. Kathy Hochul becoming the first governor. She is actually putting it's a 1-year moratorium on these big data centers. And it deals with essentially environmental green energy. She's saying, you know, they have to be under X amount of megawatts. It uses up too much energy. And people are saying this is fighting progress. This is fighting technology.
3: It reminds me of the day we had the shower. You couldn't have it at full speed. You had to buy a shower only gives you half the water.
0: And that kind of stove, remember?
3: Like we're running out of water.
0: Right.
3: You know what I mean?
0: Right.
3: You know, give me a break.
0: This is crazy. So why is she doing this, George?
16: Well, John's exactly right. It's the same thing. Those are the low-flow shower heads. We've got low-flow energy here in New York State thanks to her ridiculous energy policy. That's the real problem here. This is an admission by Kathy Hochul that she has failed New Yorkers with our energy policy. Every month when you open up your utility bills, you see them going up, up, and up. That's because we have too much demand and not enough supply. So she's making herself sound like she's pumping the brakes. But really, this is a political move on her part. And most importantly, the legislature passed a moratorium on data centers on the last day of session in June. She did not sign that bill. Why? Because she does not want her hands handcuffed. She is going to pick and choose which data centers she will allow. It's going to be the political. That's the thing. The political favoritism. This is an executive order. By a stroke of a pen, she can change that executive order. She can make exceptions. She can do whatever she wants. So for all the No Kings crowd listening, this is Queen Hochul, Queen Kathy, determining where and when data centers will be used.
0: Vito Fisella.
1: Senator, I'm just curious. This sounds reminiscent of the fracking issue where you can go to Pennsylvania and the economy is booming as a result of it, and there was a prohibition in New York. It's not as if these data centers are going to go away. Perhaps the political winds are going in direction, but they're needed. Other countries like China are going to flourish with this. So is this really good from an economic point of view?
16: It's absolutely horrible from an economic point of view. And what she's done is she's taken away local control. These data centers were going to be a local decision based community by community, whether or not they wanted it. And if the benefits they were offering were going to be good enough. And now she's going to control where they go and what size they are. But to your point, Senator John Fetterman said it best. Two words, China wins. That was his tweet when he saw what Kathy Hochul did, because this is all about China. They're the ones behind the negative propaganda with data centers. They're the ones that are spreading the lies because they want to defeat the United States when it comes to being the dominant AI power in the world. So there's no doubt in my mind that she has become a useful idiot once again for the enemies of the United States like China. But let me add to that. New York State right now has very few data centers, but roughly around 130. Now, compare that to Virginia. Just Northern Virginia has 550 data centers.
0: Wow.
16: 550. And their electricity prices in Virginia are half of New York. So this whole idea that somehow data centers are going to increase our electricity prices is just, it's fantasy. In fact, most of these data centers bring their own power generation. But that's the problem. They can't do that in a state where we won't allow people to use things like natural gas to power these data centers. You know, so this is just, again, an admission that the Democrats' energy policy under Kathy Hochul has been an abject failure. That's what this moratorium is really all about.
0: Governor Patterson.
2: Senator, after the moratorium expires, which would be a year from now, what is supposed to happen after that?
16: Well, we're not going to have more power in New York State. We're not going to have the additional 11 gigawatts that we need. Hell, we just got done telling people to turn off their air conditioning and unplug their electronics because we don't have enough power for their needs right now. So is that going to change a year from now? Well, we all know that's not the case. But let me also say this, Governor. This is really a moratorium that says 1 year, but the details of her executive order says that it's until the PSC determines. Well, that could be never. This could be a forever moratorium. And like I said, she will pick and choose and change that executive order. As you know, Governor, at the stroke of a pen, she can change it, doesn't need anyone's permission, and allow the ones that are going to favor her politically. This is a blatant political move on her part.
0: Judge Weinberg.
17: So, Senator, what do you think about these homeless encampments and the failure of the Mondale administration and this governor to do something about it?
0: You mean the ones with electricity?
17: That's right. They have, George, they have electricity. How come we don't?
16: Well, that, you know, look, it's shameful. First of all, anyone in homeless in New York State or anywhere in the United States is likely homeless because they have severe mental health and addiction issues. And letting people suffer without treatment and without support and having their lives end prematurely, which often happens, is not compassion. Mamdani is again, proving once again that he is unfit to lead the largest city in America. And it's going to actually increase violence. It's going to increase violence against these people that are homeless. And it's going to reduce the quality of life in New York City in particular. So, you know, this is a failure. This is, this is progressive propaganda over being a good leader. And these homeless encampments will continue to grow. And look, only have to look at the West Coast. Look at Portland. Look at Seattle. See how they have become such a cancer on their societies out there. When you have major corporations and small businesses alike shutting down because they can no longer stand, these homeless encampments that have become dangerous and in many cases deadly. That's coming to New York City if someone doesn't turn this around.
3: Senator, you're a great speaker. It must be the atmosphere and up in Chautauqua County. Tell me about the Canadian fires coming over.
16: Well, let me tell you something. You can see this is another example of you're literally seeing progressive policy hanging in the air, and it stinks. Right now where I am, there's nothing but a strange orange haze and the smell of burning wood right now. Because in Canada, this is not climate change, folks. Let's clear that up right now. In Canada, they have very bad radical environmental policies that means that they don't have good forest management. They don't have good conservation efforts. And that's why you have these forest fires that burn out of control, because they've once again let the radical environmentalists set the policy. This is what all these wildfire situations end up being. When they can't control them, it's because you've created a situation where you have all of this dead wood, all these dead trees, because we don't want to clear them out because it's going to impact wildlife and so forth. And you end up with massive amounts of kindling that create these wildfires. This is an example that we are seeing and smelling here in upstate New York and throughout New York State of progressive environmental policy and its impact on proper forest management.
0: Wow. Well, that puts it all into perspective when we go outside and smell it, which we all do today. Boy, Senator George Borrello, thank you so much. We love having you. Thank you.
3: Thank you.
16: Same here. Thank you.
0: And you guys, when we come back, we're going to talk to Scott Monroe with the NYPD Detectives Endowment Association. Big stuff that they're doing.
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20: 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Mate. It was right. Propagandist nutcrackery. Yeah. 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
20: on.
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20: 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There was no one called Joe there. No one could concentrate. 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
0: Oh, boy. So, breaking news, guys. This just in. NBC Network and ABC Network, these are the TV networks, will not air President Trump's primetime address live tonight. They are saying that maybe on some of their sister networks like MS Now. But, of course, the White House asked for all networks to cover his address at 9 o'clock. And this is terrible, I think, that NBC News and ABC News right now are saying they will not cover the address. What do you think about this, Judge? This is terrible. I'm sorry, whether you agree with it or not, you should cover it. It's the President of the United States.
17: They have constitutional protection under the First Amendment to make sure that the people hear the voices of our leaders and of great public policy debates. And so what they're doing is they're wrapping themselves in the First Amendment to say no, but their obligation is to get the messages out and let the people decide the truth.
0: Yeah, and then have people afterwards saying, hey, what do you think of the speech? I don't remember, Vito, them ever saying, we're not going to cover Barack Obama's speech. Do you remember that, or Joe Biden's speech?
1: No, and I think here we are. We're at a very serious military conflict. This is a serious situation in the Middle East with Iran. It's not as if President Trump gets up there every other week and wants to give a televised speech to the nation. I think these are the times where you err on the side of just full transparency. Let the American people decide where we're going, and then I'm going to defer to Governor Patterson.
0: Governor Patterson.
2: Rita, did they state a reason why they're doing this?
0: I'm not seeing the reason at this point. I do know that AOC, Alexandria Ocasio-Cortez, was calling on all networks not to cover it because she said if it's about election integrity, she thinks it's lies. And I don't know if they took a cue from her. But again, just now, NBC and ABC. That's
2: so
0: terrible,
2: she's
0: John.
2: An executive producer of one of these programs.
0: I guess so.
2: AOC now.
17: You know, bigger than that, she runs the network.
0: Yeah, how terrible is that? That's terrible.
2: And, no word from CBS one way or the other.
0: No word yet from CBS one way or the other. And again, you know what it reminds me of?
3: There's new people running CBS.
0: Yeah, it's new people running. That's a good point. That's a good point.
3: CBS is running CNN.
0: So we're going to keep an eye out, John, to see who covers it tonight.
3: I look at, I got five screens at home at night. At 1 o'clock in the morning, I'm watching five screens.
0: All right. So will you tell us what all five are watching?
3: I watch the BBC.
0: And we have a whole bunch here. I'll be here. So I'll watch it.
3: I watch BBC, CNN, and Fox News. There's no Fox Business at night. And I watch, let's see, who else?
0: And you're listening
3: and New
0: to
3: York, New York One.
0: And then you have your ear on WABC Radio.
3: And I have my Alexa.
0: Yes.
3: On WABC.
0: All right. Well, you guys, before we go, let's go very quickly, if we could, to Scott Monroe. He is with the NYPD Detectives Endowment Association, the president of that great organization. And Scott, I know that there's going to be a renaming of the Police Academy after a great hero, Detective Stephen McDonald. Talk about

0: I know that there's going to be a renaming of the police academy after a great hero, Detective Stephen McDonald. Talk about this, because this is important.
1: So it was great. It was, the renaming was today. It was a huge showing. The Commissioner Jessica Tisch decided to do this back a few months back, which I thought was great. And, you know, Stephen McDonald, he was the icon. He is the face of the NYPD. When you hear the stories, they had a documentary done the other day. John, you were there.
2: I was there.
1: And when you see what this young, at that time, young gentleman, I mean, what he did for the NYPD and educating our people, educating the people of, say, PAL, the kids, and everybody else, this should have been done a long time ago. And you know what? Hats off to the commissioner of the NYPD for doing this.
0: What a beautiful tribute. And of course, he was shot, sadly, Detective McDonald, and paralyzed from the neck down back in 1986 by a teenager who was stealing a bike in Central Park. And to have the NYPD officially name the police academy after him, to me, just I think it's such an amazing tribute. Every generation's going to learn about a true living hero who lived among us and was just one of the great, great heroes. And I love that you guys are naming this. John, this is beautiful and really powerful, right?
2: It was a very powerful, very beautiful documentary. And where is it available for the average person to watch?
1: We're waiting to get it back. I don't think it's done yet, John. We're waiting for Mary Murphy to finish it off at Every Movie. They did a beautiful job on this. I'm hoping in the near future. I know they were calling, they were asking, and I think I spoke to you about it and at the PAO. But I think they're looking to tweak it a little bit, nothing crazy. And
2: I understand it should be a little bit shorter just to get everybody's attention.
1: Yes, and I think it's great. And for them to call Mary Murphy and Erin Mulvey, to call the next day and say to me, Scott, what do you think? And I said, I talked to John. I spoke to a couple other people. You know, we got to keep it a little short. You did a beautiful job. And this guy is a real icon for the NYPD. What a beautiful person.
0: What an amazing person.
1: I wish we had people. We should have everybody like that here at the NYPD. And I think we do.
0: Yep.
1: And I think we do.
0: And by the way, that documentary, I think it should also go, once it's done, go to schools, too. Schools need to see it, too, as well.
1: Absolutely.
0: Stephen, Scott, thank you very much for honoring Stephen McDonald, Scott Monroe, the president.
2: We're on overtime.
0: There.
2: We have to break.
0: Yeah, Scott, thank you.
2: Thank you so much, Scott.
1: And we believe in Donald Trump, and everybody should be watching that tonight.
2: Well, we'll be watching at 9 o'clock. ABC Television and NBC Television have announced that they're going to, AOC is their boss. They're not going to listen.
0: That's amazing.
2: They're not going to put it on.
0: Scott, join us here at the end, because what do we all stand for?
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2: God bless America.
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6: I'm Cooper Lawrence. President Trump will deliver a primetime speech scheduled for 9 p.m. Eastern. Press Secretary Karoline Leavitt confirmed it would, at least in part, involve elections.
7: I think the American people will be relieved to hear what they are hearing from the President of the United States and his commitment to transparency and the focus on the integrity of our elections tonight. I think all Republicans and Democrats should recognize this should be a nonpartisan issue.
6: Rescuers in boats and helicopters saved dozens of stranded drivers and people trapped in homes from catastrophic flooding in Central Texas. Reports now say at least one person is dead. Governor Greg Abbott said his number one focus, saving lives.
8: The best situation, however, is that people are not in a situation where they need to be rescued. Always just remember the simple slogan, turn around, don't drown.
6: Abbott said Hill County residents are better prepared than they were last year after the floods killed at least 130 people.
8: The 4th of July floods last year had rainfall of 20.29 inches. The expected rainfall during this rainstorm is expected to be more than 30 inches.
6: In Uvalde County, up to 20 inches of rain have fallen, which is usually what they see in a year. Republican Senator Tom Tillis of North Carolina said Thursday,

0: Tuesday, he won't support Todd Blanche's nomination unless he meets with Epstein survivors.
1: And because it seemed to me that Mr. Blanche was willing to say that he would meet with them and counsel, I understand the restriction that counsel has to be present. I expect that meeting to occur before I'm willing to vote out of this committee.
0: When Blanche was acting attorney general, he mistakenly released names and personal information of alleged victims of Jeffrey Epstein to the public. The man has been operating President Trump's teleprompter since 2016, has been put on unpaid administrative leave.
2: The teleprompter operator is being investigated over allegations he used insider information about President Trump's speeches to place bets on a prediction market. Gabriel Perez allegedly made more than $100,000 betting on words and phrases Trump would say. White House Press Secretary Karoline Leavitt said the president is aware.
3: He believes it's deeply unfortunate and frankly a disgrace.
2: She says Perez is cooperating with the investigation. As for the president's speech tonight,
3: there will be a teleprompter operator tonight, of course, but it will not be the one, unfortunately, in that story.
2: Stacey Lynn, Worldwide News Network, Washington.
0: Amazon said they'll be adding additional fees for third-party sellers during the 2026 holiday shopping season. The extra charges will begin October 15th. They'll include an extra 3.5% for fuel. Amazon stressed these fees are for sellers, but warned shoppers that could mean sellers could decide to charge more this year. This is the Worldwide News Network.
4: 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Mark!

0: Martin. What's wrong with that? You know, this new crop of Republicans and whatever they want to call themselves, again, they remind me of Marxists, because Marxists believe the world begins today. All history is to be dismissed. We're just so much better and so much smarter. We know everything. With minimal experience, if any. They know what the world is supposed to be like. Well, we want politicians who recognize we are a special country, that the individual in this country rules, that we want a civil society. We understand our history. We understand our principles. That's what we want. That's what we will fight for. And 2028 is no better time. No better time than to make that clear. And so we have a candidate, whoever that may be. I don't know who it is yet. I'm not in on any candidate yet. But we want to be able to contrast our belief system, not muddy the waters, not bow to the left. We want to be able to contrast our belief system with theirs. And what you need are articulate candidates who have the capacity, who have the belief system to compare and contrast what we stand for versus what they stand for on the left. As Reagan would say, bold colors, not pastels, bold colors. That's what we want. And I'm not going to support anybody who dismisses Ronald Reagan, Bill Buckley, Barry Goldwater, Milton Friedman. No, we're just so smart today. I'll be right back.
1: Mark Levin.
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4: This is John Catsimatidis. Can Americans find common ground again? You don't have to agree with anyone, but at least sit down and listen. Well, it all began in the last 10 or 15 years. We could blame it on the socialists. We could blame it on foreign influence. We could blame it on foreign governments getting involved. We could blame it on drugs. Or we could blame it on foreign influences in our educational system, the universities. Some Americans go to the universities and give them $10 million and want a big building named after them. The foreign countries go to the universities and say, we're going to give you the $10 million, but we want to name who the professors are. I was a Bill Clinton Democrat and we're still great friends. 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President Donald Trump, well, he's one tough guy and I'm on his side. We have all found common ground again. 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
7: And now, the latest from Wall Street. Middle Eastern worries crowded Wall Street's thinking on Thursday. The Dow, NASDAQ and S&P all firmly in the red. Oil was down too, $79 at WTI, $84 at Brent. Oil major stock higher though, gold below $4,000 per troy ounce. Tech was hit hard as well, particularly chip makers under pressure again over AI worries. The Philadelphia SOX index down around 5%. First time unemployment request as of last Saturday showed a big drop, 208,000 is the lowest number in 10 weeks. Retail sales rose less than expected in June, higher gas prices blamed for keeping people away from the stores. After the closing bell, Netflix in focus. Now its stock dropped 10% in April when it gave us its earnings. This time round, a couple of significant misses, including a forecast for a second consecutive quarter of lower growth. The stock was volatile when that news came out and ended up being down almost 10% again. And that's your Wall Street Update. John Terrett, Worldwide News Network.
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10: I am

0: was Edmund Burke, in many ways, his writings and thinking undergird the modern conservative movement. It was he who explained that the way the world really works is one generation to the next, one experiencing, passing on their experiences, teaching and learning, and then passing on what they teach and they learn to the next generation. So it's one generation built on top of the next, on top of the next. And that's why, historically, Americans and others have always had great respect for the elderly, because they have so much more knowledge and experience than the rest of us. So if you're talking about guys in their 30s, 20s, 30s, 40s, who think they know everything, it's a dangerous mindset. Again, the Marxist belief, Karl Marx and Frederick Engels, believe that you got to have a clean slate, that everything came before is to be rejected. Everything. The family unit, religion, our economic system. We have to start from scratch, which means you reject all that came before, or you distort it or attack it. And you can see that happening, how they attack our history, how they attack our founders and our founding documents. Now they're attacking capitalism, our economic system. Let me ask you something, ladies and gentlemen. Do we have a free market? Of course not. We've got more regulations, more taxation, more redistribution of wealth than you can shake a stick at. So we have a quasi-free market system, more of a mixed economic system, and that economic system is growing increasingly socialistic. And that's why so many of you are struggling more and more, if you have little businesses and so forth. And the cities and states that are more socialistic than others make it harder and harder to earn a buck. Now, we don't want that. The way Reagan created massive economic growth was embracing the market system. Slashed taxes like no president in history across the board. Eliminated the death tax. Sped up investment deductions for R&D and capital improvements and investments. We had economic explosion. Our economy actually grew during the Reagan years 25%. Think about that in 8 years. He killed off inflation. He killed off unemployment. He inherited a disastrous economy. What is the market system? The market system is commerce. That's all it is. Commerce. Nobody invented it, as I've said many, many times. Nobody wrote and said, we're going to create capitalism. That's not what happened. Commerce is the natural state of things. It's a spontaneous method of exchanging work for pay or for service. That predates our country. That predates much of the West. Why do we refuse to embrace successful presidents? Why do we refuse to embrace successful policies? The Democrats don't turn their back on FDR. They think he was the greatest president to ever walk on water. That's their view. Why? Because he was the biggest socialist we've ever had. But we reject our successful president. We reject Coolidge. We reject Reagan. They reject Trump. We'll see how time goes on. But when you have people talking the way they talk, well, it tells you a ton. It tells you a lot. Have people read Bill Buckley? How brilliant he was? The battles he fought to help create the modern conservative movement? Did people read? Do they understand what Barry Goldwater did to create the modern-day Republican Party? Did people understand that Milton Friedman was the brains behind massive economic growth? Do they understand Reagan was a one-of-a-kind president who won 49 states and almost won 50 states? He lost by 3,000 votes, Minnesota, which means he really lost by 1,500 votes. The greatest vote-getter Republican in American history, popular vote, electoral college vote, I know people will say, well, the demographics were different. We had a lot more white voters. But even then, when you compare the demographics to the demographics when we had a lot more white voters, nobody accomplished what he accomplished. Nobody. Why do we reject and dismiss success? Political success, economic success, foreign policy success. He destroyed the Soviet Union. But don't worry. We have people today who are much smarter. They don't have the experience. They don't have the background. They never managed a damn thing. He was governor of the biggest state in America. No. He doesn't count. And Friedman doesn't count. And Buckley doesn't count. And Goldwater doesn't count. We're going to do things new. But they're not new. Socialism light is socialism light. It was Mises who said that we all sound like Marxists now. We all talk like Marxists now. He's right, isn't he? It was. He passed away, but he was right, wasn't he? Who out there is talking about unleashing the American spirit? Who out there is talking about opening up the economy? Donald Trump. But who else out there is doing? Almost nobody. Almost nobody. Too many who are socialist-like, big government-like, Democrat-like. That's not how we're going to win. Certainly not in landslides. That's not how we're going to attract young people. We should direct our focus on young people, reject authoritarianism, and talk to them about freedom and liberty, which many of them will enjoy. 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
2: 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Checking the Hudson River crossings. The Lincoln Tunnel going to cost you at least a half an hour heading into town. New Jersey Transit says rail service is subject to up to 30-minute delays in and out of Penn Station, New York, due to a disabled train in one of the Hudson River tunnels. Metro North's Harlem line has some delays. And the LIRR Oyster Bay branch faces some delays. For the subways, delays on the E, Q, R, and W trains. That's Traffic and Transit. I'm James Flippin.
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8: We saw what happened up in Canada. 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
9: New strikes in Iran has had an impact on the markets today.
10: Middle East worries crowded Wall Street thinking on Thursday. Dow, NASDAQ, and S&P all deeply in the red. Oil was down. WTI, $79 per barrel. Brent, $84. Oil majors were higher. Gold was below $4,000 per troy ounce. Tech, especially chip makers, coming under pressure again amid AI worries. The Philadelphia SOX Index down around 5%. And after the bell, the streaming company Netflix had a couple of significant misses, including forecasting its second consecutive quarter of lower growth. The stock was down about 5% in the immediate aftermath of that news. John Terrett, Worldwide News Network.
9: 66% of Americans say groceries are unaffordable. A new Washington Post Ipsos poll found a steep jump from February, when just 45% said grocery prices were too high. This was before the war in Iran began. About half of Republicans say groceries are just fine, compared with one in four Democrats. Cooper Lawrence, Worldwide News Network, New York.
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16: There's a reason liberals line up for a smackdown.

0: But a bomb planted by a Marxist revolutionary, well, that's just merely a tragic excess of idealism. Perhaps its means were misplaced or overzealous, but its ends were virtuous and just. That's the implication of how they treat it.
1: Mm-hmm. Right on. Cut two, go.
0: For years, this extraordinary ideological prejudice was embedded in the way we talked about political violence and extremism. It was repeated again and again until it was accepted as the neutral and objective baseline. So entrenched in the mainstream conventional wisdom that it came to be regarded as an apolitical fact. It is the reason why, here in my country, so many people in positions of power have repeatedly dismissed acts of violence and even terrorism as legitimate forms of political expression so long as they served a left-wing cause. It is why during those so-called George Floyd riots in the summer of 2020, as criminals and extremists burned and looted their way through America's great cities and nearly brought the country to its knees, city governments all across the country simply refused to prosecute the people conducting these acts of violence and terror. It is the reason for the now infamous image, maybe you all recall this, of a news anchor from a very prominent agency. A news anchor standing in a neighborhood, consumed in flames. Meanwhile, the cryon on the bottom read that the protests were mostly peaceful. This was something worse than a double standard. Left-wing violence was not just excused. It was treated as sacrosanct, a protected class unto itself. That era has to end.
1: Really good. Cut three, go.
0: This is a distinctive and unique evil. It has always been driven by a hatred, above all else, a hatred for civilization itself. It is a revolt of the worst against the best, a revolt of the weak and the cowardly against the strong and the good. It is perpetrated by those who cannot build, who cannot create, who cannot achieve great things, and take their revenge upon the world for their own inadequacy by seeking to destroy those who can. This is what radical leftism is. It may wear various different slogans and ideologies across place and time. They can call themselves anti-capitalist or anti-imperialist or communist or anarchist or Marxist, but the fundamental character is always the same. It's always the same. It is a poisonous resentment cloaked in the language of equality and justice, and liberation, an overwhelming need to tear down what greater men have built, to wreck what is beautiful and what is right on behalf of people who are only filled with ugliness and have nothing else to offer the world. Through violence and through terror, they once again seek to impose their ugliness on all of us.
1: Very well said. One more. Cut four. Go.
0: And today we face a new wave of this old evil. Here in the United States, the share of left-wing terrorist attacks and plots has risen to levels not seen in decades. In Germany, far-left violence has jumped by more than 40% in just the last year alone. In Greece, more than 80% of radical violence is now driven by far-left and anarchist actors. These are not abstract statistics. Americans have seen what those numbers mean. An all-out assault on our immigration officers, sniper attacks, explosives, armed ambushes, a transgender shooter opening fire on Catholic elementary school students as they pray, his gun marked with slogans like, "Where is your God now?" A healthcare executive executed in cold blood in the streets. Multiple assassination attempts on a sitting president. And the murder of the greatest conservative activist of a generation, a man who happened to also be a husband and the father of two young children, shot and killed while speaking to a crowd of students.
1: Yep. So true. I'll never quite get over that one. Just I don't see myself or much of the nation getting over it. The haters will hate because that's what they do. They hate over Charlie, they hate over Lindsey Graham, they hate over Rush Limbaugh, Just a matter of time till they hate over yours truly. And they hate you too. We'll be right back.
2: 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It's...
3: That's right, I said it.
2: New York. Now, here's Mark Levin.
4: Like I told you folks, Mondami has used his position as mayor of New York to advance his radical Islamist Marxist agenda throughout the country. 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And so you can see what he's doing in terms of property taxes. 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
7: Worldwide News Network update. I'm Cooper Lawrence. At least one person is dead as flash flooding is ravaging Texas. Hill Country leaving many unprepared.
8: We knew a flood was coming, but we didn't know it was going to be to this magnitude.
9: I'm getting out of here because it's going to just keep rising.
7: The Guadalupe River rose 25 feet in 1 hour as slow-moving storms dropped several inches of rain. Governor Greg Abbott.
10: More than 75 people have been rescued. Fortunately, we had the assets in place to be able to make those rescues.
7: President Trump will address the nation this evening. White House Press Secretary Karoline Leavitt says he will show that elections aren't as secure as people think.
11: I think all Republicans and Democrats should recognize this should be a nonpartisan issue. If we don't have safe and secure elections in our country, we cannot have a country.
7: House Democrats say the speech on election validity is part of an attempt to delegitimize the upcoming midterms. This is the Worldwide News Network.
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2: Judge Jeanine Pirro, Larry Kudlow, Stephen Moore, Governor David Patterson, Governor George Pataki, Congressman Peter King, and Roger Stone. Our people serve the people. 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

0: It's...
1: That's right, I said it.
0: New York. 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
2: Looks like Trader Tucker Carlson wants to form his own party. Now, look, folks, we've seen this sort of thing before. He's not going to win anything. His goal is to disrupt the Republican Party and defeat the Republican Party and elect a Democrat, no matter how radical that Democrat is. And then he'll position himself as the savior, the I told you so. But this guy is really disgusting. It's disgusting the way he talks about our country and promotes Sharia law in Islamist countries. It's disgusting the way he talks about Christians and Jews. It's disgusting the way he effectively embraces economic socialism. This guy is a complete whack job, a complete whack job. And let me be very, very clear. I'm going to use all my platforms to take on this woke right even further than I have the last 14 months. They must be defeated. To take on the Islamists and the Marxists, they must be defeated. Or we're going to lose this country.
0: It's...
1: That's right, I said it.
0: New York. You've got a voice. A big voice. Use it often. 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
5: I'm Cooper Lawrence. The United States intensified its strikes against Iran on Thursday, hitting targets farther north. Iran retaliated by launching missiles and drones at U.S. allies in the region. Tehran said the repeated waves of U.S. attacks has voided the memorandum of understanding, but the White House claims a peace deal is still possible.
6: White House Press Secretary Caroline Leavitt says they are still negotiating.
7: They have expressed they still want to make a deal to the president. We're talking to them.
6: The reason for the recent strikes?
7: Because Iran violated the memorandum of understanding.
6: In that memorandum, they were not to fire on commercial vessels in the Strait of Hormuz.
7: And unfortunately, they have made the tragic decision for them to do that.
6: She says the president is sending a clear message.
7: President Trump is not going to sit by and allow these active acts of terrorism to take place in the Strait without ensuring Iran pays consequences.
6: Stacey Lynn, Worldwide News Network, Washington.
5: At least two people have died after a flash flood emergency in South Central Texas. A flood warning system that was installed after last year's deadly flooding in Texas Hill Country activated early this morning. The system automatically sounded the alarm after detecting high water near a campground. Six warning towers triggered an immediate evacuation, waking campers and nearby residents. Over 100 people died last year, including 25 girls at Camp Mystic. Governor Greg Abbott had this advice.
8: The best situation, however, is that people are not in a situation where they need to be rescued. Always just remember the simple slogan. Turn around, don't drown.
5: As much as 28 inches of rain have fallen over the last 3 days in Uvalde County. Cameron Sanford and her husband own a business there.
9: I'm nervous for the people in the area where their homes are potentially going to be flooded. I feel like there was very little warning. Like, we knew a flood was coming, but we didn't know it was going to be to this magnitude.
5: Republican Senator Tom Tillis said there's a condition to his vote to confirm Todd Blanche as Attorney General. During confirmation hearings, Blanche has dismissed suggestions that the Justice Department brushed off accusers of convicted sex offender Jeffrey Epstein and said he was working to meet with some of the victims. Senator Tillis will hold him to that.
10: And because it seemed to me that Mr. Blanche was willing to say that he would meet with them and counsel, I understand the restriction that counsel has to be present. I expect that meeting to occur before I'm willing to vote out of this committee.
5: A group of Epstein survivors have said that they requested meetings with Blanche for months but have not heard back. Ahead of Sunday night's anticipated FIFA World Cup final between Argentina and Spain, a photo has resurfaced of Lionel Messi and Lamine Yamil when Yamil was just a baby. This is the Worldwide News Network.
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11: I'm James Flippin. Tonight, the wildfire smoke is expected to intensify around the tri-state, which means more risk for unhealthy groups and people with asthma. But then tomorrow, we should have more smoke in the sky, still maybe not as bad as today, because a rain system is moving east. Local meteorologists have predicted so-called dirty rain might fall Saturday, and that will leave ash having mixed in with water on your car's hood and your deck, stuff like that, all while these hundreds of wildfires are burning in Canada. New York City Mayor Zohran Mamdani today proposed a new law. It would ban landlords from asking for proof of income, and it would ban them from checking a prospective tenant's credit. Landlords or brokers would instead have to pay any credit check fees. This woman wore a bucket hat and a huge face mask while saying,
12: "Our city is turning the corner on tenant power. When we organize, we win results. The Mamdani administration is emboldening us so that we no longer tolerate the violence of evictions as a matter of business as usual."
11: Of course, it's only fair to note that she could be wearing the mask because of the wildfire smoke. It doesn't necessarily mean she's holding strong to COVID protocols. Just this week, we learned that Miracle on the Hudson pilot Sully Sullenberger has been diagnosed with Alzheimer's disease. It was in 2009 when a bird strike took out the engines of the passenger jet he was flying, prompting an emergency and miraculous landing on the Hudson River. Well, last year's helicopter crash that killed six people, including a family of tourists, looks like it could have been the result of a bird strike. The NTSB says the remains of several geese were found on the blades of that sightseeing helicopter's wreckage. I'm James Flippin. Sign up for our newsletter at WABCRadio.com.
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13: The Katz Roundtable. John Katzimatidis. With Senator John Kennedy saying that if Democrats keep trying for socialism, they'll lose.
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22: Mark Levin here. Our number, hello, 877-381-3811. Next hour, bottom of the hour, we'll go to you. 877-381-3811. John Fetterman. He's at something called the Hill Nation Summit. I guess it's the Hill newspaper. And he had this to say to the nation, his fellow Democrats. This man is very courageous. Cut, nine, go.
23: My long-term concern has been with the Democratic Party, as I am a member of that, is that our party is going to back away and turn their back to Israel. If our party ever becomes, and just make it official, as the anti-Israel party, you know, that's when I would leave, because that's been a moral clarity for me.
22: Now, I looked at a poll in Pennsylvania. And the Democrats do not like Fetterman. He's a Democrat. Now, keep something in mind. Blue-collar Democrats, no doubt, do like Fetterman. It is the college types, the younger types, and so forth and so on. You know, the cops like Fetterman, the firefighters like Fetterman, the miners like Fetterman, and so forth and so on. Blue-collar Democrats, of which there are many in Pennsylvania. Pennsylvania has the highest percentage of union households in the country. Did you know that, Mr. Producer? It's a fairly conservative state by instinct and common sense. But you see what he said. I mean, he's taking it right to the hard left. He sounds more conservative.

0: Ears. Go ahead.
1: Got all types of U.S. tax dollars to continue their work to serve the military.
0: Yeah, no, Georgia never gets any money for its military installations, does it? But go ahead. Just disgusting. And stupid. Dumb as a doorknob, this woman. Stupid as they come. She wanted to be a senator, too. I wonder what candidate she would support for president, Mr. Producer, in the Republican Party. I think I know, don't you? Oh, yeah, well, I think we know. Just repulsive. Mm-hmm. Hard to even know what to say about somebody like this. Lindsey Graham served in the military. Lindsey Graham took care of his young sister at the time when both of his parents died. Lindsey Graham was a self-made man. Unlike her, he didn't become a multimillionaire while he was in office, unlike Marjorie Traitor Gangrene. He was loyal to his country. She was not. She was loyal to the, he was loyal, rather, to the president. She was not. He stood for a statewide election over and over again, and he won very comfortably, very comfortable margins. Very comfortable margins. She resigned so she wouldn't have to face opposition, and so she could get her pension, lifetime pension, despite the fact that she's a multimillionaire, made all that money while in office. Really a horrible person. Just going on these shows and making statements like this. And she's not alone. No pants, Matt Gaetz. No pants, Matt Gaetz. He's another one. Bloated Bannon. Always has 1 foot out of jail. He's another one. You go down the list. Where's Tucker Carlson today? Nobody cares anymore, do they? No, nobody gives a damn. I'll be right back.
2: 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And the match is about to begin.
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6: Middle Eastern worries crowded Wall Street's thinking on Thursday. The Dow, NASDAQ and S&P all firmly in the red. Oil was down too, $79 at WTI, $84 at Brent. Oil major stock higher though, gold below $4,000 per troy ounce. Tech was hit hard as well, particularly chip makers under pressure again over AI worries. The Philadelphia SOX index down around 5%. First time unemployment request as of last Saturday showed a big drop, 208,000 is the lowest number in 10 weeks. Retail sales rose less than expected in June. Higher gas prices blamed for keeping people away from the stores. After the closing bell, Netflix in focus. Now its stock dropped 10% in April when it gave us its earnings. This time round, a couple of significant misses, including a forecast for a second consecutive quarter of lower growth. The stock was volatile when that news came out and ended up being down almost 10% again. And that's your Wall Street update. John Terrett, Worldwide News Network.
7: That's right, I said it.
2: New York. Now, here's Mark Levin.
0: The reason you have to finish off the Islamist Nazis when you take them on is because they never go away. So here we have Hamas. We said that Hamas and phase two of the peace deal will be disarmed. Hamas is not disarmed. Then we talk about Iran, the Islamo-Nazi regime there.
8: I believe the vice president said they're much more reasonable than they've been in the last 47 years. No, they're not. They're killers, and they're still killing, and they have no intention of giving up everything, period. And Hezbollah, too. While the deal that was made with Lebanon was actually a very good deal, the fact is that Hezbollah is not going to disarm. The enemy is out to destroy us. That's in their DNA, and no deals are going to change it.
7: It's... That's right, I said it!
2: New York.
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10: 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Time spent on application may vary. Online health questions required.
11: 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Study the West. Start now.
0: Just pathetic.
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0: You don't have to overpay for big wireless. Not when Pure Talk comes in with the same service for a tiny fraction of the cost. And now, for the first time ever, Pure Talk, my favorite wireless company, is offering any plan at just $15 a month for your first 3 months. That's unbelievable. There's never been a better time to take Pure Talk for a test drive. It's fast. It's reliable. You're going to love it. Again, any Pure Talk plan, including their unlimited data plans, even their top-tier $65 a month plans, just $15 a month for your first 3 months. 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But I'd switch today because this offer is extremely short-lived. 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Say Mark Levin to start saving. That's right, I said it.
1: New York. Now, here's Mark Levin.
0: Looks like traitor Tucker Carlson wants to form his own party. Now look, folks, we've seen this sort of thing before. He's not going to win anything. His goal is to disrupt the Republican Party and defeat the Republican Party and elect a Democrat, no matter how radical that Democrat is. And then he'll position himself as the savior, the I told you so. But this guy is really disgusting. It's disgusting the way he talks about our country and promotes Sharia law in Islamist countries. It's disgusting the way he talks about Christians and Jews. It's disgusting the way he effectively embraces economic socialism. This guy is a complete whack job, a complete whack job. And let me be very, very clear. I'm going to use all my platforms to take on this woke right even further than I have the last 14 months. They must be defeated. To take on the Islamists and the Marxists, they must be defeated, or we're going to lose this country.
1: It's...
0: That's right, I said it!
1: New York. Get ready, Staten Island.
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6: President Trump will address the nation tonight from the White House, and the main topic will be the integrity of our elections. News Nation's Libby Dean.
7: He's also using the speech to push for Congress to pass that elections overhaul bill, the Save America Act. As for what Democrats are saying over on Capitol Hill, they're getting ahead of this speech, pointing out past intelligence investigations didn't provide the evidence that President Trump has claimed that the 2020 election was rigged. They're also saying that this is his effort to essentially undermine the upcoming midterms in November.
6: Adults 25 to 34 use AI more than any other group, yet they're the generation reporting they're the most concerned about where it's heading. According to the 2026 AI Usage in America report by Shift.com, 47% reach for an AI tool, yet about that same number of people admit it's, quote, far too dominant in their lives. They also worry about the amount of energy the technology consumes. Cooper Lawrence, Worldwide News Network, New York.
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0: Worldwide News Network update. I'm Cooper Lawrence. Wildfire smoke from Canada is blanketing U.S. cities from the Midwest to the East Coast. The National Weather Service says a lingering high-pressure system is trapping the smoke close to the ground. Chicago resident Lewis Lee says it's so thick it's hard to see.
1: It's almost like smoking cigarettes all day without even having to go get Newports, man. This is insane, bro.
0: Britain's King Charles poured himself a pint of beer after England's World Cup loss to Argentina.
2: Maybe it's a good day to drown a few sorrows.
0: Argentina will meet Spain at the World Cup pitch in New Jersey at the Meadowlands on Sunday. Post Malone has just announced that he has been added to the closing ceremony. He will join Madonna, Justin Bieber, BTS, and more artists. We're also expecting Tom Cruise to show up to possibly do a stunt similar to the one he did at the Paris closing ceremony. This is the Worldwide News Network.
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0: I'm Cooper Lawrence. President Trump will deliver a primetime speech this evening. Press Secretary Karoline Leavitt confirmed it would at least in part involve elections.
6: I think the American people will be relieved to hear what they are hearing from the President of the United States and his commitment to transparency and the focus on the integrity of our elections tonight. I think all Republicans and Democrats should recognize this should be a nonpartisan issue.
0: Senate Minority Leader Chuck Schumer said Trump's speech will be full of grievances and blatant lies. He had this to add about the SAVE Act, which would require ID for voting.
7: I say to Donald Trump, when it comes to the SAVE Act, the courts have rejected it, Congress has rejected it, even members of your own party have rejected it. So give it up. The SAVE Act ain't going anywhere.
0: Rescuers in boats and helicopters saved dozens of stranded drivers and people trapped in homes from emergency flooding in central Texas. Reports now say at least two people have died. Governor Greg Abbott.
8: One is a male near Comfort who was swept away in an RV. Another is a female in Uvalde who was swept away while driving on a road.
0: Abbott said Hill Country residents were better prepared this time after last year's floods claimed at least 130 lives.
8: The 4th of July floods last year had rainfall of 20.29 inches. The expected rainfall during this rainstorm is expected to be more than 30 inches.
0: Republican Senator Tom Tillis said Thursday he won't support Todd Blanche's nomination unless he meets with Epstein survivors.
9: And because it seemed to me that Mr. Blanche was willing to say that he would meet with them and counsel, I understand the restriction the counsel has to be present. I expect that meeting to occur before I'm willing to vote out of this committee.
0: When Blanche was acting attorney general, he mistakenly released names and personal information of alleged victims of Jeffrey Epstein. The man who has been operating President Trump's teleprompter since 2016 has been put on unpaid administrative leave.
10: The teleprompter operator is being investigated over allegations he used insider information about President Trump's speeches to place bets on a prediction market. Gabriel Perez allegedly made more than $100,000 betting on words and phrases Trump would say. White House Press Secretary Karoline Leavitt said the president is aware.
6: He believes it's deeply unfortunate and frankly a disgrace.
10: She says Perez is cooperating with the investigation. As for the president's speech tonight,
6: there will be a teleprompter operator tonight, of course, but it will not be the one, unfortunately, in that story.
10: Stacey Lynn, Worldwide News Network, Washington.
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11: If it feels a little like Mother Nature has beef with New York City right now, you're not alone. Between the Legionella disease outbreak, Cyclospora messing with our digestion, scorching temperatures, wildfire smoke, New York's in the soup right now. The good news is a rain system is moving east, and meteorologists have called for so-called dirty rain to fall Saturday around the tri-state, meaning ash will have mixed in with the raindrops, and you'll see that as smudgy dirt drops that fall. More than a half dozen were injured today following a chemical spill at an LA Fitness in North Brunswick, New Jersey. Cops say it appears to have been a chlorine leak. No road closures were put into effect, but people were advised to stay away from the shopping center where it happened. A New York City sightseeing helicopter crashed last year, killing six tourists. Now, the National Transportation Safety Board